0: we got a bunch of stuff to get into, but the goings on out in that Vegas Anaheim series with the goons and some people that I've known and respected for a long time that say Mitch Marner is just doing what he's doing out in Vegas because the Toronto media is not bothering him, or we were the reason that he didn't get it done. Just look at the results. He went out and put his jersey on and played hockey in this city for this team and didn't get the results. They didn't get it done. He was a part of it. That's all I know. Now he's leading the playoffs in scoring.
1: 16 points. Seven in his last two games.
0: I just don't know why it can't be good for him, great for him. All the things you can point to, most importantly, maybe the team around him, maybe him himself. But to drag it back to the Toronto media being the reason why things didn't happen here is completely insane. And if you have that thought process, you need to be arrested. Arrested.
1: That's extreme.
0: Arrested.
1: It's extreme. Go ahead.
2: Place for a different team. That's what it is. Like, it's, you know, it's not the media's fault. It's not the fans' fault. He plays for a different team. There's a different leadership group there. There's a different culture. There's a different expectation. Like, I just, that's the way I look at it. And he's had a great playoffs.
0: Like, I'm happy for the guy, Jamie, but I just don't know why it's turned into, why can't it just be he's playing awesome? Why does it always, because Hayes has always brought it up. People just love bringing Toronto. They love dragging Toronto back into the equation. And I just find it quite sickening. So either fold the team, or just only have two people covering it, and then they're no, fold the team, Jamie. Fold the team.
1: Well, yeah.
0: If it's just too hard to play here, and I don't know why, a guy walking around with his notepad and asks you some questions, can there be some stupid stuff about, you know, you did this on the bench or you had a hot dog, whatever. But to just blame it on that, and I've told you guys before, I messaged Steve Simmons one time because I was retired and I was eating breakfast. And by the way, me and Steve are friends now. We have been for a long time. And I sent him an email because I was included in one of his blogs about, I just told him off and he simply responded, "You are the one that went out and played the games the way you did, Jeff." End of email. And it took years for that to marinate in my brain. And then finally one day you wake up and you're like, he's right. I am the guy that went out there. And I have no one to look at but myself. Go ahead, Brian Hayes.
1: Well,
0: Hayes.
1: Go ahead, Brian. I think, yeah, there's a lot to get into here. I find, you know, the city is, and the fan base in Toronto, it has been a wild couple of weeks. And
0: wild.
1: It is an example of why this place, you know, is so big and so great, in my opinion. But also, there's a lot of ebbs and flows, right? Where I can't tell you the amount of people that were not talking about Marner. I didn't have anyone really asking me about Marner all weekend. And I was in rinks, and I was all around town, out for dinners. And I got a lot of things to tell you guys about my deal yesterday.
0: Love it.
1: But I was getting way more. Do you think they take McKenna? Is McKenna the guy? What do you think of McKenna? What do you make of Chyka? Who is this guy? What kind of role does Sundin play? Like, the Leafs had a trifecta last week of hiring a new GM, winning the lottery, and then rumors about their captain's future. Like, you can't top that. It didn't matter what else was going on in the world. Leaf fans, I found, were more encapsulated with that. I think the Marner stuff, yeah, some Leaf fans are, this is an example of where there's usually three avenues for anyone, any fan that's watching the team and has been a fan of this team for a long time and trying to put their finger on what is wrong with the team. There is a portion of the fan base that thinks it's the market, which means the media and the crazy fans and all that kind of stuff, where people just simply can't perform here. Right? Even though the Blue Jays can perform and the Raptors can perform and the Leafs 20 years ago could perform to a certain extent. Yes, those people are going to look at Mitch Marner with 16 points where he's been on fire. He looks great and say, that's the reason why it didn't work for Mitch. But another avenue is looking at the team and the culture. And I think there's something to that, right? Like, this is a testament to Vegas. Vegas has high expectations. Yep. It's not just Mitch on a marquee. He's one of 18 guys going on the ice, agreed, right? And they expect everyone to play a certain way and everyone to contribute. And if you don't, you are going to be asked to leave, literally. If you don't pull your weight, in Vegas, they will say, thank you for what your contract says. We don't accept that. You're leaving. Yeah. You're not going to be a part of this.
0: Even if it's early on in your tenure.
1: Absolutely. And the reality is in Toronto, it was the core for this and core for that, and everything was hyper-focused on those players, and a lot of that was internal because they were treated differently by management and by ownership and by the coaching staff. And then the third avenue is just actually looking at the player, and this is kind of where I come in. And I think all of it can contribute in a certain way, but he is writing a new chapter. It doesn't erase the ones he's already written. He wrote 9 chapters here in Toronto. He played here for 9 years. Never had a hat trick, right? I don't recall the last time he had 3 points in a game. I'm sure it's happened before in the playoffs. It doesn't erase it because of what he's doing in Vegas. Credit to him. He's playing exceptionally well. It's 2-2 in the second round. Let's also clarify that, right? There was 2-2 against Florida this time last year. A lot of games left. They've played Utah and Anaheim. Not exactly Boston in their prime, Florida in their prime, Tampa in their prime, right? It hasn't been nasty. I haven't seen anyone looking at him saying, I'm going to go punch him in the head and just see how he reacts. He had to deal with that more when he was in the Atlantic. We'll see what happens in the future. But he deserves all the credit in the world for the way he's playing. He's been outstanding. He's a great player. He was a great player when he was a Leaf. He's a great player now as a Golden Knight. But you can't, it's not revisionist history. The facts are the facts. They didn't flush him out after 2 or 3 years here and say, get out, you didn't cut it. He played here for 9 years and he left. And by all accounts, he chose to leave a year or two before he even became a free agent. Go talk to Mitch about that. Don't talk to other people. Ask him why he didn't play better in Game 7 against Florida. I don't know the answer to that. He does. He can tell you that. Why he didn't play better. You know, that's the reality.
0: You're like Keith Pelley. You spoke to different people.
1: Well, again, I think there's a lot of... It's amazing the positivity in the city, though, I find right now. I don't know where you guys are living, but I find Leaf fans... are alive again. They're like, first overall pick. Let's see where this is going. Now, things can change, clearly. But winning the lottery last week was a real spark.
0: I think they were getting, Leaf fans are getting resuscitated like noodles when I had the steak sandwich on the panel. Mm-hmm. And I don't think they're alive yet. They've opened one eye.
2: Well, okay. I think,
0: they've opened one eye with the possibility of another one opening up very soon. They're not fully alive yet.
1: Okay.
2: Because the same conversations, Brian, I had over the weekend, same type of thing. You get the, you know what it is? It's piqued their interest. I gotta be honest. From February on, people were done with this
1: dead
2: team.
1: It was awful.
2: Right? Like, just done. Awful. Like, you're like, wake me up. Like, now they're not making the playoffs. And there was just this, Brian, you've described it. There was just this, like,
1: a malaise.
2: Yeah, like people
1: Nobody
2: are like, just,
1: was interested.
2: And I'm done with them. I don't care. Like, what happened this past week is the interest is back. Now, where I'll stop you, where you thought, you know, I still think that people are excited about the first overall pick, and why shouldn't you be? It's first overall pick.
1: There's nothing negative about that.
2: Nothing negative.
1: Nothing.
2: But, what now is the question is, what do you think the striker can do? That's what I got all over the weekend.
1: Yep. Sure.
2: What is this guy all about? What do you think he can do? And then thirdly, half the fan base is like already trade Matthews. They've already got a trade cooked up. And the other half is like, well, hold on a second here. You know, you keep him and you could do, so now they're deciding what the roster's gonna look like with Matthews and without. So I don't know if that's excitement or it's more just people are like, what does
1: it's
2: this
1: lively.
2: Look like now?
1: Yeah, well, it's
2: exactly.
1: Lively. It's
2: they've
1: got
2: woken
1: a pulse.
2: Up.
1: It's
2: yes,
1: got a
2: there's
1: pulse.
2: A pulse. I don't know if it's negative or positive
1: well,
2: because
1: listen,
2: people are like,
1: this is proof you know. That it is fickle and there will be ebbs and flows, right?
2: Right
1: it will
2: right.
1: come and go. You know, as for Matthews, I'm curious where you, like, I'd love to know what he thinks of watching Marner play the way he's playing. And Mitch is on the second line down there, right? Like it's still Eichel's team and Stone's team. And,
2: of course.
1: But Mitch is contributing greatly. And I'm curious if we expect to hear from Matthews at any point. I don't think he has an obligation to speak. He spoke on his way out, right? But it is getting a little bit crazy here without really knowing exactly what the guy is thinking and what is going to happen with him in the future.
2: Do you not think that we'll hear from him in September, and that's it. Like, unless something crazy happens. Like, unless, you're right. Like, unless it gets leaked out that he's asked to be moved, or he's not going to extend all of that. I think the next time we hear from Austin, now I could be wrong. Maybe if he's on board with McKenna, he shows up at the draft and he's on the stage with them or something
1: question.
2: Like that. But I just, you guys knowing, Austin Matthews been around, what, 9 years?
1: 10 years now, yeah.
2: 10 years. What of what you've learned from him over the last decade speaks to that he's just going to go, hey, you know what? I'm going to call into Overdrive and tell people my thoughts. Or I'm
1: probably not
2: going to put out a statement like Connor McDavid did. You know, like that. He's not wired
1: it's
2: that
1: not
2: way.
1: His MO. Yeah, you're right. It's probably
0: or he would have done it, Jamie. I've said it about all these guys, whether it be Matthew Tkachuk or Austin Matthews or Yossi or Werenski. Like, they're the ones that have put the situation where it's at. Like, they could easily come out and say, you know, whether it be a tweet on your back porch in Arizona, Leaf fans, just to let you know, my intention is to be a Leaf my whole career. And until, if you don't say that, people are just going to wonder. And you know they're wondering, and you, that's the reason that we're here. And if you don't say anything or don't address it yourself, I mean, I think Brady could have, he kind of addressed it, but not really. You know, you hear a bunch of different things. And until the player actually comes out, not through an agent, not through an agent going through reporters, the player himself saying, this is what I want to do. Nobody will know. And in this market, in this country, people are going to speculate until their eyes are just blue.
1: Yeah, because we're talking about the biggest players, right?
0: Sure,
1: like the most popular
0: marquee
1: players.
0: Names.
2: But at least Brady came back and said, that's never come out of my mouth. I don't know why I'm committed to the organization. Like, he said that. Like, I watched that press conference. Like, you know, he said that's on the internet. That's not what I've said. That's
0: but you know what, Jamie, until it actually happened, like Quinn Hughes a bunch of times last year was like,
2: great.
0: I'm a Vancouver Canuck and I'm the captain and this and that. And then sure enough, it was like, I'm not signing here. So get me out of here.
2: Yeah, I agree. You can have lip service 100%. My point is like, you know, Austin Matthews is never, you know, he just does his media. He moves on. Like, that's just how they are. There are certain guys who are, or understand that, hey, I feel like this is going to be out there, so I'm going to address it. With Austin Matthews, we saw end of the year, William Nylander, 90 seconds, see you later, you know, I'll see you.
1: Like, not going to say anything
2: you later.
1: Significant,
2: see you in September.
1: Dropping like, the mic,
2: there's
1: out of here.
2: Just, people are different, and not everybody is a rock star in the media, not everybody has that, and quite honestly, until Austin Matthews is under contract for the next 2 years, there's a lot of speculation. But in his mind, he's like, I'm working out. I'm ready for next year. Like, that's,
0: and Jamie, we talked about that last week. Like, this is the new world where it's like,
2: right?
0: There used to be a day where it would be like the trade deadline of your last year of your contract. You might have the conversation if your team's not doing well. Now this stuff is going on and the speculation and everything that goes along with it happens 2 years out. It sucks for the fan base, but that's just the reality of what we're living in right now.
1: Yeah.
2: I agree.
1: No, that's the truth. And listen, we'll see what happens with Vegas, right? They're off. They're back in action tomorrow. And that series is tied 2-2. That Anaheim team, they've got some really good young players.
0: Good on them, man. Yep. Good on them for coming back.
1: Absolutely. And listen, all the series are outside of Carolina, Philly that just ended in a sweep, and Carolina still hasn't lost. They're 8-0, which is incredible.
2: Man, oh, man.
1: The other series are, you know, 2-2, 2-1, 2-1, right? Habs up 2-1, Colorado up 2-1. Minnesota sent a big message the other night. So
2: how about those buildings, guys?
1: They look awesome.
2: Buffalo and Montreal looked like that place was – the roof was just going to blow right off last night. But they've had a couple decisive victories here. They played very, very well. I think Buffalo's got more and they need adjustments. But man, this Habs team, they got a little bit of something, little something every night, right? If it's not one guy, well, let's the goalie stands on his head. And like, they just have a little bit of magic there, and you need depth scoring. This new hook.
1: That's
2: all
1: it.
2: Of a
1: new hook.
2: You know.
1: Two more goals and, you know, Josh Anderson's been great.
0: I wouldn't be shocked if they move on from the Lion King and put Puka Lukanen back in.
2: Yeah, but it's
1: well,
2: not, it hasn't
1: look
2: been
1: look at
2: him.
1: Colorado. They're going to Blackwood tonight.
2: Yeah, which...
0: Yeah, I mean, I think they put the Lion King in and Ukko-Pekka Luukkonen. He replaced him. I think they might go... I wouldn't be shocked if for the next game, Sabres-Habs, Luukkonen skates out on the ice and is their guy in net.
2: I don't disagree with you because we have this conversation all year. There's seven or eight guys who are never coming out of the net no matter what, if they shot it into their own net the previous game.
1: Mm-hmm.
2: But the rest is a tandem situation, and it's like, who do we feel like we're going to? It was UPL that started the playoffs, then Lion came in. Same, you might go back to it. The difference, we talked about it, going into the playoffs for Dobish. How short is this leash going to be because you've got the next Carey Price sitting on the bench? This Dobish hasn't given him an opportunity. Well,
1: yep.
2: Twice he's had where I've seen it on Jay's show. I think you may have talked. Are they thinking about replacing Dobish, all of that?
1: Oh. I don't remember giving that tick. It's possible.
2: It might
1: it's
2: have
1: possible.
2: Been. But the point being,
0: get the audio. Get the audio.
2: No, it might have been Marty. I may have thrown you under the bus. But the point being is, you know, they've stuck with him. But that still was a tandem situation this year. It same thing in Colorado. It was Wedgwood that was great, but now he stumbled. They go to Blackwood. Like, unless you have a clear-cut one, I can see, you know, they went to Gustafson, Wallstedt came back in.
1: Yeah.
2: You're seeing that now.
1: Well, it's interesting that, yeah, I mean, you look at all the goalies left. Obviously, Freddie Anderson has been perfect. And he has a longer leash today than he would have a few weeks ago. But I don't think that's a guarantee, like all the way to a Stanley Cup, that Freddie is the man there. And I'll be curious to see what Buffalo ends up doing. But what I have been, not taken aback by, because I'm not overly surprised, but what this kind of playoff run has illustrated and really highlighted for me is how many great defensemen there are playing in this, in this playoff run. Like Lane Hudson put on an absolute clinic last night at the Bell Center. Quinn Hughes the night before in Minnie was unbelievable. And Makar is great. Jackson Lacombe has been great for Anaheim.
2: Yeah.
1: Obviously Slavin has been very, very effective and very good. Like there are so many stud number one defensemen still playing. Dahlin, obviously, as well. I mean, you look at it like between
2: Byram.
1: Yes. I mean, like, it's like Vegas. I don't know if they have a true number one anymore.
2: Theodore.
1: Probably. Yeah. Yeah. But you know, I think between him and Hanifin and Anderson, like they got a pretty good three pack there.
0: Yeah. That guy in Carolina, Slavin, I would say he is their guy, but he just does business in a different way.
1: Totally different.
2: Yeah, agreed.
0: Completely affects the game in the positive, but it just looks different. It's not the offensive. But if you watch that guy shift in and shift out, and hopefully we'll get Roddy Brind'Amour on soon. And he can describe how good this guy is, but even the game-winning goal the other night, he intercepted that pass and stopped it right in the neutral zone, and then they went back the other way. He does that all night long. He is so good. So good.
1: Yeah, he's a phenomenal player.
0: Yeah. But I do agree, like, you want to go anywhere?
2: Every team's got one or two.
1: Faber and Hughes.
0: Like, you got to.
2: Every team's got two, minimum one rock star, maybe two. That's what we're looking at here. That's the crazy
0: part. It's just like
2: part.
0: Jamie, when we played, Nick Lidstrom was out on the ice, who, by the way, someone posted a video of just a garbage hit I made on him in the Stanley Cup final. They should have been suspended for five games. Terrible.
2: No, he turned on you at the last second.
0: But just think about, you go to Anaheim back in the day when Chris Pronger and Scott Niedermeyer were a D pairing, and you could throw them both out, combinations. They're basically going to be out on the ice 45 minutes of the 60. Do you know how much that positively impacts your team? Quinn Hughes, 30 minutes a night. Cale Makar, 30 minutes a night. Rowenski, 30 minutes. Like, it just Slavin, 25, defensive stalwart. It's like, it's such a positive impact. And it's like everybody said about Lindstrom, he controls the whole game. And you don't know really what that means until you watch them play. How he just has the puck and he's feeding it to the forwards, he's stopping plays, and he just controls the whole pace of the game. Chris Pronger, another example. Jamie wasn't net when the guy was on defense. Controlled the pace of the game. Stop defensively, move the puck up, join the play, run the power play. It's such an impact on a game through 60 minutes. It's crazy how much it impacts a team.
2: I had Pronger and McInnes. We won the President's Trophy in 99. Those were the two. Mark Bergevin was the three. And Todd Reirden, your boy, was kind of the four, technically. You know, he's,
0: what was the salad like back in that day?
2: Full salad back in the day.
0: Really?
1: Absolutely. Well, 30 years ago, 25 years
2: 30 years ago. We got to find me an action photo or a photo of Todd Reirden in 1999 playing for the St. Louis Blues. monster. I think it was 98 or 99.
0: He was a big, lanky.
2: 6'7", 6'8". Him and Pronger were partners. And I think it was Alan Bergevin. Like that. You talk about it, though. I got sidetracked. It's these D. That's the game now. Mm-hmm. That's, you gotta be able to move the puck. You gotta have somebody who can move the puck and distribute from the back.
0: I talked to Kevin Adams in Buffalo. Just, I obviously know the guy. Just talking the last couple of years, it's like, it's gotta start from the back end and out. Obviously, if you land one of the Tage Thompsons or Austin Matthews or Star, but that back end, you look at the back end he's got there or he built there in Buffalo with Owen Power, Dahlin, like it just, they traded for Bowen that Kesserling, Bowen Byram. It just goes on. And they got that big Stanley there as like a trade deadline acquisition. Yeah. It's an impressive decor. That Samuelson. It's never ending.
2: I felt bad for that Connor Timmins last night. I thought he should have taken his gear off because he was having a tough go.
0: I'll tell you what, I don't know how that game. Malenstein running over that goaltender. I thought that was a deliberate, I think it was Dreg saying he might have tried to go up and over to, I thought he tried to run the goaltender. And for him to only get 2 minutes, I'm sorry Sabres fans, I thought this was a 5 minute major to some degree where he should have been thrown out of the hockey game. I like tough hockey, I like, you know, the stuff after the whistle, but I thought he could have really injured the goalie there. I thought that was malicious and I thought it deserved more than 2 minutes. I don't know what you guys thought of it.
2: It was close.
1: Ugly.
2: You know what? Any time a goaltender gets touched, I don't like it. And especially, there were times where either the defenseman pushes you in. He was going hard. They know exactly what they're doing. Oh, you know what? You're going hard to the blue paint.
0: Yeah, he did try to elevate on purpose.
2: I thought he tried to push up over a little bit, but it doesn't matter. You still had the contact. And that could have been ugly because Dobusch, you know, stayed down. What if a spotter goes, you're out for 15 minutes and Buffalo scores three in that?
0: No kidding. Sieve. And that's why I thought, Hazy, be the ref. If you were the ref, Brian Hayes, go to the penalty box and make the official call from your end.
2: He's probably two.
0: Hang on. You got to announce it to the crowd. Number 29, Buffalo. Go ahead.
1: Yeah, 2 minutes goal, tending interference. Listen, because the thing is, Dobusch is shifting to the right.
0: You got to hear what I just said?
1: Yeah, I agree with you that the impact was all, like, it really was.
2: Yes, he smoked them.
1: But Dobusch is going kind of post to post. And, you know, he's tied up and, like, if you watch,
0: You're telling me the goalie, oh my God.
1: But I hear you. It's tough. It's a fast game and I'm of the belief, like, see, he's going across and he's already kind of committed to far post.
2: There's only one angle, that I thought maybe softened it to two for me. And you see him, he kind of launches up. He sees at the last second. I think he knows he's going to contact the goaltender. Either way, Dobusch is a,
1: He's getting mouthy, man. Like, Benson was going at him yesterday, and he's going back at them. It's getting fiery in that series.
2: The guy has been awesome, but there's things that you do out there where it's amazing, but you feel like, oh, it might come back to bite you when you're having an off night or whatever like that. Dobusch, he does the old pumpernickel after every goal into the corner, and I'm like, man, oh man, like the confidence in him, it's amazing. I just never, okay. I don't see it that way. I just kind of would have stand
1: go about your
2: in
1: business.
2: Net.
0: Just
2: go
0: for
2: ahead,
0: clarification Owen. From an esteemed official, could have been a 5 minute interference penalty. 2 minutes for roughing for Montreal. It's a 3 minute power play and most parties are happy with that.
1: Okay. Easily. But that's involved. Not 5 in a game, is it? Or is it just five?
2: No,
0: it's 5 minute interference. You're not thrown out of the game.
1: Okay.
0: I think that would have been more than,
1: I could live with that. Exactly. Not overly decisive.
0: Should
1: is should. Very different. Very
2: could
1: different.
2: Or should, but yeah, I, listen, you know me. I like to protect the goaltenders. I didn't think, like, I agree. The goaltender slid into it, and I think he saw him at the last second and tried to, like, lighten it, but he still ran the goalie.
1: He still buried him. There's no question about that. But Dobusch is okay. The Habs are fine. Habs have 2-1 in the series, game four tomorrow. Marty Baron will join us. Maybe it was Marty that was, you know, saying weird stuff about Dobusch. So we'll catch up with Marty just after 5. Keegan up later this hour. Weird weekend again for the Jays. They take 2 of 3, but now Barger comes back for 1 game, back in the IL with elbow inflammation.
0: It's not good.
1: And, like, Vladdy, again, a really tough weekend, a really tough day yesterday.
0: Dude, I think he's got 2 ribbies in 10 games.
1: Well, he's got single-digit extra base hits, and we're 40 games into the season. He's got 2 home runs and 7 doubles. Like, it's, he's not even close either. It's like, Louis some Domingue. Of his at-bats yesterday were terrible at-bats.
2: It's Louis Domingue right now.
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3: Not the
1: so
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1: 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So big, big series coming up starting at the Dome tonight. 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
1: Got to shut up and just grind, because if you drop a, I'm not feeling great right now.
0: Dude, if you say, I got to just chill on the couch for a bit and pull that,
2: depends
0: trouble.
2: On the day you have planned, right? If we were just going to spend it as a family and just chill and hang around the yard, maybe a nice breakfast or go for lunch as a group or whatever, then you can get away with it. If you've got a busy day, or she's got something laid out, or you were supposed to, your girls have something laid out, we're taking mom here, we're doing this.
1: That's right.
2: And you are in tow and you are in one the whole time.
1: And I am proud of myself because I didn't say a peep. I just said, I'm up. Let's do it. We're doing breakfast in bed this morning because the girls love doing that. And then we're going for dinner. We had stuff during the day. But man, did I lay it on thick this morning when I got up. Like it was 2 days of like not feeling great. Just going to find a way to grind here. But it it worked out. It was a beautiful Mother's Day. And I hope everyone got to celebrate yesterday. Yeah, crazy stuff going on in the golf world. We got to recap our picks from the Truist. But there was some wild stuff going on every tour yesterday. But we're into PGA Championship week as well, right? Big, big week and big week of picks because the big boys are coming out to play. As we know, this is a big,
0: big week. By the way, I didn't like your remark on the weekend you sent via text saying, and I'm not afraid to share this because it's a bit of a sewer job, but you said Fitzy's brother choking was a lock.
1: Yeah, and I wouldn't say he choked in the end because he did in the front nine yesterday, and then he actually got it back together.
0: He had the whiskey mitts on the greens like he was.
1: Think about how nervous you would be if you're Alex Fitzpatrick. He is stuffed like 3 million plus in his jeans over the last 3 weeks.
0: Dude, he's a lock for signature events, majors, all of it. Like he's dialed in.
1: Yeah, it's a great story, but he had the outright lead going into yesterday.
0: Yes, yes.
1: And
0: he
1: could not
0: doubled
1: close.
0: Early, he doubled again, and it cost him the golf tournament.
1: Yeah, so none of us ended up picking Christopher Rattan from Norway, but credit to him, it was a big win, and they're all going to be at the PGA this week, and the golf report is driven by Subaru. It's the all-weather drive main event. Get uncommon value at your local Subaru dealer where spring weather doesn't stand a chance. So more on the picks later this week, a recap of what happened yesterday. Jay's again in action tonight. And this kind of Eric Lauer story is, I think, a perfect example of how when you turn the page on a new year, like you got 40 games tops, right? Yeah. You got about 25% of the season.
0: Yeah.
1: Because he was such a great story for them last year. He basically saved their rotation during the middle part of the season last year when they had injuries and Scherzer wasn't around and guys weren't pitching well and they plucked him and they put him in the rotation and he pitched great and he was a consistent arm that put up really good numbers. And then they got to the playoffs and he was a guy that came out of the bullpen and pitched well. Remember, I think it was game 3 of the World Series that really, obviously they ended up losing that game. Brendan Little ended up losing that game, but he gave him, I think, 3 or 4 innings and extra innings in LA in game 3 and was great. And
0: there's no other way to describe what he was doing is like his delivery looked tired. Like he just had to look like he had nothing on it. And it was just getting hit all over the place. Was it not?
1: Well, his numbers are incredibly bloated. And they tried the opener thing and then bring him in. And they basically just said, we're not going back to the bullpen yesterday. You're pitching. But his numbers haven't been good. Some of the stuff he said in the press hasn't been great.
0: Yeah. No, well, he hated the opener thing. He's like, I can't stand it. I'm being honest with you. And it's almost like it put him in a mental
2: bad spot.
0: Frame of mind where it was just like, I don't know. But It's no longer.
1: Well, that's the thing. If you're like a kind of sixth man in a rotation, you kind of just got to do whatever you're told.
2: Just chew it.
1: Yeah, exactly.
2: Just play, man.
1: Exactly.
2: Just play.
1: Exactly. Like Gausman and Cease, those guys can say different things. Obviously, Scherzer gets preferential treatment because of who he is.
2: Yeah.
1: Eric Lauer is not getting that. And if your manager says you're coming in the third inning or the fourth inning, then so be it. Like, and you better pitch well, because if not, you're going to get designated for assignment. And that's exactly what happened. And it sucks for him, but I guess that's what I'm getting to, is like 40 games in, that's enough now. Like, you're never taking away the 25 season, ever. It'll be revered forever. All those guys are going to be fan favorites. 10 years from now, they'll be coming back to the park and getting standing ovations. 15
0: Absolutely.
1: Years from now, and they deserve it. But now, the page is turned, and there's no more sentimental value, right? Great.
2: Yeah.
1: Well, you didn't 25, doesn't work anymore, you're out. See you later. We got
0: a lot included.
1: Direction.
0: It's like you
1: Vladdy's
0: are
1: taking a lot of heat from people and deserves it. He's been terrible at the plate.
0: Yeah, terrible. Like now officially his World Series performance is over. Like,
1: yeah. Exactly. Like it doesn't leave like the history books.
0: Dude, I get it.
1: But we're not playing the Yankees anymore.
0: Yeah, they move on to reality in present time where it's like, what are you doing for me lately?
2: Exactly.
0: It's not good.
1: Well, look at the numbers Judge is putting up. They're insane what Aaron Judge is doing.
2: Just following it up every year.
1: Every year, leading the league in home runs and RBI and runs, you know, scored and just
0: doesn't blink.
1: Does not blink. Does not stop. All right, we'll head to the park and catch up with Keegan on a big series with Tampa in town. Marty Baron coming up in about 20 minutes on what the Sabres are going to do to try to get back in the series, down 2-1, game 4 tomorrow night. You got Mini playing Colorado tonight, looking to tie that series up. So we'll catch up with Marty on that and more. NBA playoffs continuing. It's PGA Championship week. Overdrive continues up on YouTube Live.
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8: Guys, like
9: Wild
8: guys,
9: fans, right? That are like,
8: apparently
9: what is this
8: uses
9: guy doing?
8: Like the hotel swimming pools on the road, like massive heavy weightlifting before games, before warm up. Like,
10: yeah.
8: Like, I know whatever he's doing, it's not like.
9: No, you're right. There's a method to the madness. Yeah.
8: There's not a treasure chest at the bottom of
9: it's
8: that.
9: It's a great workout. I don't personally partake, but swimming.
8: Dude,
9: like you can,
8: I wouldn't wear the flip and a goggle as a, just a dad. Like, I'm not
9: no,
8: dad.
9: It's crazy behavior to pack that stuff on the road and
8: imagine
9: pull your flippers
8: security,
9: out.
8: Mr. McKinnon pulled the flips out.
9: Yeah. Like, and does he put him on in the pool, or is he walking through the hotel lobby in his flippers? Like, that's the type of behavior I think we might be talking about here.
10: I don't know, man.
9: That's like wild stuff.
10: We got to get into that later.
9: We will. We'll see if Marty's ever partaken in any of that kind of stuff in about 20 yeah. minutes. Yeah. Jays Rays tonight, and it's a big series. The Rays are red hot. They just took 2 of 3 with a postponement down at Fenway, and we know what happened last week down at the Trop. Here's Keegan Matheson of MLB.com. Feels like a big one. I know it's a long season. There's 122 games left, but we've hit the 40-game mark here. We're 25% of the way through the season. Feels like a big series, doesn't it, Keegan?
11: It does. You're chasing the Rays. You know, I don't think there's a such thing as a small divisional series, guys, especially now that you're playing fewer divisional games. You know, you're not playing 19 of these each season anymore. And if the Blue Jays are going to pull this off and make us talk about them in late September, they are going to be trying to chase down the Rays. And I know that in this market, we focus mostly on the Yankees, because to most Blue Jays fans, the Yankees are big brother, and you're still trying to chase them even with how last year went. The Rays are really damn good, and they are back to being that like annoying team that you don't hear about much, because we're not going to talk about the Rays nationally in the U.S. or anything, but you're going to look up and they're going to be there. So this is one where they need to get some sort of momentum. You can't keep hovering around 3, 4, 5 games below 500, but they're facing good pitching. Man, the Rays are a real test.
8: Keegan, have you ever been able to put your finger on it? Why the Rays have been such a complete pain in the ass over the last, I don't know, what is it, a decade? Like whatever it is, what is it about yeah. them that makes the Jays roll their eyes whenever they go down to the Trop or they're coming to town? Because it's been dreadful for about 90% of it, watching it over the years. What is the deal with these guys?
11: Yeah, and last year was, I feel like, the one outlier. Because last year, the Blue Jays played kind of Rays-style baseball, which is airtight, clean baseball, and you make the other team screw up first. Like, when the Rays are good, outside of, man, Caminero, like, they don't have overwhelming star power. Okay, when you list their lineup on a sheet of paper, it's not going to scare you. But they play tight, clean, good baseball. And over the years, that's what's made them so good. And I sometimes, guys, I don't like it when either the Blue Jays themselves or fans talking about the team say, oh, it's the Rays' magic, the Trop is cursed. If that was the case, the Rays would win every single World Series.

0: series, okay? The Blue Jays are the problem, not the Rays being a super team in this situation. And for years and years, the Blue Jays would be the team against the Rays to make that first mistake. And sometimes that starts to feel like dark magic and like the world is against you. But last year, the Blue Jays flipped that. They were the team that played airtight baseball. You made the other team blink first. And now it's kind of reverted. You're seeing the Rays play Rays baseball. They're really well coached. They're really well put together. And they just don't shoot themselves in the foot, which is something the Blue Jays have been doing again.
1: Keegan, in the past, whenever Vladdy's come up, and earlier we were talking about the grace period where people were still remembering the World Series and everyone was still awesome, I think that grace period is over. And in the past, when Vladdy has been the topic of conversation, you used to bring up all the different things that he was doing well, how he was so impactful, his fielding, you know, base hits, extra base hits. It's just not there for him right now. Like, how could you characterize the position that he's in and the stretch that he's had through 40 games? Because it's not been good.
0: No, it hasn't. This is not the version of Vladdy that the Blue Jays need. If Vladdy was on an all-star team right now, if the rest of the Blue Jays were just hitting crazy right now, sure. Sure, get on base at a 400 clip, you're hitting 305. That can work, but not when you need to be the star of the show. And Vladdy had better been paying for Kazuma Okamoto's dinner every night right now, guys. Like, if it's not for Okamoto, we are only talking about Vladdy right now. And the Blue Jays would be in a much worse situation. But Okamoto is playing better than I thought we would see him play all year. And it's happening already. Like, Okamoto has been outstanding. He's been their MVP. But that's covered up the complete lack of power from Vladdy. And this lineup, this team is built to succeed with Vladdy hitting for power. They need that to happen because the rest of the lineup's not doing it. If Vladdy was surrounded by Aaron Judges and Cal Raleighs and a bunch of home run hitters, cool, just get on base, whatever. But right now, his stat line looks like a stat line I would expect to see from a speedy small outfielder. And Vladdy is none of those things. They need him to be the power hitter. They need him to be a guy that breaks games open. They do not need him to be a guy that's hitting singles the other way. Yeah, it's still good, but when you're as talented as Vladdy and when you're making $500 million, you got to be greedy. Like, how good can Vladdy be? It's a heck of a lot better than this. And well, it matters how he fits this team specifically.
2: We just saw it. That's the thing. And we've seen it throughout his career.
0: Yeah.
2: What I'm concerned by is, you know, the one thing that used to aggravate myself included and a lot of people was, wow, the exit velocity. He's not even doing that right now, Keegan. Like, he's not mashing. You know, he's had a couple here or there where, okay, it's hit into a guy's glove or it's just foul and he seemed to lean into it. But he looks like genuinely perplexed at the plate, which I have no doubt he will find his way out of. But, you know, 40 games in, he's got 2 home runs and 7 doubles. He's got single digit, like, extra base hits 40 games into the season. It's absurd.
0: He's not turning on balls.
2: Yeah.
0: And you're seeing the frustration. Like, yesterday, guys, he almost broke a Mother's Day pink bat. I don't know. You gotta go back to the dugout and grab a brown one and then break that one off camera, right. I think. But Vladdy's frustration is there. You're seeing it. And he's not turning on pitches. He is not unleashing with that big swing. You know that swing. You know what it looks like when Vladdy turns on a ball and his bat whips all the way around his back and bangs off his left shoulder. You're not seeing that. And part of that is approach. Part of that is mechanical tinkering. And Vladdy is a tinkerer. Absolutely. Like, it's happening often now where I'm walking past the Blue Jays batting cages after a game and Vladdy's in there. For some guys, I look at that and I think, hell yeah. Like, they're getting right back at it. For someone as gifted as Vladdy, I've said this 100 times on here, guys. Like, there are days where Vladdy should just show up at 7:05. Stroll onto the field in a pair of blue jeans. I don't care. And just go hit. He is such a gifted individual, like one of the most gifted hitters we have ever seen in Toronto. And when he struggles, it tends to either go one of two ways. Either he tinkers a little bit too much or he tries to do too much. He tries to hit the big 5-run home run every time. Neither work. You're just not seeing him play that loose, natural brand of baseball right now. And until he does that, the Blue Jays won't go anywhere. They can play 500 baseball without it, sure. They're not going to go on a streak until Vladdy decides it's time.
1: Just one last one on Vladdy, Keegan. Like, what is the cause of this? Because we were just talking about Aaron Judge, and it seems like he shows up. He might have some blips, but he's always at the top of the league, whether it be home runs, ribby, like all of the categories that he's supposed to be. And Vladdy's supposed to be that guy. Like, let's just cut the BS. Like, what is the cause of this? Did he show up to camp? Was he out of shape? Or was this just too much fun had after the World Series? Like, this shouldn't even be in the equation for what this guy is paid to do. Not even close.
0: And Judge is a good example, O-Dog, because I hear too much, like, oh, they're pitching him differently. I don't care. Okay,
1: he
0: you think Aaron
1: either.
0: Judge gets meatballs? No chance. Like, every hitter who's hitting 40 or 50 home runs, they're getting pitched around. They're getting pitched differently. It's going to happen to everyone. It happens to Judge constantly. So that can't be the excuse, and I think that's used too often. Vladdy looks the same as he's always looked to me. I don't think pressure impacts him. I really just don't think he has his swing right now, and I think that he is chasing pitches that he should not be chasing. I think he's getting a little out in front of a lot of breaking balls, just trying to do too much. And I understand it to a certain point. You're the $500 million man. The team's not off to a good start. You want to be the guy. But we see it almost every year, almost once a year. Vladdy goes through this stretch where he does try to do a bit much. And eventually you've got to learn that doesn't work. You know, 110% does not work in baseball. It just doesn't. That extra 10%, it flings around and comes back and smacks you. And I think that's what Vladdy is running into right now. He's just not being himself, which is frustrating because being himself is one of the best hitters in the league. We saw it in the postseason, but I think he's trying to extend outside of that right now.
3: Quickly, any concerns on Barger?
0: Yeah, elbows always scare me. Like, I know it's good that John Schneider said today it's not ligament or bone chips or anything. That's good. That's a good start that you're not talking about a UCL, but inflammation, we'll see. I mean, he is capable of doing things other human beings just aren't. Like, no one throws a baseball as hard as the throw you are watching right now. Ideally, this is just a 10-12-day thing. We'll see. But he's got to get in a groove, man. This lineup needs Barger. Outside of Vladdy and Okamoto, I think Barger's that next guy they really need.
2: Yeah, I'd throw Kirk in there too, obviously, but don't know when he's going to return. And, you know, Springer, they gave a day off yesterday. He hasn't been himself. You know, there's, like we said earlier, it's not 2025 anymore. They got to get some new stories going and they got to get some guys hot. And it's a big series with Tampa in town. All right, Keegan, thanks for doing this. We'll do it again soon.
0: You got it, fellas. Take care.
2: Keegan Mathison, MLB.com. Yeah, that throw was phenomenal on Saturday, but he comes back for one game and then he's hurt again.
1: Got a hose on him, man.
2: Yeah, wow. Yeah, he can throw. Crazy. He is phenomenal in right field with that arm. But he has not been himself. Like, he really had a poor start and then got injured, like the double ankle injury and now an elbow injury. It just is snowballing against him where there was such a level of confidence and optimism in his season. I thought Barger would be great this year. And it keeps going against them.
1: When you go that deep into a season, Brian, like going to the World Series, like going to the Stanley Cup Finals once, like the prep, like you really have to have a drill sergeant beside you when you wake up every morning to handle that off season properly. And I'm not blaming that, but sometimes you look at the guys that are not performing, guys getting injured, it's a difficult thing to come back from. You gotta find the right mix of rest and, huh?
2: I don't know. Noodles is yelling about something. Anyway, next hour coming up, Marty Baron will join us. Overdrive continues. TSN 1050 and on TSN 4.
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0: on the Overdrive Express, 5 o'clock hour, sprinting to 6 p.m. Brian Hayes, Jamie McLennan, Jeff O'Neill, Noodles. I don't know what you were yelling at there in the previous hour. It was interesting.
1: Sorry. Who cares? Let's move on.
2: We'll just move on.
1: Yeah, we got other stuff to get to.
2: I'll explain it to you later.
1: Marty's coming up in a few moments, and we've got to review our picks from earlier this week or last week. We got the Jays in action tonight. Only one game in the NHL, though. One game in the Stanley Cup playoffs tonight. Interesting, the Knicks swept Philly. And, you know, we're talking about Toronto as a sports town and the reaction to the Mitch Marner stuff. And meanwhile, Philly's got this rep as obviously being a great sports town. They just got punked by the Knicks, and all the New York fans took over the building.
2: Crazy.
1: You know, on top of it, and Josh Hart was goofing on him afterwards, which is a dangerous game because you're going to have to go into Philly in the future, and they are not going to forget that.
0: Yeah, but once you do it, though, Hayes, you gotta soak it up, man.
1: Yes. But we have it. Why don't we play what Hart had to say after the game, after the Knicks swept Philly in Philly over the weekend.
3: Nah, man, because everybody was begging for Philly to not sell the tickets and all that stuff. So, man, I used to think Philly was a sports town. I don't know if it is anymore.
2: Yikes.
1: Yeah, you're in one now, man.
2: Yeah.
1: Like, his tongue in cheek, he's goofing around, but they are not going to take that lightly.
2: Well, half the fans sold their tickets to Knicks fans anyways, right?
1: Like, exactly.
0: I thought Philly was a sports town.
1: I thought it was a sports town.
2: Man, it's tough. Like, you know what, though? I thought about it. Isn't there a stat that, correct me if I'm wrong, there's no team in the history of the NBA who's ever come back from 3-0. Is that correct?
1: Yeah, it's never happened before, no.
2: Never.
1: Never.
2: So that game was the lock of the century that they were going to get swept.
1: More or less the lock of the century.
2: And it was ugly, too.
1: I think they went by 30 or something. Yeah, it was. That's the weird thing in the NBA. Like, the Lakers are getting pumped, obviously, by Oklahoma City.
2: Right.
1: The Spurs and, like, T-Wolves are putting up a fight, a really good fight. That series is tied at 2. I kind of feel like the Pistons win tonight and take that series over, but yeah, I mean, Oklahoma City, the Knicks, they're just kind of running through these teams.
2: What did you make of Wemby's elbow?
1: That was a good shot, man.
2: Oh,
1: like that would hurt. Like, he deserved to get what he got.
0: I like, he was on the bench and he's like, what happened to me? And the guy's like, you're ejected.
1: Yeah, you're out.
2: You're gone.
1: You're out of the game for a blatant, violent elbow to the head.
2: Yeah.
1: Like, it was a good shot.
0: Dude, it's just like a young guy that fights in hockey. I just think that'll do him some favors in the future. You know what I mean?
2: Like,
0: just to let everybody know that if you want to piss around, maybe you're going to chew on that. It might be costly this time around, but I think long term, that might help him out.
1: I agree.
2: That was something else, man. And he hit him right on the button too, on the jaw. Like, that would have hurt.
1: It's a great shot. speaking of young guys, I was a bit surprised. Marty coming up here in a moment on Macklin Celebrini being announced as the captain of Team Canada at the Worlds.
0: Brilliant move. Brilliant move.
1: Really?
2: Yeah.
0: You don't think so?
1: I
0: don't think the next Olympics he's going to overtake Connor McDavid or Makar or McKinnon as the captain. But why not just kind of put him in place as the next guy in line? He's got two guys that have been around the block before, and O'Reilly and Tavares, to kind of just, because you don't want to put the kid on an island when he's over there. And it's not like there's going to be some rah-rah speeches, but like, he's a kid that's going to lead by example and be the best player on the ice for the most part for that team. But you just insulate him. So he's got support, and there's older guys and that just can relay his message and help him out. I think it's a brilliant idea. I'm assuming you don't like it, Brian.
1: Well, no, it's not that I don't like it. I don't think it's going to have an impact on if they win or lose.
0: No,
1: but
0: no.
1: I think it is jumping the line a little bit, like,
0: no,
1: to his credit.
0: I think it's just showing him how much they think of him at the Olympics and how big of a part of the future he is of Canadian hockey.
1: Which is, with or without the captaincy, is still a fact. That's my point. It's more so out of respect to, like, you know, 36-year-old Tavares is over there and O'Reilly, and it's like, no, we're going to put you through the ringer. But I think what you're saying, and I would agree with you, is like, hey, get used to it because you are going to be front and center for this program for 20 years.
2: Right.
1: That's
2: right.
1: Which he is. And the other guys aren't.
0: I guarantee you that John Tavares and O'Reilly would have been talked to before this, like saying, what do you guys think of this?
1: Yeah.
0: And I would bet money they would say it's a great idea and we're more than on board.
1: Yeah. Well, it is gonna, he's the best player on the team. Like,
0: without question.
1: With the exception of like three or four guys in the league, he's generally going to be the best player on any team he plays on. All right. Well, let's bring in Marty, get his take on this. Here's Marty Braun, our TSN hockey analyst. Marty, where do you stand on that? 19-year-old kid Celebrini anointed the captaincy for Canada at the Worlds.
4: I think it's a good kind of walk through, like, what can he do at the World Championship? This was in the Olympic year, so, you know, the World Championship sometimes takes a backseat to that. I remember when I played in 03, Ryan Smith, Captain Canada, was our captain. So it was a different era, right? Like, the guys didn't really jump at going to the World Championship. But now with the Olympics and with the World Cups and Four Nations and whatnot, I think more guys want to go. And Celebrini the captain, I think that's just, moving in the right direction.
1: Yeah, it's a feather in his cap, man. I'll say that. Like, it's a testament to what he's done. Like, this time last year, he wasn't a lock by any means to be at the Olympics, right? And then not only did he end up there, he plays with McDavid every shift.
0: Probably the best player there too, Brian.
1: Real close to it. Yeah, if he wasn't, like, he was, McDavid was great, MacKinnon was good, he was phenomenal though.
2: Yeah.
1: Like, he clearly has
4: Did you guys
1: proven.
4: Think he should have been in the top three for the Hart? No? Like, it's Kucherov, McDavid, MacKinnon. And I've talked to a lot of people that are like, Celebrini should have been in the top three for the Hart. Without him, the Sharks would have been, you know, I know they pick in second overall because they won the second lottery, but they would have been second overall without him, without the lottery.
0: Wow. Right. Marty, we had, I don't know if you know this, but Brian Hayes is his father.
1: I'm the president of
4: his
1: the
4: agent.
0: Yes.
4: Well,
0: go ahead, Brian. Explain what your thought process was.
1: Well, what Marty just said. I mean, the guy had 60 more points than anyone else on his team. They were the worst team in the league by a mile for the previous 2 years. Previous 2 years. And they've grown. They've gotten better. Yeah. But he was phenomenal. He's a workhorse, man. He's not, nothing cheap in his game, right? He's so good.
2: Let me jump in there quickly, Marty, too, though. We had discussed this on the show several times, and I don't know how you feel, but because his team wasn't a playoff team, did that hurt him, you think?
4: I think it did. I think he would have been top three of San Jose, maybe even the winner if San Jose makes the playoff. And look, and maybe he's for it. And when we're going to get all the ballots and, you know, all the scoring of all of that, maybe he finishes fourth. I think there was only those four guys really to consider. But, I think that if San Jose made the playoffs, he would have won the award. Like, he was the most valuable player to any team in the National Hockey League. But, yeah, I mean, it's hard to not vote for the other three because they were in the playoffs and Celebrini wasn't.
1: With Marty Baron, Something to Chew On brought to you by Boston Pizza, Canada's favorite sports bar. This playoffs, BP is summoning the hockey gods to tilt the ice in Canada's favor. Join us and feast like a hockey god on our new playoff menu. See you for puck drop at your local BP. Perfect guy to ask here. You might be a little bit biased, possibly, but I'm curious where you would stand on this question we've been asking online. Which number one center / number one defense duo would you take on your team for the next 3 years? Tage Thompson and Rasmus Dahlin or Lane Hudson and Nick Suzuki? Which duo would you take?
4: So I saw this on X earlier. I clicked on one of the options and really right away after I was like, oh no, maybe I would, I'm like really 50-50 on this because my first thought was Hudson and Suzuki. I mean, Suzuki 101 points, probably a Selke winner this year, the offense, the defense, and then you had Hudson, the puck possession and, you know, what he does on the ice. And I'm like, that would be my pick. And then I'm like, but Thompson will probably score 50 in his career. Dahlin is a top three Norris finalist this year. He's got physicality. He's got offense. He's got leadership. So then I'm like, no, I would go Thompson. I don't think they're bigger, right? The two of them together
1: are bigger,
4: play a heavier game. So I'm like, oh, I want to go to Thompson and Dahlin. I think I'd be very much sitting on the fence and hurting myself in that question because, yes, maybe I'm biased. I watch the Sabres all the time, and I cover the team. I cover the Canadians, too, and watch them all the time, and I'm torn. I'm very torn between those two.
1: Officially put you in a bind right now where you can't determine. I would lean the Habs. Like, there's something about this Hudson kid that I find fascinating, man. Like,
0: and don't you think Suzuki, too, is just getting, he's still getting better every year.
1: Yes,
0: he's amazing.
2: It's funny you say that, and I don't disagree. I would ask Marty this, though. Why do people want to kill Rasmus Dahlin? Does he cross-check people from behind all the time? Like, it is insane.
1: Yeah.
2: Every shift, and now, Brad Marchand, Austin Matthews crossed him in the neck, like, cross-checked him in the neck.
4: Yeah.
2: Is he play a bit cheap? Like, what's his, like, story? Because he takes a piece of somebody, and they're always looking to punch him in the face or get involved with him.
4: He's thick. And when he hits hard. And there's times where he hits a little bit after the whistle in front of the net. And Brendan Hagel went after him, right? In that 8-7 crazy game, just chased him and started punching from, in the back of his head. I don't think it's anything that he says. I think when you look at Dahlin, he hits you, you look at him, you see a red face, an angry face, and you're like, I'm going to get him. That son of a gun, I'm going to get him back. And then he has the puck, and he kind of slips by you, and you're like, I'm going to get him somehow. And then it boils you, right? So it's not just the physicality, it's everything else. But he does have a good piece of lumber, like in the back of your pants or right in the kidney when he's in front of the net. And I think that drives a lot of people crazy, that old school, which he plays with.
0: Marty, goalie skates out first for their respective teams. For the Buffalo Sabres, what goalie is going to skate out tomorrow night?
4: I think it's funny because Lindelof last night did not waver. When asked about Lyon, Lyon was great. Maybe our best player. And he was great early in the game. Like, Sabres take a 1-0 lead, but it was Suzuki all alone in front. There was many chances by Caulfield at a wide open net on the power play and missed. Like, Lyon was really good early, but he's given up 9 goals. The Sabres have given up 11 in the last 2 games. I feel you probably have to change and go back to your identity, which was a rotation. I'm not saying you rotate every game, but they did that in the first round. But after game 2, Lindelof said against Boston, he said, hey, the rotation worked well for us. I think he opened the door for everybody to think, well, Lyon's going to come back. I think last night he shut the door on Luukkonen. But I would go to Luukkonen just because I think Luukkonen can steal your game. Luukkonen can give – Montreal's so dynamic. You need a goalie that's going to be explosive. And Lyon is great in his structure. But what we're seeing now is you got to play outside that structure. So I would go to Luukkonen just for that. And I don't think it would be a pressured spot for Luukkonen. Game 1 and 2 against Boston I think was more pressure. First time in the playoffs, 15 years, there was nerves. Now it would be – yeah, I'm going in. That wasn't even my series. I'm going in trying to salvage something. So I think it would be the perfect spot for Luukkonen.
1: If you're Carolina right now, which of these two teams would scare you more, Montreal or Buffalo?
4: Montreal, because Montreal has had Carolina's number all season long. And Buffalo, I don't think Buffalo's won in Carolina in 10 years. Like, they go to Carolina and they cannot win. And obviously the Hurricanes have home ice advantage in the Eastern Conference. So you got to beat them there. So could that change? Yes. Anything can change in the playoffs. But just strictly looking at the record this year and the way that Buffalo played against Carolina and Montreal played against Carolina, I think Montreal gave Carolina fits. Carolina chased Montreal all over the ice in the games that they played against them. Where against Buffalo, it was more Carolina dictating the play. There was a game in Carolina where the Sabres – like, they almost dominated, and Brendan Bussey was really good. But still, they can't beat Carolina on the road. So I think Carolina would prefer to play Buffalo. Montreal would give them a little bit more of a challenge the way these teams play against each other.
1: Yeah, I'm curious what happens, with Colorado on the other side, who had been undefeated prior to the weekend. You know, they, mm-hmm. they swept LA. They won the first two games in Colorado. Like, Carolina is going to lose a game at some point, and how that factors into the way they respond. And I guess I would apply that to how you would expect Colorado to respond. They didn't just get beat. They got beat up. Like, Minnesota showed up and was like, we're not losing this game.
2: Yeah.
1: And I wouldn't be surprised at all if Minnesota won again tonight. But what did you make of them going to – we're talking about goalies and flip-flopping, and Wedgwood was perfect, and now Blackwood's going in tonight.
4: I don't like what either coach did. I didn't like Gustafson going in game two. I get it. It's a 9-6 game one, and Wallstedt wasn't great. But listen, you just coming off a very emotional series against Dallas if you're Minnesota. Wallstedt was fantastic. Game one happens. I would have liked to have seen Wallstedt go back in game two, and then if you have to bring the Gus bus, you know, game three at home, you do, but I felt like that was maybe just a waste of a game, game two, and I didn't like the goal Nature scored, I didn't like the goal Ross scored, but whatever, Wallstedt was great in game three, and I would have gone back to Wedgwood. Now, maybe Bednar is saying, hey, given an extra break to Wedgwood will allow him to be better late. Maybe Colorado think they're the better team and they're going to win this series. So you can kind of manage your goalies a little bit. I don't think Blackwood should be starting. Wedgwood should have been top three Norris maybe. Not Norris, Vezina this year. The GM's vote on that, we'll never know which GM voted for what. I think those three, Shesterkin, not Shesterkin, Swayman, Vasilevsky, and Sorokin were great choices. But Logan Thompson and Scott Wedgwood could have been in that conversation too. So Wedgwood was fantastic all year. So that's a weird one for Bednar to go to Blackwood for game four.
0: So do you think that might be the only thing that could potentially hold back Colorado from, like, do you just see this? I guess the question is, how big a deal do you see this Colorado? It's like the first blip, but is it like a minor concern or major concern for both of you guys, former goaltenders?
4: It's not a major concern for me. Okay. I think Colorado was the best team all year, and they had great goaltending. It wasn't, you know, like stealing you games all the time. They didn't have to. And I think that Colorado's probably hardest series until they get to the finals is right now. I don't think Anaheim or Vegas is going to give the Avalanche a tough, you know, compete in the conference finals if Colorado gets there. I think it's right now. I think this is the hardest series they'll have until whoever they meet in the finals in, you know, Carolina, Montreal, Buffalo, whatever. I don't think it's going to be like what Minnesota can do right now. So they're playing their Stanley Cup right now. Possibly for Colorado.
2: I agree. And plus, let's not forget, like, Wedgwood played 45 games this year. Like, we talked about it at the start of the show, Marty. This is a true tandem situation. I like Blackwood. I think Blackwood's a really good goaltender. Wedgwood had a great season. But keep in mind, Wedgwood went on a run, but Blackwood didn't do anything to hurt himself. He just wasn't in the net. So I think at the first sign they got an opportunity to put him in, that's what they're doing. So that was a true tandem situation. They literally split time. It's just Wedgwood got on a roll in the first, we'll call it six games. So that's the interesting one for me. I disagreed with the Minnesota, what you said, Marty. I would have gone back to Wallstedt. Because Minnesota stunk in game one. They didn't sit Kaprizov.
4: Yeah.
2: They didn't sit Boldy and everybody else out who stunk in that game one. They came right back with those guys, but they sat Wallstedt out. So I think there is a time and place for it. Marty, I just wanted to follow up quickly. Is Freddie Anderson, is this the best you've seen him play?
4: Yeah, he's fantastic. And look, I had him on my list last summer, like, you know, teams that are looking for a goalie, maybe you're looking at Freddie Anderson and, you know, now the injuries and the, you know, all of that is a concern, and he did have this
0: out.
4: Year. And
1: had him on the list.
0: The old magic list comes out.
1: Yeah, so did I. Yeah. I have mine too.
4: I will bring you, I will show you the receipts. I have text message, I have books, I have everything. Yeah. I'll show you the receipts. You know, Vladar was on that list, obviously, had a great year in Philly, and there's others that maybe weren't on the list and had good years too, but I'm not saying, Freddie Anderson I've always liked because of the structure, because of the way that he played. But the injuries and the fatigue becomes a concern. Well, when you sweep the first two rounds and you have all this rest, This is the best that you're going to get out of Freddie Anderson because you don't have to play him every other day. And that's awesome. And I, in Buffalo, and I'm hearing it in Montreal too. Oh, that's just crazy. The schedule maker. They had Carolina and Philly start early. Montreal and Buffalo had to start until Wednesday. They're going to get a week and a half. You know what? Carolina swept both series. You earn those breaks to have that rest if you sweep two series in a row. It's not the league's fault. It's the other teams, and Carolina earned their rest.
1: Yeah, they certainly have, and they're sitting pretty now, waiting. I think Buffalo, Montreal still going six or seven games, and they're in a great position right now. We'll get you out of here with a question on Mitch Marner. Everyone's buzzing about Mitch. He's got 16 points leading the playoffs in points. He's got seven in his last two games. John Tortorella's talking about the narratives and all this and his history in Toronto. What are you seeing out of Mitch that looks different today as a Golden Knight than maybe what you saw the past three or four years as a Maple Leaf?
4: So I love Torts, right? I had Torts in New York and the Rangers. He's actually in Buffalo when I first got drafted here. He coached my brother in Tampa. I love how he focuses on defense first. A player like Mitch Marner and a player like Jack Eichel, look at their production. Eichel's got 12 assists or whatever. Because they're so good defensively, they can handle Torts' system and the positioning, and their skill set just sends them on the offense, and they can create. Like, Hurdle is struggling, right? And Hurdle was 20-some games without a goal to finish the season, and now, because Hurdle, defensively, it's hard. And he's being asked by Torts to do so much defensively that it takes away his brain to think offensively. But almost where coaches were like, let's let Mitch play offense. Mitch will be the best version of himself when he's so good defensively, and then let the skill kind of take over after that. And I think Tortorella has gotten Eichel, who's a great defensive center, and Marner, who's a great defensive winger or center if he plays there, and it's allowed them to be at their best. And I'll give Tort some credit on that one. But Mitch is looking really, really good right now. And I'm not sure if Vegas is going to beat Anaheim or not. Like, Anaheim is showing up something in the way that they first beat the Oilers, and now they're tied with Vegas.
0: Marty, just a quick follow-up on that. If your mind is racing and you're constantly chugging and you feel like defensive awareness is sucking energy out of you, you're just not that smart of a player. Our favorite player on this show, at least for two of us, is Doug Gilmore, Patrice Bergeron. The reason that Mitch Marner can be so responsible defensively and just do everything offensively is because he's smarter than everybody else. Same with those other two players I mentioned. You're not that smart if it sucks that much life out of you and you go back to the bench and say, I'm just focused on defensive responsibility. I have no juice left for offense. If that's your mindset, you're just not that smart a player. It's as easy as that.
4: Hey, there's a lot of players in the league that are not smart. The amount of times that a player has the puck with 2 seconds left at the end of the period and doesn't realize the clock is about to expire. They jumped on the ice 30 seconds ago. Did you not know that the period was ending or the game was ending or the guy was coming out of the penalty box? Like, I'm amazed now at looking at some of the players that situation awareness.
0: Marty, it's because growing up,
4: great player, but no situation.
0: It's because growing up, they're in the McDavid phase where it's just get the plastic sticks out and go around it and try to score a goal. And it's about individual stuff. It's about stats and the actual score clock. The most important thing, it's not even on their mind. You know how many coaches I talk to that are like, we got this kid from junior. He had absolutely no clue about game management, what the scoreboard was, and what the – these guys have no idea. It's scary stuff. Yeah. Anyway.
4: I like how people talk about face-off percentage all the time. You got to win face-offs. You know what, smart players? If your center loses a face-off, he has as much of a chance to go get the puck back because you're smart and you know exactly what to do if you lose a draw.
1: Love it. Love it, Marty. Enjoy the game tonight, buddy. We'll do it again soon.
4: Okay, enjoy the rest of this Habs-Sabres series. It should be fun.
1: It's going to be great. There's Marty Baron joining us here on the Maple Toyota Hotline. 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Yeah, listen, John Tortorella, that's a cool story too. You know, he's been there for like a month and they're in the second round tied 2-2.
2: Yeah, literally been there like 5 weeks.
1: Yeah. 8 regular season games.
0: That's why retrospective analysis, like looking back, it's a good move to bring him in. Kelly McCrimmon did not like the way the team was trending and he sniffed out a first round kind of drumming or upset and he said, I'm not going to let it happen. He needed to wake everybody up and get people's attention. They're tied 2-2 now in the second round. We'll see what happens. But looking back on it, it was the right play, regardless of how good a coach Cassidy is.
1: Yeah. Yeah. And, listen.
2: And there's going to be other teams that, like Cassidy's going to land here. Laviolette's going to land here soon. And I think there's other teams that are, you know, waiting for this season to either get done or somebody else to get let go, because a lot of teams aren't going to just sit tight, guys. Like they're, you know, there's coaches that need to be hired, obviously. But there's also, I think, incumbent ones that are concerned for their job.
1: Sure. Well, I mean, Dreg's reporting that Chaika and Sundin met with Berube, I guess, over the weekend. I don't know. I don't know what's going to happen there. It feels like it may be trending in the direction that he returns. But I'm not sure how you can conclude that before you kind of, if you're Chaika, you've reviewed everything.
2: Yeah.
1: You know, talk to everybody and figured out what you want to do. But who are you going to hire if you move on from Berube?
2: Well, and keep in mind, now it's been handed to him. As a manager, you only get a couple bullets. That's the other thing, too. Now, he might have had a mandate. You know, here's your team, but Berube's got 2 years left at something with a 4 in it. Like, you're inheriting him.
0: And usually in this situation, Jamie, and we've seen it enough, guys, when you've got 2 years left and the last season was a disaster, every scenario was different. Peter Laviolette, I believe after a tough year in Philly, he returned. It was something like 5 games.
1: Yeah.
0: And it was like, you're gone. So you are literally on the clock as soon as training camp starts.
2: 100%.
0: And if somebody has got a sniff that they don't like what they're seeing, you're in trouble. So it's like first month and a half. It's like, okay, we thought we could change things and we're not doing this anymore. That's generally what happens in this situation.
1: Definitely. And it also has to meet expectations, right? Like, do you think you're going to be competitive? Are you trying to be competitive? You know, that is going to factor in as well in terms of what else they do in the offseason and how much of this roster they turn over. All right. Best bets coming up later in the hour. It is a Monday. I got a new list here. I got a bar play
2: list.
1: All
2: right. Nice.
1: Right? I do
0: if
1: have a new one.
0: The kid from Buffalo number 6 isn't on it, I'm quitting the show.
1: Well, I mean, they're down 2-1 in the series. It's tough to be there when you're losing, right? Like, it changes a lot here. It changes quickly.
2: Well, Jakub Dobish has got to be back on that list.
1: Well, I hear you.
0: Don't say a thing, but I'm just saying.
1: You guys are both trying
0: Zach Benson, we have a serious
1: scores are going a 6-2 loss, and you think Benson is getting a ton of love?
2: Well, dude, he's the I love that.
1: Dude, he's a good, new, I like him too.
0: He's the new Claude Lemieux. He's a great player, and he's got balls.
1: Yes.
0: He works. Yeah. He's awesome.
1: All right. Yeah. Overdrive continues. TSN 1050 and on the TSN app.
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1: And remember, before game four, maybe before game three, the home games, the Sixers, like the ownership, was going to give out 500 free tickets or something.
2: Yeah.
1: To avoid them landing in the hands of Knick fans. And once they lost game three, it was over. Right? Yeah. Like, you just knew it was done. They were going to get pumped game four. And New York fans, there's so many New Yorkers.
2: Yeah.
1: There's so much money there. Right? So you can't outprice them. That's the thing. Like, you know, you've got people in New York that they'll drop $1,000 for tickets to go down to Philly. Won't even flinch.
2: It's an hour on the train.
1: Right.
2: You could literally jump on the train and Penn Station to go right down there. Like, it's literally an hour door to door to go, to get right to the rink there.
1: Crazy. That's the thing about the northeastern U.S., right? With like New York and Philly and Boston, like there's some great rivalries and great, great, sport markets.
0: They all are. Everybody in that circle is rivals.
1: Yes.
2: Yeah.
1: Absolutely. And you know, it's crazy is the Phillies and the Mets have been horrendous when it comes to baseball this year. Like the Mets are continuously awful. Like they're on pace for like 100+ losses this year.
2: That is crazy.
1: So like people get the, get New York back, but right now the Knicks are rolling. 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None of us had Christopher. Is it Rayton? I heard it pronounced so many different times over the weekend. I thought it was Raton originally, but
2: minus 15 though, right?
1: Yeah. He was, listen, he closed to his credit. He was in the final group.
0: He's got a good move. He swings exactly like Jake Knapp. If you put the two of them beside each other, like you wouldn't, like he's just got a great move. Honestly, Hayes, as much golf as I watch, I've never heard of that guy before.
1: I've seen him earlier this year on the DP World Tour. He was making some noise over there. Like, that's a real degenerate thing to say, but you know what it's like. You get
0: at
1: up on a Saturday
0: Turkish
1: morning.
0: Turkish Open, dude?
1: Yes, exactly. Saturday morning, you're up with the kids at 7 a.m. They're playing the third round.
0: You can toss it on, but I've never heard that guy's name, dude.
1: Yeah. Well, he barely made it in the tournament. He didn't, like, as of the previous weekend, he wasn't in the tournament. Somehow he got in. So, like, he just made $3.5 million. That's an elevated event. So,
0: dude, what about that smelly old Brant Snedeker?
1: He won the one flight.
0: He won at Myrtle Beach. He's 46 years old.
1: Awesome. Peter Millar, cruising around in G4 shoes. He looks great.
2: Let me ask you guys this. You get up on a Sunday, and you just said, like, something's on. What is the biggest goat track tournament that you just have on in the background? Is there one that's just like,
1: dude, you'll see sometimes the women's tour will go through Asia and they'll be playing at, you know, somewhere in the Philippines up on a mountain somewhere. And you're like, what am I watching?
0: It's Tam O'Shantern in China.
2: That's what I mean to have it on in the background, but it's like, where are they playing? And what is the field?
0: The PGA tour, like later in the season, the big boys will be playing and they're at some goat ranch in Louisiana and you're like, I'm watching it.
1: Champions Tour, same thing, right? Like, how about your boy Boo Weekly won this weekend on the Champions Tour? He rolled
0: stinky
1: in a
0: old Boo with his giant pants and his little pot belly wheeling around.
1: Yes. They will play some tracks noodles that are test dummies, effectively. Yeah, they'll end up in states that have never hosted a tournament.
0: Dude, I love the senior tour right now. There's just some recognizable faces, and it's getting, like it's guys our age that are going out.
1: Well, that's it, right?
0: Dude, Zach Johnson's out there.
1: Zach Johnson's on fire out there.
0: Yeah.
1: Yeah, absolutely. 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All right, I've got my, what are we calling this? B-listing bar playlist?
2: Yeah, B-listing.
1: Yeah. Now, again, the rhyme and reason for a lot of this, I do live in the moment. A lot of it is like what has literally happened in the last couple of days. Because there are certain
0: recency bias.
1: Yeah, and you've got to be with an eye on the larger picture. Go ahead, Noodles.
2: I got one. I think you put Mac and Celebrini on it.
1: No, I don't have Celebrini. He's not even in the playoffs.
2: I think that guy with
0: the Canada jersey on with the C on it walking into a bar and Czechia?
1: I'm just
2: telling you right now, I thought, okay, maybe that given this past week.
1: Interesting.
2: This guy walks into a bar.
0: Swiss Alps with a Canada captain jersey on.
2: I don't know.
1: It's a good thought. I did not go in that direction, but it's a very good point. I do think that will be significant bar play.
0: Hit me with number five.
1: Number five, I got Alex Newhook back on the list.
2: Newhook.
1: Dude, I had him after game seven. He scored the winner in game seven. This guy is having one of those runs where people are going to remember this guy's name. And he's been with them for a couple of years.
0: Yeah.
1: He was a 10th overall pick, and he was kind of like the Kirby Dach acquisition, same timing.
0: Yeah,
1: like,
0: they plucked him out of Colorado after they won the cup.
1: Yeah, let's take a run on a guy that's run out of steam in a different market that was a high pick. And You know, he's had some injury problems since he's been a Hab, like Kirby Dock. But I thought he was good, really good again yesterday.
2: Been great.
1: Like, yeah. Really good. So I got Newhook at 5. This is one that could be higher up the list. And it's not pettiness. It's that they lost. I got Mitch Marner at 4. I got Marner at 4. Like, Marner is high.
0: I'm sorry. He's leading the playoffs in scoring.
1: I understand that. But it's tough to move up. He's already been on the bar play list, right? There's no bias against
0: you. You are a hater.
1: They just lost. He had 3 assists in the game. He played well, but they lost the game. They're tied 2-2.
2: I think Gavin McKenna made your list.
1: No, I'm not going outside of the. I'm not outside
0: He's
1: of
0: sticking.
1: The
0: this is strictly Stanley Cup playoff.
1: But I like the way you're thinking, enough. Noodles.
2: That's
1: McKenna.
2: What I'm trying to think of. Like, outside the list, you're looking at Celebrini, you're looking at McKenna. These guys are
1: McKenna's
2: the young.
1: McKenna's an interesting
2: youth.
1: One.
2: Anyways, but yeah, sorry
1: you're right,
2: to interrupt
1: though.
2: Your list. But
0: you know
2: Mitch
0: what?
2: Marner
0: Thursday, we're going to do hazy B listing, and we're going to pair it with Noodles outside the box.
1: I like that idea.
2: Let's stick outside
1: a patio, listing with Noodles.
2: Yes,
0: you stay in the moment with the NHL playoffs for B listing, and then Joe from the Bridge is going to put them side by side. Noodles is going to go outside the box. It could be a guy in the news. It could be Gavin McKenna. It could be anybody. So that's what we're going to do Thursday.
2: Fair enough, Fred. I'm overthinking it.
1: But I think I like where you're going. I mean, I think I've reached a point. I know it's been like 4 days. Or it would be a shock if they didn't take McKenna first overall.
0: I don't think it would be a shock. I think that he's the number one rated player.

0: Should
1: we
0: have him on to just to see, you know, how he measured up against men the second half of the season?
1: Great
2: like,
1: call.
2: Like Tom Barrasso, we'd like to have only NHLers on the show, but we'll think about it.
0: Guy Gadowski, unbelievable human, unbelievable coach and Penn State's coach. Like, can you imagine being the coach of a school like that?
1: A D1 team, like D1, that would be really
0: cool. Unbelievable. But yeah, maybe, I don't know, I'm just thinking outside the box.
1: I like that idea. I think that's worth doing. And listen, you're right that, like, due diligence and all that, and I get it, and he had a slower start last year, and he's slim, and he's a winger. This guy, he's a classic example of a kid we've heard of since he was like 10, that just, like, if he was in the WHL last year, he would have had 180 points.
2: Yeah, we would have been talking about the next wonder kid.
1: Yeah, like, he's not McDavid, he's not Sid, but it's no different than Bedard or Tavares or, you know, that's kind of the world that I see him in, where those guys, they're great pros, they're great players, and, you know, are they all-time greats? Maybe not, but they're still really good players that I think are worthy of a first overall pick.
0: And players that you need. Right now, this is exactly what the Toronto Maple Leafs need. Is a shot in the arm of young prospect.
1: Right.
0: And this is arguably the best young one available, and you're going to get him. Yes, Stenberg, I know there's other players
1: other
0: there.
1: Other defensemen, possibly.
0: Defensemen,
1: maybe
0: I get it, but.
1: Malhotra's kid.
0: There's no downside
1: to
0: take.
1: All right, continue with the bar playlist. Number three, I got Quinn Hughes on there. I got Quinn Hughes. I don't know if he's in Minneapolis or St. Paul, where the hell he is, but I thought he was dancing the other day. I mean,
0: he
1: obviously, they needed that. He had an assist and a goal. I think he had points on the first two goals to get them on the board.
2: That wrister is just like the footwork that, like the thrusting into that wrister. It's like, that's just as good as it
1: he's
2: gets.
1: Nasty.
2: Man.
1: He's nasty.
0: Yeah.
1: Number two, I got Lane Hudson. I got Lane Hudson. That move he made last night to put it on a tee for Caulfield.
2: Yeah.
1: That is gross. And the Bell Center, they could feel it coming. Like when he made the one guy bite on the Sabres. And
2: I know, but do you know how many guys, Hayes? I mean, you were a defenseman. You probably would have made that one move, and now you're like, now's my time to shine.
1: I'm shooting that every day of the week.
2: So the extra patience on top is like one of his separators, where he can have the patience and the wherewithal to take that extra second, delay, and then, like, at risk of everyone booing him, and he just put it on a tee for Caulfield in the open net.
1: And you can speak to this, although I think we've disagreed on this. If he passes that to a guy in the fourth line, there's a chance the guy misses the empty net.
0: Yes.
1: Caulfield hit it, but he hit it on the left side. Like, he looked almost like, he's like, I got it, but man, I wasn't sure that puck was
2: but
1: coming.
2: But it's almost like, those guys are so smart. Well, first of all, he knew he was on the power play, so no fourth line stiff would be out there.
1: Of course not. Yes.
2: So if a stiff's out there, those guys just know who's there. Mm-hmm. Like,
1: no,
2: Ronnie Francis, Francis was never passing it back to some stiff on the point. It just wasn't happening.
1: Understand.
2: You never get it back.
1: Number two, Lane Hudson. Number one, I got Freddie Anderson. I got Freddie on there. I mean, the guy's been perfect. He's been perfect. And like, you know, he's made some really good saves. It was kind of wild, like, checking in on that series, and that's kind of what that series was about. And it'd be like, 24-8, the shots in the third period. Philly just never looked like they had a shot. They never, and Carolina has mastered the ability of performing with no pulse in a low scoring tight game. Like, they just love to win 2-1 and 3-2, and they're 8-0 now, and they haven't given up more than two goals in a game.
0: It's impressive.
1: It's incredible what they're doing.
0: Really impressive what they're doing. Just, you know, this is where they get to every year. This is where I think their playoffs start. I don't know how you feel, O, but this is where they get to every year, it seems like. Money in the bank.
2: It's almost like this is a given. Yeah.
0: Right. This is the given. Now what do you have? Are you going to be pressed? Like, I think that's
2: And I've told you guys, I've said it two or three times, I think whoever they get out of these two teams, they're going to smoke them too. And all due respect to Montreal and Buffalo.
1: I don't think they're smoking Montreal if they play them. Fine, well, I mean, we'll get there when we get there. I had Montreal beating Buffalo. You were certain the Sabres would beat them. It's 2-1, it's not over yet, but Montreal's and Buffalo, they're good teams.
2: Our
1: man.
2: buddy, Mitch Gallo, had a poll question today, too.
1: I think Mitch was being sarcastic.
2: He might have been, but he said, tell me, fans, is the series over? I said, Mitchy, slow down a little while.
1: That's
0: listen,
1: a bit
0: you've
1: rich.
0: Been chirping on Twitter. You chirped Wolf Blitzer yesterday.
2: I just said Wolfie every year.
1: Wolf Blitzer?
2: It's a different
0: Wolf
2: Blitzer.
0: Wolfie
2: posted a pick in a Buffalo Sabres jersey.
1: He's from Buffalo, Wolf
2: Dude,
1: Blitzer.
2: I said Wolfie.

0: You change jerseys every year. It's literally the Capitals.
1: He chirped Wolf Blitzer crazy. On Twitter last night.
0: I just said Wolfie every year. It's a different jersey.
2: Does that guy have the coolest name ever?
1: Wolf.
2: Wolf Blitzer.
1: What's his real
0: imagine
1: name,
0: in his
1: though?
0: Heyday when he was like a 10 out of 10 walking into a bar and what's your name? Wolf.
2: Wolf no, Blitzer.
1: That's his nickname. I'm going to look it up right now. Rick. It's probably Rick.
2: I'm looking it up. No, it's Wolf Isaac Blitzer.
0: Yeah,
2: that's his
0: that
2: real
0: guy's
2: handle.
0: Name on his passport says Wolf.
1: No,
2: he's born
1: that's
2: in
1: his
2: Germany,
1: Wikipedia
2: actually.
1: Page. They could probably change it.
2: Yeah, like went to the University of Buffalo. Like, what a legend, man.
1: So he's a legitimate Sabres fan, and O goes, you change jerseys every year, Wolfie.
2: Lays into Wolfie.
1: Did you call him Wolfie, too?
0: Yeah, I did. Wolf. I called him Wolfie.
2: That guy has done the exact same broadcast every day for 40 years.
0: Dude,
2: it's the
0: so
2: same
0: legend.
2: Thing. It's money every time, yeah. But it's the exact same approach every time.
1: Oh, I was dying
2: time.
1: Laughing when I saw that last night.
2: Wolf Blitzer. Oh, all right, best bets coming up. There
0: look
2: he is.
0: Look at this guy.
2: Mr. Sabre. Yeah,
0: last year it was a Caps jersey. Yeah. Get serious, Wolfie.
2: Wolf Blitzer. Overdrive continues up on YouTube Live.
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2: I'm taking the Wild this evening. I'm taking Minnesota.
0: I love it.
2: I think what Marty was saying earlier is right. Like, this is, could be the cup final for Colorado. Minnie's too good of a team, man. I think they hold on to home ice here.
0: Yeah.
2: And you go back to Colorado and then the series really begins. Best two out of three between two monsters.
1: Must win though too.
2: I totally agree. Yeah. But I think like Kaprizov's been good. Boldy, Quinn Hughes. 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Jays Rays tonight as well. So we'll see what the Jays have in store this evening. A couple of NBA playoff games. We'll see if this is it for LeBron and the Lakers. Right? Is this the last time we see LeBron play as a Laker?
0: Dude, I think that's enough, man. I think it's enough, period. All of it. It's it, like,
1: so?
2: Could be. He's getting into golf now, too. I think he's got other priorities.
0: You're not putting a team or you're not winning. So just.
2: Well, Luka's been hurt. Like, it's a miracle they're even in the second round, to be honest.
1: Anyway,
2: good stuff. All right. Thanks to everyone behind the scenes for helping out today. We appreciate it. Everyone for tuning in today. TV, radio, podcast, web, and of course up on YouTube. Live. We're out of here. Enjoy your evenings. Enjoy the games tonight. We're back tomorrow at...
0: You got to find the right mix. 4 p.m.
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16: The Cleveland Cavaliers are undefeated at home this postseason, 5-0, and they're winning at home tonight against Detroit, 88-75, late in the third quarter, final seconds of the third. The Cavs with a 23-0 run to start the second half, powered by Donovan Mitchell, who has 25 points tonight, most of that in the third quarter. Teammate James Harden of Cleveland, 22 points, 11 assists. Later on, it'll be Oklahoma City up 3-0 playing at the Lakers. The WNBA is off tonight. Just one NHL playoff game. Colorado tied 1-1 at Minnesota at the end of two. In Major League Baseball, the Tampa Bay Rays lead 8-5 at Toronto in the bottom of the ninth. Rays are alone in first in the AL East, and the Yankees lost 3-2 at Baltimore on a three-run homer bottom of the seventh, ruining what had been a no-hitter through six from Yankee starter Ryan Weathers. Cleveland beat the Angels 7-2. I'm Steve DeSager.
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31: 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Well, here we are. Ooh. Stressful playoff basketball for many fans across. Ooh, the stress of the playoffs. Ooh.
33: What does that feel like?
31: Ooh, I don't know. I mean, stress of the playoffs.
33: I'm just asking in general. Oh, obviously, man. You're getting all haughty from on top of your New York Knicks mountaintop as the Sixers quit.
31: A lot of
33: and
31: fans.
33: And go quietly into the good night.
31: A lot of fans nervous. What's going to happen tonight? Lakers down 3-0. Oklahoma City, can they get the closer? Are we going to go 2-2 with the Pistons and the Cavs? Ooh, stressful basketball. Ooh, everybody's in stress. Ooh,
33: yeah, I wonder what stress. That feels like. It's been a minute. It's been nearly 30 years for me to experience that with basketball in any way, shape, or form. Although they got the number 4 pick.
31: Yeah.
33: In the draft lottery. That's great.
31: Congratulations on that. Yeah, no, that's good.
33: Well,
31: that
33: means you're guaranteed one of the guys that they say is supposed to be such an alterer and changer.
31: Well, here's the thing. It's a 5-6 person draft and you had the 4th pick.
33: No, but that's just it. It'll be decided for them. It's like, all right, evaluation. You got one of these 3 guys. Don't, screw it up.
31: Yeah, you're good. You're good. But I mean, but the games, it's so stressful. I mean, oh my goodness. You know, these close games that teams are playing, these close series that are going on right now. Ooh, it's very, very stressful. I mean, not for me. But I'm thinking about it from other people's perspective.
33: Oh, sure.
31: Other fans.
33: Other fans.
31: They are.
33: Absolutely.
31: At this point now.
33: I mean, you're a man of the people. That's certainly it. Ooh, yeah.
31: Stressful. Ooh. Ooh.
33: You're so funny.
31: Go New York. Go New York. Go. Go New York.
33: You finally have this moment where things are going properly for one of your teams.
31: Ooh.
33: And you're getting too chesty. You know what happens? The basketball gods do not smile. And give you good fortune and favor. So I'd be careful
31: if
33: I were
31: you. The Knicks have like 11 days off now until we play the next game, which means Anunoby's going to come back. And
33: It means we're going to have the rest or rust. What do we get for the New York Knicks?
31: Yeah, we got a lot. You know, there's a lot of days without Knicks content, without Knicks games. I mean, it's about. I told DeSager.
33: So why the hell are we talking about him now?
31: I said DeSager, you got to make up. You got to have some kind of stats. Like, what's the news of the day for the Knicks? What are they doing in their off days? What did Brunson do today? What did Josh Hart do today? Did Karl Anthony Towns, was he the guy at home or did he facilitate his family's day? Was he able to, you know, get all the stuff went through him today, you know, picking up the kids, taking them to school, running errands? Was he the facilitator today? Like, you know, what was that? I got to know those
33: things. Did they get shut out of any more parties?
31: Did
33: this now allow them entry because they had a cakewalk into the next round? Did they now have 10 days of raves?
31: How's Anunoby? I
33: mean, old industrial, settings, right? Yeah. Or I mean, look, all these serials for NBC and everything else are going to be done shooting. So now are they parts of reality shows?
31: Yep.
33: Do they have more movie roles in the offing? I don't know.
31: Now, before we get to the Pistons and the Cavaliers, I will say this.
0: We're going to have a lot of fun tonight with that audio from the local Philadelphia newscast. It seems like it was something from Abbott Elementary, but it was not. But I do want to say this about the Knicks, coming off of this last night. You want to know what my only concern is? I only have one concern right now. It's not they stink.
33: History.
0: I have one concern. I have one concern. There is nobody in the playoffs, maybe the Thunder. There is nobody in the playoffs playing at the level that the Knicks are playing at. There is nobody else playing at this level. Every game is a 50-point game. They've won now six games in a row. It's blowouts. Games are over in the second quarter. Now, the Thunder are playing this way, too, but Thunder and Knicks, no one would have thought the Knicks would be that second team. My only concern, I'm being 100% truthful, are they peaking a little too early? Like, they all of a sudden, they went from, we're two games away from blowing stuff up and calling the Bucks for Giannis to, now maybe they peaked too early. Like, they ran roughshod over the 76ers, right?
33: You wrote a letter saying it's time to go get Giannis. You had everybody fired and cast off and everything else.
0: This was a 76er team. Oh, and they beat the, they didn't beat the Celtics. If the Celtics were better, they would have beat the Sixers. They blew a 3-1 lead.
33: Well, let me ask you this then. Is the other concern that maybe the Eastern Conference really, really stinks?
0: This is the best Eastern Conference there's ever. It was better than if Jordan and Dr. J and Magic and Larry and Isaiah and Wilt and Kareem all played in the East at the same time. That's how good this Eastern Conference is.
33: The greatest of all time, right? Here's, I had the super team of Isaiah and Michael and... Let's just go out the Eastern Conference. Here's Dominique Wilkins running around. And Larry Bird.
0: Don't forget
33: Neek.
0: About Neek.
33: I got to have Neek on that squad. And then we get Mutombo mixed there in.
0: Sure.
33: Or does he stay in the West with Denver?
0: Mutombo. Worthy, too. Yeah. I don't want
33: No, no, no, no. I'm saying all guys just Eastern Conference guys.
0: Oh, no, no, no. All the Western guys played there, too.
33: Oh, wow.
0: Yeah, George Gervin.
33: Coming off the bench, you got Stockton and Malone and away.
0: Oh, yeah. Olajuwon.
33: Sure.
0: Samson. You know, I shouldn't have said Samson, but, you know, Olajuwon, Barkley, Drexler. Oh, it's really,
33: that was the only thing that came out of the whole squabble with your guy Draymond Green was people went to stand for how good Charles Barkley once was as a basketball player. Cause that's been lost to history for the most part.
0: But really, I mean, on the way they're playing defensively, offensively, no Anunoby, didn't matter in game 3 and game 4. The opening up the offense with Karl Anthony Towns being the facilitator has opened up guys like Bridges and Anunoby to have big days shooting the basketball. There's more shots to go around. The way they're playing defensively, you're not hearing any talk more about you can't have Brunson and Cat on the floor at the same time. No, clearly you can. Clearly you can have them on there at the same time and teams cannot score 100 points. I mean, are they peaking too early? That's my only problem because every other team that's still playing, like watching Oklahoma City, like, they still feel like they have another level to get to.
33: It's well, not like playing without Jalen Williams.
0: And it's not like SGA is taking over games in the beginning. He's slow. Chet is playing his best basketball, but you expect SGA to play bigger, right? You look at this Pistons team right now. Hey, they look like they had all their problems solved, and now they are about 10 minutes away from a 2-2 series, right? The Cavaliers are the Cavs down 2 coming up here. Lakers are just trying to stay alive, right? Minnesota and San Antonio now. The Spurs are probably, you know, no Wemby for the last game. Where is that? Like, everybody else, I feel like they're still becoming the best version of themselves. I feel like the Knicks are here. They're here. That's the only, honestly, that's the only concern I have.
33: T-Wolves and Spurs, soft ass Adam Silver, but we'll get into that as the night goes on. You're at in a good spot. This is as good as it gets for you. You're shooting well defensively again. You got a month and a half where a lot of teams aren't really playing, right? Again, we had that pesky draft lottery yesterday, so a lot of teams were looking straight at that in terms of trying to jockey for position and seeing if the ping pong balls landed in their favor. May fortune forever be in your favor kind of thing. But there's no worries because you got a week and a half to where you don't even have to think about it. You get chesty if you're a Brunson fan, and certainly we talked about it even going into the weekend of Karl Anthony Towns of what he's done and being efficient as a rebounder, as a facilitator, and not necessarily needing a lot of shots. It's kind of like the LeBron James, I'm happy to be third kind of thing. You can do that for a while. But eventually Cat's going to raise his hand. So, you know, the seeds of malcontentedness are going to be there when he has a quiet game or they get drums. Like, he only took 8 shots. Like, he'd been doing that for a couple of rounds. Yeah. And you guys had no problem with that.
0: Yeah.
33: And then all of a sudden when they go and get buried in game 1 by the Thunder, hey, all of a sudden everybody will be mad at him again.
0: No.
33: And they'll be like, all right, I'll show you. And then all of a sudden it all unravels. But for now, it's the era of good feelings
0: yeah.
33: for your
0: I got 6 days of just
33: Knicks.
0: Honking it up and talking smack. This is great. I'm so enjoying this moment.
1: You got 6 days till the Cavs are pissed and smack that A.
0: Yeah, my two favorite teams, right? The Knicks and the Hurricanes. We had just time. We're just hanging, man. We're just enjoying and basking. And yeah, it's great, Jason. Man. It's great.
1: Well, if I could just mumbling all this time. Anything matters besides Lakers Thunder.
0: What? The game hasn't started yet. We got a little bit of time.
33: Will they lose by less than 18? That's the only question. Oh, I didn't bet it.
0: You're the first guy to go to bets all the time. You didn't bet? You're the first guy to go to bets.
1: One time,
33: I worked in California.
0: Yeah, okay.
33: It's not legal.
0: Yeah, but online you could.
33: No, you can't.
0: Sure you can.
33: Well, you know, you can.
0: You could listen. Did you, now I know you're going to think I'm crazy, but does your daughter or does she not live in a different state where she could put the money in for you?
33: That's good. That's
0: yeah,
33: good point.
0: Right?
33: Yeah, I mean, really. That's yeah. allegedly.
0: You made sure she lived there just so she could bet
33: that's
0: legally.
33: That's a fair point.
0: That was the only reason she's going to
33: now,
0: college.
33: Now the over-under is only 11.5 to put it out there for the Laker game. It started at 8.5. There were actually tickets available yesterday. When I went on air with Ryan Hollins, you could have gotten in for $23.
0: Yeah.
33: A couple of folks just said, to hell with this. Just take my tickets, please. Get in earlier this afternoon was back up around $110-$120 if you wanted to go see this. What some are speculating, right? Is it the last appearance of LeBron James in a Laker mm-hmm. uniform? I say, where the hell is he going to go? But that's a whole other conversation for another time. But yes, we are counting down minutes to that. We got the Dodgers and the Giants, and then we've got third period just underway of the Wild and Avalanche. So all good things.
0: All right, great. You want to do Steve's update for him? You sound like that's what you're doing.
33: That's another 20 minutes. A lot of things will have changed by then. I'm just saying we have a rich tapestry of sports entertainment here. And we started with the team that's not playing and won't for another week.
0: Of course,
33: and a half.
0: Because that's all, because the playoffs are now centered around the Knicks.
33: They're not really.
0: Man, sure they are.
33: No.
1: Guys, what happens first?
0: What's that?
1: The Knicks series starts?
0: Yeah.
1: Or the Lakers tip off tonight?
0: Oh, Knicks series starts. Because this game still has some time to go, even though it's a blowout. You got some time. That's the big thing, right? We are now, speaking of the Knicks having time off now, looks like it's going to go till the Eastern Conference Finals won't start till May 19th, as the Pistons are getting thumped by the Cavs right now, 100-81, 8 minutes to go in the fourth quarter. And you could tell that this was a bad night for the Pistons when at the end of the first quarter, it was a 1-point game and Donovan Mitchell had not scored. That's bad. Cause now he's got 33 and it's just been like, okay, I'm done with the quarter of not scoring, right?
33: Third quarter.
0: Now I'm
33: going to
0: go crazy, right? 23-0 run in the third quarter for the Cavaliers. They now control this game. James Harden, I give him credit. Maybe he was listening when I said playoff Harden killing them the first two games of the series. His last two games have been terrific. He's got 24, 11 assists tonight. This is going to be a 2-2 series and hey, okay, I gotta get some extra time to just sit there and say, go New York. It's what it's giving me. It's giving me extra time. It's like an extra vacation time that I'm getting. Oh, extra vacation time. This is fantastic.
33: It also allows you to push far away from your love of the Pistons.
0: Yeah. Yeah.
33: Yeah. But because all of a sudden, Donovan Mitchell took over. He had 21 in the quarter. He had that 23-0 run. James Harden was so great in that quarter. He was taking charges and illegal screens.
0: Yeah.
33: And getting calls for that and giving up his body. And we've seen that game three and now game four. But that run in the third quarter was something special because you watch the Detroit players all looking around like, all right, is anybody going to guard somebody? Because your whole thing has been predicated on, hey, we're a great defensive team. And we've talked about the droughts that they go offensively. If Cade Cunningham isn't having a big game, it's who's going to pick up. LeVert's got 22 off the bench, but otherwise you've got Tobias Harris with 14. Cade Cunningham's up to 19. Your other three starters have a total of 14 points. Not really getting the rounded out effort to quell what was going on in Cleveland.
0: Detroit can't score again.
33: Yeah, no, it's been bad.
0: Detroit 2-2.
33: And then Reed had a dunk to end the drought, and he hung on the rim like he was taking over the world. It's like, dude, all right, you still got a lot of basketball play. That's all right. You got two of those 23 back. Good for you.
0: So that's where we are right now. Big night in the NBA again. Lakers and Thunder tip off in about 20 minutes. We'll have that for you as well. But straight ahead, all the big news in the NFL, starting to get word of what the early games are this season. A handful have been released. The latest on that coming up next right here. Jason and Mike, Fox Sports Radio.
33: I don't care that you play this song. It's fine.
2: Jason?
33: Yes.
2: Where's my ice cream?
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2: 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They're on their way to the Eastern Conference Finals.
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23: 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Thunder looking for the closer. Got more on this game coming up in a few minutes. 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
19: Where's my ice cream?
20: Yeah, exactly. 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
18: Hey, it looks like the Lakers can hang their first banner at Crypto.
19: Hey, Jason, careful what you say here.
18: They enter the fourth quarter with an 84-80 lead. This is the first time the Thunder have faced a fourth quarter deficit in the NBA playoffs. You can hang a banner for that. Forced OKC into fourth quarter.

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15: As we talked about, the Thunder defeating the Lakers, sweeping their second
18: round.
15: It's
18: too soon, bro.
15: I'm sorry, but it happens.
18: It's too soon, bro.
15: The big question, 12 seconds left in regulation. The Lakers are down three. They're out of timeouts. They need a three. Rui Hachimura, who is having a huge game, just hit a three and a four-point play a few moments before. He's their best shooter on the floor. You can argue with him and Reeves, but Hachimura at that point, this point in time, probably a little bit better than Austin Reeves. He was having a huge night, right? It was LeBron and Hachimura and Reeves. Reeves had 27, Hachimura 25, LeBron had 24, Hachimura 4 of 8 from 3-point range. Again, in NBA history, highest 3-point shooting percentage in the game.

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10: It is Fox Sports Radio. Something I'm Brian Noe in for Big Ben Maller. So, the Who Am I game. Steve Kerr has agreed to a 2-year contract extension with the Warriors. He will, he was making $17.5 million annually, and the deal will reportedly keep Kerr as the highest paid head coach in the NBA. I am the NBA head coach that makes the second most money annually. Who am I? That is right. So we go out to the X machine over here at the No Show. Big Lou checks in. 123 Cancun, Anthony Pelier. That's a good guess. Larry D went with Dick Mota. I think it's Dick Mota. Robbie the Mariner fan goes with Wayne Tinkle. Eileen Bungholio. That's a great tweet by Eileen. Shout out to her. Right? Listening to the conversation. That's great.
11: Bungholiker.
10: Yeah. Analog Al. Bungholio. Analog Al goes with Casey Stengel.
12: Who?
10: Yeah. Good guesses over here. Let's see, Burger Man goes with Brutus the Barber Beefcake. I like this from 904 Ray, Jeff Samarja. Shout out Notre Dame. You know, Golden Domer right there. Cape Cod Paperboy. He went with Red Arbach. Good guess.
12: Who?
10: Let's see over here. Late Night Drug Tester goes with, you are Jason Biggs, who is 48 today.
13: Never heard of him.
10: That's the dude from American Pie, right? 48 years old, wow.
11: Crazy. Oh, the one who like did it with the pie, right?
10: Yeah, right. The main pie guy. Yeah, that guy. 48. Wow. Goodness. That's crazy. The Great Southern Trendkill turning 30 in May makes me feel older, but you know, that's a close second with our guy here, the pie guy. Last one. Do you go Eck or Eek? Do you know? Do you know what it is? Eek? Eek goes with, Nick Nurse is what he goes
12: Who?
10: With. Real guess right there. No, the it's actually a sort of a trick question. There are two guys, Eric Spoelstra and Tyronn Lue. They both make roughly $15 million annually right there. So either answer would suffice.
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0: And yeah, he'd be in his more natural position. That would help a ton. Like this idea, the Ric Flair, like just get rid of Luka, man. He didn't take a cortisone shot and play with a busted hamstring. It's just, it's dumb. When Luka Doncic comes back and he was in much better shape throughout the season, it's going to make a big difference for the Lakers. I hate the idea of paying Austin Reeves a ton of money, and that's what you're going to have to pay him to re-sign him. Maybe they can do something in free agency, but I don't know. I don't think that there is a blockbuster deal to be made that would put the Lakers in contention, like true contention. But listen, Harold is right. Lakers got to get a lot younger, and we'll see if they can start that process. It's going to be hard with a complete lack of draft capital. Very tough to do that. All right, we'll get to the militia coming up. Also, the teams are not to be trusted. We'll do that at the top of the hour as well. Hang with us. Lots to get to as we press forward. I'm Brian Noe in for Big Ben Maller. Keep it locked right here on Fox Sports Radio.
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11: 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I'm Brian Noe in for Big Ben Maller. Lorena, it's my love language. Metal right there. 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
11: Slaya.
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13: Schroeder ahead to Mitchell. Mitchell against Cunningham. Mitchell with 5:20 to go. Steps right. Three ball up and good. Oh, that was sweet from Donovan Mitchell, and he's got 38.
11: I like the call. 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What a night for Spida. Donovan Mitchell, only 4 measly points in the first half, and you're like, what's this guy doing, man? He's not doing anything. He went 0 for 5 from the field. He hardly scored at all. 39 points in the second half alone. Boom. Tied a NBA playoff record for the highest scoring half. He tied Eric Sleepy Floyd. That's right, Sleepy Floyd. He scored 39 points in the second half way back in 87. His Warriors beat the Lakers. Kevin Durant and Charles Barkley, they each scored 38 points in a single half. Charles Barkley did that in 94. His Suns beat the Warriors, and Kevin Durant did that back in 2019, and his Warriors lost to the Houston Rockets. KD scored 46 points, Barkley 56 points, Sleepy Floyd 51 points. Spida on Monday night, he dropped 43 points, but 39 points in one half. Greatly made up for a lackluster first half. He was sensational in the second half. He was unbelievable. All right, right around the corner, these teams, they are not, repeat, not to be trusted at all going forward.
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1: The Oklahoma City Thunder eliminated the Lakers in a four-game sweep of their second-round playoff series, winning in L.A. Monday night 115-110. Shai Gilgeous-Alexander with 35 points. OKC went 8-0 overall this season against the Lakers. Cleveland has tied two games apiece after beating Detroit in a comeback 112-103. The Cavs engineered a 23-0 run to start the second half. Donovan Mitchell with 43 points, most of that in the second half. In the NHL playoffs, Colorado is up 3-1 after a 5-2 victory at Minnesota. That game was tied 2-2 in the third period. To baseball, the late game went to the Giants, who pulled away at Dodger Stadium 9-3 over LA. Wins on the road for Seattle and Arizona, and for Tampa Bay, which has won 15 of 17 after a victory at Toronto 8-5. Baltimore homered in the seventh and beat the Yankees 3-2. I'm Steve DeSager.
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18: It is Fox Sports Radio. I'm Brian Noint, Big Ben Maller. Okay, so I have to report, Pour It Up. That was the Rihanna song of Lorena's choosing. Rihanna was working out quite a bit back then in that video. Very, very well done. And Coop's selection, Love on the Brain. Talent right there. You know, not just a pretty face. That is talent right there in that song. Amazing song. Great job by Rihanna. Is this some Megadeth? What are you doing here? Is this a... What is this right here, Lorena? What's going on in the background?
19: I have no idea. It's called In My Darkest Hour.
18: Oh, that's Megadeth all day. Yeah, it sounded like Megadeth to me. Yeah. You got some love for Dave Mustaine. I know you. You have to. You got to. Any rock/metal fan has got to have a little bit of love for Dave Mustaine, no doubt. Hey, if you're skilled in manufacturing, skip the online job search nightmare. Express Employment Professionals connects skilled machinists, welders, and technicians with contract and full-time manufacturing jobs. All right, real quick take, and I'll get to the militia here momentarily. Finally, the Milwaukee Bucks are starting to wise up. They are open for trade calls and offers for Giannis. Only a couple of years overdue. I don't know what they were doing keeping this guy the last season. The handwriting's on the wall. They're not going anywhere. The Damian Lillard situation didn't work out. He got injured.

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23: From the CTV newsroom, I'm Connor Ray with the news on TSN 1200. Ottawa paramedics say one woman is in the hospital with critical life-threatening injuries after she was hit by a vehicle in Barrhaven. Police explain the collision happened at the intersection of Fallowfield Road and Via Park Place shortly after 7:15 p.m. Monday evening. An investigation is underway. No charges or arrests have been announced at this time. Safety officials urging caution around bodies of water after a 2-year-old child fell into the Ottawa River and drowned Friday night. Life-Saving Society Ontario says this time of the year is particularly dangerous. Stephanie Bacalar, spokesperson for the Life-Saving Society, says life jackets are always a good precaution around open bodies of water.
24: It is possible for that soil to be very loose and for it to just give way under your feet. So we want people to be very cautious. Make sure if you are exploring and you're out doing that, you're doing so safely. It's always a great idea when you're going near a waterway specifically to explore to wear a life jacket.
23: Another key tip is to always have children within arm's reach when around water. The Life Saving Society is also reminding people that open water can still be very cold and fast moving at this time of the year. And Alabama Shakes, Cameron Whitcomb and Alice Cooper are among those who will headline City Folk at a new venue this fall. Organizers announcing this morning the 2026 edition of the music festival will take place from September 16th to 20th at the grounds of the RA Center on Riverside Drive. City Folk is moving from its former site on the Great Lawn at Lansdowne Park due to construction for the new event center there. Other acts include Marcus King Band, Stella Lefty, and Switchfoot. The one-day pre-sale begins at 10 a.m. tomorrow morning with a full-on sale starting Thursday. You can find the full City Folk lineup on our CTV News Ottawa website. That is the latest from the CTV Newsroom. I'm Connor Ray with the news on TSN 1200.
25: Hello there, it's JR. Here's what you need to know this morning. Colorado is back in the driver's seat in its series with Minnesota. Former Sen Parker Kelly scored the winning goal with just under 9 minutes left in regulation in what would eventually be a 5-2 Avs victory that included two empty netters. Nazem Kadri and Nathan MacKinnon were among the Avs scorers, while Mackenzie Blackwood made his first start of the playoffs, a winning one with 19 saves. Colorado now leads the series 3-1 as it heads home with a chance to clinch tomorrow night. Tonight, it's game four for Montreal with the Habs up 2-1 on the Sabres. The Habs have outscored Buffalo 11-3 over the last two games of this series, but Sabres head coach Lindy Ruff was mum on possible lineup changes for tonight. Meanwhile, Buffalo's Beck Malenstein and Montreal's Arbor Jacki were each fined about $3,500 for incidents in Game 3. Malenstein for running over Jakub Dobish and Jacki for punching Sam Carrick in the face at the end of the game. There was no fine for Josh Norris's punch of Sam Bolduc. That's a 7 o'clock face-off tonight from Montreal. At 9:30, it's Game 5 from Vegas with the Golden Knights and Anaheim tied at 2 in their series. There was no update Monday on the status of Mark Stone, who missed all of Game 4 after limping off in Game 3. Shane Doan and the Toronto Maple Leafs have mutually parted ways. Doan has been with the Leafs in a front office role since 2023 after spending his entire career with the Jets and Coyotes franchise. He interviewed recently for the Canucks' vacant GM job. Carolina signed fourth-line forward Mark Jankowski to a 2-year extension worth $1.8 million per season. The well-traveled Jankowski had 11 goals and 21 points in 68 games. The PWHL has announced that Monday's postponed semifinal game between Montreal and Minnesota will be played tonight in Laval. Late Monday afternoon, the PWHL announced it was postponing the game after up to 5 players with Montreal reportedly came down with a virus. The two teams are tied at 2 in the best of 5. The winner tonight will host Ottawa in the league final, which is expected to begin on Thursday. The league, meanwhile, announced Ottawa will host games 3 and 4 on Monday and Wednesday of next week at Canadian Tire Center, and tickets are on sale now. A huge win for the Rockland Nationals at the Centennial Cup on Prince Edward Island. The Nationals got their first win of the tournament, hammering Thunder Bay 8-2. Rockland is now 1-2, needs to win its last game against the Manitoba champions tomorrow to advance to the playoff round. In the NBA playoffs, OKC completed the sweep of the Lakers with a 115-110 victory. Shai Gilgeous-Alexander led the way with 35. In what may have been his final NBA game, LeBron James had 24 points and 12 rebounds. When asked about what was ahead, the 23-year vet said he didn't know what the future holds. Donovan Mitchell had a huge night to allow Cleveland to even its series with Detroit at 2 games each. Mitchell had 43 points. James Harden added 24 for the winners in a 112-103 victory. 39 of Mitchell's points came in the second half. That ties an NBA playoff record. Cade Cunningham had 19 for the Pistons. The local basketball season begins tonight for the Ottawa Blackjacks. The Blackjacks will host Calgary tonight, 7:30 at the arena at TD Place. Calgary lost in a league final last year. Ottawa finished the season at 12-12. Game time is 7:30. The Rays still have the Jays number. Tampa beat Toronto for a fourth straight time this season, this time 8-5. The Rays got 5 runs off Kevin Gausman over the first 2 innings and never trailed. All of the Jays' runs came off the bat of Andrés Giménez, who had a 3-run homer and a 2-run shot. Patrick Corbin will throw for Toronto in the game tonight. Eric Lauer, meanwhile, has likely thrown his last pitch for Toronto. The lefty has been designated for assignment, meaning if he isn't claimed on waivers, he can choose to become a free agent. Lauer has struggled this season to a 6.69 ERA. To take his place on the roster, the Jays recalled Yariel Rodriguez, who pitched last night. Toronto also announced that Addison Barger is back on the injured list, this time for elbow inflammation. And the Red Blacks are back on the practice field today for a third straight day. Yesterday, Ottawa signed free agent quarterback Max Duggan, who was released by the Argos on the weekend. Duggan got into 3 games with Toronto last year, where Ryan Dinwiddie was the coach. In 2022, he was the runner-up for the Heisman Trophy to Chicago Bears star quarterback Caleb Williams. And now, you're up to date.
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25: Okay, you know, before you hit the button, okay, we're off to a great start. Good morning, everyone, by the way. Today, if you're shaking the fog out of your head and you're going, I thought today was Tuesday. I could have sworn it was Tuesday. I thought I already lived through Monday. No, apparently, according to TSN 1200, today is Monday. It's not Monday? Okay. Take two, let's start again.
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36: It's been a long week, huh?
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37: Oh, this show's the best.
35: Really?
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38: Now, I've had enough fun for one day.
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39: It's showtime.
40: I've done comedy for a while. I've done a lot of different shows. I did one in a prison once. I'm sitting here. I'm like doing my dumb jokes. None of it works. Every joke I have involves being outside in the past 30 years. Like, I'm like, traffic's crazy. You guys remember? Who remembers? People remember traffic here, right? So I'm doing my dumb jokes, and then an inmate gets up and starts walking towards me. I'm like, oh boy, here we go. You know, like he's going to use me to break out. And I don't want to point at him, but no one's like, look at, but I am using hand gestures. I'm like, what do you guys do on this side of the room? Should he be walking up like that? Turns out the bathrooms are behind me. He's a good guy. I judged him on what he was wearing and where we were at.
2: TSN 1200.

0: Hello. How's it going, everybody? Welcome to the show. Welcome to your, yes, Tuesday morning right here on Sports Radio TSN 1200. We are so glad you're along for this 12th day of May 2026. It's JR, Steve Lloyd, and Hammer with you. And here's what we have for you weather-wise. We have a sunny day. It's going to be a nice day, albeit cool. Once again, we'll get to a high of 14 degrees. Tomorrow, we've got some rain in the forecast. It's going to be a fairly rainy day tomorrow and a high of 12. Thursday will be cloudy and 14. Just stick with me here, because by the time we get to Friday, and this is a long weekend coming up, that's when the temperature finally, at long last, in mid-May, we get into some nice warm temperatures. We're going to be into the 20s from Friday through the long weekend, and Monday, holiday Monday's high, 27 degrees. We're going to go right from cool spring to it's too hot. As you wake up this morning, not hot at all. One solitary degree. Steve Lloyd, good morning.
1: Could be worse. I got a text from my brother-in-law in Labrador City.
2: Oh no.
1: The video. He works at the mine up there, and he just panned the mine, which is barren looking as it is, and it's snowing.
2: Mm. We had a ball game in Orleans and it started to hail. That's the weather that we've got right now.
0: Okay.
2: This month of May.
0: We're not going to get into the weather. We're going to go back in time about 3 minutes. And can you please explain to the good listener why you put them on tilt to begin the morning when we're trying to ease people into their day by suggesting to them that today was Monday?
2: Again, you guys fail to see the game of 4D chess I play here.
0: Mm.
2: And you know, when you wake up in the morning and you think it's a certain day, and it's like, oh, it's not Thursday, it's only Wednesday. I'm a day behind. This week is going so slow. Here I try to set you up where, hey, you think it's Monday. You're like, no, it's Tuesday. This week is going so fast to the long weekend.
0: Mm.
2: This is brilliant. I feel great.
0: Yeah. Yeah. You know, no.
2: No?
0: No.
1: It's like setting your clock ahead. So you think you don't have as much time, but oh no, I got lots of time. You're trying to fool yourself?
2: Exactly.
1: Is this it?
2: Come on, guys. Think out of the box here. Get on my trail. Get on my path.
1: You know how many people
2: it's
1: are bitter?
2: It's enjoyable sometimes.
1: How many people are bitter right now that are...
2: Nobody.
1: No, that are government workers and they'll go back to work in the office more often. And now you just added an extra day to their week.
2: No.
1: They're already on tilt. And look what you did.
2: I killed a day. I made you think that it was Monday, and now it's just, hey, gotcha, it's Tuesday.
0: What actually happened?
2: We're almost there. You know, sometimes when you upload stuff into the system, it pays to double check sometimes.
0: It's the computer's fault.
1: It is. They got the internet on computers now.
2: Guess what? Technology isn't perfect, guys.
1: And stuff.
2: But if you double check your work, sometimes that can help eliminate embarrassing moments.
1: Wait a minute. This is what happened. He used AI.
0: Did you?
1: He used AI.
0: Are you trying to do shortcuts in your job?
2: We have no AI here.
0: Are you suggesting that AI could replace you?
2: No, not a chance. Not a chance.
0: Aren't you?
2: AI can't do this job. No way. I know AI can do some podcasts and stuff, but not here. Not this. Not a live radio broadcast.
0: All right.
2: You need real human beings here.
1: Create intro to show.
0: Take your word
1: Enter.
0: For it.
2: Doesn't work like that. Doesn't work like
0: All
2: that.
0: All right. For those of you who are scared the bejeebers out of you, today is actually Tuesday. We are here to tell you today is Tuesday.
2: Feels
0: and
2: good.
0: Not Monday. So you already have a day under your belt as you head toward the long weekend. It's all good.
2: Yeah, you don't have 5 full days left of traffic going through the Pinecrest area here.
0: Oh, my God.
2: It's only 4 days left. I'm going through that Pinecrest traffic.
0: It's going to be the same situation today, by the way, for those of you who are stuck yesterday. Now, you may be fine at this hour, but particularly it affected people going to the West End yesterday, and I got caught even at noon yesterday.
2: Did we not tell you to check the old Google Maps,
0: no,
2: find a different
0: it.
2: Track?
0: No, you know what?
2: And you're like, no, I'm going to put myself in that mess?
0: I looked before I left. I went down the escalator. There's the TV that we have, the TV cameras that scan across the 417 that I look at for every traffic report. I looked at it, and I said, it's slow there. And I said, you know what? How bad can it be? And then I sat there, and it was ridiculous because, of course, where they narrow it on the, because I think what they're doing, because there were guys, so it's one lane on each side between Woodruff and Pinecrest. That's where it's down one lane each. There's guys actually working on the light standards. Like, it looked like they were fiddling around with wires and stuff down below. So I think that's what they're doing.
1: Love these technical terms.
0: Yeah. Well, technology, back to technology and stuff. I think that's what they're doing. So my hope is that this is a very short-term thing. But anyway, it's back again today. So
2: can we not work on light standards?
1: Is this LRT related?
2: Like
0: no.
2: That?
0: Yeah, why not? I wouldn't think so.
1: You know?
0: Yeah,
1: I doubt it. There's a station near there, a new one that's...
0: Yeah, it's not near the... Are you talking about the overpass?
1: Yeah.
0: I wouldn't think. It's light standards in the middle of the highway, so I don't know.
1: It's in the middle? Okay, yeah. All right.
0: I'm not exactly sure what's going on there.
2: Well, every car's got headlights. If the lights go out and whatnot, I mean, do we really need those overhead highway lights? Are they
0: Rocky
2: important?
0: When Rocky Raccoon is three-quarters the way across the 417 and realizing, oh, there's a barrier in the middle, I guess I'll turn back. I'd like to be able to see him to try to avoid him.
2: And they can cause some damage.
0: Yes, they can. Yeah, they can. Mm-hmm. Anyway, that's going to be a story again today. Sorry, folks.
1: Have fun with that.
0: Yes, exactly. All right. I'll put everybody
2: feeling good
0: in a bad mood again.
1: Yep.
2: It's a long weekend. We're getting closer to
0: that's
2: it.
0: That's right.
1: Thanks for the odd segment, Hammer. Appreciate that.
0: All right. Welcome. 6:19. We had a hockey game last night. We got two hockey games tonight. We had NBA playoffs. Was it LeBron James' final game last night as the Lakers were eliminated by the Thunder? Why did the PWHL postpone its playoff game last night? That's a rather bizarre story that all unfolded through the late afternoon and early part of the evening. So we'll get into that. The Blue Jays, they just can't beat the Rays. If they ever could not play the Rays, they'd be 500. Anyway, and some off-field news from the Blue Jays as well. We'll get the local basketball season beginning tonight. The Blackjacks will kick off their new season, and the Ottawa Red Blacks continue to practice. Got a new face in camp today, heading toward FanFest on Saturday. Got Atletico Ottawa tickets to give away. So we got lots on the agenda here on a, yes, Tuesday morning. 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
0: 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All right, let's get our first check on traffic for you on this Tuesday morning. We're off to a pretty good start on the highways in and around Ottawa. We've got no issues, no accidents, etc. It is already starting to slow, though, on the eastbound 417, starting at the 416 over to Pinecrest. That's, again, where it's narrowed by one lane. The left lane is closed in that location, and so that is going to cause probably some further delays today. The good news, if there is good news, so far if you're traveling to the west end where it was a real parking lot yesterday morning, that is free-flowing at this hour. You know, if you want to get ahead of it and get out on the roads early. 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TSN 1200 weather. We've got a nice sunny day ahead today. We'll get to a high of 14. Right now in Ottawa, it is zero at Sports Radio TSN 1200.
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1: All right, we're back, 6:24 here on a Tuesday morning with JR, Steve Lloyd, and Hammer. Alice Cooper has been announced as one of the headline acts of City Folk. They've just announced their 2026 lineup for the event, and they've also announced where they're going to hold it this year. It's not going to be on the Great Lawn at Lansdowne any longer because the Great Lawn, well, it doesn't really exist. They're building a hockey arena on top of it. They've begun construction, and so that will no longer be the home of City Folk. That's going to be forever? I'm just trying to think now of the how the geography is going to work on all of that. Like, is the rink going to cover enough of the lawn that the lawn won't exist any longer?
2: I would
1: think so.
2: Be hard-pressed to think you'd have enough space to do what they want to do. I would think that maybe this is the new permanent home. Who knows?
1: It will be at the RA Center starting this year for City Folk and going forward. So it will be held, as it always is, mid-September, September 16th to the 20th. Alice Cooper is the headline act on the final day. Some of the other headlining names you may have heard of. Alabama Shakes will kick off the opening day. Third Eye Blind on the Friday, and Of Monsters and Men on the Saturday. So those are some of the headline acts for City Folk. And Executive Director Mark Monahan is going to join us on the show next hour. We'll find out all about who is coming and how they came about to choose the RA Center as opposed to, I don't know what other options there would have been in the downtown core. I mean, at one point,
2: it was at Hogsback for years.
1: Yeah, the Jazz Festival is kind of right downtown in front of City Hall, or it was at one point. Then I think it moved out to where, actually, where is it now? I'm trying to remember now. Trying to remember where the Jazz Festival is. Anyway, there are some venues downtown, but anyway, we'll ask him all about that. He'll join us coming up after or before 8 o'clock this morning. All right, so that's Mark Monahan. Cheryl Pounder will be by. She is our TSN Hockey Insider for today. Good day to have Cheryl on. She's been in the middle of the Ottawa and Boston PWHL playoff series. What a bizarro story that was yesterday with the other series that was supposed to culminate last night with a fifth and deciding game between Montreal and Minnesota. And then at 4:30 yesterday afternoon, the league sent out a press release saying the game tonight has been postponed for a virus, because a virus was actually didn't get into much detail at all. It took some entrepreneurial reporters to kind of do some sourcing, and reportedly 5 Montreal players have come down with a virus. So, and then the press release, correct me if I'm wrong, did you read the press release?
2: I read the press release.
1: It alluded to it's not hantavirus, the virus. Like, would that have even come across anyone's, like, I know it's a terrible thing that's going on, but it's not, and there's a few people in Canada that were on it and are isolating, but, like, where did we jump to that conclusion exactly?
2: Like, I had a doctor's appointment yesterday. It was nothing. It was a small, like, whatever. It'd be like going in there and the first thing the doctor says, good news, it's not cancer. It's like, what, I wasn't even thinking that. What are you talking about?
1: Yeah, so that was bizarro. So, yeah, apparently, you know, five of the Montreal players contracted a virus, and I guess we're not going to be able to play last night. They do have reserve players. It is unfortunate, obviously, in the fifth and deciding game of a playoff if you didn't have some of your players available, but that's the way it goes sometimes, unfortunately. But the league decided to postpone the game.
2: That's
1: so.
2: We need more information. Like, yeah. Very strange. And you got to shut down. You can't even play the game and you're delaying it by a day, which is, so we're better today? Yet you couldn't play last night, but now you're playing tonight.
1: Presumably.
2: Okay.
1: All right. Anyway, Cheryl Pounder will give us a bit of insight in that. She joins us coming up after 8. We'll, of course, talk some NHL playoffs for Cheryl as well. And Kevin Kilbane, TSN soccer analyst, will be on the show as well. It is exactly 1 month from today that Canada will play its first match at the World Cup in Toronto, taking on Bosnia and Herzegovina. So, believe it or not, it's been a lot of hype, a lot of years. Now counting down to months, now counting down to 1 month or 4 weeks exactly from today. And is Canada going to have any healthy players, I guess, is maybe the first question right now. After all, it just seems like every single time there's a match, particularly over in Europe somewhere, one of the prospective Canadian players is playing. It's like they limped off the field. Mm-hmm. Not sure what the latest is. Alphonso Davies, the biggest one, I guess, after it was announced that he's injured his, looks like a hamstring. 4 to 5 weeks was the diagnosis from Bayern Munich at the end of last week. So it was exactly from the day they announced that on Friday, 5 weeks to the day from when Canada would play its first match. So not looking great for Alphonso Davies, certainly to beat 100% for Canada in its opening match.
2: Either way, though, I'm more than ready for this to start and actually have some games. I ended up reading an article on how they're growing the grass at BC Place. I mean, that's where we're at. But the research that was involved and different strains and what kind of grass you had to use and, you know, what kind of lighting you use and where the local place where they got the sod from. I'm ready for the actual games.
1: All right, so Kevin Kilbane from TSN will join us at about 8:45 this morning. Let's start with the NHL playoffs. It was game 4 last night in Minnesota between the Avalanche and the Wild. Of course, Minnesota had won on the weekend, make it a series, 2-1. It was a bit of a back-and-forth game last night. It was tight. In fact, tied at 2 with just under 10 to play in the third.
3: Down low for Parker Kelly. Kivi Ranta knocks it away for Middleton. Drury works it loose. One-timer! Score! Go ahead and Sally Parker Kelly! A one-timer from Edina beats Volstead, and the Avalanche have the lead back. It's 3-2 Colorado!
1: There you go. And that turns out to be the game winner. The former Sen, Parker Kelly, with the game-winning goal midway through the third period. Colorado would add a pair of empty netters, and they win it 5-2 to grab a 3-1 series lead. Here's Gabriel Landeskog on the Avalanche depth scoring.
4: Doesn't come to a surprise to us within the soccer room. We've seen it all season. Those guys are gamers and hasn't necessarily come as of late for them, but tonight those are big goals, big plays.
1: Parker Kelly had a great year with Colorado. Don't know how closely people were tracking his year. There's a few other players that on that team that people pay more attention to. He had 21 goals this year, Parker Kelly.
2: And ended up playing further up the lineup, obviously, to get more ice time because he earned it. Like, that's a guy, I always loved his story. Wasn't drafted, came to Sens Dev camp, then comes to the rookie camp. He earns a contract as a free agent, nothing ever handed to him, became a full-time NHL player. And listen, decisions are made, but he was still a young guy. To walk away from a guy like that, it's just goodbye. He just left. You know, they had no interest in keeping him. Don't you want to grow and have your young guys come up through your organization? Not everybody's going to be the star, but if you don't do that, then you're going outside and you're signing guys outside and you're paying assets to bring these guys in.
1: Right.
2: Anyways, a little bit of a diatribe by me. I'll move on, but I was a little disappointed that they never even wanted to keep him around.
1: Parker Kelly is working on the final year this year of a minimum NHL salaried contract. He did sign a longer extension before he had this breakout year this year, a 4-year deal that with an AAV of $1.7 million. So he doubled his money, but based on scoring 21 goals, he's going to be highly underpaid, unfortunately for him. Now, still good money, $7 million over the lifetime, over the 4 years of that contract, nothing to sneeze at, but 21 goals? That gets you far in excess of $1.7 million if he had waited one more year.
2: Yeah. Well, is he going to do
1: that? Easier said than done.
2: Is he going to do that again, or is high watermark? Maybe that's what it is. But, just everything that he brings, he's that pain in the ass kind of player. And what a great moment for him last night to get that goal.
1: All right. So obviously missed opportunity for Minnesota. Chance to even the series. Now they got to go to Colorado down 3-1. Here's their head coach, John Hines, on what happened after the momentum of game 3.
5: Well, I thought we turned some pucks over in the O-zone. In the defensive zone. And, you know, we didn't make some hard plays, I think, on a couple of the goals that got scored there. We had opportunities to either get the puck out or the puck was on our stick, and we made a soft play. And then, you know, they wound up scoring on two of them.
1: There you go. There's explanation from the coach. Soft plays, the explanation that a lot of coaches have in situations like that. I do have to make note the game-tying goal by... Who was it for Minnesota? 38. Who's
2: Sturm.
1: Sturm.
2: Yeah, what a pass by Quinn Hughes. My goodness.
1: That pass by Quinn Hughes is just ridiculous.
2: The skating to get himself in that spot.
1: Yeah, just frees himself up. He kind of loops around at the blue line and on his backhand lays a beautiful pass to Sturm, who is kind of skated away from
2: he had fallen
1: boards.
2: Down in the corner.
1: That's it.
2: And he got lost and he gets up and all of a sudden, Hughes is going to give me the puck here.
1: He just skates right to the net with his stick on the ice and Hughes lays a perfect pass right on his stick off the backhand when whipping around the blue line. Anyway, that was a great goal to tie the game for Minnesota. before Parker Kelly broke their hearts and won the game.
2: And, you know, they're down 3-1. I got the ice time here. So Quinn Hughes played 34-13.
1: In a regulation
2: game. 34-13. Faber, 29-19. Listen, excuses, whatever. Man, they miss Jonas Brodin.
1: Mm-hmm.
2: They could have because Jonas Brodin is their shutdown guy. He's the guy that they would have been trying to match up against McKinnon, right? And guess who else they want to match up against McKinnon? Erickson Ek. And without him, that's just too much to overcome playing a team that good in Colorado.
1: Meanwhile, Colorado did get an injured player back, an important player for them. Josh Manson did play in the game last night for the first time in the series, and he was involved in a dust-up in the first period in which he was probably lucky to walk away with a double minor in what was looked at and reviewed for quite a while by the officials for a potential 5-minute major for a butt end. And instead, they decided that it was a 4-minute double minor for an attempt to butt end as opposed to an actual butt end. That's the difference in the rule. If you actually butt end a guy, it's 5 minutes and you're gone. If the officials deem it to be an intent to butt end, the attempt to butt end, then it's only 4 minutes. Don't ask me why it is the way that it is, but Manson gets away. Now, Minnesota did score on one of the power plays in that. But that could have been worse for him. He could have got tossed from the game. And needless to say, the victim in that case, Michael McCarron of Minnesota. This is a first period intermission interview with him after this all went down.
6: Well, I blew him up and he grabs me and pulls me on top of him. And then, I mean, he's a dirty player. He took his butt end and clearly butt ended me in the face. I don't know how it's not a 5-minute. I think the rule book says it's a 5-minute if you butt at someone in the face. He's a dirty player. He's always been not very well respected.
1: Okay. All right. Thank you, Michael McCarron. Josh Manson would beg to differ on that.
2: I think that was actually the post game, right, Hammer? Like he brought it up again. Yeah.
7: Because he expanded on it just a little bit more.
2: The intermission one was with ESPN. PK Subban was actually conducting it from the studio. And then that's the post game. But he did not mince words. And, you know, I know Josh Manson had a retort as well. That was old school, you know, back in the day when Pat Quinn would say something in a playoff series against the Senators. It's like, everybody's like, oh, wow, we got to run over to that room now. We got to tell them what he said. And they ran over and they told Josh Manson what he said.
1: Josh Manson said, it's been 13 years and I have never been suspended yet, so obviously I'm not that dirty. That's what he said in response. The NHL rulebook, here's the official wording. A major penalty shall be imposed on a player who butt ends an opponent, but a double minor will be imposed on a player who attempts to butt end an opponent. I don't know. Like, to me, I think he got away with one there. You can clearly, so the two of them, like, McCarron blew him up with a big hit, and McCarron ends up on top of Manson, and you clearly can see Manson look at to see where the officials are before he decides, well, I'm going to get a... He called it a punch. He said it was an attempt at a punch, but he had a stick in his hand, the butt end of which was butting out from the end of his glove, and he hit him in the face. Now, McCarron's reaction was, I don't know if you'd consider that to be a bit embellishment as well.
2: McCarron made sure that it was noticed. I think that's fair to mention that part of it, but he glances, changes hands. To make sure I got a better grip here. I'll put it in this hand instead. And with kind of like an ice pick motion, pop, kind of like near the eyes, ear, side of the head, whatever. But he definitely got him. He definitely hit him. That wasn't an attempt that didn't land. It landed 100%. Now, was it when you think about butt ending two hands and I'm just driving this thing? No, he didn't do that. So maybe that's where the referee's like, all right, we're not going to kick him out. Let's give him the double minor instead of the major. And then McCarron, they zoom in on the bench, right? And he's saying, thank you, after the thank you. And I noticed in the television broadcast, BX is saying, oh, that's great communication that they're talking about. Like, no, he was thanking for leaving him in the game.
1: Right.
2: Because that's what he said in the intermission when in his interview with PK Subban. But then again, McCarron did nothing the rest of the game. There was no altercation whatsoever, so... He was happy he stayed in the game, but nothing really happened.
1: So did you think it should have been 5 or the double minor was appropriate?
2: I thought immediately it should have been 5, and I looked at it again, and I read the rule. I'm like, I still think it probably should have been 5, but I can understand why the referees went double minor. instead. It wasn't the worst butt end in the world, but it certainly was. It's just, it's a type of thing. It's in the rule book, but when's the last time did we talk about a butt end anywhere? Like some guy got
7: a
2: penalty.
7: Well, not a lot.
2: Or you're talking about an injury for a, like, it's such a rare, greasy, dirty hockey play. It's really, it is. Like when you see somebody get butt ended, you're like, man, that's dirty.
7: Yeah.
2: That's really greasy. Like it's,
7: and you usually get punished for it.
2: It's not a normal run of the mill penalty when you're mad at somebody. Butt end. And the fact that he glanced, changed hands. Anybody looking? Bang.
7: That's why you don't see it a lot, because it usually gets punished to the its fullest extent, which is the 5 minutes. I was surprised. I didn't see it live. I saw it on Axe, and I don't understand how that becomes a double minor. JR reading the rule book, the attempted butt end. So is that in case you miss, you get 4 minutes? But here he absolutely clocks him right underneath the, right by the left eye.
2: He made contact. For sure he did. Yes.
7: Now McCarron absolutely sells it a little bit too, but I'm looking at that. I mean, you're trying to get some of the dirtiest things out of the sport. That's 5 minutes right there and see you later. You're out of the game.
1: Well, they did score on one of the two on the double minor, on the second of the double minor. So they did get one goal in all of that. So I'm not sure. Well, you don't have a player for the rest of the game. So there is a difference. Josh Manson doesn't end up playing the however many minutes he ends up playing in that game. So anyway, it'll be a bone of contention. I wonder if he's going to end up with a fine on top of that, just like that was surprising yesterday from the NHL after all the shenanigans at the end of the Buffalo-Montreal game on Sunday night. So Beck Malenstein gets a fine. And again, the maximum you can be fined in the NHL, I think, is about $5,000 under the CBA. Malenstein gets about $3,300, I think it is. And Arber Jacki, who glove punched Sam Carrick in the face right at the end of the game, gets $3,500. And Josh Norris doesn't get anything. Yeah. That was the one we spent, of all three of those plays, that's the one we spent the most time on yesterday, and Josh Norris got nothing.
2: And we're coming off sucker punches are top of mind, what happened with Ridley Gregg in the Carolina series, and then nothing really happens here. So, I don't know, like the NHL, they get upset when there's criticism, but, well, there's always going to be criticism. You're not going to please everybody, and we understand that. But when you have something that happened a week ago, week and a half ago, and then not exactly the same, but same ballpark, tied up, going in, I'm taking free shots, and nothing, it's like then fans get confused about what is going on here.
1: Well, considering, as you just said, we just had an incident which resulted in a 2-game suspension. I understand why they didn't. It was explained to us by Mike Johnson yesterday what the difference was in the two circumstances. He didn't think that it was deserving of a penalty, but it was. Why not just give him a fine? Like what's it's $3,500. I mean, that's couch cushion money for NHL players. Not a big deal. To put it at zero, and I don't think they don't come out with when they don't do anything, they don't put an explanation out, right? They don't put out an explanation saying, oh, by the way,
2: very rarely,
1: we didn't fine Josh Norris for what everybody thought he might have got fined or suspended for because of blank. There's just nothing.
2: I kept checking my phone because it came down, Department of Player Safety tweeted out, it's like, Malenstein, fine, okay. Jacki, moments later, fine, okay. I'm saying, all right, here it comes. No, that's it. That's everything that we're going to see here today. Anyways, so if we spent every show talking about the inconsistencies of the Department of Player Safety, then that's all we talk about.
7: Like we've had moments late in games where things have kind of gotten a little chippy. I don't know about you guys though, but when it comes to, I think last night between McCarron and Manson, that's sort of the first time we really had sort of a post-game back and forth between players. We really haven't seen anything between coaches. That just kind of off the ice sort of animosity has been missing from these playoffs a little bit. They just don't seem to be. It's not like player 61.
2: Yeah, that's something we don't see as much. It's the coaches. Like that was commonplace.
7: Yeah.
2: In a playoff series, it gets heated early, and sometimes it was direct, and sometimes it was subtle. a coach would have his post-game availability and would just word something a certain way about what's going on, and then that would be presented to the other coach, and then, oh, really? And then, all right, game
7: Fire
2: on.
7: Back.
2: Yeah, but you don't see that as much. You're right. And so McCarron, Manson, we kind of saw a bit of old-school tit-for-tat.
7: We'll see what happens in Game 5 as well, see if that carries over.
1: It's a kindler, gentler NHL coach.
7: I don't like
1: John,
7: a kindler,
1: John Tortorella
7: gentler.
1: Is wearing suits. He doesn't say anything that's offside any longer.
7: He's too calm.
1: Exactly. So
7: I need the Ducks to win the next game to get fiery Tortorella out there to get his Gold Knights going.
1: With Radko Gudas doing some sort of dirty play. He's more
7: dumb.
1: Than capable of that.
7: Oh, yeah.
1: Yeah. That's what the playoffs need.
7: That just doesn't seem to be when it comes to an off day in a series.
1: Where's your animosity?
7: Yeah, like you're going to Lindy Ruff, you're going to Martin St. Louis. There's nothing between the Habs and the Sabres after how Game 3 ended. Nobody's really asking them about how the game ended. Nobody's like poking the bear. Yeah. Like just
1: it's like it's accepted. Nah, it's just the way. And you know, when NHL playoff games get out of hand, people punch each other in the face for no good reason. That's just accepted now. It's just part of the game.
7: Let's just add a few logs onto the fire here and try to stir something up.
1: Montreal Buffalo goes to game 4 tonight. That's a 7 o'clock face-off. Nothing from Buffalo. Lindy Ruff yesterday asked about lineup changes. He's keeping his cards close to his chest for Montreal. No reason to change a winning lineup at this point. They've won the last two games by a combined 11-3. So it'll have the crowd right behind them again tonight. It'll be upside down at the Bell Center. So that's the 7 o'clock game, the late one tonight, 9:30. It's back to Vegas for Anaheim and the Golden Knights. No update on Mark Stone yesterday from Vegas. He, of course, missed Game 4 after limping off in Game 3. What is suspected to be some sort of lower body injury, so we'll see if Mark Stone indeed is back or misses another game. But that series, this is the tide-turning game of any best of seven when it's 2-2. It's a big one. Fifth game tonight from

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11: We're back, 6:51 here on a Tuesday morning with JR, Steve Lloyd, and Hammer. Paul in Orleans writes in the Gabriel Pizza text line at 12-1200 wondering if Hammer can start the 7 a.m. segment with the Friday song, since you're trying to fast forward the week or actually turn the week back by starting the show with a Monday sound effect when it's actually Tuesday. So can you start with
12: the
11: Friday
12: no.
11: thing?
12: No. No? Because it's not, no, we can't do that because now you're going to be in a bad mood. Knowing that it's only Tuesday.
13: Can you play the hip?
12: Yeah, no.
11: Right, we can
12: that's
11: do
12: only
11: that.
12: A Friday thing.
11: All right. Jeff writes regarding when penalties are penalties. He goes, that's why I love the NFL. They call a penalty.

0: they want it to penalty.
1: Do they?
2: That's people love to say that, but
3: check
2: I don't
3: that
2: think
3: holding call
2: that's
3: on
2: not
3: the,
2: true
3: on the O-line.
2: It's a thing to say, but that's not. Come on.
3: They will call penalties at any moment of the game.
0: Yeah,
3: I find,
0: but it's pick and choose.
3: Yes.
0: Yeah. All right, keep the text coming. Gabriel Pizza text line at 12-1200, where standard messaging rates apply at 6:52. So we got a second team through to the NBA Conference Final. OKC takes care of business. The Lakers finally made it a game. Game four, took till game four. They lose, though, 115-110. It was tight throughout. OKC goes ahead in the final 30 seconds. And who leads the way? Of course, Shai Gilgeous-Alexander, the Canadian, 35 points. He had a fantastic night. Meanwhile, for LeBron James, 24 points, 12 rebounds. Season number 23 is now in the books at 41 years old. Here he is after the game regarding his playing future.
4: LeBron, if you don't know what the future holds, I guess that means inherently this could be it. Do you allow yourself to kind of those last handshakes in this last press conference?
5: Last handshakes? No, I don't know. Cause I have no idea. I mean, none of us in here know what the future holds. Nobody has any idea what the future holds, and I don't either. Like I said, I'll take time to recalibrate and look over the season and see what's best for my future. And, when I get to that point, everyone will know.
0: All right. So non-committal, we'll put it at best from LeBron James. I didn't suspect that if LA lost last night, he was going to say, I'm retiring or I'm definitively going to be back. What's good for being on brand, keeping your name in the headlines.
2: Yep.
0: Yeah. Keep everybody guessing on what you're going to do. That's what helps with that.
2: He's kind of like Jerry Jones. Let's drag this out. This potential signing. We'll drag it out as long as we can. How many news cycles of, can I get out of this? And he knows exactly what he wants to do. He's just not going to tell us. Oh, right now.
3: He's going to be back. There's usually tells, right? You see it in hockey in that little lingering moments on the ice, picking up a puck, something like that. And there's no way that LeBron James and the ego of LeBron James, which you need to have to be as special and as good of a player as LeBron James is, you're not walking off the court unless you know the fans know you're not returning to it so you can just soak in an ovation. It's happening.
0: I know we talked about this yesterday and you guys both think that. I think there's a chance he might retire. I do. Cause you know what? If it's all about ego and keeping your name, and listen, no doubt he's got a huge ego. Part of the reason he's as good as he is. He's going to keep him, whether it's being involved with Hollywood and in movies or whether it's in ownership or management of NBA teams or whatever. LeBron James is not going to go away. He's not going to just go become a golfer. And,
2: he's not Tim Duncan.
0: No, he's not going to disappear into the ether and never to be heard from again. He will be front and center in something. So
3: I don't think he wants that. Well, he might want that retirement tour, but, and he definitely wants and definitely deserves some sort of ovation off the court. And you didn't see that last night. I think that'll definitely happen. He'll be back at least for one more here.
2: I can't say that for sure, but he just didn't want to say anything last night. I think he knows, right? He knows what he wants to do. He just wasn't going to say it there. But let's not bury the lead. What happened last night? Dylan Brooks. Dylan the villain.
3: I knew you were going to get to this.
2: This was unbelievable. It's like,
3: this was great trolling.
2: The NBA, the broadcast picked it up early. And it's like they show this guy's got courtside seats underneath one of the baskets. He's right there. And he's grinning away, having a great time. It's Brooks. He bought a courtside seat to hate watch LeBron get swept. It's just, you want to talk about taking your brand to the next level? Dylan Brooks, that's something else.
3: Like that's a masterpiece of trolling right there. And he's got, a nice glittery necklace on. He's got the grills up in the teeth, too. And just this silly grin on his face, this little chuckle.
2: Wearing glasses.
3: He's watching LeBron shoot.
2: He's incognito. Oh, he's wearing glasses.
3: That's right. You don't know who I am.
2: Awesome. It was so good.
0: Awesome. Cleveland beat Detroit in the other game last night. So that series is now 2-2. Tonight, Minnesota, San Antonio. Go back to San Antonio with that series. Also tied at 2. Blue Jays lost to the Rays 8-5. They got to Kevin Gausman early, 5 runs in the first 2 innings. Jimenez had a pair of home runs, for Toronto, but not enough of note. Gausman, career strikeout number 2,000. He is the sixth active big leaguer to get to 2,000 career strikeouts. Here he is on hitting that milestone.
1: And really cool for the fans to recognize, you know, that achievement. And I think when you think of Kevin, you think of consistency, durability, and performance. You know, 2,000 is quite an accomplishment in this day and age. So you wish it was in a winning scenario, but I think that, you know, for him to get that, you know, it's durability for one, and it's being able to adjust as you get a little bit older, as your career goes on, and pretty cool that he got to do it here in front of the fans.
0: All right, that obviously is John Schneider, Kevin Gausman's manager, talking about that mark, which is something to be celebrated. Unfortunately, you hate to celebrate a great individual milestone on a night in which A, your team lost, and B, you didn't actually pitch that well.
2: Yeah.
0: Gave up 6 runs on the night.
2: And you got more news on the injury front, and Barger's back in the IL, and it's all good, Hammer. It's all great in Jays land right now.
3: Well, it was worth gunning out that.
0: Well, they got rid of Eric Lauer.
2: Oh, man.
0: Eric Lauer was designated for assignment, which means he goes on waivers, and if he doesn't get claimed, he can, if he chooses to, become a free agent. He can go to the minors, or he can become a free agent. I would think with the way that things have unraveled for he and the organization, based on how the season started, where he just said, I hate, when he was, when he came in, when they did a bullpen game.
3: Yep.
0: And he came in second, he goes, I hate it. Ever since then, it's just been downhill for him individually.
3: And he said the Jays cost him money too in the offseason by not starting him in the playoffs and stuff like
2: that. He gone. Was he an important player for them last year? Yes, he was. Was really important at times last year. And he's a lefty. You never want to just walk, but I think it gets to the point. It's like you're just becoming too much of a distraction, and you're not pitching well anymore either. So this is an easy call. See ya.
3: This is an ego getting in a player's way, and he's kind of bouncing around in his career. He heads overseas. He's looking to rekindle. The Blue Jays bring him back. He has a nice season, and then he just sort of blows it up with his comments about the Jays and how he was handled in the playoffs and down the stretch when they picked up Shane Bieber and people got healthy and Scherzer. And now it's almost, you got to start over again. You're going to end up starting over with a new franchise, because there's no way I can see him sticking around.
0: There's headline in the Toronto Sun, the Blue Jays DFA. That's malcontent pitcher Eric Lauer.
2: Yeah. That's a good word for it.
3: You know, Kevin Gausman can speak up. A Max Scherzer can speak up. Dylan Cease can speak up. Not an Eric Lauer. You can't criticize the organization. You need to thank the organization for giving you a chance and bringing you back to the bigs. And then you criticize them for how you're being dealt. That obviously is a relationship that is going to fall apart. And here we are. It has.
0: He's got one thing going for him. He's left-handed.
2: Yep.
0: He'll get another chance somewhere else. He'll probably have to go to the minors, figure it all out, because he was really good at times last year. There is something there, to be sure. If I was an organization elsewhere in the majors, I would absolutely take a chance on that guy.
2: If you're going to speak up like that, you better back it up. And he hasn't backed it up. And you're right. He's not a star. Stars can get away with that in any sport. There's different levels of what you can say. And if you're just a guy who was important last year, not to take anything away from him, but the way it's going now, this was a very easy decision by the Blue Jays.
0: All right, we'll take a break, get our top of the hour update, hour two. We'll include a visit with Mark Monahan, the executive director of City Folk. They've announced the lineup for this year's event in September, but also where they're moving to, because, well, construction means it can't be at Lansdowne any longer. Anyway, Mark will join us next hour. Cheryl Pounder after 8. Kevin Kilbenn, 1 month out exactly from Canada's World Cup opener. We'll talk about the Canadian men's soccer team as well as we roll on here on a Tuesday morning. 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All right, it has begun already, the effects of the new construction on the 417, affecting things both east and west between Pinecrest and Woodruff. So, first of all, we'll start with what's going on out in Kanata. Eastbound 417, we do have reports of an accident right around Castle Frank in Kanata. It's in the eastbound lanes. Then further on, it's stop-and-go traffic from Moody now through the 416 over to Pinecrest and that new construction. Again, the left lane is blocked off. You're being forced over to the right. One fewer lane there. That's why things are slow and will be through the morning rush hour, and also why those of you heading to the West End are stuck in traffic as well from, it looks like, about Moody through Woodruff. Again, that's where it starts to narrow. One lane is lost, the left lane. That new construction heading in the westbound direction as well, just after Woodruff. Everything else as far as the 417 is concerned is running well. The 174 is building as per normal out through Orleans, and the 50 and the 5, typical delays in through Gatineau as well. Hunt Club eastbound, the slowest stretch is toward the intersection at Woodruff. The weather's changing. Does your car have the right tires? Visit Mr. Lou Plus Tires for no appointment tires, service and sales 7 days a week, ready when you are. TSN 1200 weather. We've got a nice sunny day ahead today. We'll get up to a high of 14 degrees, and right now it is 2 at Sports Radio TSN 1200.
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16: From the CTV newsroom, I'm Connor Ray with the news on TSN 1200. Ottawa paramedics say one woman is in the hospital with critical life-threatening injuries after she was hit by a vehicle in Barrhaven. Police explain the collision happened at the intersection of Fallowfield Road and Via Park Place shortly after 7:15 p.m. Monday evening. An investigation is underway. No charges or arrests have been announced at this time. Safety officials urging caution around bodies of water after a two-year-old child fell into the Ottawa River and drowned Friday night. Life-Saving Society Ontario says this time of the year is particularly dangerous. Stephanie Bacalar, spokesperson for the Life-Saving Society, says life jackets are always a good precaution around open bodies of water.
17: It is possible for that soil to be very loose and for it to just give way under your feet. So we want people to be very cautious. make sure if you are exploring and you're out doing that, you're doing so safely. It's always a great idea when you're going near a waterway specifically to explore to wear a life jacket.
16: Another key tip is to always have children within arm's reach when around water. The Life Saving Society is also reminding people that open water can still be very cold and fast moving at this time of the year. And Alabama Shakes, Cameron Whitcomb and Alice Cooper are among those who will headline City Folk at a new venue this fall. Organizers announcing this morning the 2026 edition of the music festival will take place from September 16th to 20th at the grounds of the RA Center on Riverside Drive. City Folk is moving from its former site on the Great Lawn at Lansdowne Park due to construction for the new event center there. Other acts include Marcus King Band, Stella Lefty, and Switchfoot. The one-day pre-sale begins at 10 a.m. tomorrow morning with a full-on sale starting Thursday. You can find the full City Folk lineup on our CTV News Ottawa website. That is the latest from the CTV Newsroom. I'm Connor Ray with the news on TSN 1200.
5: Hello there, it's JR. Here's what you need to know. This morning, Colorado is back in the driver's seat in its series with Minnesota. Former Sen Parker Kelly scored the winning goal with just under 9 minutes left in regulation in what would eventually be a 5-2 Avs victory that included two empty netters. Nazem Kadri and Nathan MacKinnon were among the Avs scorers, while Mackenzie Blackwood made his first start of the playoffs, a winning one with 19 saves. Colorado now leads the series 3-1 as it heads home with a chance to clinch tomorrow night. Tonight, it's game four for Montreal with the Habs up 2-1 on the Sabres. The Habs have outscored Buffalo 11-3 over the last two games of this series, but Sabres head coach Lindy Ruff was mum on possible lineup changes for tonight. Meanwhile, Buffalo's Beck Malenstein and Montreal's Arbor Jacki were each fined about $3,500 for incidents in Game 3. Malenstein for running over Jakub Dobish and Jacki for punching Sam Carrick in the face at the end of the game. There was no fine for Josh Norris's punch of Sam Bolduc. That's a 7 o'clock face-off tonight from Montreal. At 9:30, it's Game 5 from Vegas with the Golden Knights and Anaheim tied at 2 in their series. There was no update Monday on the status of Mark Stone, who missed all of Game 4 after limping off in Game 3. Shane Doan and the Toronto Maple Leafs have mutually parted ways. Doan has been with the Leafs in a front office role since 2023 after spending his entire career with the Jets and Coyotes franchise. He interviewed recently for the Canucks' vacant GM job. Carolina signed fourth-line forward Mark Jankowski to a two-year extension worth $1.8 million per season. The well-traveled Jankowski had 11 goals and 21 points in 68 games. The PWHL has announced that Monday's postponed semifinal game between Montreal and Minnesota will be played tonight in Laval. Late Monday afternoon, the PWHL announced it was postponing the game after up to five players with Montreal reportedly came down with a virus. The two teams are tied at two in the best of five. The winner tonight will host Ottawa in the league final, which is expected to begin on Thursday. The league, meanwhile, announced Ottawa will host games 3 and 4 on Monday and Wednesday of next week at Canadian Tire Center, and tickets are on sale now. A huge win for the Rockland Nationals at the Centennial Cup on Prince Edward Island. The Nationals got their first win of the tournament, hammering Thunder Bay 8-2. Rockland is now 1-2, needs to win its last game against the Manitoba champions tomorrow to advance to the playoff round. In the NBA playoffs, OKC completed the sweep of the Lakers with a 115-110 victory. Shai Gilgeous-Alexander led the way with 35 in what may have been his final NBA game. LeBron James had 24 points and 12 rebounds. When asked about what was ahead, the 23-year vet said he didn't know what the future holds. Donovan Mitchell had a huge night to allow Cleveland to even its series with Detroit at two games each. Mitchell had 43 points. James Harden added 24 for the winners in a 112-103 victory. 39 of Mitchell's points came in the second half. That ties an NBA playoff record. Cade Cunningham had 19 for the Pistons. The local basketball season begins tonight for the Ottawa Blackjacks. The Blackjacks will host Calgary tonight, 7:30 at the arena at TD Place. Calgary lost in a league final last year. Ottawa finished the season at 12-12. Game time is 7:30. The Rays still have the Jays' number. Tampa beat Toronto for a fourth straight time this season, this time 8-5. The Rays got five runs off Kevin Gausman over the first two innings and never trailed. All of the Jays' runs came off the bat of Andrés Giménez, who had a three-run homer and a two-run shot. Patrick Corbin will throw for Toronto in the game tonight. Eric Lauer, meanwhile, is likely throwing his last pitch for Toronto. The lefty has been designated for assignment, meaning if he isn't claimed on waivers, he can choose to become a free agent. Lauer has struggled this season to a 6.69 ERA. To take his place on the roster, the Jays recalled Yariel Rodriguez, who pitched last night. Toronto also announced that Addison Barger is back on the injured list, this time for elbow inflammation. And the Red Blacks are back on the practice field today for a third straight day. Yesterday, Ottawa signed free agent quarterback Max Duggan, who was released by the Argos on the weekend. Duggan got into three games with Toronto last year, where Ryan Dinwiddie was the coach. In 2022, he was the runner-up for the Heisman Trophy to Chicago Bears star quarterback Caleb Williams. And now, you're up to date.
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25: I've done comedy for a while. I've done a lot of different shows. I did one in a prison once. I'm sitting here, I'm like doing my dumb jokes. None of it works. Every joke I have involves being outside in the past 30 years. Like, I'm like, traffic's crazy. You guys remember? Who remembers? People remember traffic here, right? So I'm doing my dumb jokes, and then an inmate gets up and starts walking towards me. I'm like, oh boy, here we go. You know, like he's going to use me to break out. And I don't want to point at him, but no one's like, look at, but I am using hand gestures. I'm like, what do you guys do on this side of the room? Should he be walking up like that? Turns out the bathrooms are behind me. He's a good guy. I judged him on what he was wearing and where we were at.
15: TSN 1200.
5: We are back. Welcome back. If you're just joining the show, welcome to it. 7:16 here on a Tuesday morning with JR, Steve Lloyd, and Hammer. We are here until 10. We got lots on the way between now and then. Atletico Ottawa tickets for their next home match coming up in a couple of Sundays from now. We've got, in no particular order. Well, we'll go in reverse order. Kevin Kilbane, TSN soccer analyst. He'll be part of all the World Cup coverage. He's going to join us later on this morning. We are exactly 1 month today from Canada's opening match at the World Cup. Are you getting excited?
26: That was a pump-up delivery.
5: Well, it's just...
26: Are you getting excited? You're the one with the tickets.
5: Yeah.
26: What's that response?
5: Yeah. Listen, FIFA has screwed up. By being too greedy, they've screwed up the World Cup for everybody.
26: What's happened? What's going on?
27: Oh, there's tickets available.
5: There are tons of tickets available.
27: Oh, yeah.
26: We got some pricing issues?
5: They overpriced them. They had all these, remember how they, if you followed it at all, they've had all these rounds when you could go into lotteries and win tickets. There was one, I think, in October. I was in one in November or December or something like that. There have been one or two since then. There's another one today. If you're a supporter of Canada soccer, and it was a means way back when it was a hot, and I'm not suggesting it's not a hot ticket, but when everybody was like clamoring to get tickets, it was like the more you gave Canada soccer, the better the chance you got in like a smaller lottery to win tickets. Now we're at the stage where a month away, there's another lottery now because the World Cup, the FIFA is essentially, they've held all these sort of front row tickets back. Completely overpriced them. No one's buying them. And now what they're doing is, so a lot of people that won tickets in the lottery were trying to resell them at either an exorbitant or a modest profit, right? FIFA is now underselling all of those people.
27: Oh, no.
5: With the price of the tickets that they can't sell at their inflated price. And if you sell through the FIFA website, they take that 30% cut as well. 15%. They mark it up 15% from whatever you listed at. They keep that and they also take 15% of the seller. So they take 15% from the buyer and 15% of the seller. So they're taking 30% of the money.
27: You telling me FIFA's a little greasy?
5: Just a little bit. Just a tiny little bit.
27: Why? What are you doing?
5: Anyway, it's really, I think,
26: screw up.
5: It's going to be huge when it comes and it's still, it will be as we edge ever closer, but it feels like that whole part of it for people who are super interested and wanted to go, it's been a bit of a turnoff. I think quite honestly, like how greedy it's all become. Like it's just for some soccer fans, I think it's just like who really, really wanted to go. It's just like, forget it.
0: It's a put-off.
5: Just watch it on TV.
0: Now, from a lesser extent, this is how I felt about the Blue Jays this season. When we tried to get home opener tickets, you had to go through a few rigmaroles, sign up for this, sign up for that, something you didn't have to in the past. They held on to the general admission tickets for as long as they did. And then they jacked it up, especially for the home opener. You're like, screw you. I'm not giving you my money. I love the team. I hope they do well. But you're gouging me right here. Like, you're taking the joy out of it. It shouldn't be, I shouldn't have to think about my budget when I want to buy some general admission standing room tickets. And then I also shouldn't have to jump through hoops to get them.
2: I saw this report yesterday and I just found it again here with some numbers. So apparently, as of yesterday, there were 3,500 to 4,000 tickets still unsold for the opener. For Canada.
0: Canada's game.
2: In Toronto. Yeah. In Toronto. And so, there's a screen grab here of what now, this they put it out yesterday, trying to move these tickets. Category one for two. Two tickets? Guess how much they're still asking?
5: $1,300.
2: $6,300.
0: Whoa,
2: for category one. $4,600 category two.
0: Okay. That's the pair, $6,300?
2: $2,700 category three. Vancouver against Qatar, June 18th. Category one, $2,000. Category two, $1,400. Category three, $777. Another Vancouver, Switzerland. $2,000, $1,400, $777. But category one, opening game, Toronto, Canada, $6,300.
5: They're still thinking they're playing Italy in the first
2: game. Like, what are we doing?
5: Not Bosnia.
2: Like, come on.
0: That's FIFA. That's FIFA's price.
5: Like, but no one's paying that. That's the thing. Like, if you look, there are acres. Not only are there unsold tickets that they've been holding back and now releasing in these special lotteries or whatever, there are acres and acres and acres of tickets. Tons of tickets.
2: You know what I'm going to do? I'm going to go to the best bar in Barrhaven. I'm going to watch it there out back.
0: Somebody's, my backyard.
2: Yeah. Somebody's going to get the grill going. Yep. You know, we'll do it for less than $6,300.
0: Oh, hopefully it's warm. And we'll be back there.
5: Anyway, 1 month today is the opener, and Kevin Kilbane from TSN will join us next hour. We'll talk about, unfortunately, speaking of things that made people sad that want to support Canada's soccer, is the fact that feels like the entire team is injured.
2: Hmm.
5: Well, they haven't chosen the team yet, but a lot of the big names are injured. Hopefully, many on the road to recovery. But they are so uncertain about the availability of some players. I found out last week they have pushed back the date they're going to unveil the roster by another 5 days. Like, it was going to be someday in late May. Now it's 5 days later, whatever it is, because everything is like it's measured by days now, whether guys are going to be available or not for the tournament.
0: Is it more than just Alphonso Davies?
2: They're wondering guys. Here? Lots of concern.
5: A ton of guys. Yeah. Yeah. So anyway. Cheryl Pounder will join us next hour as well. We'll talk all things hockey with Cheryl, including obviously the win by the Ottawa Charge in their series. She did that series with Kenzie Lalonde. We'll get to Cheryl's thoughts on what went right for Ottawa and also what happened yesterday in Montreal. What was supposed to be the fifth and deciding game in the semifinal between Montreal and Minnesota, the game didn't end up being played because of a reported virus which had swept through some of the players in the Montreal team. And the league decided, and it was five players reportedly that were affected by this, that they were going to, they postponed the game until tonight. So that's kind of bizarro the way that all came down. That was 4:30 in the afternoon. That was about 2.5 hours before the game was set to be played, and they pushed it back 24 hours.
2: Hammer remembered this, just chatting during our last break, and Finland, Canada delayed. Remember that?
5: Yes.
2: They opened the Olympics.
5: Yep.
2: 13 Finnish players had to be quarantined.
5: Yep.
2: It was norovirus and had to postpone that game. So I was just trying to think of other examples of that. Well, we've got a fairly recent example, but that's 13 players. Like they couldn't ice a team.
5: Right.
2: Period. So they're saying five players is a report.
5: That was the
2: report. Total.
5: Yeah. So it's again, odd. That was a report. So. Yeah. Cheryl Pounder, next hour, later this hour, Mark Monahan, Executive Director of City Folk. Coming in September, they've announced the lineup, and they've also announced where they're moving the festival to. It's going to be going to the RA Center from the Great Lawn at Lansdowne. Of course, that's under construction for the new hockey rink and event center. Mark Monahan will join us later on this hour. 7:24, did you guys get your census done? Has everybody done their census?
27: Oh, I got the short one.
5: Today is the deadline to get the census done. If not, you're going to go to jail for 50 years.
27: You're done, Hammer. It's over.
5: Why are you looking so perplexed like you've never even heard that Canada is doing a census?
26: No, I knew Canada was doing a census. I didn't know that the due date was already here.
5: What the letter that everybody would have got a piece of mail that gives you a code. And you take your code, you go online. You just Google census. It's right there. You click on it. It says put in your code. And you put in your code, and then your census is. And if you got a short one, I did mine last night because I don't visit my mailbox very often either because all of my bills come online.
27: Yep.
5: There's nothing but pamphlets, really. So I go about once a month. And then my kids were by on the weekend. They said, have you done the census? And I go, right. I got to get to the mailbox. So I did it last night.
26: Well, that's the problem there, JR. I haven't visited my mailbox yet. So I imagine it's still there.
27: Yes. I hope you get the long one.
26: Waiting for my collection.
5: Yes.
27: You're a short one? You got the short one? I got the short one.
5: Yeah, I think
27: it didn't take long at all.
5: I don't know.
27: But there is a longer. Some people are getting the long one, like 50 or so questions.
5: Okay, mine was about 10.
27: Same.
5: Yeah. It was a lot of.
26: Just household.
5: It's how many people live in the house.
26: Yep.
5: Do you speak English? Do you speak French? Both.
27: Variations, a lot of those questions.
5: Yeah, it asked if my wife,
27: re-asking.
5: If it asked if my wife was my wife. There are a lot of options there about what our relationship was.
26: Interesting.
5: Yes. The first one was, my wife is the wife of me. Yes. And so I didn't bother to look at what
26: the follow-ups were then deleted and moved on from.
5: I don't even know if there's follow-ups on that.
26: Okay.
5: And then, yeah, that was about it. It was mainly, it seemed to be a language thing.
27: Yeah, it was, there was like maybe two or three main topics. And after you answered the first question, you're thinking, okay. And the next, like, you're kind of asking that in a different way. Sure. Okay. Again, we're still here. All right. We're not done yet.
5: It's 5 minutes tops.
26: Well, that's if you get the short one here, guys. And this is what I've got fingers crossed for now.
5: Well,
26: okay. And I've got a pretty tight day here. I might have to pawn this off to somebody else.
5: So I just Googled for your and other people's benefit who do also. Did not know that today was the deadline to get the census done.
26: I go to jail?
5: What happens if you don't complete the census? Answer. In Canada, failing to fill out the 2026 census is a violation of the Statistics Act, which makes participation mandatory. If you do not fill it out, you will receive reminders followed by visits from census employees, and you could face fines of up to $500 per infraction. Although jail time is no longer a consequence.
26: Oh, well then, come on now.
5: There was a time until 2017 in which there was a potential penalty of imprisonment. Oh. Now, if there's anybody out there that went to prison.
26: What are you in here for?
5: If you have gone to prison in the past for failing to fill out the census.
27: What's wrong with the society? We've gone soft.
5: We'd love to hear from you. 12-1200 on the Gabriel Pizza text line.
26: You know, I've watched Mayor of Kingstown. I didn't see anybody in that prison system that was in there for not doing the census.
5: What are you in for? Murder? What are you in for? High-level fraud? You didn't fill out the census.
26: Yeah, I know what you're going to be in prison.
27: Guard, I want a new cell.
26: Yes,
27: this guy's
26: please.
27: Really dangerous. I don't know what he might do.
26: We're going to get visited by census people. They're going to shake us down like the mob or something.
5: Now, not to make light of it, because this is important information. It may not seem like it, like the one Lloydie and I filled out and most people listening would have filled out. It is, you're kind of like, what do they need this information for? But it is important. So we don't want to make light of the fact you should do it. I mean, it's important and the government uses this for all measure of different statistical information, what they decide to do with future building plans, et cetera, et cetera. So.
26: Well, then you should get something for doing it as well.
5: What do you want?
26: A little cut in the old income tax or something like that. let's chop her down 0.5%, 1%.
27: You know what?
26: Let's put a little bit of money back in the pocket.
27: Little incentive. That's not bad, right?
5: You want to be paid for filling out the census?
26: Well, it's just an incentive, right? It just makes sure that you get it done. Hey, I got to check my mailbox first. That's the big issue then now. That I don't check my mailbox enough because it's just sitting in there.
5: Several people here that have gotten a long census. They said it takes 20 to 30 minutes.
26: That's not terrible.
5: About 80 questions in total. So there you go.
26: I think I got the long one last time.
0: We're through. I remember spending quite a bit of time going through it.
27: Okay.
3: So we have a regular texter by the name of Postman Yen, who I'm assuming is a postman, who just wrote, "I'm so disappointed that you don't visit your super mailbox more often."
0: Okay, yeah,
3: he's putting in yeoman's work, old Postman Yen, and you just can't be bothered to go to your super mailbox more than once a month.
0: I appreciate you, buddy, and I appreciate everything that you and all your coworkers do. But yeah, it's not a main. I don't think I even have a mailbox key on my keychain. I think I've got to, you know, do the hard work of going home first, making a note of picking up my mailbox key, and then going to check it out. So yeah, I put that another thing on my list to do today.
3: Okay, get it
0: on Tuesday.
3: You know what? Your wife is also capable of filling out the census as well.
0: Well, that's it. I'm going to have to pass it off to her.
3: Okay.
27: You're delegating?
0: Yeah, I got a few other things I got to take care of today.
27: Let her know.
3: Yeah.
0: Fun stuff.
27: Oh, man.
0: Do you also have to know your...
3: No, you don't have to know anything.
0: Login or password. I had to remember.
27: You get a code. You go to the website. It's a simple website. You punch the code in. Identifies to you.
3: If you go online... They will send you a code as well.
0: Can I get AI to fill it out for me?
3: No, just do it. All right, 7:30. Let's take a quick break. We'll come back. We'll talk about the hockey. Colorado won last night. Big one, obviously, in Montreal tonight. As it is, game number 4 between the Habs and the Sabres. Montreal with a chance to grab a stranglehold lead in the series. We're going to hear from Marty St. Louis and Lindy Ruff as well as we roll on here. On a Tuesday morning, you're listening to Sports Radio TSN 1200.

0: Okay, it is not a fun and pleasant experience out on the roads at this hour. Okay, let's start with eastbound 417, actually out in Kanata, where the high occupancy lane, that has an issue, basically looks like right at the Castle Frank overpass. And the so the left lane is blocked there. Traffic is really, really slow. It's more of a visual distraction than anything. But slow through Kanata eastbound, then it opens up a bit, and then it's stop and go again from Moody through the 416 over to Pinecrest. And again, the new construction that began on the weekend, that's got the left lane blocked in both directions, east and west, between Woodruff and Pinecrest. So eastbound, that's your typical delays this morning. But again, westbound, it's a parking lot for you again from about Maitland or even before all the way over to past Woodruff. The left lane is what's blocked. Really heavy and slow this morning heading out toward the west end on the 417. Further back into the east end of the city, the westbound lane is also slowing from the split over into the downtown core. It's heavy, heavy through Orleans this morning on the westbound 174. We'll check to see if there's an issue there as well, maybe around Orleans Boulevard. If you are stuck in that or you have been and you've got something that you can help your fellow drivers with, by all means, pass along the information on the Gabriel Pizza text line at 12-1200. The westbound 50 through Gatineau, the usual slowdowns heading toward the 148. It is heavy along the eastbound Hunt Club this morning toward Green Bank and Woodruff, and westbound toward Riverside. 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Learn more at jumpstart.canadiantire.ca. TSN 1200 weather. We've got sunshine for today. Going to be a nice day. The cool start, we're going to get up to 14 later. Right now in Ottawa, it is 2 at Sports Radio, TSN 1200.
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22: We are back. Welcome back. 7:39 here on a Tuesday morning. John says the census, so he got the long form, obviously, was about 80 questions. Jeff says took about 20 minutes. Someone else said 30 minutes. Travis said 30 minutes for him. Not sure if that's Travis Green or not. Oh, that was David. He was, I'm looking at David's history. I was just quickly looking for a name, and actually he must have answered a trivia question that was Travis Green. So that's why he called him Travis. Anyway, more importantly, Hammer.
23: Yeah.
22: Someone who hasn't filled out your census with today being the deadline.
23: Nope.
22: Nicola writes, I work for census.
23: Uh-oh.
22: And yes, we will visit Hammer constantly. So get her done. Otherwise, they're going to be at your front door, hopefully tomorrow.
23: I will. Nobody wants to be a burden to anybody else. I do not need a visit. I'll get her done.
22: Get her done. All right. Colorado wins the hockey game last night. Parker Kelly, the former Sen, gets the winning goal in the third period, and they go on to a 5-2 win over Minnesota to grab a 3-1 series lead. They changed goalies yesterday. Mackenzie Blackwood got his first start of the playoffs, kicked out 19 shots to get the win. Here's Jared Bednar on his tendy.
24: He went in the net and did exactly what I was hoping he would do. And he's had, like I said before, some like really strong practices in the last week. He's had some time to prepare. He's in tune with what's going on in the series and done his homework. And I thought that, he went in and played a great game for us.
22: They truly have a 1A and 1B in Colorado.
25: Yes.
22: Right?
25: Well, Blackwood was the number one, but then Blackwood was injured for a bit early, and Wedgwood was the guy in Colorado for the longest time leading up to the selection process, that if they're going to take a Colorado goaltender to be on Team Canada, it was Wedgwood and not Blackwood, because he was playing more and playing well. But it is, it's pretty close. They can go back and forth, and now it's Blackwood.
22: All right, so Blackwood gets the win for Colorado, so presumably he will be back in the net tomorrow night as they try to close out the series. Here's Minnesota head coach John Hines on, now facing elimination.
26: It's no different like every playoff game you go through. Tonight we didn't execute the things that we need to execute to give ourselves a good chance to win the hockey game. So tomorrow we have to regroup with that, and then we got to get ready for game 5, and we got to make sure that we come out and execute the game plan that we need to execute and play the game the right way that gives us the best chance to win. And unfortunately tonight we didn't do that, so that'll be addressed, and then you go in for one game.
22: Here's my solution for Minnesota. Just play Quinn Hughes and Brock Faber the entire game instead of the 34 and 29 minutes they played respectively last night in a regulation time game. Man.
25: They tried.
22: Is that like 34 minutes in a regulation time game? That has to be, I don't know if anybody tracks it. I don't know if anybody's ever tracked it before. I'm assuming somebody has since they've started keeping track of time on ice. That's got to be one of the highest in playoff history.
25: Yeah. If you're getting into the mid 30s and there's no overtime, like that's, I can't remember the last time a player played that much and there was no overtime.
22: Right. Well, like we're astounded when a guy gets to 30, right? And it's usually just over 30 when the Sens were at their worst and Thomas Chabot was playing the entire game. Hugh, DJ Smith, please.
27: Defies logic, but he, you know, the more he plays, the better he is.
22: Yeah, no, that wasn't the case at all. The guy was exhausted, but, you know, he would get up to 28 and 30 minutes a game. Now, different circumstance. It was a bad hockey team. Minnesota's a good hockey team. But 34 minutes in a 60-minute game yesterday for Quinn Hughes. And by the way, if you didn't watch last night, you haven't seen the second Minnesota goal that he sets up, like that's out of this world how good that guy is.
25: Just his ability when to pivot and keep his speed and generate speed so quickly when he changes directions and then to handle the puck as he's doing it. And you know what? Faber's a hell of a player too. Like he's, I love the way Faber plays and that the head's always up. He's always up looking to make a play and be available. And when they're in sync with each other, when they're out there and skating, you know, but they're just, it's too thin. It's too thin. They're missing Brodin. They're missing Eriksson Ek.
0: When you have Ryan Hartman centering your top line, that's just, and listen, they made a big trade for Quinn Hughes. It was a great trade. He's a superstar player, but they didn't make the second trade. They didn't add another center. And everybody said they were already thin at center. And Eriksson Ek is probably, honestly, he's a very good second line center. He's not a first line center, but
25: he's a Selke level center though.
0: Right. But they needed another center and they didn't go out and get anybody. And so unfortunately for them, probably the one player, well, one of two or three that they couldn't afford to lose Hughes either, but their number one center when you don't have any center depth is the last guy you can afford to lose. And he hasn't played in the first four games. So that is why the series is where it's at, with Colorado now on the verge of winning and advancing to the conference final, up 3-1. So that was the only game last night. Tonight, 2 games, including Buffalo and Montreal playing game 4 in Montreal. Habs, of course, have won the last 2 substantially, 6-1 and 5-2. So they're on a roll. Here's Marty Saint-Louis on the feeling around Montreal these days.
1: I feel the support from all the fans out there. I don't live far. I walk here. You know,
2: so what's that like?
1: Well, I mean, it's, you know, you just feel like I feel like we're all in this together with the fans, you know, like they're proud, they're happy, you know, a lot of good lucks, great job, you know, it's a lot of fun.
0: You figure he's got the earbuds in with Seinfeld on the phone, looking as he's walking to the Bell Center?
25: I just wonder, okay, he doesn't live far. I'd be curious, okay, how long's the walk if you can just walk? And how long does it take you right now because you're getting stopped every 3 steps by Habs fans congratulating you and good luck and all that?
0: And it's not like Marty Saint-Louis, like if you put on a hat and sunglasses, you'd be able to spot him. Let me put it that way, fairly easily, I would think.
23: Are you buying it that he's walking to the rink? You believe in that story?
0: Why would he lie?
23: Well, why wouldn't there be any social media videos of, hey, here's Marty heading to the rink. Here's a group of 5 guys getting a picture taken with him.
0: Yeah, great point by you. You know what? Marty Saint-Louis is a liar.
25: Wow. That's our take now?
23: I'm not. I'm just, you know.
0: He surprised everybody with his coaching ability, but he's a fibster.
25: I know somebody got a video of Rick Tocchet hours after being eliminated at a bar picking up. You know, that went viral in Philadelphia. You don't care like enough, Rick.
23: Picking up the tab? Or anyway, I need to just see a little bit of proof of that. That's all.
0: That's all you've got.
23: He would be absolutely avalanched by fans looking to get a picture, looking to get an auto. He's one of the most popular people in the city of Montreal right now.
0: If you haven't seen the the photo that was sent out from, I think it was post game after game 3 of Lane Hudson standing beside Olivier Rioux, the basketball player from, I think he's a Habs fan anyway, who went to Florida and now is transferred. He's the guy that I think is well known as being the tallest basketball player. He's 7'9". So he's at the game on, presumably on Sunday night, because there's a picture of Lane Hudson standing there side by each, the two of them. I mean, Lane Hudson. What? Well, he's not a big guy to begin with,
23: no.
0: But when you put him beside somebody who's 7'9", it's just hilarious.
23: It's like when Judge was on second base and there's Jose Altuve kind of standing right beside him covering the second bag. And
0: hey, big brother.
23: It's just not, it's not a photo that you want out there.
25: Sometimes photos can be, oh man.

0: 7. That's the start of the doubleheader. It's a doubleheader night tonight, 9:50. It's game 5 from Vegas. Ducks and Golden Knights tied at 2. And again, no update on the status of Mark Stone, who missed the last game with a lower body injury. All right.
1: You can't snort and not follow up.
2: Dave just texted, gents, thanks for all the census talk, which reminded me to do it. Best part, I got the short version done while on the throne. All right, Dave.
0: There you go.
2: Good for you.
0: See, Hammer, it can be done anywhere.
1: Multitask.
0: Literally anywhere. All right, we're going to take a break. When we come back, we're going to fill in the details for you for City Folk Music Festival. Coming again, the annual event in September, but new location, acts have been announced as well. Mark Monahan, Executive Director, will join us next on TSN 1200.
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1: Third Eye Blind will be one of the headline acts for City Folk 2026. The lineup was just announced earlier this morning, and also the new venue, because, of course, the Great Lawn at Lansdowne, no longer an option with the new construction that's begun at Lansdowne on the new event center. So to fill us in on all the details about this year's festival in September, we welcome the executive and artistic director of City Folk,

0: Mark Monahan to the Gabriel Pizza Hotline. How are you doing this morning, Mark?
1: Good, good. How are you?
0: Excellent, thanks. Appreciate the call, as always, and the update. Let's start with the venue. Obviously, you knew that this, with the construction at Lansdowne, you were going to have to move. So you've landed on the RA Center. Why there, and were there any other options for you as a venue for City Folk this year?
1: Well, there were a few options, but the RA Center, we think, is the best option for the festival. It's a new festival site. They're hosting Escapade, and I believe a bunch of other events are going. But it's a large field, centrally located, right on the transitway, close to Lansdowne. But we're excited about going. It gives us a lot of flexibility, room to grow, and an accessible location.
2: Yeah, it seems like being a transit hub is huge, isn't it, right? It's just going to be easy to get to because of that.
1: Yes, and also we have on-site parking also available. And, yeah, it just gives us a bit more flexibility, and I think people will enjoy it.
0: Do you know, like, eventually the event center will be done? Is the lawn done now, or is there an option that once everything is done down at Lansdowne, you can go back there? Or is this going to be, at this point, looking like a permanent move for City Folk?
1: We're going here not to you know, planning on going anywhere else. Lansdowne, once it's done, of course, we'll reevaluate it. But we're not sure when that will be done and what that end result will be. So
0: right.
1: We're happy with the RA Center. We're going to build a home there for City Folk.
2: All right, we just came back a little Third Eye Blind. Tell us about the lineup in general. What do you got?
1: We've got a strong lineup. We've got Alabama Shakes with the Marcus King Band to start. Cameron Whitcomb, Stella Lefty on the 17th. You mentioned Third Eye Blind. September 19th, it's Of Monsters and Men and Angus and Julia Stone. And then the last night, Alice Cooper and the Sex Pistols.
0: Wow. That is old school. Alice Cooper and the Sex Pistols. Talk about, you know, how hard it was to kind of to bring those two particular acts. Like, we're going back to the 70s. We're talking rock nostalgia now.
1: Yeah, I mean, we really like to mix it up with City Folk and try to cover off different eras. And obviously, depending on who's available, but when Alice Cooper came available, we had already been working on the Sex Pistols date. So we thought, look, it's a great pairing, same era, similar style. And, you know, you don't get an opportunity to put some of these legacy acts together very often.
2: Also, for people going, you've got a new relationship with 613 Flea. Tell us about that.
1: So the RA Center gives us a chance to do things we used to do, like a vendor village. So we're doing this vintage village, we call it. It's going to be curated by 613 Flea. It'll just add a different element and atmosphere to the event that we haven't had before.
0: All right, good stuff. And perhaps most importantly for people who have now been intrigued, especially by the lineup, you got a pre-sale, you got full festival passes, obviously will be available, but a pre-sale as well that is tomorrow only, is that correct?
1: Tomorrow only, Wednesday, from 10 a.m. to midnight. You can get the full event pass for $99, $20 a day. Phenomenal deal, and if you wait till Thursday, it'll go up to $159.
0: Okay, all right, good stuff. Mark, appreciate the insight, as always. I know you got your hands full with the big event coming up this summer, let alone City Folk, but tickets on sale, as you said, the full festival pass at the discounted rate tomorrow. Appreciate the time. Thanks a lot.
1: Thank you. Thanks for your support.
0: All right. There's Mark Monahan, executive director of City Folk, joining us in the Gabriel Pizza Hotline. That's the official pizza of the Ottawa Senators.
2: Am I wrong to say that that's a significant discount? Usually when you get the pre-sale, like it goes to $159, he said?
0: Yeah.
2: You get it for $99 tomorrow.
0: Yeah.
2: So if you like the few of those bands that he rhymed off there, tomorrow's your day.
0: I mean, you can't get into a concert now usually for less than $100, right? Like that's now.
2: Sometimes a lot more, JR.
0: Oh, yes.
2: Right? If you want to go to a big show somewhere.
0: I'm familiar with that. But even just regular concerts now are, you know, $79, $89, and then you're well into well over $100 or $200 for some really big name acts. So the fact you can get an entire 5 days worth of music, if you want, it will go to all 5 days for $100. That's pretty good. Even $159 is really not that bad. Anyway, you can get more details on, you can Google City Folk, get more information on that. But again, the festival passes will go on sale tomorrow only at the discounted rate.
2: I think you and I are on the same page. You never know. And you know, Mark left the door open once it's all done at Lansdowne years from now. But it would seem that going back there probably untenable for the space that you need to put on a festival like that, because a great lawn is going to be no more.
0: Yeah. Yeah. I don't know. Maybe you could turn it in another direction or something, yeah, the stage and everything. But yeah, that seems like, and you know what you think about the RA Center, like I'm visualizing what that would be like. And
2: there is a lot of parking.
0: Yeah.
2: It's on the transit way.
0: Yeah.
2: It makes a lot of sense.
0: A lot of room kind of out front right along Riverside Drive there. Yeah. So on the surface, yeah, that could be, as he said, there's going to be a bunch of other things that are going on, maybe test drives for them.
2: The rave festival's going there too.
0: What works and what doesn't work. And so everything by the time city folk rolls around should be well in order.
3: And you asked about Jazz Fest. That's at Confederation Park.
0: That's
3: now.
0: It. Thank you.
3: It's down here by Rito.
0: Yeah. So that's probably too small maybe for some of
3: these. I agree. I was at City Folk last year for, I don't forget the gentleman's name that had the hit of the summer. And it was packed. It was loaded. It was fantastic atmosphere. Great vibes.
2: Oh, good.
3: Why are you laughing? You're laughing like I got pulled into it or something like that.
0: No, because it was the song of the summer.
3: Yes.
0: And the artist, who you obviously don't remember, you just called him the gentleman.
2: The gentleman.
3: He's a
2: the big defenseman.
0: Obviously, the Ottawa goalie, Harry
2: Sands.
0: That's it. you know what?
3: Alex Warren.
0: From
3: Alex Warren.
0: Okay. And what was his song?
3: Ordinary. That was the song. Now, he's got plenty of others, but that was the song of the summer.
2: When you played Semi-Charmed Life by Third Eye Blind, that was the song. I remember.
3: Was that your song of the summer?
2: No, I had to look it up. It was one of those songs. It was a summer song, and every radio station played the hell out of it. Oh, like it was always on. That's 97. It's been a while.
0: 29 years.
2: There you go.
0: That's it.
3: Time to get back
2: up
3: there.
2: It was one of those things. It became an earworm. It's like every time I got in the car and turned it, I'm like, oh, there it is again. And let's try that station. Ah, guess what they're playing?
3: And you never got sick of it.
0: So from now on, whenever you forget something, I just want you to refer to whatever you forget as the gentleman.
3: The gentleman.
0: Okay. And I'm just going to refer to the Ottawa goalie.
3: That'll probably come up later on today.
0: Oh, obvious. Yes. More than a few times, probably. Jeff says, please let Mark know I'm stoked about Marcus King. There you go. I was, I believe, on opening night as well. All right. Good stuff. We'll take a break. Get our top of the hour update. Come back. Cheryl Pounder will join us. We'll talk NHL playoffs. We'll talk PWHL playoffs. Cheryl, she was, that was between the benches for the first time, right? She mentioned that going in, that she was going to be between the benches at Canadian Tire Center. And then, indeed she was. Now, what I don't know is whether she was able to escape between the two overtimes, you know, because, you know, you got, sometimes life calls. Do you know what I mean? Or whether she was like permanent, because she mentioned at one point I was watching and she goes, I brought a lunch with me in case we have overtimes. So we'll need to get all the details on that. But most importantly, Ottawa's win and move to the final. And what's going on down in Montreal where they postponed the other semifinal last night due to a reported illness, which is going through the Montreal team. Anyway, we'll talk to Cheryl coming up next. And Kevin Kilbane, 1 month exactly from Canada's opening match at the World Cup. TSN soccer analyst will join us next hour as well, right here on Sports Radio, TSN 1200.

0: Okay, just past 8 o'clock. Here's our latest check on traffic for you. It is, well, depending on where you are, not a pleasant drive this morning. We'll start on the eastbound 417. That earlier issue, eastbound right near Kanata Avenue or Castle Frank, right underneath the overpass there. It is still blocking the left-hand lane, but there's not a lot of traffic there at this hour, so traffic flow is fine there. But once you get to heading down the hill toward Moody Drive, that's where the stop-and-go traffic begins, and it is all the way over because of the, again, that new construction which has been in place for the last couple of days, which is affecting the left-hand lane both east and westbound between Pinecrest and Woodruff. So lanes are narrowed there. That's why eastbound is slower than normal this morning until you get past it at Woodruff, and westbound, again, coming out of the downtown, well, it's fine there, but once you get to about Parkdale, that's where it starts to slow, and it's busy all the way across to Woodruff before it opens up. Again, it's the left lane that's blocked in both directions of the 417 because of that construction. On the westbound 174, further back into the east end of the city, it is slowing a little bit at the split into the downtown, but overall, it's not bad. It's really heavy on the 174 this morning, westbound through Orleans, and that is because of an accident at the Place d'Orleans, in the Place d'Orleans area. So that's why traffic is slower than normal westbound on the 174. The 50 through Gatineau is slowing through the 148 junction, and the 5 is heavy across toward the McDonald Cartier Bridge. Thanks to Mark about how slow traffic is on the upper Aylmer Road this morning, and that is because of construction on the lower Aylmer Road, and so there's a lane reduction there that's forcing people to use the upper Aylmer Road, and so that has been a parking lot the last couple of days as well. On Club eastbound slows toward Greenbank and Woodruff, and both directions between Prince of Wales and Riverside Bank and Hunt Club, also a busy intersection at this hour. Jumpstart helps kids across Canada access sport and play so more kids can get into the game. Learn more at jumpstart.canadiantire.ca. TSN 1200 weather. We've got a nice sunny day ahead today. 14 for the high. Rain in the forecast for tomorrow and 12. A cloudy day Thursday, 14. Okay, stick with me now. Long weekend starting Friday. We're finally into the 20s for an extended stretch. High temperatures into the 20s. Lots of sunshine. It looks like Friday right through Monday. Right now in Ottawa, it is 3 degrees. 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
15: From the CTV newsroom, I'm Connor Ray with the news on TSN 1200. Ottawa paramedics say one woman is in the hospital with critical life-threatening injuries after she was hit by a vehicle in Barrhaven. Police explain the collision happened at the intersection of Fallowfield Road and Via Park Place shortly after 7:15 p.m. Monday evening. An investigation is underway. No charges or arrests have been announced at this time. Safety officials urging caution around bodies of water after a 2-year-old child fell into the Ottawa River and drowned Friday night. Life-Saving Society Ontario says this time of the year is particularly dangerous. Stephanie Bacalar, spokesperson for the Life-Saving Society, says life jackets are always a good precaution around open bodies of water.
16: It is possible for that soil to be very loose and for it to just give way under your feet. So we want people to be very cautious. Make sure if you are exploring and you're out doing that, you're doing so safely. It's always a great idea when you're going near a waterway specifically to explore to wear a life jacket.
15: Another key tip is to always have children within arm's reach when around water. The Life Saving Society is also reminding people that open water can still be very cold and fast moving at this time of the year. And Alabama Shakes, Cameron Whitcomb and Alice Cooper are among those who will headline City Folk at a new venue this fall. Organizers announcing this morning the 2026 edition of the music festival will take place from September 16th to 20th at the grounds of the RA Center on Riverside Drive. City Folk is moving from its former site on the Great Lawn at Lansdowne Park due to construction for the new event center there. Other acts include Marcus King Band, Stella Lefty, and Switchfoot. The one-day pre-sale begins at 10 a.m. tomorrow morning with a full-on sale starting Thursday. You can find the full City Folk lineup on our CTV News Ottawa website. That is the latest from the CTV Newsroom. I'm Connor Ray with the news on TSN 1200.
1: Hello there, it's JR. Here's what you need to know. This morning, Colorado is back in the driver's seat in its series with Minnesota. Former Sen Parker Kelly scored the winning goal with just under 9 minutes left in regulation in what would eventually be a 5-2 Avs victory that included two empty netters. Nazem Kadri and Nathan MacKinnon were among the Avs scorers, while Mackenzie Blackwood made his first start of the playoffs, a winning one with 19 saves. Colorado now leads the series 3-1 as it heads home with a chance to clinch tomorrow night. Tonight, it's game four for Montreal with the Habs up 2-1 on the Sabres. The Habs have outscored Buffalo 11-3 over the last two games of this series. But Sabres head coach Lindy Ruff was mum on possible lineup changes for tonight. Meanwhile, Buffalo's Beck Malenstein and Montreal's Arbor Jacki were each fined about $3,500 for incidents in Game 3. Malenstein for running over Jakub Dobish and Jacki for punching Sam Carrick in the face at the end of the game. There was no fine for Josh Norris's punch of Sam Bolduc. That's a 7 o'clock faceoff tonight from Montreal. At 9:30, it's Game 5 from Vegas with the Golden Knights and Anaheim tied at 2 in their series. There was no update Monday on the status of Mark Stone, who missed all of Game 4 after limping off in Game 3. Shane Doan and the Toronto Maple Leafs have mutually parted ways. Doan has been with the Leafs in a front office role since 2023 after spending his entire career with the Jets and Coyotes franchise. He interviewed recently for the Canucks' vacant GM job. Carolina signed fourth-line forward Mark Jankowski to a two-year extension worth $1.8 million per season. The well-traveled Jankowski had 11 goals and 21 points in 68 games. The PWHL has announced that Monday's postponed semifinal game between Montreal and Minnesota will be played tonight in Laval. Late Monday afternoon, the PWHL announced it was postponing the game after up to five players with Montreal reportedly came down with a virus. The two teams are tied at two in the best of five. The winner tonight will host Ottawa in the league final, which is expected to begin on Thursday. The league, meanwhile, announced Ottawa will host games 3 and 4 on Monday and Wednesday of next week at Canadian Tire Center, and tickets are on sale now. A huge win for the Rockland Nationals at the Centennial Cup on Prince Edward Island. The Nationals got their first win of the tournament, hammering Thunder Bay 8-2. Rockland is now 1-2, needs to win its last game against the Manitoba champions tomorrow to advance to the playoff round. In the NBA playoffs, OKC completed the sweep of the Lakers with a 115-110 victory. Shai Gilgeous-Alexander led the way with 35 in what may have been his final NBA game. LeBron James had 24 points and 12 rebounds. When asked about what was ahead, the 23-year vet said he didn't know what the future holds. Donovan Mitchell had a huge night to allow Cleveland to even its series with Detroit at two games each. Mitchell had 43 points. James Harden added 24 for the winners in a 112-103 victory. 39 of Mitchell's points came in the second half. That ties an NBA playoff record. Cade Cunningham had 19 for the Pistons. The local basketball season begins tonight for the Ottawa Blackjacks. The Blackjacks will host Calgary tonight, 7:30 at the arena at TD Place. Calgary lost in a league final last year. Ottawa finished the season at 12-12. The Rays still have the Jays' number. Tampa beat Toronto for a fourth straight time this season, this time 8-5. The Rays got five runs off Kevin Gausman over the first two innings and never trailed. All of the Jays' runs came off the bat of Andrés Giménez, who had a three-run homer and a two-run shot. Patrick Corbin will throw for Toronto in the game tonight. Eric Lauer, meanwhile, has likely thrown his last pitch for Toronto. The lefty has been designated for assignment, meaning if he isn't claimed on waivers, he can choose to become a free agent. Lauer has struggled this season to a 6.69 ERA. To take his place on the roster, the Jays recalled Yariel Rodriguez, who pitched last night. Toronto also announced that Addison Barger is back on the injured list, this time for elbow inflammation. And the Red Blacks are back on the practice field today for a third straight day. Yesterday, Ottawa signed free agent quarterback Max Duggan, who was released by the Argos on the weekend. Duggan got into three games with Toronto last year, where Ryan Dinwiddie was the coach. In 2022, he was the runner-up for the Heisman Trophy to Chicago Bears star quarterback Caleb Williams. And now, you're up to date.
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1: 12 down by Wah. Backdoor feed, they score! That was awesome! Nick Remark is out in front. Hey, made by Blackwood. He made a second one. Holy McKenzie. Go, go, gadget leg. Brewery works it loose. One-timer. Score! Go ahead and Sally Parker Kelly.
14: TSN 1200.
1: Yeah, the former Sen with a big goal last night. The game winner for Colorado in what would be a 5-2 win over Minnesota. Parker Kelly, you weren't tracking him that closely, had 21 goals this year in Colorado in his best offensive year. And he would tell you right now, the biggest one was the one he scored last night that won the game for Colorado.
21: He played a lot of the season as the third line center. Mm. He never really played center in Ottawa. Certainly didn't play in the third line.
1: No.
21: But he's found a home in Colorado.
1: He has. So the Avalanche now lead the series 3-1. They're going home tomorrow night with a chance to finish off Minnesota. Meanwhile, it's a doubleheader of games tonight, starting with Montreal-Buffalo at 7. The late one is Vegas-Anaheim, game 5 in that series. Of course, Carolina home and waiting for the winner of Montreal and Buffalo after sweeping Philadelphia. Meanwhile, it is also a game, fifth and deciding game tonight, we think, we hope, in the other PWHL semifinal between Montreal and Minnesota after last night's game was postponed, reportedly due to several illnesses within the Montreal team. And of course, Ottawa awaiting the winner of that in the PWHL final. All right, to fill in details and thoughts and opinions on all of that, we welcome our TSN Hockey Insider for a Tuesday morning. As always, a presentation of the Myers Automotive Group. We say hello and good morning to Cheryl Pounder. How are you doing, Cheryl?
22: I'm great this fine morning. It's beautiful in Mississauga, Ontario, so I'm sitting with my window open, having my coffee, staring out at my car, saying, am I gonna get in it, and am I gonna go to the gym, guys?
1: That's still up for debate.
22: You know, the problem is when it's up for debate, you don't go.
21: That's a hard no.
22: Now. Yeah. Yeah, it's been 3 years running. So I'm trying to say to myself, if I just affirm it, if I say it on air, do I have to go? Okay, I'm going to the gym today, guys.
1: Okay.
22: How's
1: We're going to, you know what? We're going to guilt you into it. We're going to follow up with texts later on today. Okay. We say, hey, Cheryl, how was the gym today? So you better answer in the affirmative.
22: I'm going to do it. And you know what prompted me? Getting on that thirsty peddler. And I don't know if you watched, we did this cold open for, game number, well, the first game in Ottawa, whichever one that was, game 3, and or game 2, whatever the game it was. But anyway, at the CTC. So yes. We're riding in, and my legs were burning. I was like, how is this possible that you did a 20-second ride pedal at a time, and your legs are burning. And so it's kind of kicked me in the butt a little bit and said, okay, get off your butt, Pounder, and let's get moving.
1: Yeah.
22: So, yeah, thanks to the thirsty peddler.
1: Okay, all right, good stuff. All right, we're going to get to, I want to get to the, obviously, your thoughts on the Ottawa series and their win in just a second. But a thought initially on what's going on down in Montreal, that was supposed to be the fifth and deciding game last night in the series between Montreal and Minnesota. And very late in the afternoon, the PWHL announced they were postponing the game. Because of, reportedly, and apparently that's now been confirmed, several illnesses, maybe as many as 5 on the Montreal team. So the game is apparently going to be played tonight, so it's a short-term illness thing. But what do you think about the decision? The teams have reserves. They do have players who could play. What do you think about the decision by the league to do it the way they've done it?
22: Well, you're setting a precedent. And so that's fine if you're willing to establish that and recognize that the health of your athletes, you know, you want to put them primary in front and first. But you are setting a precedent. And I found it odd only because we were on a call at 1 o'clock. So we had a Zoom call, obviously, with the upcoming nature of when the finals would be and game time looming. And the broadcast team was on the call. They had to go, obviously, to get ready to get to the rink. And so we weren't privy to that information. So then, of course, I go down for my pregame nap. I wasn't working, but decided I needed one. So I go down for my pregame nap and I get up and my phone's blowing up, that the game's been canceled. So there was a quick turn of events with medical is my understanding. You know, but you do set a precedent. Of course, the league's medical saying, you know, the health of the athlete is everything. I was part of the Olympics when it happened to Finland with the norovirus, where they went into quarantine. But that was what I gather was, a more significant number.
0: That was 13 players.
22: Yeah, exactly. Yeah. So where you cannot field a team. So the interesting piece here is if you are able to field the team, should you? And that will be the question that looms. But at the end of the day, I know that the league said we want to make sure that we're doing this for our athletes, making sure that, you know, we're not putting anyone else in harm's way. You know, they said it's not the hantavirus virus. So, that's basically where we're at right now. Also, you know, I don't think they would have wanted to cancel. So they probably felt that whatever the illness was for the particular athletes was significant, which surprises me that they're playing tonight then. But because of just sort of the nightmare in terms of the buildings, right? Because they're not primary tenants, it can be really, really difficult in terms of the scheduling at this time of year. So I know they would not have wanted to cancel if they didn't feel it was necessary, but medical typically has a massive say, as we know.
0: Yeah, we're left with more questions because, like, one day, I guess, is good enough to make the difference if they're going to play tonight. Last point
22: well,
0: on this.
22: That's my authentic question as well, is because typically even when we were in at the Olympics, we thought they might have forfeited, right? We thought that was, you know, what was going to happen. And then there was a window in the spirit and the integrity of the game. Both teams had conversations around it. And because the volume of player, they wouldn't have been able to field the team. And they were able to reschedule with a blackout window. But it was a 24, you know, to 72-hour thing where you're quarantined. So I'm not familiar with what's happened or whether some of those athletes are coming back into the fold. Maybe they get a couple back, maybe they don't. I don't know at this point. But, yeah, that's where, you know, the eyebrows will get raised, and there is question to setting a precedent.
0: Now, last point I wanted to make on this, Cheryl, was if you're a Minnesota Frost player, are you potentially a little miffed by this? Because if it's the Montreal side, and you're like, really? Like, this isn't that this is them's the breaks kind of thing? Players get injured, players get sick, and you play the game.
22: Yeah, and that's, you know, that's what we've talked about, whether we were, you know, when we were at the Olympics, the same thing. Until you can't field the team, I think it becomes very, very different. But, yes, certainly, you know, I'm aware that some of the Frost players are not overly pleased. You have an extra day, you're on the road. All those kind of things. But you're right. There are injuries within the game that happen. I think the difference with a sickness or an illness, depending on what it is, again, you know, they've come out and said that it's not the hantavirus, is that what is the, you know, the spreadability or the whatever the
0: transmission
22: word I'm looking for. Yes. Yeah. With it, whether, you know, to fans, to officials, to broadcasts, to players. So, you know, that does hedge something different versus an injury. So I'm sure they looked at all angles, but yeah, I mean, if you're Minnesota, you know, if you're doing some math here, you're like, yeah, I don't like this. You know, we were tired. We played back to back, you know, like lots of stuff goes on. But, the thing with the PWHL, they write their own constitution and they're not afraid to make hard decisions with their rules and what have you. So, they'll wear this one, transparently, I expect, but yeah, I think some answers are certainly warranted.
1: Ottawa awaits the winner in the series that will begin. Whichever team wins tonight will be home for the first couple of games later on this week. You did the Ottawa-Boston series, which was, as all series tend to be, very close. Ottawa was outshot collectively, Cheryl, by about 50 shots over the four games. So my question to you is, how were they able to pull out the series win 3-1?
22: Quinn Phillips.
1: Okay.
22: And that's not take discrediting. I mean, Ottawa you know, Carla McLeod was very clear, you know, that we've earned our opportunity and our right to be here. And she's right. You know, you win games. No one asks how you did it. You find a way, you seize your opportunity, you get less shots, you score, right? Like that's the way it is. You capitalize, and they capitalize, and Boston didn't. And that's the bottom line. But Gwyneth Phillips, especially I felt in game two and three, and even talking to Boston Fleet's coach Chris Barr, he didn't love their game in game one, and then they, you know, and they won. He really liked their game two. They loved their game three, but they just weren't able to capitalize. They weren't able to beat her. And when you have that kind of confidence in your netminder, you know, there's a belief. And I do believe there is a belief in the room, and I know it's cliche and it's whatever, but you know, they've won so many close games and overtime games. And so there's that feeling that, you know, they're going to do it regardless. But I did feel that their sort of their overtime and their last game was their best, which bodes well for them heading into the final. So Ottawa's a team that they can play physical, but they need to get to their game. And so what is that game? That game's speed. That game's off the rush. That game's, you know, dictating the pace of play. And I felt like Boston did a real nice job of hemming them in and making it really difficult to beat sort of that forecheck so that they could come in waves. But then when they did get in, like I said, they had a couple power play goals. They got offense from their defense. So they got that secondary scoring when their top, you know, their top sort of producers weren't firing or weren't putting it in. So, yeah, it's by committee. And at the end of the day, they got that secondary and they got goaltending that was able to do it. And their PK was excellent throughout the course of the series. And that was huge as well.
0: And they have the superstar goaltender. So you kind of got play to that identity as well. What do you want to do? You want to, you know, let her see as many pucks as possible,
22: yep.
0: Be tough in front of her. What can you say about the play of like Gilday and Larrack and Savolainen in particular, and how well and how hard they play in front of Phillips?
22: Well, that's a massive piece, right? We can talk to, you know, Boston sort of having bulk of ozone possession time, sure. You know, where is it? And there were some in-tight saves. But those second opportunities, yeah, the box-out play, which I know that this group has worked on and the details of that and speaking to Carla and just what they've been doing with the group in terms of that and sort of, you know, on the shot, you know, what are your toes doing right away? Are they turning to puck? Are they looking at sticks to box out? Or are you fronting a player, you know, if you know that you're outnumbered or what, you know, all of those different elements to keep that second shot at bay or to keep the cross-crease pass away, right? So when a goaltender's got to push left to right, right to left. So I think that was a big one, and they were able to do it. I also think, you know, the Tsonga center is interesting at 4 feet extra below the goal line. So there's, you know, the game changed as well coming back to Canada, and the ice surface changed as well. So there's so many different dynamics, but I do think that the D played really hard at some of the best hockey I've seen Larrack play, and that's saying something considering she's been playing as long as she has, just the spacing, right? And that's something I know the Charge worked on, weren't overly pleased with at different times because Boston certainly had a ton of different dynamic rush play, taking away the neutral zone. So I think they'll continue to focus on those elements, and also just putting, stringing together, you know, those nice exit reads, breakout reads to be able to get to their rush play early. You want to establish that no matter who you're playing, whether it's Montreal or whether it's going to be Minnesota, they'll want to get to their game. Right, that's typically the key, get to your game first.
2: All right, we'll get to the your thoughts on the NHL in just a second. One more question. Fanuza Katerova. So we have Mike Hirschfeld on the show. We call him Trader Mike because he's the only GM in the league that makes trades, and he makes lots of them. One, so he drafted two Russians. First of all, nobody drafts any Russians. He drafts two Russians. He trades away within the first five or six games the Russian he drafted first, called her a superstar, and then traded her to Vancouver. The woman he drafted in the sixth round turns out to be like, she has like come into her own. She's the leading point getter in the playoffs right now. What is it about her game that you've really seen evolve over the course of the season and now into the playoffs?
22: Well, Fanuza, especially the latter half, I mean, the numbers she's putting up are fantastic. And I've spoken to Carla about this because just the language barrier as well, but there's a commonality, right? You don't, there's no language for scoring goals, is there, guys? You know, reading the ice, getting to the middle of the ice, you know, that's just, you know, it's universal. And so with her, she's always been skilled. It's interesting, you know, she took clips and video clips and it sent them to different areas to of the league, you know, coming in to help her game so that she knew that it was going to be more physical. And it's an athlete that's not afraid to get to the middle of the ice, but she's also got just a set of hands. So she's got some swagger to her game, as we can tell, right? Which is why she's a fan favorite. But she also, she wants the puck. Like you can tell, like when I'm at ice level, it's incredible. She just wants the puck. And there's times where, you know, she should get off. She doesn't. She knows it's going north. And like, I got an opportunity here. And people really appreciate someone who just wants the puck in the, like, and is the willingness to drive, to get there. And so she has the skill set. I've always said, you know, I've watched her play at a young age coming up through the U18s, and I knew the individual skill set she had. And sometimes it's more playing connected. And that was a question I had for Carla when the line was quieter to start the season. And she's saying, you know, they're just not around each other enough, like the support of the puck carrier. And so now you're seeing Fenuz is always there. She's always around Mrazova. She's always ready for a drop. She's always ready, and she wants the shot. So yeah, she's a gamer, and there's just this, I don't know, there's just unflappable with her hair coming out the sides of her helmet. They want to do a bit on it, guys, because that was exactly what I was like when I was young. I had these like massive curls. Like I had some salad, let me tell you. And it would be like coming out the sides, and then they would flap when I was skating. So that, you know, I remember getting this wings pin and you know, that I had to wear on my shirt, because they were like, oh, Pounder, like you got wings coming out the side of your helmet. So I always laugh when I see her. But she's just, I think what people appreciate her to be truthful is she's just so real, you know, like she's just herself out there. And so she's a lot of fun. She gets frustrated. So she's an emotional player, and she really galvanizes the crowd, and they absolutely love her. And then why wouldn't you, when, you know, you're putting the puck in the back of the net and you're helping lead the charge, to the Walter Cup.
0: So last night, Colorado beats Minnesota, puts them on the brink in the Stanley Cup playoffs. But I want to ask you about the incident early in the game. And the question I'll pose to you, on the Cheryl Pounder dirty scale, how dirty is a butt end?
22: Oh, it's dirty, man. It's dirty because, you know, you're intentionally using your stick as a weapon. You know, in this situation, I don't necessarily think it was, you know, the force of which it was not there. You know, I'm not sure whether or not, you know, you're grabbing the head, but definitely there's a butt end there. The butt end is dirty, you know, when you're aiming, you're directing, you know, the top of your stick towards someone. So yeah, so that's it being used as a weapon. It's certainly not a clean play, and one you don't want to see intentionally in the game.
2: How much is Minnesota, like, they already didn't have a lot of center depth, and Joel Eriksson played in the series, so they're skating Ryan Hartman on the first line. Like, it's just, like, what is the impact of just not having either, A, your best center, but B, just, you just don't have the matchup at center ice? Like, what's the overall effect on a team because of that?
22: Well, how do we build teams, guys? And we know it. We talked to it. You know, you're looking, you know, obviously you're a goaltender. You need a 1A. And what do you need? You need center depth. You need center depth. And that's one of the things that even Colorado, who had it, went out and got another. Like, you know, so you look down the middle and you just say, man, this is, you know, it's just so lean. And Eriksson Ek, you know, they needed a 1A, you know, so that's kind of where now you've seen what that's done, and you're off doing a real nice job, but it's just not the same, because you have to match. And when you look at a center, and why it's so difficult to come into the league as a center, is because your defensive responsibilities as well. So, you know, you're low zone and zone. You're not just a north-south player, you're east-west. So you're a real connective tissue to your team. From your D zone right through. And when you're up the likes, you know, of Colorado with their center depth, and you can't match it, you know, it's so difficult, because now all of a sudden your pace of play, you know, your face-offs, like everything is affected by it. So real, real difficult right now for them, really in a bind, especially when you're down 3-1 against the Avs, who just, you know, Nate McKinnon, and as we mentioned, just the depth and the decor and what they've been able to do. And a reason I took them, honestly, guys, as my cup winner at the beginning of the season, because of that. And now they just added to that center depth.
0: Well, the unfortunate part, Cheryl, is it's the slotting issue. It's not just you lose Erickson Ek, and it's not just you lose Brodin on the back end. Everybody on the D with Brodin and his responsibility is slotted differently after Quinn Hughes and Faber, obviously, and Erickson Ek. It's just those two guys, you're trying to defend against a Colorado Avalanche, and you lost your Selke-level center and your best defensive defenseman. It's so tough.
22: Well, think about it, guys. I mean, look what happened with the Ottawa Senators, and we were talking about how incredible it was to go on that run without him, because that's exactly what happens. Guys play more minutes than they should. They get caved in because now you don't just have Nate MacKinnon and Cale Makar coming at you, right? This is the problem. And so now you're not in the right spot. You're not getting the right matchup, and that center depth is what, like, when you talk about when you're matching up teams and you're looking at, okay, how do I match up against Nate MacKinnon? Well, what comes next? And so now, you know, that's the issue at hand. And so you don't have the balance within your lineup to be able to match up and withstand that. So you get hemmed in, and then now all of a sudden, you know, you're lobbing to safety, you get your line changed, but now you're up against you're mismatched yet again. So because you don't have the power and where in that matchup of where you want to play guys. So yeah, so it cascades with injury, and when you were already lean in a certain position, it just makes you more exposed, which is part of the problem, right? With many is that they were lean to start with down the middle, and so now you have that further gap, and it just exposes you.
2: It feels like, it feels like the Montreal-Buffalo series is going in one direction, and that's in Montreal's favor. They've won the last two games handily. Is the series going the way it is because of Montreal, what Montreal is doing so well, or what Buffalo is not doing well, I guess, at this point?
22: Well, that's kind of a loaded question because, you know, when you're playing, you know, what they're doing well is better than what Buffalo is doing well right now. And that puts you back on your heels and enforces mistakes. And I think it's, you know, Montreal's pace of play is something when they can get to that in their possession game and what they can do, not just, you know, off rush, but once they're in zone, that you really see it. You see an energy with them too. You know, there is a vibe around this group right now. And I know that's kind of, it's a pulse. And they've been resilient, so they've been, you know, they've had the ability to lose a game and then win the following, right? So for them, they have this belief and this trust, much like Buffalo. You don't just, you know, you don't get to the playoffs and do what they've done, you know, if they don't have it. But I just feel like, you know, whether it's the goaltending and Dobish coming up with a timely save or, you know, they're getting that pace of play from the back, or it's Lane Hutson manipulating the blue line on an unpredictable power play. All of those elements are coming into fold, and it's creating waves, and that is creating momentum within the game. And there aren't many, or there weren't in the last couple of games, many situations where they were back on their heels for a period of time in which they got caught. And I think that's the big thing is, you know, there's ebbs and flows to every game. But where, you know, where do you change that shift? You know, how long are you in it? And so I feel like Montreal has had that shift. They've gotten the secondary, right? When Caulfield and Slafkovský don't have an even strength goal, you know, there's others pitching in, whether it's your Docks or your Texies. So you're getting secondary. And so now when we talk about that depth, it becomes a massive piece. But there's pace to this team's game. And I think sometimes with pace, you're able to create in different ways, the defense becomes more porous on the other side. And that's what's also happening to the Sabres.
2: All right, good stuff. Be busy hockey night in Montreal tonight. You got the now this postponed game being played tonight, and right alongside it is the big Habs game as well. So should be a big hockey night in that city for sure. And you're on your way to either Montreal or Minnesota for the PWHL final. All the games will be on TSN, is that right, you and Kenzie?
22: Yeah, the games will all be on TSN, yep.
2: All right.
22: So hoping to start later on this week, which would be great, and wind up the end of next week.
2: By the way, so the games here in Ottawa are going to be Monday, Wednesday. They announced that yesterday. Monday, Cheryl, it's going to be 27 here. So, you know.
22: So I can wear shorts into the rink?
2: Correct, yes, while you're doing your bike thing or whatever. Hey, the whole fitness thing. It's all working out, I can see.
22: After I've gone to the gym today.
2: Yes, exactly.
22: How's that?
0: It all comes together.
22: Did this mean that I'm not allowed any post-game pints?
2: No, that never is the rule here.
0: Don't go into baseball mom mode because it's a nice day on Monday, all right?
22: There will never be an affirmation. You will never hear that come out of my mouth on your airwaves.
0: All right.
2: Good stuff. We'll chat again soon. Thanks for the time this morning.
22: Okay. Bye, guys.
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2: Oh, it has been one of those mornings out on the roads. Continues to be the same at this hour. If you're traveling on the eastbound 417 this morning, we've got an additional issue now, right? The Holly Acres off-ramp just before the, right around the 416. We've got a number of emergency vehicles on scene. Looks like the right lane is potentially blocked, or maybe it's more of a visual distraction, but that has things still very slow. Heading eastbound on the 417, coming down the hill toward Moody Drive, stop and go, and it continues basically all the way across to where that new construction is now as well on the 417. That's got lanes narrowed both east and westbound between Pinecrest and Woodruff. Left lane is blocked with new construction both directions, so eastbound affected. As well as westbound, again, it's really slow this morning. You're coming toward the west end of the city, all the way, it looks like, in from about Island Park or so, all the way over to Woodruff, where, again, the left lane is locked for that construction. Further back into the east end of the city, the westbound lanes are also slow, stop and go from the split into the downtown core. It is heavy still through Orleans on the westbound 174. We had an earlier accident in the westbound lanes at Plaster Orleans. Looks like that's still affecting traffic at this hour. Things are have improved substantially on the Gatineau side, although Upper Aylmer Road continues to be busy because of construction on the Lower Aylmer Road. Hunt Club is really busy this morning, heading east toward Greenbank, but especially toward Woodruff, and especially heading west toward Riverside. Westbound Hunt Club is really heavy past the Hunt Club golf course. Both directions, though, heavy between Riverside and Prince of Wales. Bank and Hunt Club is a busy intersection, and then lots of volume on Riverside itself in the northbound lanes. Bronson over to Bank with that new construction there, and southbound as well, heading toward Bank Street. Again, all of that new construction at Riverside at Bank. Jumpstart helps kids across Canada access sport and play so more kids can get into the game. Learn more at jumpstart.canadiantire.ca. TSN 1200 weather, nice sunny day, cool start. Excuse me, we'll get to a high of 14 later. Right now in Ottawa, it is 5 at Sports Radio, TSN 1200.
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28: 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And when visiting hours are over, they leave. 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
2: All right, we're back. It's 8:45 here on a Tuesday morning. Nice sunshine outside. We are exactly 1 month away from Canada's opening match at the World Cup in Toronto. Canada will take on Bosnia and Herzegovina at on June the 12th in Toronto. Who will be on the team? Well, depends on the day you ask, because unfortunately part of the ramp up to announcing Canada's roster has been the unfortunate run of injuries that they have been highlighted or low-lighted by the news on Alphonso Davies, which came out late last week. His latest injury, which puts him on a timeline for a return, potentially best case, right around that opening day. So we thought a good time to bring in TSN soccer analyst Kevin Kilbane, the former Ireland international, give us a little bit insight and thought as to where we're at 1 month out. Good morning, Kevin. How you doing this morning?
10: Yeah, all's well. Good morning, guys. Thanks very much for having me.
2: Hey, have you kept yourself in good shape in case you need to change nationalities and we can call on you to play for Canada in a month?
10: Yeah, do you think I'm eligible now? I think I've done my five-year term now. I think I'll be okay.
2: Okay. This is really, I mean, you would know the ramp up to World Cups, though. All these players playing in all these competitions, club teams, outside competitions, and fans and coaches and organizations keeping their fingers crossed that nobody gets injured. And here we are for Canada. Is what Canada's been going through unprecedented, or is this fairly typical for every side as they ramp up toward a competition like this?
10: No, I think it's a little bit unprecedented. The amount of injuries that Canada have had and the available options for Jesse Marsh over the last years has been quite limited, particularly defensively, because I think it's one thing that we looked at post the World Cup in Qatar. We looked at the team to say, look, there's a lot of attacking talent within the side, but defensively, Canada might be quite weak, but that's been the opposite in the last 3 years. What Jesse Marsh has built with the real emergence of Moise Bonbito, with Derek Cornelius and Luke de Fougerolle that's coming alongside him, Nico Seguir's emergence over the last year or so has been incredible, and Alistair Johnson, who's probably one of the best fullbacks in CONCACAF. So there's real strength there, and most of those guys I've mentioned have been injured at one time or another and not available. So that's been the big worry. Of course, I heard you mention Alphonso Davies before. That is the big one. And just in unprecedented terms, the amount of injuries that Canada have had, most of any nation that's going to the World Cup has not had the injury problems that Canada have had, certainly on that scale.

0: that he got over a year ago at this stage. This reoccurrence of the hamstring, this is the third time he's done it now in a little over 3 months, I think, at this stage now since returning. So we know there's issues there. And for him to come back with that recurring injury, to go into such a high-stakes game, because he's unavailable now for the two friendly games against Uzbekistan and Ireland at the start of June, and he is going, essentially, if he is fit to make the squad, he has got to make himself available for that huge game in Toronto against Bosnia. To me, it seems unlikely. Now, you could keep him and have him later on in the tournament. That could be an option. But I always feel if in that scenario, for him then to raise his level in the second, third game or a potential knockout game for Canada is, I think it's beyond most players. Now, Alphonso Davies is world class. I think we all accept that. We know that. But it's still a big ask for him to get fit beyond that first match.
1: Now, I know it's the other leg here, but can this be connected to the significant ACL injury? Because compensation with the body, like with these hamstring issues that continue to plague him?
0: I believe it is the other leg.
1: I think
0: that is the case. I think you're right in saying that. So, look, you guys have followed sport enough over the years. When somebody or an athlete has had a serious injury, like an ACL or a serious Achilles injury, when they come back, muscular injuries tend to come off the back of it. So I don't know, and that's the ultimate thing, because we'd all be guessing at this stage. But when a player does return from such a serious injury, muscle tissue injuries do seem to occur, yes.
2: Talking to Kevin Kilbane, TSN soccer analyst, the World Cup begins for Canada exactly 1 month from today. Kevin, can you give insight to our listeners exactly how the roster, the rules work for when you have to set your roster, and can you make changes after the roster is set? How does that exactly work for the World Cup?
0: Yeah, well, you'll get a certain date to fully announce. You can announce your squad at any stage, your roster at any stage. That can be done today. But you know full well that the official roster, I believe it's June 1st. I think that's when the official cutoff date is. So I think Jesse Marsh's roster reveal will be...
2: It's May 29th.
0: May 29th. There you go. Oh, there you go. You're ahead of me on that one. I was going to say 28th there, actually. So you beat me to it. So, yeah. So when Jesse Marsh names it, there's very little wriggle room on that one. That will essentially be, unless there's an injury within that day or two, and essentially you can, if there is an injury in the lead up to the World Cup, you can change and bring guys out. So you can have guys on standby, essentially. But realistically, once that squad, or once that roster is announced, that will be the roster that will take Canada through the World Cup.
1: Davies is a star. So outside of that, you mentioned earlier in the interview some other injury concerns throughout the potential roster here. From a depth standpoint, what concerns you the most? It's like, you know what? You can't afford a couple of injuries here because I don't know how they're going to fill that.
0: Yeah, I think that's a very good question on that one. I'd probably go back to the defense that I spoke about earlier. It looked so comfortable a year or so ago with the real emergence. Moise Von Beto, I believe, would be playing in one of the top five leagues. I mean, essentially he's playing in Nice now. He's playing in one of the top five leagues in Europe. But I believe he would have played for a top club. I think he would have gone to a top Premier League club, a top La Liga club, or a top Bundesliga club. I believe he's that good. But the injury of Von Beto has really affected Canada's preparation. So I think it's essential that we see him fit. He hasn't played yet. We're still waiting to see how it's going to go. So he is a real injury concern. Alistair Johnson, I think every Canadian soccer supporter and fan would have loved seeing him playing such a high-stakes game last week in the Old Firm derby in Glasgow for Celtic against Rangers. So he looked back. I thought he played very well in that game, such a high-profile game. He's got another high-profile game next weekend, which essentially will be a title decider against Hearts next week. So I think that's only good for Jesse Marsh in Canada, that these guys are really starting to come back now. But it is a concern. I think the goalkeeping situation is another area as well that I've been on with you guys a few times, constantly talking, who's it going to be, Crapaud or St. Clair? And I think Jesse Marsh is still none the wiser. He doesn't really believe fully in one guy going to be his main man, which to me is a little bit of a concern. I feel that this should have been decided 6-8 months ago, because having that uncertainty going into such a high stakes game, with the defence not able to fully feel comfortable with the goalkeeper behind them, to me that is a concern. But I understand Jesse's logic behind it. There's nobody been stand out that's really emerged to go, I am the number one, and really grasped it. So that's where it is. So up front, go on, sorry.
2: Nope, that's good.

0: That's a good answer.
1: That's what I thought you were going to ask me there. I'm just going to say other areas up front. Jonathan David's form across this season hasn't been ideal. We know he's one of the key players. He will be. If Alphonso David doesn't make it, Jonathan David will be probably the most important player for Canada, and his goals could be vital for Canada's success or failure at this World Cup. But I think the emergence of Buchanan, he's had a very good season in the league with Villarreal. If you look throughout the team, Eustaquio now is fully fit. Ismail Kone, I think he could be a real breakout star of this World Cup. He's still flying under the radar a bit. Not many of the other nations fully realise his potential yet, but I believe this World Cup, he'll put himself in the real light of world football.
0: So it's an expanded field this year, Kevin, 48 teams, and the playoff round has expanded as well. So given, and it's mostly been, unfortunately, with you, a fairly pessimistic talk on the health of certain players with Canada, do they still have enough, and given the group that they're in with Bosnia and Qatar and with Switzerland, do they have enough to finish, like top two you're guaranteed to go through, even a lot of the third place teams will go through in the groups of four. Do they still have enough, do you believe, to at least get to a playoff round?
1: Yeah, I do. I think they'll be in the knockout stages, absolutely do. And the reason why I say that is because I think when Italy didn't qualify and it became Bosnia, I think they should win the game. Now, I'm not saying they will win the game, but I think if they can get through that first game against Bosnia without defeat, let's be honest, Canada have not picked up a point in any of the six World Cups they've played previously. So getting a point will be a success at this stage. They haven't got to that stage yet. But I believe Jesse Marsh will think higher than that. I believe he'll probably target 5 points maybe from the group, from the three group games that they've got. I believe that's attainable. Definitely four. I think four will be enough to get to a knockout stage game. And that's where they are. I know you said before about me being pessimistic. I think there is positivity around it all because a lot of the guys that I've mentioned that haven't been available to Jesse over the year are back now, essentially. So I know Alphonso Davies absolutely is the pressing concern, but Bombito, Johnson, Cornelius, and all these guys that I mentioned early on are now coming to fitness, and I think they'll be fine come World Cup time.
0: All right, good stuff. We're a month away. Getting excited?
1: I'm very excited. Honestly, I always remember, I heard you guys say it's a month away before. I remember when it was 500 days to the World Cup. I remember we did something 100 days. It's come round so fast. Look, we're in the home straight now, and I can't wait.
2: How many different rosters have you done with the podcast and also the hits on SportsCenter? How many?
1: You wouldn't believe it. Stephen Caldwell, who we were with, I mean, I mock him every week because he feels like he's under so much pressure with this race to the roster that he does every week. He does a show on TSN. And I said, just relax, man. Just relax. You're okay. It's not your roster. You're not the guy that's having to pick them. Relax over here. He's taking it very seriously, as he does. He's a great analyst, but it's funny watching him every week sweat.
0: Yeah, you know what you need to tell him? You need to tell him to park the bus. Park the bus on the worries about the roster. That's what you need to do.
1: That's it, yeah.
0: All right, listen, really appreciate you jumping on with us. I know it's ramping up to a very busy time for all of you with TSN covering the World Cup. We're all looking forward to it. Thanks for the time this morning.
1: No problem. Thanks for having me. Thank you.
0: All right. There's Kevin Kilbant, TSN soccer analyst, joining us on the Gabriel Pizza Hotline. Gabriel Pizza, that's the official pizza of the Ottawa Senators.
2: Now, listen, we can all laugh at ourselves in the media business, right?
0: Yeah.
2: We can do this. Now, it's a sold thing, but every time you watch SportsCenter, like, it's how many different rosters have you seen? You're watching SportsCenter on TSN?
0: Every Monday is Race for the Roster.
2: Yeah, but then there's also snippets going in throughout as well. Like, it is just... Here we go.
0: Well, and you would, and he's right. It's Stephen Caldwell that I think sort of drives the bus, as it were, on that particular segment. And you would feel like, especially if you're doing it every week, I got to change it up. I can't just do, hey,
2: exactly.
0: I got the same 11 guys here on the roster this week as the starters than last week. So you always got to change it up, right? So fortunately, when guys are hurt, that's how you can do it without anybody's noses getting out of joint.
2: There you go. It kind of works out. We don't want injuries, but no. For those purposes, hey, well, it was, I have to make a change.
0: Yeah, the whole thing about Davies, and he brought it up as well, and you brought it up with the timeline of, Bayern Munich announcing 4 to 5 weeks, and, oh, hey, it's 5 weeks exactly from Canada's first game.
2: Happens all the time in the Stanley Cup playoffs. We're leading up to it. He's so-and-so player.
0: He is, at best, he's just, and these guys are like finely tuned engines, especially when you're talking about soft tissue injuries. He's not going to be able to play a 90-minute game in the first game. And Kevin just alluded to the fact of maybe they will choose to actually, if he plays at all, they might spot him in later in one of the three round robin games and really look toward, that's why just qualifying for that first, you know, that first playoff game, which that's with how slowly the tournament unfolds. It's, I think, 3 weeks from their first game to the time you would play a playoff game. Like, that's 3 weeks of more recovery time for, and a time to ramp up your fitness and everything for Alphonso Davies. Like, think of the difference that could make if you're able to sort of nurse what remains of your group through that and get to a playoff game, which is obviously then at you're at the one and done time.
2: And on the goaltending front, didn't you think that, you know, Kevin basically said, we've seen this and heard about it in hockey for years. If you don't know who your guy is and you're worried you don't have a guy.
0: Both guys have been really awful, honestly.
2: That's the problem there.
0: Playing in MLS and they can't. I don't know if they could literally stop a beach ball. I would hope they would be able to stop a beach ball, but like these guys are getting beat for 3 and 4 goals a game. And I know in soccer, it's like sometimes it's not entirely the goalie's fault, but.
2: And hey. I'll counter like, and it's obvious what Jesse Marsh hasn't named because, you know, you got time, use it. There's that part of it. But I don't know. Is there something to be said for, and I know I keep making the hockey references. I apologize, but Cooper had Binnington's back when he was just awful the whole time. Nope. Binner's our guy. Yep. Binner's our guy. Binner's our guy, and showed him the support all the way through. And you know what? He played well. Mm-hmm. He showed up. He felt that support.
0: Yeah. But you had sort of a background of that Binnington had done it for you before. Unfortunately, with the two guys, available guys for Canada right now to play keeper at the World Cup, neither of those guys has really done it before. Yeah. So maybe sweatpants, eh? Let's bring old sweatpants back.
2: I was waiting for you to bring that up. There we are.
0: Yeah.
3: Where is he on the depth chart now?
0: Retired.
3: Is he fit? Is he fit? Could you send him back out there?
0: He's the keeper. Like, can you really get out of I'm gonna
2: wow, you know,
0: to all the recreational level soccer goalies, can you really get out of shape as a goalie, honestly? You're not running up and down the pitch, it's all instinct.
2: Are you playing put the fat kid in net card?
0: Well, the reason he wears sweatpants is there's a little more room right around the belly area, right? If things expand a little bit, that's fine. That's why we all wear sweatpants, don't we?
2: Oh, turkey dinner.
0: If that's what it takes, that would it just get me, just give me somebody who can stop the ball. That's all at this point.
3: Can't believe the shot you just took at the keeper.
2: Jeez.
3: Well, you're not a goalie guy. Like, you're very critical of goalies.
0: Goalies, kickers.
2: It's on brand, actually. Good point by you, Hammer. Yeah. We should not be surprised by this rhetoric.
0: Just stop the ball. Just stop the ball and stop the puck. No complaining. All right. TSN, obviously, the home of the World Cup, all beginning 1 month from today. We'll take a break. Get a top of the hour update. Come back hour 4. We'll include speaking of soccer, our Atletico Ottawa tickets. They got a home match coming up against Forge in a couple of weeks. We got a 4-pack of tickets to give away to that. More on the NHL playoffs. Ottawa, PWHL Ottawa, the Charge awaiting, their opponent for the, final. That'll be determined, we think, tonight after the postponed game of last night. Got a couple more dribs and drabs on the NFL schedule, which comes out in the hole on Thursday, but they're bleeding out. So we now know what the Monday nighter is going to be to begin the season. We'll let you know on that. And who the Bills are going to play in their home opener in their brand new stadium. We'll get into all of that coming up in hour 4, which is next on TSN 1200.

0: Kay, it's been one of those, despite the nice bright sunshine, one of those mornings out on the roads, just not pleasant on the 417. Both directions in the west end. First of all, eastbound, slow, still from Moody through the 416. The good news is that accident or whatever it was that was going on at the Holly Acres exit, that's now been moved aside, so that visual distraction is no longer in place. But it is still slow through there because we've got the construction, which has things narrowed by the one lane. The left-hand lane is blocked both east and westbound between Pinecrest and Woodruff. And this has caused significant delays in both directions the last few days since it's been put in place. So that's why it's slow eastbound from Moody and westbound pretty much right in from about Island Park over to past Woodruff. Again, left lane blocked. I believe they're doing some work on the light standards. So not sure how long that's going to be, but that's the reason that things are delayed in the west end of the city on the 417. Back into the east end of this city, the westbound 417, still slow from San Laurent to the downtown, but improving. And it is also improved on the westbound 174 with an earlier accident, which had really, really slowed things near Place d'Orleans. But that looks like that's been cleared away and flow is better through there. Hunt Club is still a parking lot heading east toward Greenbank and especially toward Woodruff. Westbound, very heavy this morning past the Hunt Club Golf Course heading toward Riverside. Both directions is slow between Prince of Wales and Riverside, and then Riverside itself. Southbound toward Hunt Club is heavy, and northbound between Bronson and Bank. 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TSN 1200 weather. We've got nice sunshine out there right now. It's going to be a sunny day. We get to a high of 14. Tomorrow, it's going to be a rainy day with a high of 12. And right now in Ottawa, it is 5 degrees. 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
18: Hello there, it's JR. Here's what you need to know this morning. Colorado is back in the driver's seat in its series with Minnesota. Former Sen Parker Kelly scored the winning goal with just under 9 minutes left in regulation in what would eventually be a 5-2 Avs victory that included two empty netters. Nazem Kadri and Nathan MacKinnon were among the Avs scorers, while Mackenzie Blackwood made his first start of the playoffs, a winning one with 19 saves. Colorado now leads the series 3-1 as it heads home with a chance to clinch tomorrow night. Tonight, it's game four for Montreal with the Habs up 2-1 on the Sabres. The Habs have outscored Buffalo 11-3 over the last two games of this series, but Sabres head coach Lindy Ruff was mum on possible lineup changes for tonight. Meanwhile, Buffalo's Beck Malenstein and Montreal's Arbor Jacki were each fined about $3,500 for incidents in Game 3. Malenstein for running over Jakub Dobish and Jacki for punching Sam Carrick in the face at the end of the game. There was no fine for Josh Norris's punch of Sam Bolduc. That's a 7 o'clock faceoff tonight from Montreal. At 9:30, it's Game 5 from Vegas with the Golden Knights and Anaheim tied at 2 in their series. There was no update Monday on the status of Mark Stone, who missed all of Game 4 after limping off in Game 3. Shane Doan and the Toronto Maple Leafs have mutually parted ways. Doan has been with the Leafs in a front office role since 2023 after spending his entire career with the Jets and Coyotes franchise. He interviewed recently for the Canucks' vacant GM job. Carolina signed fourth line forward Mark Jankowski to a 2-year extension worth $1.8 million per season. The well-traveled Jankowski had 11 goals and 21 points in 68 games. The PWHL has announced that Monday's postponed semifinal game between Montreal and Minnesota will be played tonight in Laval. Late Monday afternoon, the PWHL announced it was postponing the game after up to five players with Montreal reportedly came down with a virus. The two teams are tied at 2 in the best of 5. The winner tonight will host Ottawa in the league final, which is expected to begin on Thursday. The league, meanwhile, announced Ottawa will host games 3 and 4 on Monday and Wednesday of next week at Canadian Tire Center, and tickets are on sale now. A huge win for the Rockland Nationals at the Centennial Cup on Prince Edward Island. The Nationals got their first win of the tournament, hammering Thunder Bay 8-2. Rockland is now 1-2, needs to win its last game against the Manitoba champions tomorrow to advance to the playoff round. In the NBA playoffs, OKC completed the sweep of the Lakers with a 115-110 victory. Shai Gilgeous-Alexander led the way with 35 in what may have been his final NBA game. LeBron James had 24 points and 12 rebounds. When asked about what was ahead, the 23-year vet said he didn't know what the future holds. Donovan Mitchell had a huge night to allow Cleveland to even its series with Detroit at two games each. Mitchell had 43 points. James Harden added 24 for the winners in a 112-103 victory. 39 of Mitchell's points came in the second half. That ties an NBA playoff record. Cade Cunningham had 19 for the Pistons. The local basketball season begins tonight for the Ottawa Blackjacks. The Blackjacks will host Calgary tonight, 7:30 at the arena at TD Place. Calgary lost in a league final last year. Ottawa finished the season at 12-12. The Rays still have the Jays' number. Tampa beat Toronto for a fourth straight time this season, this time 8-5. The Rays got five runs off Kevin Gausman over the first two innings and never trailed. All of the Jays' runs came off the bat of Andrés Giménez, who had a three-run homer and a two-run shot. Patrick Corbin will throw for Toronto in the game tonight. Eric Lauer, meanwhile, is likely throwing his last pitch for Toronto. The lefty has been designated for assignment, meaning if he isn't claimed on waivers, he can choose to become a free agent. Lauer has struggled this season to a 6.69 ERA. To take his place on the roster, the Jays recalled Yariel Rodriguez, who pitched last night. Toronto also announced that Addison Barger is back on the injured list, this time for elbow inflammation. And the Red Blacks are back on the practice field today for a third straight day. Yesterday, Ottawa signed free agent quarterback Max Duggan, who was released by the Argos on the weekend. Duggan got into three games with Toronto last year, where Ryan Dinwiddie was the coach. In 2022, he was the runner-up for the Heisman Trophy to Chicago Bears star quarterback Caleb Williams. And now, you're up to date.
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18: Okay, we're back. It's 9:16 here on a nice, sunny Tuesday morning. JR, Steve Lloyd, and Hammer, we're here until 10 o'clock this morning. We've got our Atletico Ottawa tickets for a home match with Forge coming up a couple of Sundays from now to give away between now and the top of the hour. Stand by for that. Okay, we never got to, because we had Kevin on, Kevin Kilbane from TSN. Quick flick through the birthdays today, May the 12th. Zach Benson.
27: Oh.
18: The irritatingly good Buffalo Sabres forward is 21 years old today. Feels like he's been around for a while, but when you make the NHL when you're 18, that's why it feels like 3 years is a long time.
27: Where's his game going to be at in like 2-3 years from now even? Like he's, you know, I'll give AJ credit. I was texting with him a little bit about this, and he wondered, in a few years, is he going to be Hockey Canada's new Brad Marchand?
18: Mm-hmm.
27: That kind of a guy?
18: As you were leading up to a name, that was the name that came to mind.
27: That's not bad. And I responded to AJ, said, well, wait a minute. He's got to submarine some guys and lick some guys first, but maybe.
18: You know what? He looked like he'd be willing to do that. He looks like a guy who's willing to do whatever it takes.
27: Mm.
18: Okay, so Zach Benson's 21. Colton Parayko of the St. Louis Blues is 33. Of course, he might have been and should have been Zach Benson's teammate. Remember the whole deal with St. Louis to Buffalo that Colton Parayko said, nope, sorry, no move. Wonder if he's got regrets about that now.
27: I can't remember. Were the details leaked on which Sabres players? Maybe Benson would have been in on that deal. Who knows?
18: Mm.
27: I don't know.
18: Yeah.
28: Well, who went to, not, and they're different players, right? Because the Sabres went and made a deal with the Jets for Logan Stanley.
27: And Shen. They got them both.
28: And Shen.
18: That was picks, I think, only.
28: Yeah, that was just picks, so maybe that's probably something similar.
27: Different. Parayko would have been different level.
28: I know what his resume is.
18: I thought there was a first rounder involved. I thought not players weren't leaked, if there was players, but I think picks were involved.
27: At first, for sure, you would think. Yeah,
18: exactly.
27: Yeah.
18: Colton Parayko's 33. Bernie Federko, Hockey Hall of Famer. He's one of those guys, and again, I don't want to take away from a career in which he piled up a lot of points, but he picked up a lot of points when the NHL was scoring a lot of goals.
27: Mm-hmm.
18: And,
28: so you're saying his numbers are inflated and he's not as good as what his numbers show.
18: He's 70 years old today. No, I'm not saying his numbers are his numbers. I'm just saying that probably one of the guys that got in thanks to the era in which they played. Fair?
27: I think so. He put up some points. Good player.
18: Mm-hmm.
27: But also, that's one of the best trades that the Blues made. Well, they made a great trade. They got Brett Hull from Calgary, right? That was a good trade. That worked out well. That transaction. They got Adam Oates. Paul McLean was in on that transaction
18: as
27: well.
18: Big one with Detroit.
27: Yep.
18: Johnny Busick, Hockey Hall of Famer, Bruin great, is 91 years old today.
27: He is. Is he the oldest 50 goal scorer outside?
18: Wow.
27: I think if he's not, he's
18: 91. Wow.
27: No. At the time he had 50.
18: I see.
27: Thank you. All right.
0: Was I the only one that thought skill. That? I just thought you said a guy who scored 50 is the oldest person still alive kind of thing.
27: Yeah, he was a very good goal scorer very late into his career. Still.
0: Okay.
28: He was passed.
27: Ovi?
28: Ovi.
27: Yeah, okay. Oh, yeah. But he's second now?
28: He is second.
27: There you go.
0: Mike Weir and Jim Furyk are both 56 years old today. They share the exact same birthday, May 12th, 1970. Both won majors. Mike Weir, of course, won the Masters. Jim Furyk won, it was a U.S. Open, I believe mm-hmm. it was, with his funky swing. They are both 56 years old today.
27: What does Kevin Hame call his swing?
0: Orangutan falling
27: out of a tree, I think it was.
0: Like yeah, exactly. Hey.
27: Just get the club face square. Who cares how you do it?
0: If it works for you, it works for you.
27: Nobody complains about Scotty Scheffler's feet shuffling.
0: Happy feet. So Mike Weir's 56. Tony Hawk.
28: Oh, yeah.
0: Is he still skateboarding?
28: He's still boarding.
0: 58 years old.
28: He's still riding rails, grinding. Oof. He's got his video game series that just came back out retro style.
27: What's the recovery time when you wipe out on the concrete on a rail now at that age?
28: Oh, for Tony Hawk?
27: Yeah.
28: Yeah, you don't come back. They just leave you there.
27: They just leave you there.
28: Yeah.
27: They just bring the tombstone in.
28: Sometimes.
27: Yeah. Boom.
28: Sometimes you got to pick yourself up.
0: Yeah.
28: And if you can't.
0: It's over.
28: It's over.
0: Rami Malek, the actor, is 46. So he was.
28: Bohemian Rhapsody?
0: Freddie Mercury.
27: He was so good in that role. Very good.
28: The final Bond villain in the...
27: Oh, yeah, the Daniel Craig series.
28: The Daniel Craig series.
27: Yeah.
0: Back to the Bohemian Rhapsody.
28: Oh, amazing.
0: He actually sang?
28: Yes.
27: Yeah, I could tell why they picked him. He looks a bit like Freddie Mercury. And the way they reenacted Live Aid.
28: Oh, yeah.
27: Spot on.
28: Well, people came out with side-by-sides.
27: Yeah, it was so good.
28: Of here's the real, and then here's what they filmed, and it's amazing.
0: Today is International Nurses Day. So if you know a nurse, thank her.
28: Can you thank your daughter for me?
0: Or him. I'll do that.
27: Got another message from my mom, who was a nurse, and this time she's drinking in a pub in Dublin.
0: Yeah. What are they celebrating today? Tuesday?
27: Whatever, man.
28: Yeah. Okay, has she sent you a photo where she's not drinking?
27: No.
28: Is it all it is? We're just tipping back here?
27: I went to the Falkirk Wheel when she was in Scotland.
0: How many women are on this trip?
27: Just her buddy.
0: Okay.
27: Her and her bestie.
0: Okay.
27: Yep, there's just on tour. I think she's
28: Are they in a convertible? Is this like...
27: It's a cruise, and they're going around the British Isles and stopping in different places. It left from Rotterdam, and I think she's going to Stonehenge soon. That's going to be on the docket.
28: She coming back?
27: Yeah. I don't know, man. Happy Mother's Day.
0: Happy International Nurses Day. You can send her a message back.
28: Yes.
0: On this day in 2015, the NFL announced a 4-game suspension for Tom Brady for Deflategate. That's 11 years ago now. That's right. Tom Brady, softballs. That happened 11 years ago today.
27: There weren't any memes or jokes about that, right?
28: How long did that go on for? Like that seemed like that was one of those stories that just never went away. And there was maybe a little piece of new news, and then you'd have to recycle the whole story again. And
0: really?
28: Not in the NFL.
0: No. Speaking of the NFL, they are continuing to dribble out information regarding the schedule, which will come out in its entirety on Thursday. The Monday night game in week one is they're going to give Patrick Mahomes as every day that they can to get back. Kansas City at Denver is the opening Monday night game of the season. That's pretty juicy. Broncos, of course, hoping to rebound after a bad year. Patrick Mahomes, we'll see if he's healthy to play in that game. And Denver went to the AFC Championship game. So it should be a good game, and they are great rivals anyway.
28: Yeah.
0: They announced yesterday that Buffalo, with its new stadium, will debut that stadium in week two on the Thursday night game. They're going to play the Lions in the Thursday night game in the new, I think it's still called Highmark Stadium.
28: Pretty sure,
0: They kept the naming rights. So that new sort of enclosed but not quite a dome stadium will debut on Thursday night football versus the Lions.
27: Thursday night football, it's still hit and miss, generally speaking, is it not? sometimes the most entertaining part about Thursday night games is how Michael's complaining about doing the Thursday night game and how bad it is.
0: Well, you'd only have played one game, so you're probably not too beat up at that point. Yeah, okay. The Thursday night games get worse as the season goes on.
27: That is my favorite part of it. Like, what's Al going to say? He just doesn't care. No filter. This sucks. I'm going to start talking about how much it sucks.
28: And the NFL does nothing. Prime doesn't care, right? They're paying billions of dollars for it. But go ahead, Al Michaels.
27: You go off.
28: Rip the NFL a new one because of how bad the football is usually on Thursday night. But that's a delicious matchup. That's a great matchup.
27: Very good matchup.
0: They also announced that Cowboys-Eagles will be played on Thanksgiving, and they are predicting that may set a new regular season record. Like the Cowboys game, if they get a good opponent, is always the top-rated regular season game of the year. And, well, this just in, the Eagles are a good opponent. Good rivalry game. Could be over 60 million people watching that. Like, the Super Bowl gets about 120, I think it is. So you're talking 60 for a Thanksgiving Day game.
28: Isn't Thanksgiving about spending time with family, giving thanks?
0: It's about
28: spending time with the ones you love.
0: Football, feasting.
27: So it was Christmas.
0: And family.
27: No, like, it's
28: not in that order. In that order, yes. You know,
27: the holidays are all about football in the U.S. now. Yeah. Everything
28: well,
27: else.
28: Now.
27: Yeah, Thanksgiving. Nah. Christmas. Forget about it.
28: Well, how long has the NFL been playing games on Christmas? Is it 2-3 years now?
0: A little longer.
27: And Netflix has those, right?
28: Anytime we think you're home, we're putting NFL games on. Yep. That's what we're doing.
27: Talk to your family, loser. Yeah. Games on.
0: The issue is they're taking a lot of games off Sundays. So by spreading these games out of these other days. And so that means, you know, usually you get one good matchup in a 1 o'clock game or whatever. And sometimes you still do, but the vagaries of the schedule, the way that it lays out, you never know who's going to be good and who's going to be bad. But you get the odd Sunday now where it's like, yeah, there aren't really that many good games, unfortunately.
27: Do you think?
0: They just spread the games out so much.
27: Do you think if you're an NHL player that you're kind of happy, like, because the NBA was already doing Christmas and now the NFL doing Christmas, you're like, oh, great. I'll never have to work on Christmas. There's no way the NHL is going to go in there.
0: I think it's in the CBA, right?
27: Yeah, the days off, yeah.
0: Yeah.
27: It's mandated.
28: Here's an interesting concept. The holidays, again, is for family. Be with your family. But no. No, we got to catch them.
27: Oh, you're just drinking your bag of moonshine in the room by yourself. Get away from me.
28: No, I'm willing to share with my family.
27: Dad's drinking his present.
28: There's nothing better.
0: The Flyers have just sent out a tweet about an update on the status of Owen Tippett, who ended up missing their entire playoff series with Carolina, such as it was. It was never really stated what he was dealing with, but his statement reads in part, "I was unable to return to the second round series due to an internal bleeding issue that I sustained in the first round series versus Pittsburgh following a series of medical evaluations, treatments, and rehabilitation under the care of the Flyers medical team. I am making progress and feeling better each day. Despite being cleared to travel and skate with the team at certain practices, things did not progress at a pace I'd hoped to that would have allowed me to safely continue playing." Kind of goes on from there, confident in a full recovery. That is the update, if you're wondering, especially if you're a Flyers fan, on what happened with Owen Tippett, because it was just kind of like he just wasn't available to play. So that's the reason for it.
27: Glad internal bleeding.
0: Yeah. Good play. Boy, you watch him play and you go, why doesn't that guy score more goals? Like, he scores decently, but size and speed, like,
27: so
0: he
27: fast.
0: Is fast.
27: Oh, powerful stride as well, too.
0: Yeah, exactly. Good player, and a building block for the Philadelphia Flyers. All right, let's take a break. We'll come back. Got the soccer tickets. We'll set up tonight's game. We'll hear from Marty St. Louis ahead of tonight's game. We'll hear from Lindy Ruff as well. This feels like kind of must win for Buffalo tonight. I know it's only 3-1 and teams come back from 3-1, but it feels like if Montreal puts together another kind of dominant game on the scoreboard, that's probably series over at this point. So very much a must win for the Sabres tonight. So we'll delve into that a little bit on Vegas Anaheim as well. Look back on last night's win by Colorado, which has put Minnesota on the brink. That and a whole lot more when we return right here on Sports Radio TSN 1200.
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0: Okay, latest check on traffic for you. Since our last report about 20 minutes or so ago, things have improved. Thankfully, it's been just a slow morning. So the eastbound 417, we'll start with that, is still stop-and-go traffic. From about Bayshore over to Pinecrest, it's steady into that new construction area where the left lane is closed between Pinecrest and Woodruff, and then after that, it opens up. And then westbound, it is still extremely heavy, though, as you're heading toward the west end of the city. Again, because of the construction between Woodruff and Pinecrest, the left lane is blocked there. And so where the lanes narrow, that's where it really slows. And things are backed up pretty much to about Island Park all the way over to Woodruff. Really slow this morning again on the westbound 417. I believe they're dealing with issues with the light standards. Not sure exactly what it is, but when I went through there yesterday, that's what they were doing. So I'm not sure if that's a shorter or a longer-term project, but you're dealing with it this morning if you're traveling both east and west in that stretch of the city. Everything else, as far as highways are concerned, is all moving well. We do have patches of volume eastbound on Hunt Club toward Woodruff and westbound toward Riverside. Southbound Riverside slows toward Hunt Club, and northbound very busy from Bronson over to Bank because of that new construction at Riverside and Bank. 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TSN 1200 weather. We've got nice sunshine out there right now, and we'll get to a high of 14 degrees later. 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
1: All right, we are back, 9:37 here on a Tuesday morning with J.R., Steve Lloyd, and Hammer. That is of Monsters and Men, just announced earlier today as one of the headline acts for City Folk. They announced the lineup today, happening, of course, mid-September as always, but new venue because, well, the Great Lawn at Lansdowne Park is no more, where they're building the new event center slash arena at the far east end of the football stadium. That's where they used to have the City Folk Music Festival. Can't be there anymore because of construction, so they've moved it to the grounds of the RA Center. We had Mark Monahan, executive director, on the show earlier this morning, so that is the new locale for that. And again, of Monsters and Men will be one of the headline acts on one of the five nights. Also includes Alabama Shakes, Cameron Whitcomb. These are the headline acts on the various days. Third Eye Blind. And on the final night, Alice Cooper and the Sex Pistols. Two separate shows. That is the Sunday, the final day of the 5 days. If you're interested in ticket information, it's, if you purchase tomorrow, one day only, $99 for the entire festival. Otherwise, it's $159. Not a bad deal.
2: That's a good deal.
1: If you're into music, RA Center, new locale for... Do you guys know where Of Monsters and Men is from?
3: No clue.
2: You got me.
1: Okay, well, I guess.
3: Tweed.
1: No, they're not Canadian.
3: Okay.
2: New Hampshire.
1: No, not American. This will be a long process if we go
3: Ireland.
2: Wales, Scotland.
3: Dublin.
2: England.
1: Okay, you're go halfway in between.
2: Iceland.
1: Yes.
3: Ooh.
1: Nicely done.
2: Huh? Look at that.
1: And I don't know why.
2: That's geography there, Hammer. You should have paid attention.
1: If you listen to them sing, where you would go, that sounds like an Icelandic band, but there you go.
3: Yeah, but I don't
1: you'd go, I don't have any other Icelandic bands in my wheelhouse. So there you go.
2: Where's Björk?
3: Yeah, it was Björk, Iceland?
1: Right. I think Sigur Rós as well.
2: Look at that.
1: Huh?
2: Just bringing
1: it out here. Okay, let's give away the soccer tickets. Atletico Ottawa is home to Forge, their nemesis, who they beat last year in the playoffs. Thank you very much. That's happening at TD Place on Sunday, May the 24th for a 2:00 game. 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Tonight in Montreal, it's game 4 between the Habs and the Sabres. Montreal up 2-1. They have won the last two games rather handily, 6-2 and 5-1. Here's Marty St. Louis on keeping his team grounded.
4: It's hard, you know, especially in today's game, right? If the guys are on their phone a lot, so much either way that's being talked about that can affect emotionally where you are. So to me, it's to try to... If anything, is blocked the noise, and I feel like it's not an easy thing in today's, you know, society and what we're dealing with. But it's a challenge. But I think it's so important.
1: Buffalo Sabres in their history when trailing 2-1 in the series, 0-14. So not a good stat and a harbinger of what's to come for the Sabres. But as they say, there's always a first time. But it feels like it's got to happen tonight. Like, I know teams can come back from 3-1. But just the way that series has played out, like, I think Buffalo's got to have tonight's game.
2: Do you think it gets nasty tonight? A little carryover, or do you think it's a total reset?
1: I think it's a reset because you can't afford to.
2: It's too important.
1: Yeah.
2: It can't get silly.
1: But I thought, you know what, to be honest with you, I mean, them getting a goal in the first minute of the last game with that was the first home game for Montreal. The crowd is going nuts.
2: They got a good bounce to get the goal.
1: Yeah. Like, you thought that would have been a springboard for, okay, we got what we wanted. And instead, I mean, it took a while for Montreal to get the tying goal, but they had a pile of good chances. Lyon was great.
2: Yep.
1: Otherwise, it would have been tied way earlier than that. Like, Montreal completely took over the game, even though Buffalo scored first.
2: Yeah. Well, in Montreal's first goal, they deserved to get a goal because they had so many great chances. They got a bounce, too. That was going wide. And it's a shin pad and goes in. But then Montreal, full value. Just the better team. You know, Buffalo's got to figure it out or it's going to be over soon.
1: Here is their coach, Lindy Ruff, on what he wants to see from his team tonight.
5: Need their best game. I need what they gave us in game 6 in Boston. I thought our group gave us the best game of the series. You know, and this is the type of game where we need that.
1: All right. Well, we'll see what tonight brings. There's a pile of guys from Buffalo. I know this because I have them in my playoff pool who need to start producing. do it for me, please. I'm sitting there in seventh place. I need some points. I need Alex Tuck to start scoring again.
2: Okay.
1: I need Jason Zucker. What is it these days? I think it's Zucker, right?
2: I think, sure.
1: Okay.
2: Okay. It's one of those names I've heard so many different ways over the years.
1: I need him to start scoring anything at all. That whole line with he and Quinn and, I remember who the third, like Lindy Ruff called them out and said, I need production from you guys. Like you are all of you. I can't remember who the center is on that line. Like Josh Norris for one. There's another one I've got. Josh Norris has 1 point.
2: Mm-hmm.
1: I mean, the biggest thing he's done in the playoffs so far is punch Bull Duke in the face.
2: Like it's
1: with a gloved hand. That was it.
2: If for the Sabres, it's great to say it's been a coming out party this postseason for Zach Benson, but he shouldn't be your best forward. He shouldn't. Like, you know, and it's not
1: particularly close.
2: No, he's been tremendous. He
1: and Byram have been by far their best players.
2: And the other measure of, you know, a guy's playing well is, you know, you're looking on social media, Habs fans hate him.
1: Right.
2: Just can't stand him. Because he's that guy. But they need a heck of a lot more than Zach Benson.
1: Yeah. Like production right across, like Thompson got a goal, but as you said, it's bad body language from him most of the time.
2: Yep.
1: Yeah, you're just hard pressed and they've got, right? The whole thing with Buffalo all season was fast pace, offense, goal scoring opportunities, just not, and folk again, back to it all. Yeah, the other guys get paid too. Full credit to Montreal. It's not just that Buffalo's not performing well. A lot of the credit for that does go to Montreal.
2: And Montreal's power play is at a level right now. It's just scary good. Like it's, you gotta be disciplined. Do not take penalties. They are popping that puck around at will and getting glorious opportunities, burying many of them. And the thing is, if you're Buffalo, it's like, what if Montreal's top line figures it out 5-on-5? That really hasn't been a factor yet and they're capable. Like what if they go off?
1: Or Demidov.
2: Like it's just,
1: right?
2: Yeah.
1: Like when you think about it, the three, like on the power play, it's been okay. Like Slavkovsky got all those goals in the first game and he got one versus Tampa and one in the last game. Caulfield's got two, both on the power play. Suzuki's the only one that scored 5-on-5. Demidov, I think, only has one goal. Like those are arguably their four best forwards, point production wise, and they're really not getting much from them at all.
2: But on the power play as well, like, even when they don't score, that first unit, it's so dangerous right now. Like they are a big time threat to score every time they get an opportunity.
1: All right, so that's a 7 o'clock game tonight for Sabres Habs. Game four, Habs up 2-1, so they've got to be feeling real good if they can get to tonight's game. Send it back to Buffalo, up 3-1, and then the late game tonight is Anaheim and Vegas. Mark Stone, question mark, didn't play in the last game, left the game before that with what looked like, you suspect it was a groin injury, something lower body-ish. But they found a way to overcome it in game three. Like they put the boots to Anaheim in that game that he got injured in. And then the last game, Anaheim sneaked one out. So I don't know. I still feel like Vegas is going to pull that one out. Don't know what I'm basing that on other than, I guess, veteran experience, been there, done that, but Anaheim's hanging in there, man.
2: Well, they've got some veteran experience, except not with Anaheim, but they've, you know, John Carlson and Radko Gudas is injured. Now, is there a chance he plays tonight? I thought there might have been a report on that.
1: I thought I read that they were actually were dressing someone else in his place.
2: Okay. All right. So, but veterans, Carlson, Gudas, Kreider, Killorn, Trouba.
1: Yeah.
2: I mean, it's not like they're devoid of guys that have had deep runs and some of them have won cups.
1: It's their roster. It's really, really old guys and a bunch of really good young guys. And then Troy Terry's kind of in the middle.
2: Yes.
1: Who's a great producer.
2: Who doesn't hit anybody, apparently.
1: No.
2: He finally got a hit late in the year.
1: No. But I think he's got 11 points in the playoffs. He's had a very good. So that's the 9:50 game tonight, part of the doubleheader. And it's a big hockey night in Montreal because that postponed women's game from last night will be played tonight. So they've got the Habs going on. And they've got the PWHL fifth and deciding game, Montreal, Minnesota, with the winner going to the league final versus Ottawa. And we do know that Ottawa will open on the road. And it looks like the schedule, because the PWHL sent it out despite the postponement yesterday. So it looks like it's going to be Thursday, Saturday at whoever wins tonight. And then the games in Ottawa are going to be Monday, which is a holiday, of course, and Wednesday of next week.
2: I hope there's more answers to why that game was postponed. It's just, we have more questions now, don't we? Right? You're delaying it by one day. you went out of your way to say it's not the coronavirus in your release, which was a strange. You didn't need to say that as well. Like,
1: I don't think anybody was thinking that.
2: No.
1: So why would you even mention that?
2: Yeah. Like, and what if there's five members of the Montreal Canadiens that are sick this afternoon? Are we postponing the game?
3: Tickets are on sale now for the two home games for the Charge,
1: right?
3: If necessary. The game three, which will be played on a Monday, it's a 6 o'clock start.
1: Mm-hmm.
3: It's kind of weird. I'm for it. This is my cup of tea.
1: Weird.
3: I think the NHL.
1: Well,
3: it's just earlier, right? Just
1: holiday.
3: Yeah, I know, but still, it's just kind of still strange that you're going six, right? When things are programmed into people's minds of seven, you're just thinking that's going to be the time of the game.
1: Yeah, I don't know. On holidays, I don't think of anything.
3: But I'm for it, and I'm not just for holidays. I'm for every single game, 6 o'clock starts. Get them all there. If you want to go, might be

0: More questions here. Whatever virus illness that was going through, was there a risk of that going more viral, if you will, within their own team and to the opposition by playing the game? Whatever it is. Then you can't play the game. I totally understand. That goes back to Finland at the Olympics. But then
1: you could always say that, couldn't you?
0: I know, but
1: it's a virus.
0: But that's the only thing that makes sense. That there had to be a fear that this was significant enough that could get right out of hand, and it's not just the run-of-the-mill virus or something, which is why did they bring up Hanavirus in the actual release as well, and why is it okay to play if it was that dire that you couldn't play last night? Oh, one day I'll do it. We'll play again. We'll just play tomorrow night.
1: Yeah.
0: It just, what's going on?
1: So what was interesting that I read was that because typically in the PWHL, they don't have a lot of chartered flights. A lot of teams still fly commercial. But when the series went from Montreal to Minnesota, so between games 2 and 3, the teams actually flew together on a charter. The league chartered a plane and both teams flew together, which is very unusual when you're playing a team in the playoffs. But then going back to Montreal from Minnesota now for this game 5, they flew separately. I'm assuming they flew commercial, but flew separately. So I wonder if that played a role, the fact that that was whenever that flight would have been, I don't know when games 2 and 3, that would have been well before. So this game was postponed Monday. That would have been probably last Tuesday, Wednesday. There's an incubation period for viruses or whatever, whether that played a role and why they decided to do what they did. But because all of the players were together on one plane initially 4 to 5 days before this postponement yesterday.
0: Now,
1: doesn't make sense to me, but maybe that's they're thinking that as well.
0: When something odd happens and we have more questions than answers and speculation fills a void, to that point, I saw some people trying to suggest that maybe somebody missed the flight.
1: Oh my God.
2: Oh, we're getting into conspiracy theory.
0: Like, I'm not saying that's, but I just saw.
2: You still would have been able to make it.
0: There's all kinds of, like, that's the thing. When there's, you don't have the information and you have more questions, then you get some wild stuff that gets thrown out there, but I'm not saying that's the case. But that's where we're at. It's so strange. We have more questions.
2: Well,
0: as to why you felt the need to postpone the game, because you are setting, as Cheryl said, one heck of a precedent here.
2: Exactly. So if a couple of bodies fall ill during the Walter Cup final, are you then allowed to get the game postponed? Say we want to wait for our players to get healthy before we continue the series. You see, a lot of people play through illness and whatnot, right? Or sit out because of illness, and somebody that's on the bench, somebody that's scratched, goes in and plays.
1: Yep.
0: There's legendary stories about it. Michael Jordan.
1: Willis Reed.
2: Anyway. Absolutely.
1: For those that were listening to Cheryl Pounder's appearance with us earlier this morning, she has just sent me...
2: Did you just check in with her?
1: A photo. I didn't check in with her. She just sent me a photo. She's at the gym.
2: She's committed.
1: Or she has sent me a picture of gym equipment.
0: Exactly. Respond to that and say, do I see the Getty Images logo in the corner of that photo?
2: You might want to AI that photo to see if it's a stock photo from somewhere else. I'll reverse image it.
1: Is this AI? Anyway, good for her. She said, I need to get to the gym today, but I just can't.
0: Is that a home gym? Do I see clothing hanging, drying on that?
1: Anyway, she and Kenzie will be doing the PWHL final, Ottawa versus whomever, on TSN starting, as we said, we believe on Thursday. All right. Now to put a wrap. That's everything. That's all we got. What do you got tonight? Oh. Sabres or Habs? What are you thinking?
0: Habs.
1: I think Montreal's winning tonight.
0: I think they have imposed their will more so on this series than Buffalo. And this won't last much longer.
1: I've been really disappointed with Buffalo. I'll be quite, and again, I did pass my stupid pool. They're just not showing, like, they're fun to watch. Watch them in the regular season. They're just whether you had a rooting interest or not, a fun team to watch. Have not seen much of that at all so far. Maybe we see it tonight. This is almost a backs to the wall game for the Sabres.
2: Well, if Dobish keeps playing the way he's playing, right?
1: True.
2: He gave up a couple of softies, if you want to call them, in game one. That has not been the case in games 2 and 3. And when he's on this game, that seems to be what pushes the Habs over the edge.
1: And what Lyon are we going to get? Like, Lyon was excellent, kind of kept him in it for a while. I thought the game 2 loss, remember I said after game 1, it's like, boy, the way he goaltends, just not sure about this guy. And I thought in game 2, I mean, Buffalo was no good, but there were a couple of soft goals in that game. But I thought he rebounded and made some big saves to keep them in it for a while in game three. But it's still, for me,

0: Like, what are you getting in that guy tonight? I have no clue.
1: Box of chocolates.
0: Yep. All right. Anyway, 7 o'clock for that one, and then late game is 9:50 for Anaheim and Vegas. Who's our winner?
1: Eric LaRue.
0: Nice job, Eric. Congratulations. 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All right. Stand by. Dan Patrick Show follows. The Drive is up this afternoon at 2 o'clock, and we shall return tomorrow. 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
7: Surely, that's gotta be a...
0: All right, just before 10 o'clock, final check on traffic for you this morning. We can tell you that the eastbound lanes before 17, now just a bit busy through Pinecrest into that new construction area ahead of Woodruff. Again, left lane is blocked there. Same deal going westbound. Left lane is closed, and that is the reason it is backed up heading toward the west end on the westbound 417 this morning from, looks like, about the Carling exit across to past Woodruff before it opens up toward the west end of the city. That's the big issue out on the highways. Nothing else is going on. Eastbound on Hunt Club slows toward Woodruff, and northbound on Riverside really slow from Bronson to Bank with the new construction there as well. 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TSN 1200 weather. We've got a nice sunny day ahead today. We'll get to a high of 14 later. Right now in Ottawa, it's 7 at Sports Radio TSN 1200.
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31: His thoughts on LeBron's future, and is it tied to the Lakers' future? Reggie Miller will also stop by as well. He'll be on the call for the game tonight in San Antonio, with the Spurs being a 10.5-point favorite against the Timberwolves. Cavaliers, with a great second-half performance from Donovan Mitchell, goes for 43. I don't know what that's like. You go for 4 in the first half and 39 in the second half as the Cavs beat the Pistons. That series tied at 2 games apiece. Thunder sweep the Lakers, and they did so with, I thought, a little bit of a struggle. I felt like the Lakers did a pretty good job with SGA. The problem is sometimes you focus on one guy and you let other guys become stars for the night. A.J. Mitchell went for 28 points last night. Timberwolves and the Spurs tonight. 877-3DP-SHOW email address, dp@danpatrick.com. Twitter handle at dpshow. 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Todd is here. Dylan is here. Marv, Paulie, yours truly, the backroom guys. Yes, Dylan.
1: Are we doing anything fun for your birthday other than giving away the RecTech?
31: I don't think so.
1: No?
31: I wasn't planning on it.
1: Surprise party?
31: No. No. I made my wife swear no surprises. I don't want any surprise.
1: The heart can't take it.
31: Yeah, I know. I was going to say that. I said, what if I have a heart attack and die because of the surprise? She goes, don't say that. I said, well, it could happen if I walk in and all of a sudden I just have a towel on and everybody goes, surprise! I drop the towel and then they have heart attacks. Yes, Paulie.
32: I think 10 years ago, your party was a surprise party, wasn't it? The one at the golf course?
31: Yeah, that was, and they couldn't get me to go.
32: Right. I remember there was an issue.
31: Yeah, I wasn't going. My wife said, hey, you gotta go over and pick up somebody at the golf course. And I said, have Jack, my son, go. She goes, no, you need to go. So I'm not dressed in accordance to having a party, and I walk in and they do the surprise thing, and I go, no. Oh. And she's done this three times now.
32: Oh boy.
31: Yeah. But I said, no, no surprises. We don't need it. Yes, Todd.
0: If you kept refusing to go, eventually she'd be like, damn it, it's a surprise party. You have to go there. Everyone's waiting for you, okay? Now you ruined it because you were refusing to go.
31: Thank you, Todd.
0: You're welcome.
31: Yes, Paulie.
32: I'm going to try to follow that. Are you one of those people who says, I don't want anything special for my birthday, and then when they don't do anything special for your birthday, you sulk?
31: Yeah.
32: Yeah.
31: Yeah.
32: I knew the answer to that.
31: Yeah. You know, when my kids say or my wife says, you have everything. I said, well, no, there's a couple other things out there that I'd like. There's another Porsche out there. There's another Rolex out there. Yes, Dylan.
1: We're already getting you a Porsche for your retirement gift, and we're not made of money over here, okay? We can't get you two cars.
31: Thank you.
1: We can get you something else, though.
31: No, it's okay.
1: Perhaps you would like a rec tech. Maybe me and all the boys will chip in.
31: I don't need anything. I don't need cigars. I don't need anything. I mean, I would like to have things. I don't need anything.
1: Booze? Booze is always good.
31: Yeah, because my wife will say, do you really need another watch? And I go, no, I don't need it, but I want it. Yeah, Paul.
32: A bunch of years ago, when you and I first started working together, I didn't have much dough, and I was in New York City at Nat Sherman's. It's like this tobacco place. It's pretty famous. You know it. And I bought you what, to me, was an expensive lighter. It was really solid and heavy. The next day, we went on a road trip for the Dan Patrick Show, and it got confiscated at security.
31: And they always say, hey, if you want to go back out and mail it to yourself, I go, I'm going to have to get back in that line again? And they go, yeah. And I'm thinking, who does that? Who actually gets out of line? Who has time? And you know that guy is going, man, this is going to be my lighter. Click, click, click, click, click, click. Yes, Dylan.
1: That happened to me going into MSG. I had like a tiny little like Swiss Army knife on my keychain. And they're like, you got to throw that out. I was like, what am I going to do with 30,000 people in MSG with like a 1-inch long little knife?
31: Yeah.
1: And I think he wanted it too. I think you're right.
31: I was behind a woman who not only had water, a bottle of water in her luggage, but also had a, like a pen knife, like a Swiss Army knife. And I'm going, is this your first time going through security? I'm saying this to myself. But she's like, oh, I forgot. The water? It's like the size of a barrel. Oh, I didn't know I had the knife. And I'm going,
1: that is not my Glock, I swear to God.
31: That's what I don't understand when you go, man, I did not remember I brought my my gun. Yes, Todd.
0: It's just a flight. It's not an episode of Survivor where you need all these tools and drinks. They'll give you water, and you don't need the Swiss Army knife.
31: All right. Well, thank you again, Todd.
0: You're welcome.
31: National Limerick Day. If you missed last hour, Todd gave us a limerick when he went to the confessional, and it's a new item, a new segment here where we used to do this at the old studio, and I said, I'm going to bring it back. And it's kind of an interrogation room for 60 seconds. And Todd has two limericks. I said, you only get to do one. So I said, you can do one in the confessional. So I don't know how well it went. I didn't hear anybody laughing. I didn't hear any applause. So
0: it was a little birthday tribute to Weeks, which he was a little sensitive about because the first line described ups and downs of one's career, which I needed for the rhyme, not because it's an accurate statement.
31: And he, of course, is our cameraman.
0: Yes, our cameraman, Eric Weeks.
31: Yeah, sometimes you have to elaborate a little bit.
0: That's fair.
31: Okay, thank you, Todd. So Weeks, our cameraman, it's his birthday today. Mine is on Friday. No surprises. Yes, Paul?
32: You know you're going to get Friday Fritzy on your birthday.
31: No, that...
32: Whether you like it or not.
31: No, that's my wish, to not have Friday Fritzy.
0: That is your birthday present for me.
31: Yeah,
0: stay quiet.
31: Yeah, great. All right, so Nick Wright will join us coming up here in a little bit. Chris in Syracuse leads us off, hour two. Hi, Chris.
2: Hey, thanks as always, Dan. Hey, I got some Celtics and Knicks for you. And also, you were mentioning last hours about the Lakers as an organization. They got to do what's best to make their team better. And I always remember when the Red Sox got rid of Nomar. That was a business decision. That didn't make the fans happy. And that led directly to a World Series a few months later. And over the last several years, the Knicks came so close to pulling the trigger to acquire Joel Embiid. And I'm so glad they held off and ended up with Kat. And An example of how hungry Knicks fans are for a title, the summer night the Knicks acquired the last piece of the puzzle, Mikal Bridges, from their crosstown rival, the Nets, for five first-round picks. The Yankees were playing the Mets at Citi Field, and when they flashed the news on the scoreboard, Yankee and Met fans in unison started chanting, let's go Knicks. And also, Jaylen Brown said this year was his favorite year as a Celtic. It kind of tells you he may want to fly solo as the guy without Jason Tatum, and certainly isn't the first time he hinted at that. I just hope they both realize they can achieve so much more together collectively down the road than they ever would do it apart. And Dan, I wanted to throw at you, I was thinking as a Knicks fan, the biggest and most loyal celebrity fans over the long haul, and I got four of them. I'm going to go with my fourth first. I think it would be Ben Stiller because he hasn't been around that much. Stephen A. at three, Spike at two, and then I'm going to go Woody Allen at one. And also, Dan, I remember you telling a caller once that when your child is born, take a picture every day of them for the first year because they change so much.
31: Thank you, Chris. Yes, when you think about it, your child in his or her first year changes more than any other year in their life. And take a photo every day. Let's see. Luke in Texas. Hi, Luke.
3: Hey, Dan. This first time, long time. 6'1", 225. I got a potential poll question. You think it's okay to skip your son's Little League baseball game to go watch Victor Wembanyama?
31: Wait, did you already do it, Luke?
3: Not yet.
31: Are you doing it tonight?
3: Yes, sir.
31: How old is he?
3: Nine.
31: How good is he?
3: He's pretty good.
31: Yeah, you know what? I would go to the basketball game.
3: All right, cool.
31: Could bring the kid to the game unless he's playing in his game while basketball game's going on. But if he's pretty good, there's going to be more games for you to go to. Might not get too many opportunities to see the Spurs. Yes, Todd.
0: What if that game is like the kid's greatest game ever? He hits a home run or goes 4-for-4 and gets the game winning hit or catch. And now you got to live with picking Wemby over your own kid.
31: He's only nine.
0: Yeah, but at 9 years old, you can do something very
32: special.
0: I pitched
32: at nine.
31: Yeah, not well.
0: I was on a couple all-star teams. Granted, they were looking for a ninth guy. They didn't want to forfeit. So I was like, oh, maybe Todd could play first base.
31: Nate in L.A. Hi, Nate. What's on your mind today?
4: Hey, good morning, Dan. I also have a potential poll question and a personal question for you, if my time permits. Poll question, which is the hardest first-time job? MLB manager, NBA head coach, NFL head coach, or first-time Danette?
31: I would think the NFL, because you're running an organization and you got a lot of people, a lot of moving parts. So I would definitely say being an NFL, being a Danette. Marvin and Dylan were around the show for a long time and then they got the opportunity to sit in their chairs. So they knew the feel of the show. They knew everybody involved in it. Therefore, I mean, the hard part is, you're introducing somebody new to the audience and then you're replacing Seat and you're replacing McLovin. That, you know, that transition can be difficult, but these two guys have handled it extremely well. Yes, Dylan.
1: Yeah, but you get me around an NFL organization for like a couple of years, I'll take them right to the promised land.
31: Oh, you will.
1: Coach. Oh, yeah.
31: Okay. All right. Let's see. Tom in Nebraska. Good morning, Tom. What do you have for me?
5: Hey, good morning, guys. Dan, for several years, you've been giving great advice as far as speeches go, whether it be weddings, what have you. The advice is always keep it short, keep it sweet, make it about them. And I'm like, Todd, it's not the stand-up comedy hour. The second thing was a couple years ago at my sister's wedding, I put this into practice and was invited to say a few words. I am reading off the speech. I go outside the venue, which happens to be an open area bar. I'm practicing the speech in a quiet corner, and I'm kind of tearing up, sobbing a little bit. When a cop happens to come up and walk up behind me, I explain what I'm doing, but she doesn't believe me. So I just said, I'm reading the speech off. I'm just a little emotional. I think she thinks I'm inebriated. So she goes, read it to me. So I do. I read the speech and again, get very emotional, start tearing up. When she finally believes me, said, okay, and gives me a great big hug. But thought I'd share that story with you, that it's great advice.
31: Well, thank you, Tom. Hopefully that won't happen to me when I give this speech at my daughter's wedding. Man, I'm getting a lot of advice. Now everybody's an expert on this. Two of my daughters, they want to tell me how to do it. Yeah. Don't do this. Do that. My wife, don't be jokey. It's serious. Yes, Dylan.
1: I feel like you got a pretty good idea of what you need to do, you know?
31: Oh, I do. But even practicing, I tear up.
1: Yeah.
31: That's not good.
1: You could get drunk and cry, probably like that guy who just called in.
31: But I had a dream last night where I walk down the aisle and I actually bend over because I'm so emotional. So I'm walking my daughter down the aisle and then I get overwhelmed.
1: So you're screwed right out the gates before, long before you even get to the speech part.
31: Yeah, Paul.
32: Remember one thing. The more emotional you get, the more pub you'll get at the end, the more appreciated. You're going to get, the crowd's going to love you if you get emotional. So don't think it's a bad thing.
31: No.
32: Oh, I'm telling you, when you get emotional, the crowd's going to love it.
31: No, I don't think so. You want to get through it.
32: Yes, but they'll remember it.
31: I can't get through it. I won't be able to get through it. And then maybe I read it, but then reading it feels, you know, we don't do anything scripted. So I don't want to do anything scripted. And I'm a broadcaster. Yes, Todd.
0: I'd be more worried, maybe because I'm a klutz. I'd be more worried about stepping on the veil of the train, the back of the dress, and doing something like that than just talking to, especially for you, speaking publicly. I know it's an emotional time, but you're great at that. You got that personality, you got that charisma. I'd be more worried about just like tripping or something.
31: Thank you, Todd. Yes.
0: Get a lot of thank you, Todd.
1: Wedding is one of the more like intimidating venues to do stuff like that, though. Like I officiated my buddy's wedding and I was incredibly nervous beforehand because you're like, I don't know, everyone's dressed up nice. They're there for like a momentous occasion that doesn't really have, it's not your occasion.
31: But you see everybody in your life is in that room.
1: Exactly.
31: From brothers and sisters, my mom and dad aren't around. You know, you're just like, oh my God, how did I get here? And, you know, I'm trying to like have some kind of focus. I'm trying to look at somebody who won't make me emotional. But I don't want to tell that person I'm looking at that person because they're not going to make me cry. Like I might not care about that as much.
1: Dan, I will offer you something. I'll come sit in the audience.
31: No. If Todd was there, oh, yes. I could just look at Todd and I don't know if I would cry.
0: Whatever I could do to help get you through it.
31: Thank you, Todd.
1: Team player.
31: Thank you, Todd. How about we take a break? Our good buddy Nick Wright, he'll have some thoughts on the Lakers moving on and LeBron moving on. And will it be in unison? We'll take a break. Back after this, Dan Patrick Show. 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

0: 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Right, Todd? 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

0: It's Drive on TSN 1200. AJ Jakubek, Graham Creech, Hannah Toth here until 6 o'clock. And on the program today, we'll be joined by Niles Morgan at 225, middle linebacker for the Ottawa Redblacks. Timing not great for him yesterday, but looking forward to the chat today. And certainly a big piece on that defense this year for the Redblacks in the middle of the field. James Derwin's going to join us at 3:25. He's the general manager of the Ottawa Blackjacks, also the head coach of the Ottawa GGs men's basketball team. But the Blackjacks have their season opener tonight at home at TD Place. And James Derwin to talk about their season at 3:25. And then at 4:25, it's Dean Brown, play-by-play voice of the Ottawa Senators, talking all things Stanley Cup playoffs. We'll hear from Ryan Dinwiddie. Could have some other Red Blacks audio that we play as well between now and 6 o'clock. Day 3 of camp. Steve Bunda was down there today, and he sent back some audio that either we'll play here, or at the very least, if you want to hear it, at TSN 1200 on X or at TSN1200.ca on the internet. Take your text on the Gabriel Pete's text line, 12-1200, where standard messaging rates do apply. Graham Creech, happy Tuesday. How are you?
1: Doing pretty well, AJ. Beauty day outside. Hard to be in a bad mood when it's like that. Lots of hockey tonight. So looking forward to the show.
0: Hannah Toth, happy Tuesday. How are you?
2: I'm doing good. I'm excited for the Montreal Victoire game tonight. Can't wait to watch that to find out who Ottawa's going to play. So looking forward to that.
0: Yeah, looking forward to finding out that opponent as well. So you've got Minnesota and Montreal after illness kept a number of different players from being able to play yesterday. From a Montreal standpoint, they're playing 24 hours later. We'll see how it affects the Victoire. Do we get a rematch of last year's Walter Cup final, or is it an all-Canadian matchup on a day where looks like Hamilton and Las Vegas are getting PWHL teams as well? And then in the Stanley Cup playoffs, what kind of pushback do we get from the Buffalo Sabres? Down 2-1 in that series against Montreal. Dominated in game 3. And then it's Vegas-Anaheim, a crucial game 5 tonight from Las Vegas as the Golden Knights and Ducks are tied 2-2. So should be a great night of hockey watching and sports watching. I'll be at the Blackjacks home opener, not working the broadcast this year, Graham Creech, but I know they'll be in good hands tonight. Elias Elzane on the call. Tyler McDonald on the sidelines. Roseanne Jolie will be handling color duties. No Jackie Perez tonight, but she'll be part of the crew this year as well. And excited to just see what the new ownership group has in store off the court and how they look on the court. Nice to have Javonte Smart back. He was outstanding for them last year. LSU star and has experience in the NBA, G League, Europe, all over the place. Top scorer in the CEBL. So excited for another season of local basketball. And we'll see if the Blackjacks can get over the hump and reach a final for the first time.
1: I know when we gave out the shout-outs yesterday, Elias was listening. Thanked me for mentioning him.
0: So, there we go.
1: Looking forward to hearing his call. I know just back when he was in college, CKDJ, he was calling games. Would it be, did the Blackjacks start playing Canadian Tire Center? Or was that somebody else?
0: I think you're thinking Skyhawks.
1: Yes, that's what I'm thinking.
0: They were the Tomahawks.
1: Yes.
0: At first, and that name didn't go over well, so they changed to the Skyhawks, and they didn't last very long, but
1: that's what that was, though.
0: Yeah.
1: That's what I was blank. I'm like, it wasn't Blackjacks. I'm like, what was that? Nice.
0: Yeah, because the Blackjacks started technically in the middle of the pandemic, 2020. They had a bubble in St. Catharines, and then they were the first team in Ottawa to play games with fans. I remember calling those games in 2021. It was nice to have fans back, for sure, after, you know, the fake crowd noise and everything. And yeah, don't need to revisit those days. But, yeah, looking forward to crazy. It's been, year seven now for the Ottawa Blackjacks. So they'll kick it off tonight at TD Place. All right. Let's kick things off with Minnesota and Colorado. What did you make of the Avalanche taking a 3-1 series lead last night in St. Paul?
1: What did I make of it? Disappointed that it's 3-1, because I think there's been some really good hockey in that series, and these are two monstrous teams. So and being at 3-1, it's not over, but I would prefer this one go 7, because I think it has the potential, and it has the potential to be the best series going forward, like conference final, Stanley Cup final, just the way these two teams have been playing. So disappointed in that regard, but a little bit of nastiness, a little bit of comments in game and post game, some beautiful plays. A pass Quinn Hughes made was ridiculous. Yeah, those are my thoughts.
0: Yeah, my biggest takeaway is for a team that is very top heavy and not enough in the middle, as I've been talking about from the start of these playoffs. That's a team, like, obviously you're missing your top center in Erickson Ek, and that's a big blow. But to me, the Brodin loss is just one step too far for that Wild team. They were second best last night. Like, Colorado was the best team. They took some dumb penalties, including Manson's double minor, but you know, too many men and offensive zone penalties that kept the Wild in the game. But it's tough to win when your top two defensemen are playing more than half the game. And Brodin is everything you want in a middle pairing defenseman, really good defensively, can move the puck, can log big minutes. He's not going to wow you with a flash of, you know, a Quinn Hughes or anything like that, or a Makar on the other side. But I just think
1: he's a good top 4D.
0: Yeah. In a series like this where you're already the underdog, I just think it's a step too far. I don't know what, I know Erickson Ek was more of a possibility than Brodin was for game 4. I don't know where that stands going to game 5. To me, if they get those guys back because of how good the top guys have been, and because of, you know, how good Volstead has been for the most part in these playoffs, obviously got lit up in game 1. I don't put it past Minnesota to pull off the comeback. I just don't think the comeback is happening unless they get, at the very least, Brodin back.
1: Yeah, they obviously use both of them. I think it's a terrific team. I remember CJ and I took major heat when they dominated the Senators when they were here late in the season. And that's when CJ has gone this season from being claimed to be the Sens hater and drinking the Haterade to being a Sens hugger at the end of the year, just because we were just wowed by the way Minnesota played. And they're still a real strong team, but those are two major pieces. You were just talking about Brodin and what he means to that blue line. Erickson Ek is one of the most, you would talk like true underrated players. I would put his name in the conversation with being underrated among fans and across the National Hockey League and what he can bring to the lineup. And Ryan Hartman is an effective player, and I think a lot of Sens fans hate him for kind of the greasiness that he plays with. But you'd love to have Erickson Ek in there up the middle just to kind of solidify the center ice position. Still played a good game. Colorado was definitely the better team. But yeah, those are two major blows.
0: With no Erickson Ek, the three best centers in this series are now on Colorado, with McKinnon, Brock Nelson, who's up for the Selke, and Nazem Kadri. And that's why you go out and get a Nazem Kadri. I know I debated some Montreal people about that a little bit earlier in the season, and the Habs have been excellent in these playoffs, but I also think that, to me, is when they go up against a Carolina or a Colorado, I think that will inevitably be their undoing this year. Doesn't mean that, you know, Montreal, we talked about this yesterday and upset the odd Sens fan. They're not going anywhere for 10 years. They're going to be an excellent team, but to me, if you're trying to win a Stanley Cup, that depth up the middle, that's why I like where Ottawa's at. You still need to add. They still need to get better. learning experiences this year in the playoffs, but when you've got that 1-2-3 that Ottawa has right now, I think you can go very deep into the playoffs and you can win a Stanley Cup. And that's where Colorado's at right now. And that's the difference in this series right now, especially with no Eriksson Ek, just having that 1-2-3 in Kadri really good last night. So Colorado up 3-1. I'm not seeing a comeback unless Minnesota gets some bodies back. But if they get some bodies back, they're capable, even though I still think Colorado's the better team. We'll see. One win away from at least getting to the conference finals, which for 10 of the last 13 President's Trophy winners haven't been able to get that far. It's wild that only three have reached the conference finals, and none of those teams since 2013 have won the Stanley Cup, but we'll see if that changes with one more Colorado win. Should be a good one tomorrow night. You're right, it's been great hockey. It's been fun to watch. That series has been, yeah, as high a level of hockey as you'll see. But Minnesota just a little bit short right now in a lot of different areas. But I mean, Quinn Hughes in favor. What can you say about those guys? Because they're
1: freaks.
0: They're hanging in this series because those guys are playing, like Hughes played, what, 34 minutes last night?
1: That play he made on the 2-2 goal?
0: Yeah.
1: Super elite. Like, handful of guys would make that play. He's unbelievable to watch. Obviously, there's a multiple defensemen in that series that are fun to watch. But it's crazy how much he's changed the complexion of that team with that trade. And that's why you make a trade like that. Like, if you're Bill Guerin, giving up what he had to give up, but it's like, what do you want to be? Like, do you want to be a good team, or do you want to be a team that can potentially compete for a Stanley Cup? And I would expect them to make more moves this offseason to kind of put them in that position if they can't get by the Avalanche here. But what a trade that's ended up being for the Avalanche. And I know we were texting about it a little bit last night, but like, did you ever think Parker Kelly would be a 20-goal scorer anywhere, let alone a Stanley Cup favorite?
0: Yeah, not 20. Always liked his game. Real good fourth line guy. Like, the fact that he's a fourth line guy on Colorado, like, that's the type of guy that you win with, but not 20 goals for sure.
1: And he, like, for 2 years, he's mostly been a center there.
0: Yeah.
1: Like, he didn't play center here. As we were talking last night, like, I've always been a big fan of him, just kind of what he did on the ice. That bounce back he had in his final year in Ottawa, like, he had a one goal year, and then he responded with 8 goals and 18 points and playing on the fourth line and all the other stuff that he does. But he was a blast. And we could talk to, I know Dean Brown feels this way as well, but like, in the room, like, he was always hanging around, and like, you'd be in a scrum with somebody or just shooting it with somebody, and he'd be within earshot, and then he'd come in and join and get in on the conversation or scrum. Like, he'd ask other guys questions during a scrum. Super fun guy, and happy to see him grab his first career playoff goal last night, and he's been obviously a big part of Colorado Avalanche.
0: How about Nate McKinnon coming back from that puck to the face, goes off.
1: He
0: gave, and look, I know if you get a butt end, it's not going to feel great. I get it. His reaction was about 10 times less dramatic, with blood coming out, puck right to the face, 10 times less dramatic than Mike McCarron last night, who deserved an Oscar. I think you can argue that it should have been 5 in a game. I actually think it wasn't 5 in a game because of the embellishment. They could have gone 5 in a game and 2 for embellishment, because there is absolutely no way that hurt 10 times more than what McKinnon did, because that was how much of a gesture there was from Mike McCarron last night. Certainly felt good enough to do first intermission interview and a lot of media after the game. So congratulations to Mike McCarron. You're up for an Oscar. And I laughed last night because I saw Mike McCarron a lot in junior. He's a good player. He's a perfect fourth line center, big body, pain in the rear end, but he got yapping. Oh, I'm glad he's still in the game. I watched specifically every time he was out there against Manson. He was going near him. He wanted no part of Josh Manson after that.
1: You'll do nothing. I specifically didn't bring up this play when you asked me about the game, because I'm like, how long is it going to take AJ to bring this up? I knew you were going there, and I agree on that. I'm glad he's still in the game. Oh, yeah? What are you going to do? Nothing.
0: He didn't even. Nothing. He got to it, but then I watched specific. He got within 2 feet of him and then made a turn. He didn't even try to get in his face. There are no linesmen there, so. And he's a 6'6" guy. Like, it's not like he's a 5'10" guy against Josh Manson.
1: You don't want to open the Josh Manson door. He can go.
0: Yeah.
1: That was a dirty play, though, and he admitted it.
0: It was 100%. It probably deserved 5. I think it, again, I go, do you think he didn't get 5 because of the embellishment?
1: Yeah, maybe. Like, it's either that or the refs didn't want to kick a guy out of a game.
0: Yeah.
1: That in a game of that magnitude, because like it was greasy because it's a butt end. Like, I'm not trying to diminish how dirty a butt end is, but it was like, it wasn't your typical butt end, if that makes sense. Like, it wasn't like he absolutely drilled him.
0: Yeah.
1: Like, it that was sold. It was greasy, 100%, but it wasn't, like, when I think, like, if I didn't see the play and you guys were texting and were like, oh, there was a butt end thrown by Manson, I would have expected more vicious.
0: Yeah. It's, how often do you see? And like, he was on, like, that's kind of bleep around and find out as well. He was on top of him. He was not trying to get away. And all of a sudden, I was like, oh, yeah, there you go. And it was not a good penalty from Josh Manson's perspective, but I kind of applauded it last night, and McCarron wanted no part of him. All right, take a break. When we come back, talk some football with Niles Morgan, middle linebacker for the Ottawa Red Blacks, James Derwin to talk basketball, and then Dean Brown at 4:25. 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

0: All right, first things first, there are lane closures both directions, 417, heading east and west from Pinecrest to Woodruff. That is impacting the 417 westbound big time. Right now it's slow from Island Park all the way to Pinecrest. And there's also a collision just after Carling that you have to deal with as well. One other collision to pass along, Island Park north of Merrillville. And right now, 417 eastbound, moving well at this time. 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TSN 1200 weather, cloudy tonight with a 40% chance of showers overnight, low of plus 5. Expected to receive 10 to 15 millimeters of rain tomorrow, high of 12. Right now it's 11 at TSN 1200.
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0: 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AJ Jakubek alongside Graham Creech, Hannah Toth. Let's get to the Gabriel Pizza Hotline for our first guest today. Linebacker for the Ottawa Redblacks, Niles Morgan. Niles, thanks for joining us. How are you?
1: I'm doing great. We just finished up day three here.
0: Yeah, so how's camp so far? As you continue, year one for you off a trade from Edmonton where you spent 5 years. How's it been 3 days in?
1: It's been great. I'm loving the group of guys we have. We have a great group of vets here and a great group of rookies. And we're really excited to put this thing together for the 2026 season.
2: What's it like building team chemistry on a football team at the start when there's so many new guys, but also like so many guys in camp? Like how do you guys go about team bonding and creating those relationships when you're new to a team?
1: Well, you know, you just pretty much you're going to see the same faces for the most part every day, and it just starts out, you know, just slowly. You guys start to just start to bond and start, you know, just get to know one another. I give a lot of credit to Coach Dinwiddie. You know, he started out by making the entire team just give an intro to who you are, and just I think taking that time out just sets the standard for, you know, the camaraderie that, you know, we'll be playing with here in a couple of weeks.
0: Take us through just how you found out about your trade to Ottawa. Was it something that was expected, and how that went down from your perspective?
1: My previous GM just gave me a call after Christmas, and he asked how my Christmas was going, and then he said, we'll also be trading you to Ottawa here for this next season, and he wished me luck, and that was it. That was pretty much how it all went down.
2: How did that feel to be traded? Like, I'm guessing that would have been your first time being traded.
1: Yeah, this is my first time being traded. It was definitely a whirlwind of emotions. You know, Edmonton was my home for so long. You know, I invested so much into, like, the community and obviously the game itself and just all the fans. So there's a lot of heartfelt messages that I am always, well, just always going to be grateful for. And but at the same time, it was very exciting. You know, it went from, you know, sad to pretty exciting. I get a fresh new start, new city, new team, and new opportunity to reprove myself. It's nothing like having the opportunity to prove who you are again, truly.
0: Edmonton, like Ottawa, and I'm from Edmonton originally, so I grew up, you know, watching games there when Warren Moon was playing and been here for 20 years. And unfortunately, both have been in a pretty similar spot the last few years where, you know, falling short of playoffs. You know, Ottawa made it in 2024, and it's been since before the pandemic in Edmonton. So how much do you yearn for a winning football team here in Ottawa?
1: You know, that's my number one goal, is to reach the playoffs, to really put our foot down as a unit and to give this game all that I have and make sure I give all I can to my teammates to make sure that we are a contender for a playoff spot here in the East.
2: What are your impressions of just like the facilities, the stadium, getting to know the city a little bit? What's that been like so far?
1: It's been great. I love the city. I love just the atmosphere being over here on the East Coast. For me, being from Chicago, it's a little bit closer to home, so our family's loving that for sure. And then, it's been an easy transition. Nice city, nice people. I'm a big food guy, so I love all the food spots that are just around TD Play Stadium, and I've been having a blast here in Ottawa.
0: Just in terms of the way the team is set up, in terms of, you know, the middle of the field and the linebackers, like, it feels like they wanted a bit of a culture change there with yourself, with AJ Allen, with CJ Revis. Just what did it mean to kind of be a part of that? And what have they told you about how they want you to kind of help reach that new culture here in Ottawa?
1: I think it's a blessing to want you, well, for someone to want you, you know, to be 9 years of a, just being a 9 year vet here and, still want, or coaches still want you to be on the team. I think that's a huge blessing. And, they love the way I run and hit, and that's what I'm going to do. Run, hit, play good football, and make big plays.
2: Whenever we interview guys, like to kind of go down the career path and how they got here. You played at Notre Dame. That's a pretty big-time school. What was that experience like for you?
1: It was amazing. It was prime-time football for the, you know, just for the CFB, just for college football. And, you know, we being from, well, being a, independent, we got a chance to play everybody. You know, I remember playing Texas, we're playing Georgia, playing Florida State, USC, Michigan State. Just, I believe I would say I had a very surreal experience of the college football world, and truly and forever always grateful for the green and gold.
0: What was the most memorable atmosphere that you experienced in all those games? Because, as you mentioned, Notre Dame's one of the prime programs, and you guys always play big time programs as well. So, is there kind of one memorable game, or even atmosphere that you experienced?
1: I would say there's nothing like beating USC at home, AJ. Trust me, it's a special feeling. I remember my senior year, we beat them 41-14, I think. We just did our jobs and we had fun doing it. Either that or, when we played Miami my junior year and we went at home. It's nothing like winning at home at Notre Dame. It is the most unreal experience of football I've ever had.
0: To that end, like the USC Notre Dame series is going to be paused a little bit. How tough is that as an alum, just to see, you know, that rivalry, which has been around for decades, you know, go on hiatus for a bit? I mean, that's not new to college football, seeing that in a lot of different rivalries because of conference realignment. But what was your thought when you saw that?
1: Yeah. You know, it's hard to see a good thing, you know, die out. I think that these rivalries are just staples in just people's lives and the communities that were built up around these programs. So just to have that go out is a bit of a bummer, but, you know, you got to keep pushing forward. And there's plenty of other rivalries that may pop up here in the future.
2: What was your experience like with the Sea Dragons in the XFL?
1: Oh, it was a bit short-lived because of COVID, but I had a blast playing for my coaches there and being part of that organization there. And, yeah, I wish that we could just play a little bit longer, of course.
0: Yeah, I mean, you took a bit of a circuitous route to the CFL, you know, from Notre Dame going to NFL camps with Chicago and Tennessee, AAF with Arizona, Seattle in the XFL. So just from a life experience standpoint, what's it been just being able to, you know, play in different leagues and now come up to Canada, you know, from Chicago?
1: You know, it's been a real journey. I've learned lessons on every team that I played on. I never stopped loving the game. I never stopped wanting to be one of the best players. And, you know, for me, it doesn't matter what league I play in. Like, when I step on that field, like, my goal was to be the best. And extremely grateful to be here at this point. And every lesson from every team has taught me something new. And I'm excited to keep learning, keep going, and keep growing as a player.
0: What drives you playing football?
1: I believe that, you know, when God gives you your calling and purpose, you take it by the reins and you give it all you got. I believe football was something that I'm supposed to do. And it has just led me to so many more great things in my life. Like, if I didn't play football, I wouldn't have opened up my business. I do youth development over in Edmonton right now, and I plan to have it all across Canada. It's called Destin Athletics, and we're here to serve the youth, and we, you know, we help train kids from 7 years old all the way to collegiate. And just all the great people I've met playing this game and all the places I've been, it's been a very surreal experience. And so I would just say this is something that was just, I believe it was just given to me, and I'm forever grateful for that.
0: So is that something that, you know, like when you're done playing, you going down that path? Do you want to coach? Like, what do you want to do when you're done playing?
1: Yeah, I want to help others, you know, help others reach their goals, reach their dreams. You know, they're always role models for me. And I think, you know, the biggest act that we can do is to inspire the next generation and to give back, you know, by teaching and experience and passing along knowledge to those who have the same dreams as you when you were a kid.
0: What did you take in school?
1: College?
0: Yeah.
1: Psychology.
0: Okay. Nice. Yep. And just like growing up in Chicago, were you a Bears fan growing up, or did you have another team? Did you have a favorite player back then?
1: Well, you know, I'll never say I never, ever didn't root for the Bears. My dad would just kill me. But my favorite team was the 49ers because I looked up to Patrick Willis. Like, he was the linebacker that I wanted to be like when I was growing up. So that was his team, and so therefore that was my team.
0: What was it like just going to that Bears camp?
1: It was great. It was great to be at home, great to be a part of something that was so close to everyone else and all the love I got from that. And, yeah, it was just a great experience. Proud to be there for my short time there.
0: And any connections on this Red Blacks team for you?
1: Yeah, I know, you know, this being up here, this being my sixth year, I know all the guys. I've played against them for the last 5 years. And then, of course, you got new faces from around the league, too. It's good to see guys that you played with, played against. And, you know, it's just a reminder that, you know, we're all the same, chasing the same thing.
0: Was there anyone that you're happy you don't have to tackle on the offensive side that maybe gave you fits?
1: Oh, no, not at all. Not at all.
0: So no one on this team scared you?
1: Yeah, fear is not a part of my vocabulary, good sir. I live for it, trust me.
0: Well, Niles, really appreciate the time, and best of luck this year. Welcome to Ottawa. I'm sure we can get you hooked up with some good spots food wise as well. You have a favorite so far?
1: Not yet. It's a little tough now being in camp, but,
0: yeah.
1: If you got some suggestions, you just let me know, and, super excited to be here and can't wait to talk soon about big things in the future after, these wins here we're going to collect.
0: Niles, really appreciate the time here today.
1: Yes, sir. Have a good one.
0: Niles Morgan joining us on the Gabriel Pizza Hotline. It is the official pizza of the Ottawa Senators. So looking forward to seeing how that plays out with Niles Morgan, AJ Allen, CJ Revis, the heart of the defense are the linebackers, and they switched out all the starters for impact players from around the league, from Edmonton and Saskatchewan. And we'll see how that plays out. I feel like there's going to be a different attitude on defense.
2: Well, if Hannah doesn't have a tagline yet, I think it could be fear is not in my vocabulary.
0: There you go. Good one. When we come back, we'll get into some text on the Gabriel Pete's text line. James Derwin's going to join us at 3:25 talking Blackjacks basketball. Dean Brown at 4:25. Hear from Ryan Dinwiddie a little bit later. A lot more NHL talk. Buffalo, Montreal tonight, game 4. Ukko-Pekka Luukkonen starting in goal tonight, as the Sabres desperately need a win to stay in this series, down 2-1. Canadians dominated game 3 and are up 2-1 in that series. Vegas hosting Anaheim tonight in a big game 5 as well. This is The Drive on TSN 1200.

0: All right, taking another look at the drive home. Lane closures on the 417 in both directions between Woodruff and Pinecrest impacting the commute home, especially heading west on the drive home. 417 westbound is backed up from Island Park all the way to Pinecrest. Eastbound currently moving well at this time. 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TSN 1200 weather, cloudy tonight, 40% chance of showers overnight, low of 5. Expected 10 to 15 millimeters rain tomorrow, high of 12. Right now it's 11 at TSN 1200.
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0: It's the drive on TSN 1200. AJ Jakubek alongside Graham Creech and Hannah Toth. Some sad news to pass along from the Canadian basketball world. Brandon Clark, who spent the last 7 years in Memphis, has passed away at age 29. No cause of death has been announced. Had a real promising college career at Gonzaga and then a Grizzly for the last 7 years. Didn't play a ton the last couple of years, but yeah, some sad news to pass along and condolences to his friends and family. We do have one game in the NBA tonight. It's Minnesota at San Antonio, while the Blackjacks have their home opener 7:30 tonight against Calgary. We'll have James Derwin with us to chat about that. Josh says, Grambo, I see your boy Sparker is having a nice year with Colorado.
1: I guess he didn't hear our first segment where we were pumping his tires. Yeah, 20-goal season. First career playoff goal last night. Good in the room. Happy for Parker Kelly.
0: Yeah, he's been excellent and above and beyond. And as we talked about in the first segment, beyond, you love guys like that and stories like that, just given nothing and has worked his way. He reminds me a lot of, you know, same Western League late bloomer type, not as big.
1: He's not a big guy.
0: No.
1: And he, like, so this isn't rare. Like, anyone that's played hockey, there's a lot of these stories going around, but like his shoulder pads and everything are like stitched together from, he's had them from since Pee-wee.
0: Yeah.
1: Like, I remember talking to him about his gear and it's like, it was all falling apart and tiny. And the reason I'm bringing this up for him is because he's not very big. Like, he's not a big dude. And he's not wearing anything to help bulk up his chest or anything like that with some giant shoulder pads. But what a warrior.
0: Reminds me of his trajectory going back to the Western Hockey League of a guy like Zach Smith that just came to work and constantly got better. Both guys end up being 20-goal guys in the National Hockey League, which you wouldn't have guessed that. And probably going to be an anomaly for him, just like it was for Zach Smith. But just the fact that they're able to carve out real solid NHL careers coming from, you know, the Western Hockey League, where Parker Kelly wasn't drafted, where Zach Smith wasn't drafted until he was an overager.
1: Maybe he doesn't get 20 again, but like, I think he's proven that he's probably going to get you around 10. Like, his first full year in Ottawa, he had 7 in 41 games. Then he had a down year, and I remember him talking about how down it was and how poor he was playing and banged up he was. 1 goal in 55 games. Then he followed that up with 8, and then 8, and now 21. So I think you put him back on that squad next year, you got to think that he's going to get at least 10 goals for you and then do all the other things that he was known for here. Happy to see.
0: Yeah. Zach Smith ends up with 662 NHL games. He had other years where he had 16, 14, and 13, but a 25-goal season, and now Parker Kelly, 339. And these were guys, like, you look at Parker Kelly, so as an 18-year-old, he had 59 points in 69 games. As an 18-year-old, Zach Smith had 31 points in 71 games, so even less for Zach. But again, these were not high productivity guys in junior. Parker probably a little bit more than Zach, but hard work and just trying to get better every day. What you come into the National Hockey League as doesn't necessarily mean that you have to come out the other side the same type of player.
1: And just in terms of the game, the type of game he plays, and he's done that, like, that was his first goal of the playoffs, but he's been providing that. I've been watching all their games.

0: super guy. You love just cheering for guys that are good people.
1: Yeah, that honestly, that's like comes up every now and then. Just when you go to practice days, and because on practice days you can have a little bit more time to talk with the players in the room. That it's not just like a scrum or a one-on-one, and that's kind of where I got to know him more, Parker Kelly, that is. And I was saying in our first segment just how we'd kind of join in on discussions that other people were having, and he'd start asking whoever's being interviewed questions, like as a reporter. And I'll never forget, it was near Halloween, and somebody asked somebody else like what their favorite Halloween candy or chocolate was. And they answered, and whatever their answer was, Parker couldn't believe it. And he starts like, and this is a scrum, like it was also hockey questions, but then somebody was like kind of the kicker question, and Parker starts coming in the scrum and is like debating, like, how is that your choice? And gave his choice and his opinion. And it was like a 5-minute discussion on candy and chocolate for Halloween. And that was just kind of like what he did like daily, just hanging around the locker room.
0: All right. We'll take our top hour break. Should mention that Saturday we'll be live on location from the Red Blacks Fan Fest. 1 to 3. Myself.
1: You're smiling. What's going on?
0: And the one and only Jeff Avery.
1: Oh, nice. Attaboy. He's so good.
0: Yeah. So Jeff's going to be on site for that. He's going to be working the home games this year, which is, awesome that he's going to be, continuing with the broadcast. And, great to be live on location from the Fan Fest. On Saturday, that'll be 1 to 4. Our show will be 1 to 3. You'll have the mock game to watch, the scrimmage from the Red Blacks. Can get autographs after. It should be a really good situation. So looking forward to that on Saturday afternoon. This is The Drive on TSN 1200.

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14: I'm Ryan Knowles with the news on TSN 1200 for News Talk 580 CFRA. Linarco OPP say an arrest has been made in connection with the death of a 34-year-old Ottawa man who was found wounded at Last Duel Park in Perth last month. Bristow Allison Richards was pronounced dead in hospital. Police have laid a charge of conspiracy to commit murder against 46-year-old Michael Lewis, who is from Perth. Arrest warrants remain active for 34-year-old Joseph Mador and 28-year-old Brayton Kennedy, both of Ottawa. The two are wanted on charges of second-degree murder. Meantime, there is a new timeline for the return of double car service to O-Train Line 1. At the rollout of a transit action plan today, New Transit Services General Manager Rick Leary announced this is expected to happen in mid-June. Earlier estimates suggested late May. Leary's action plan also includes updating bus schedules to reflect real travel times.
15: I'd let you know we've added some time to the schedules on a number of routes already to account for real travel times, but we're going to continue to expedite this work until all the necessary routes have been reviewed and updated. Allocating accurate travel time will mean the schedules are predictable for our customers.
14: When asked about the status of a potential launch window for the eastern extension of the O-Train Line 1, Leary said it was a bit premature to give any information. And a Canadian-born NBA player has died at the age of 29. Brandon Clark was selected by the Memphis Grizzlies in the 2019 NBA draft and had remained with the team since. The Grizzlies did issue a statement today about Clark's passing, but did not provide any information on the cause. Clark, who was born in Vancouver and moved to Arizona at an early age, underwent knee surgery last fall and only played two games in the 2025-26 season. And now you're up to date. 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

0: It's The Drive on TSN 1200. AJ Jakubek alongside Graham Creech and Hannah Toth. Here's a little bit of what you need to know today. Some sad news from the basketball world. Canadian NBA player Brandon Clark has passed away at age 29. Clark spent the last 7 years with the Memphis Grizzlies after a collegiate career at Gonzaga. No cause of death was announced. Stanley Cup playoffs tonight. Ukko-Pekka Luukkonen starts in goal for Buffalo as they face the Canadiens in Montreal. Game 4 with the Habs up 2-1. Luke Shen is also in for Logan Stanley on D. Got Anaheim at Vegas tonight. That one, Game 5 with the series tied 2-2. Bill Guerin, Pat Verbeek, Chris McFarland are the finalists for GM of the Year. PWHL tonight, they are playing in Montreal or in Laval. It's Game 5, Minnesota at Montreal with a winner to face Ottawa in the Walter Cup Final. Meantime, it looks like Hamilton and Las Vegas both getting PWHL expansion franchise. Nothing officially announced, but could see some announcements as early as Thursday. The Ottawa Redblacks have signed former TCU quarterback and Chargers draft pick Max Duggan. They released former UNLV quarterback Haj Malik Williams in the process. Canadian offensive lineman Gregor McKellar also announced his retirement. CFL approved their offseason rule changes. That includes a 35-second clock, which turns into a 20-second clock in the last 3 minutes. So, yeah, it's a little bit confusing, but essentially you go back to the old timing rules in the last 3 minutes of each half. Also, no more ties in the CFL. Teams will alternate 2-point converts from the three if the first two overtimes don't settle anything. Benches on the opposite sides. A Blackjacks in action tonight. Their home opener, 7:30 at TD Place against Calgary. Also in the NBA tonight, Minnesota at San Antonio. That series is tied 2-2. And the Ottawa Titans, 2-2 in the season. They lost their first road game of the season this afternoon in New York against the Boulders, 8-4 the final there. So that's a little bit of what you need to know today.
1: Did you mention Josh Manson?
0: Manson got fined, yeah.
1: Sorry, I just...
0: I did not, but yes. I don't usually mention fines in here. Suspensions, yes, but yeah, I mean, it's worth noting for sure. He's not getting suspended. So Josh Manson fined. Much ado about a dirty play, but big deal. Mike McCarron's fine. No one was sold by his acting job.
1: I just wanted you here to reference Michael McCarron again.
0: No one. If you missed the first hour, have a look at Nate McKinnon's reaction to taking a puck in the face compared to the drama we saw from Mike McCarron. An embarrassment. Got off scot-free. All right. On that note, Buffalo-Montreal tonight. What do you make of the Sabres? I mean, it was a rough game three for Logan Stanley, so Luke Shen draws in for him. But Ukko-Pekka Luukkonen back in goal for Buffalo tonight against Montreal.
1: I saw that coming after their game one win. Chatting with Kenny last week on the show about how, like, and Alex Lyon is, he's been a good backup / 1B guy that has come in with multiple teams now and given them real good minutes and won them hockey games, Florida, Detroit, Buffalo, and in the playoffs here. But their win, I just felt he looked like he was swimming. And they were up, I think it was 4-2, and I'm like, not comfortable here if I'm a Sabres fan, just kind of judging by how he looked. And, like, again, I don't mean to bring him down, but I did feel that at some point this series we're going to see Ukko-Pekka Luukkonen again, and that game is tonight. Is he going to bring the type of play he had throughout most of the regular season, or how he looked at times against the Boston Bruins? That's to be determined. But I think probably the right call after, like I said, didn't look crazy sharp in game one and then losing game two and three. I think that's the perfect time to make that call. You don't want to go down 3-1 and then go to him and maybe he doesn't have it, or maybe it's too little too late. So I think that's probably the right call after the Sabres.
0: Do you envision a possibility that if Luukkonen struggles tonight, do you go with Devon Levi? Do you say, okay, you know what? I'm looking up his numbers. He was the starter in Rochester last year. This past year is 919. So he's 927, 919, 904, his save percentages. But I mean, this is a guy that he's been regarded along with Luukkonen as their goaltender of the future. If you don't have any faith in the other two guys, do you go down that road if things don't go well for Luukkonen tonight?
1: That feels like a panic move to me. I think I'd, if Luukkonen is awful tonight, I go back to Lyon. Like, he hasn't been awful. He got them past the Bruins. He's got a 907 save percentage. I think that's panic. Like,
0: that's fair.
1: And I think Levi, he won like AHL goaltender of the year, did he not? Or I could be wrong.
0: I think
1: that.
0: That's DiPietro.
1: DiPietro, yeah. I think that's too much of a panic move.
0: Okay, no, that's fair.
1: If he played 20 games with the Sabres this year or something, sure.
0: I mean, you have Colton Ellis too. As they say, sometimes you have all these guys and you don't really have one. But just food for thought, because Levi's played in some pressure pack situations before and look good. And clearly they're just giving him games and letting him develop. I don't know where he's thought of in that organization, but it is interesting that you've got a number of different players. Like, Levi was kind of viewed as the next one.
1: Yeah. But he didn't play an NHL game this year.
0: No, he didn't.
1: And he only played, I think, 9 the year before. Like, I can't, I don't know how you could do that in a playoff game facing elimination.
0: Well, it's Luukkonen tonight. And the Sabres, bottom line, the Sabres have to play a lot better. And they need a lot more just from, you know, a lot of their top guys. Like Tage Thompson, he's got 9 points in these playoffs. But again, we were talking about this yesterday. When he's on, he looks really good. When he's off, he looks way off. Like, Jack Quinn doesn't have a goal. Ryan McLeod's been, like, you barely notice Ryan McLeod other than his skating. Like, Doan and Benson have been really good, and Alex Tuch as well. But they need more from some other forwards in this series. Even a guy like Jason Zucker, who had 24 goals, he's got 1 assist in 9 playoff games.
1: Well, it looks like they're putting your boy McLeod on the fourth line, too.
0: Yeah, that's not surprising.
1: I agree with what you say in needing more from the guys you mentioned, but I do like, I like putting Shen in. Stanley was brutal.
0: Yeah.
1: And, like, he couldn't make a 15 pass in the neutrals. Like, this is the NHL, and he couldn't make that pass. It was way off and ended up in the back of his net. He looked like Bambi on ice trying to skate through the neutral zone before he made that pass. And Luke Shen is what he is, right? Like, he's at this stage of his career, I think he's a real solid 6'7". That's a big dude that will clear the net and be physical. So I like that change.
0: And if you're Montreal, I mean, Cole Caulfield finally scored. He got his 2nd of these playoffs. You have to feel pretty good about the way your team is playing, given the fact that 5-on-5, the top line has been just okay. They've been getting, you know, whether it's Newhook, whether it's Kirby Dach, they've been getting a lot of different players contributing. Josh Anderson, even Brendan Gallagher got a goal when he was first thrown in. So it just feels like up and down the lineup, the Canadians are getting more contributions, and they're still looking for, you know, the top line to really get going.
1: Especially for Caulfield 5-on-5. Like, there's been a number of games in the playoffs so far where it's like, he's just not having any type of an impact. Like, he's not even being dangerous at 5-on-5, but he will always be dangerous on the power play, especially given the talent that surrounds him on that power play. Like, he's going to get his looks. He's elite at going short side shelf, or or going to the bumper. Like he's an absolute weapon on the power play. So you're always, even if he's not playing well at 5-on-5, he's still going to be dangerous. And he could have had a couple on the power play in game three.
0: Bolduc, Texier, I mean, they've had a lot of guys step up in these playoffs. And that usually means like teams that have, you know, you look at Newhook 5 goals, you look at Bolduc 6 points, Texier 5 points, Josh Anderson's got 4 points. Like when you're getting that type of depth scoring, usually those teams go far because you need that. I mean, that's what Carolina's been getting as well with their top line hasn't really been zipping either. And they won all 8 games. Now, you know, 4 of those against the Flyers. But we'll see how it plays out. And then that was Colorado last night as well. They got some depth scoring from Parker Kelly and others. I mean, Minnesota got a goal from Nico Sturm as well, which was much needed. But the importance of those depth guys as the playoffs wear on, you can only count on your top guys so much. You need your top guys to be going if you're going to win a Stanley Cup, but just having that depth throughout the lineup. And Montreal's had, it feels like they've had more of those types of contributions than Buffalo. What about Anaheim, Vegas, the Ducks? They had the one stinky one in game three, but came back, really good performance. Take game four against the Vegas Golden Knights. How you feeling about this one going into game five tonight in Vegas?
1: I think I'm leaning Ducks. I think through 4 games, they've looked like the better team for the most part, other than that game three you mentioned. Just love watching those young talented players play. Like they got a ton of talent. I know you took heat for talking about Montreal being around for 10 years. Yesterday on the show, obviously Anaheim is another team in that category. They're loaded. And I just keep thinking, like watching, like if you're a Flyers fan, you must just hate what Cutter Gauthier has been doing all year.
0: Yeah. Yeah, they're for real. They're not going anywhere.
1: Carlson's a beast.
0: Yeah. Anaheim San Jose battles for the next decade. Get ready for that in the West. Doesn't mean that the other teams are packing up ship.
1: Utah.
0: Utah's going to be a very good team as well.
1: And I just think they're doing something huge this summer.
0: Yeah, it's going to be a fascinating offseason. We're already seeing some of those, like speaking of one of those teams that is, you know, still, I think, a Stanley Cup contender and will be as long as Dreisaitl and McDavid and Bouchard as well are in their prime. They need help. They need to be better. They need a really good offseason. They had a terrible offseason last year, but the Oilers are like clearly with that story. And I feel like this is a story we need to get into a little bit more next hour, not a minute conversation, but I guess quickly, what do you make of, speaking of Vegas, the Golden Knights at this point not granting permission to the Oilers? Maybe a technicality because they don't have an opening right now. Chris Knobloch's still the head coach, but feels like the writing's on the wall for Chris Knobloch in Edmonton.
1: Yeah, and I think I saw a podcast clip of Bruce Cassidy a few weeks ago talking about how I think he was asked specifically about what it would be like to coach in Canada and not even referencing the Oilers, just in general. And then he was talking about bringing a cup to Canada. And I feel like, again, we don't have time to get into this right now, but, with all due respect to what Knobloch has done there, doesn't it feel like a situation where, like, the Oilers have to do it in the next 2 years. Like, they absolutely have to. Why don't you bring, maybe, the knock on Bruce Cassidy might be the shelf life thing and how long? Well, how about a perfect 2 years to kick them into gear? Because I know the goaltending's been a major problem, but how they defend, like watching that team, it's like, what is going on? How is a team that's been to Stanley Cup Finals 2 years in a row playing like river hockey at times? He seems like the perfect guy. And I would imagine when you're talking to your leadership, a guy like Connor McDavid, that would be his thinking. Bring in a guy like this.
0: Yeah, he played for Bruce Cassidy, who was an assistant coach on that Olympic team. It seems like a no-brainer. You get, like, to me, I really like Chris Knobloch as a person, dealt with him in the Western League, dealt with him when he was coaching Erie in the OHL as well. Top shelf human being. And I think he's a really good coach, but you don't have to win a Stanley Cup within 2 years. You have to show you're going in the right direction within 2 years to at least show to McDavid that he thinks he can win a Stanley Cup in Edmonton. So to that end, they can't be going backwards. And I think the easiest thing to do is to make a change with the coach, and we'll see. But you're only making that change with the coach if you think you can get somebody in that can get you over the hump. And Bruce Cassidy has shown that he has led a team to a Stanley Cup recently as well. So feels like a no-brainer for Edmonton if they can make it happen. Take a break. When we come back, talk some basketball with James Derwin. As we continue, Blackjacks opener tonight as they host Calgary 7:30 at TD Place. 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

0: All right, taking another look at the drive home. Again, lane closures in the 417 impacting things on in both directions from Woodruff to Pinecrest. And we will begin with 417 westbound, which is slow bumper to bumper from Parkdale all the way to Pinecrest. Eastbound slow from Riverside to Innes. 174 eastbound heavy from the split to Montreal Road. Collisions to avoid. Island Park north of Merivale. Green Bank south of Baseline. Merivale at Withrow. Woodruff at the 417 westbound on-ramp. And Jeanne d'Arc at Orleans Boulevard. It's just a mess on the commute home at this time. The weather's changing. 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TSN 1200 weather, cloudy tonight with a 40% chance of showers overnight, low of 5. Expected to receive 10 to 15 millimeters of rain, tomorrow high of 12. Right now, it's 11 at TSN 1200.
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0: It's Drive on TSN 1200. AJ Jack, you back alongside Graham Creech and Hannah Toth. And let's bring in on the Gabriel Pizza Hotline, one of the busiest guys in Ottawa. He's the general manager of the Ottawa Blackjacks. He's the head coach of the Ottawa GGs men's basketball team. It's James Derwin. Hello, James. How are you?
1: I'm doing good, guys. Thanks for having me on.
0: Yeah, so basketball season is here. I mean, it's just ending with the pros, and here we are starting again with the CEBL. Just how excited are you for opening night tonight?
1: Oh, I'm thrilled about tonight. I can't wait to tip off tonight against Calgary. It's a totally different culture and total reset here with the new ownership and new everything, really. So it's going to be great to put it all together tonight.
2: Well, can you share with us like how the culture's different or like what you've noticed about it?
1: Well, I mean, the first off is, like, this is sort of unknown to most of our fans, but the team has been owned by the league since its beginning. And, you know, with the objective, obviously, of finding an owner and finding people to invest into the team. And we finally have that. So it's having an owner and people that are dedicated to getting the resources and the players and that we need to win rather than sort of stay afloat, I guess, in the past, you know, be competitive, I think is the word we use. But like, this is now a championship sort of level, ownership group. And, yeah, it's been exactly what I'd hoped it'd been, sort of leading up to it.
0: So take us through just, you know, the coach, because, Dave DeViro is going to be on the opposing sidelines tonight, an assistant with Calgary. You got Jerry Mazzulla, who's the head coach. He's the younger brother of Joe Mazzulla. From the Celtics. So just how has it been with Jerry taking over as the head coach?
1: Yeah, Justin has been...
0: My bad.
1: No, he's been fantastic. You know, he's the youngest, I think, coach in the history of the league. And, you know, when we went through the interview process, you know, we talked to lots of different coaches and lots of, you know, certainly older and more experienced coaches than Justin, but you know, through the interview process, he just knocked our socks off with the interview. He was fantastic. And it became very clear that sort of his, I guess, style fit perfectly, you know, with the, you know, sort of the idea that the ownership group had for the program. And, you know, fast, fun, and fearless is sort of the catchphrase, but, you know, our owners come from, you know, they're Australian, obviously, and, you know, they love Australian rules football. They're a tough bunch of guys, and Justin just seemed to fit. Everything just seemed to line up, to be honest. And he was our first choice, and we're glad that he's with us. And honestly, even though he's very young, he's been great so far. He owns the room. He owns the court when he's running his practices, and the players seem to be, you know, really bought in. And despite maybe he's younger than some of the players, that seems to be no issue so far. So we're thrilled.
0: Obviously, he's his own man. He works for the Utah Jazz as well. We had him on the radio earlier this year. So, I mean, I'm not expecting him to be Joe Light or anything like that. But, you know, Joe's known for jacking up a bunch of threes, for better or worse, and one of them a championship in Boston. How similar style-wise can we expect him to be to his brother, or is it dramatically different?
1: I would say it's like Joe Light. Like it certainly won't be, 50 threes a game. And, I don't think his press conferences will be quite as, entertaining or blunt or entertainingly blunt. If that's how I would describe, Joe's press conferences. No, Justin he's a little bit more, I guess, defensive oriented as a coach. He's, much more conservative when it comes to offense compared to his older brother. And also just, so far anyways, he's much more personable and he's getting acclimated with the city right away. And he's been a joy to work with. So I was worried, you know, as Joe's press conferences seem to get more and more salty throughout the season this year, I was like, oh, man. Justin's much lighter, much younger, much, he's been a joy to work with.
2: I was going to say, like, have you guys had fun, like, as a staff with it? Like, especially, like, kind of went a little bit viral after their season was over. Like, do you guys have fun with his brother about that?
1: We throw it out there at him, but, you know, like, I think from the beginning, you know, we maybe you know, for an interview, the last name helped. But I mean, we want to make it clear to him. So, I mean, yeah, I mean, look, we're guys in the locker room, you know, like it's unavoidable at times, but you know, it's at the end of the day, you know, we know that we hired Justin for Justin and he's been great. And you know what, as me, as his, you know, as his general manager, I honestly try to avoid it as much as I can. You know, he has to answer it all the time. So I feel like for me anyways, I just don't bring it up very often.
0: James Derwin joining us, general manager of the Ottawa Blackjacks, head coach of the Ottawa GGs men's basketball team. Blackjacks season opener tonight at TD Place, 7:30 against Calgary. Javonte Smart is back, CEBL top scorer last year, had a great college career at LSU and has played in a few different spots, whether it's in Europe, whether it's NBA, G League, so a lot of professional experience. What did it mean to bring back Javonte?
1: Yeah, I mean, he was our priority number one. We worked, you know, tried to work with him and his representation throughout the winter. It was super, Team USA called and he had to go. I mean, you know, when you get that opportunity, I think you have to go 10 out of 10 times. So it was disappointing that we weren't able to sort of keep him right to the playoffs. But look, I mean, we haven't had a player of his caliber at any point, with the Blackjacks here. And I know our fan base was, you know, really excited about the chance that he would come back. And, luckily we were able to make it happen. I mean, he's been back the last 3 or 4 days and just in typical Javonte form, you know, he's always in the gym. He's always working on his game and, jumped into scrimmage a couple of days ago and hasn't skipped a beat. So we're thrilled to have him. And, honestly, he's one of the few players that we've had here that, you know, I'd buy a ticket to go see this guy play. I mean, he's just amazing to watch. And, I'll be there tonight, obviously, but, I'm excited. And I think our fan base is excited to see him back.
2: Yeah. You referenced, the ownership and the championship caliber. So what's the expectation just based on that as well as the roster coming into the season?
1: Oh, we're trying to win a championship. We're trying to bring a championship to Ottawa. We've made the playoffs every year in our existence so far. And, you know, we've been the good story. We've been, you know, like the team to root for, but, you know, I think knowing that we were always a little bit short in terms of talent, we made up for it in at certain points with chemistry and, you know, those kinds of things. But, you know, we always felt like we were maybe one guy short and, you know, that was tough to deal with. And, and also just the resources on top of the players and to have it all in front of us here, you know, like there's really no excuses for us. And we put a roster together that we think is going to compete for a championship this year.
0: So who are some of the other players you expect to kind of be core players alongside Javonte Smart?
1: Well, there's no question that Matt Cleveland's a special, special talent. We went to Quebec City to play the Montreal team in an exhibition game. He had 27 points in 26 minutes on 10 of 12 shooting. 6'6", 6'7", wing, can shoot it, can handle it. Just what makes the game almost look easy. So we're really excited to get him, obviously, and then to see him sort of live up to the expectations. He was great in the school day game as well. Justin Harmon is another name that, 6'5", sort of shooting guard. So Justin and Matt are both from Salt Lake City, the G League team there with affiliate with the Utah Jazz. So they're connected to Justin and that chemistry is really obvious as well. So the three of them are sort of well connected right away. And our fourth import is Alex Fudge, who's had time with the Mavs and the Lakers. 6'8", just an insane athlete. Like he can absolutely jump out of the gym, high energy, high motor guy. And those are our four imports and you know, a different look for us, except for Javonte, some new names, some new faces. But I'm pretty sure the fans are going to really enjoy these four guys together.
2: What have you noticed about like the growth of the league year over year in terms of both like kind of support, but also name recognition, signing to play in the league?
1: Yeah, the signing, I mean, look, when it comes to agents and players, I mean, that's the, you know, we're well known at this point, right? Like there's guys all over the G League and, you know, all our players that are playing in Europe, I'm constantly getting asked about the league and, you know, would we be interested in signing and guys. I was in France to watch Johnny B play, and You know, all of his teammates knew about the league and were all asking if they could, you know, sign with us after their season was over. And so that, in that aspect, it's been great. You know, it's the continued battle, the recognition, trying to get our fans and trying to get people to come out to the games. And, you know, when they do, they just have such a great experience. It's such a great product. But we're definitely moving quickly in the basketball community. And, like I said, with the new group and the new, you know, commitment and resources, we're already seeing a growth with our fans already. And as you guys know, in Ottawa, you know, you gotta win in this town, you know, and that's, you know, I think once we put that together, I think we're going to be excited about what comes with that.
0: You referenced Javonte Smart missing that playoff game last year. You had a number of different players that had gone back to their club teams in Europe as well. I think that's probably, from the fans that I talk to, I guess priority number one. Is that going to be something that's maybe rectified this year? Or is it sometimes out of your control, though?
1: Well, I mean, look, there's an element. I mean, look, you see it in the NBA with injuries, and like there's an element to sports that can be out of your control. Obviously, the way things ended last year was completely unacceptable, and we own that as a franchise. And you know, when the new group, the new ownership, and the new leadership, and Jason Winters came in here, they made it clear to me and the staff that, you know, we gotta get off to a great start, and we want to win our fans back after, you know, that's a tough pill to swallow as a, you know, sort of the lasting taste there at the end of the season last year. But like I said, that's all in the past, and some of the challenges and players that we may have had to sign before. You know, we're in a much more, you know, sort of power position now with who we can sign. And obviously just, you know, we're out there looking for guys that are here now and guys that are going to be here to the end. And that's our priority and our commitment to our fans. And, you know, I've had that directive since my first day with the new group, and that's our commitment to the fans. And look, that's what we want too. We want to win as well. So, you know, last year was extremely unfortunate, but I have a lot of confidence that we're heading in the right direction.
2: I'm sure you've been dialed into the NBA postseason and just find it amazing what OKC's been able to do. Like, their defending champs started out 8-0. Last night was the first time they trailed in a fourth quarter the whole postseason. They're doing it without J-Dub, but A.J. Mitchell has stepped in and played really well. Like, how good is this team, and do you think that they're the favorites to repeat?
1: They're 8-0 to start here, and you know, they're doing it. They're making it look easy, you know, and their depth, you know, brings such an interesting, you know, element to the franchise, because, you know, they don't have to overextend anybody, right? Like, we see the injuries just like absolutely ripping through the league. And, you know, not only are they deep and talented, but they're, you know, I mean, J-Dub is out and they just don't skip a beat. And that's with their depth, but I mean, he's going to be back, you know, before the end of the playoffs. And so they've also, if they've been lucky with injuries, or, you know, like they're able to, you know, maybe he was ready to go, but, you know, with a 3-0 lead, they don't need to rush him back, where other franchises, look at Boston with Tatum, and, you know, everyone's in such a hurry to get these guys back, and just seems to lead to more and more injuries. So, I mean, they're good, they're talented, and like you said, their all-star is on his way back. So, the Spurs are sitting there. I mean, I think everybody's waiting for that matchup in the Western Conference Finals. But, I mean, gosh, you know, with Shea and Lu Dort there, you know, we're all excited about what OKC and what they're about to do.
0: Who's got a better chance of knocking them off, the Spurs or the Knicks?
1: Oh, definitely the Spurs. I mean, the Knicks are on fire. I mean, there's no, I mean, you can't discount them at this place, but, you know, with Wemby and their young talent, they got to deal with Minnesota first, and one of the toughest teams in the NBA. But, I think if the Spurs can get past Minnesota, I think they're going to give OKC a real test. But, you know, that being said, Cleveland looks like they're on a run here against Detroit. You know, if the Knicks are just rested and waiting, and they have a much easier path to the finals, we've seen that have an impact in the past as well. So, but I like the Spurs. I like their depth. I like their youth. And I think if we get it, that's going to be a great series.
0: What do you think we see with LeBron?
1: Oh, great question. I mean, I guess the easy answer is he'll probably just be back. right? Like, I think, you know, with Luka healthy and they'll make some moves there. And his son there, I'd be surprised if he left, you know, at this stage in his career. What's he going to find that's better than what he's got?
0: Go back to Cleveland again?
1: Yeah, maybe. My bet is that he stays. And honestly, with LeBron, he's gonna hold it over the NBA head for the next, you know, for the next 6 months. Is he going? Is he staying? You know, all the attention he gets. And then I could see him just working out a 1-year deal with LA and to try to run it back. And that would be my bet. But, you know, sometimes, you know, the off season in the NBA is often more entertaining, you know, than the actual season. So LeBron's always had a big part of that. So as soon as the championship trophy is lifted there, then the off season begins. And, you know, the drama that is the NBA off season starts up, and people love that. They can't get enough of it.
0: The Washington Wizards have been the most irrelevant franchise, quite frankly, in North American sports. Haven't reached a conference final since the 70s. Can winning the lottery change their fortunes?
1: Yeah, I think it can. And I think, you know, obviously, you know, a big part of the NBA has to be their tanking, you know, issues, but it's still the way out, right? And, you know, with Washington, you know, with Trae Young and Anthony Davis, and you add I think they've got a late teen pick as well. So, like, you know, with a couple of really great first round picks, I mean, look at the way the league is built, you know, from Shea was with the Clippers, I guess, but, you know, to get a big Cooper Flag or to get a Jokic or something, it could change your franchise. And the only way you're going to do that in Washington is through the draft. And I think this is step one. I'd like to see it, you know, the Chris Webber, Juwan Howard days were probably my favorite when I was in high school, but, losing the first round of the Bulls in 3 games, I don't think was really, you know, anything to talk about, but yeah, it's been a rough go for them for sure. And, you know, whether the old ping pong balls are fixed or not, they got their lucky shot there the other day.
0: Last one. How's the off season going for the Ottawa GGs?
1: Yeah, it's going well. You know, a lot of turnover. You know, the U Sports sort of had added their own quote unquote transfer portal, so that's been interesting to sort of navigate. And you know, obviously the NCAA continues to take some of our top talent, Owen Kenny. You know, our star second year player signed with South Alabama for next season. So, yeah, I mean, we continue to deal with that, but, you know, that's just more opportunity for our Canadian players. And, you know, I think that's going to sort of peter off here with this, you know, with the money and things that are getting thrown around. But yeah, no, it's going well. We should have a strong team again next year. I'm as excited as always for next season. We've got some really great, great recruits coming in and some talented transfers. So it should be, another good year in old Montpetit Hall there.
0: Awesome stuff. James, always a pleasure. Look forward to being there for the opener tonight, and best of luck throughout the season here with the Blackjacks.
1: Yeah, thanks for having me, guys. Tonight's going to be great, so looking forward to seeing you guys.
0: It's James Derwin joining us on the Gabriel Pizza Hotline. It is the official pizza of the Ottawa Senators. Busy guy, GM of the Blackjacks, head coach of the GG's men's basketball team as well. As we continue, this is The Drive on TSN 1200.
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2: All right, taking another look at the drive home, and 417 westbound remains jammed because of lane closures from Woodruff to Park to Pinecrest, and has things slow from Parkdale all the way to Pinecrest. Eastbound 417 slow from Riverside to Innes. 174 eastbound is heavy volume from the split to Montreal Road. Collisions to avoid: Island Park north of Merivale, Greenbank south of Baseline, Merivale at Withrow, Woodruff at the 417 westbound on-ramp, and Jeanne d'Arc at Orleans Boulevard. 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TSN 1200 weather: cloudy tonight, 40% chance of showers overnight, low of 5. Rain tomorrow with a high of 12. Right now it is 11. TSN 1200.
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0: It's a drive on TSN 1200. AJ Jakubek, Graham Creech, Anna Toth. A lot of rumors that Stuart Skinner could be an Ottawa senator in the offseason. What do you make of that possibility?
1: Well, I think everyone knows the senators need to find a guy that they can platoon with Ullmark.

0: I feel the same today as I did that day. If it's $2.5 million, can live with that. If it's more, I feel like you should probably go elsewhere. So a lot of it depends on,
1: of course,
0: contract.
1: Like, nobody's going to want to bring this guy in for $5-6 million to be the number two. But you need to solidify that position.
0: I would hope there's other options if you're spending $3 million plus. But I get it. The cap's going up. Doesn't mean you have to settle. Like, he was not very good in the playoffs this year again for the Pittsburgh Penguins. I don't think he's anywhere near a number one goalie. I think he's an average backup. So if you can get a better backup, then I'd spend a little bit more money. But it wouldn't be my first choice. Amy in Edmonton wanted permission to speak with Bruce Cassidy, or is that AI? Yeah, we hit on that a little bit earlier. Not AI. Feels like big changes coming this offseason for the Oilers in a lot of different areas. And as we talked about a little bit earlier, I think the world of Chris Knobloch as a human being, I think he's a good coach. But sometimes, as teams have shown, now, to be fair, Carolina stuck with Rod Brind'Amour, and he got them over the hump. I don't feel like you need to make a change for the sake of change, but if you're moving on from Chris Knobloch, you would need an upgrade, at least in terms of someone who's won a Stanley Cup, I think. And Bruce Cassidy's won, and I think different type of coach. And for a team that needs to defend better, I think a change in coach is better than a change in a bunch of personnel, because that is one of those areas where personnel could be involved for sure. But at the same time, it's about molding a group into buying in defensively. And I think Bruce Cassidy would be able to do that. We'll see. We'll see if Vegas gives permission.
1: I just wanted to go back to the goaltending thing.
0: Yeah.
1: Because, like, of course, I'm not going to say blank check. You asked me if it would be a possibility. Obviously, it would have to make sense. Of the goaltenders that are UFAs, and of course they can trade for somebody or whatever, but who do you like?
0: List me some UFAs.
1: Bobrovsky, Mrazek, Freddie Anderson, Cam Talbot, Connor Ingram, John Quick.
0: I like a lot of those guys better than Skinner as the backup. So Freddie Anderson, I would suspect, is going to stay in Carolina. Bobrovsky's going to be too much money. And you're not going to have a Bobrovsky tandem with Ullmark. I can't imagine. Ingram, I feel like he'll stay in Edmonton. All the other guys I would like. So it would be Mrazek. And who else?
1: Talbot.
0: Yeah.
1: John Quick's 40.
0: Yeah, John Quick's retiring. He's already stated that. I think there was one more on the list that I didn't mind.
1: Did I say Vanacek?
0: You didn't. Yeah, I like Mrazek, Talbot, Vanacek more than Skinner in that role. But again, if Skinner's cheap, if he's in that $2 to $2.5 million range, I would consider it. I don't think the problem, like,
1: Reimer.
0: Reimer was good. Like, Reimer didn't show.
1: Would you take Reimer or Skinner?
0: I'd rather Reimer. At a cheaper cap hit. Yeah. Why do I think Reimer's just going to fall off the cliff next year because of his age? Like, he showed this year he can do the job. So I have no issues if it's James Reimer.
1: Wonder if he'd accept a two-way.
0: Which allows you some flexibility to use Levy if, like that's the other thing. You've got a promising goaltender here that's going to need waivers. So you can't just give Levy Marilainen the job, because we saw last year that didn't work. You definitely need somebody else there.

0: there, but yeah, if Reimer would sign a two-way, that is absolutely the route that I would go. But I don't know if he would. Everything I saw this year from James Reimer showed that he's still a National Hockey League backup goalie. Stu Skinner, like, for me, the issue with Stu Skinner, like, I heard people, oh, he just needs to get out of Edmonton. Like, the issue to me with Stu Skinner was never between the ears or anything to do with mental toughness. Like, I think that's his strength. I think the fact that he was able to block everything out and, like, great teammate. I don't think playing in a Canadian market was the issue for Stu Skinner. I think it's
1: just... Was that a narrative? Because I just feel
0: some people said that. Yeah, oh, he just needs to get out of Edmonton. As if, like, there was... The pressure was hurting him. To me, it's the skill set. It's a guy who's kind of got the NHL skill set of a goalie from 5 to 10 years ago when bigger and blocking and more robotic was more useful than what you need now, which is a little bit more athleticism. So that to me was a false narrative that absolutely some people were saying, oh, he just needs to get out of Edmonton. And when he went to Pittsburgh, oh, see, because early on he was playing well in Pittsburgh. See, just needed to get out of Edmonton. Well, yeah, didn't really work out well in the playoffs.
1: Yeah, I never thought it was between the ears for him. I just thought he had maxed out at kind of what he can do. He's probably a solid backup.
0: He's a 2/3. Like, his numbers have shown he's kind of a 50 to 60 guy in the league. There's probably 50 guys in the league that are better than him. Doesn't mean he can't do a job for you, but yeah, I'd prefer.
1: Seems like a really good teammate.
0: Oh, 100%. 100%. I would prefer James Reimer at a cheaper deal than Stu Skinner.
1: James Reimer on Garbage Bag Day talked about a lot. He's really enjoying my time here, the city, the fans, the guys. Grateful for his opportunity. And he left it kind of where he's like, going to talk to his family, see what the best plan of action is. But thinks he can still play. Thinks he proved that he still could play at that level. And realize he's not 23. But part of being a professional athlete, a goaltender, well, I guess professional athlete, is being delusional and convincing yourself you're still one of the best in the game. I don't think I'd have a problem, especially if it's a two-way. I'd be more than welcome to that, because not only do I think you need somebody that can come in and play games for you at the NHL level, I think you need that in the American League as well.
0: Yeah, and if somebody you give them come up 500 grand to play in the American League, make it worth his while, where here's what you're going to get. Heck, if you just gave him the bare minimum and he gave him a one-way deal, understanding that you might be going down, even that might be worth your while as well. See how it pans out. Going to be one of the interesting topics over the course of the offseason for the Ottawa Senators. All right, take a break. When we come back, CFRA News Update, all of what you need to know. At 4:25, we'll be joined by Dean Brown. 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
22: I'm Ryan Knowles with the news on TSN 1200 for Newstalk 580 CFRA. Linarco PP say an arrest has been made in connection with the death of a 34-year-old Ottawa man who was found wounded at Last Dual Park in Perth last month. Christo Allison Richards was pronounced dead in hospital. Police have laid a charge of conspiracy to commit murder against 46-year-old Michael Lewis, who is from Perth. Arrest warrants remain active for 34-year-old Joseph Mador and 28-year-old Brayton Kennedy, both of Ottawa. The two are wanted on charges of second-degree murder. Meantime, there is a new timeline for the return of double car service to O-Train Line 1. At the rollout of a transit action plan today, New Transit Services General Manager Rick Leary announced this is expected to happen in mid-June. Earlier estimates suggested late May. Leary's action plan also includes updating bus schedules to reflect real travel times.
23: I'd let you know we've added some time to the schedules on a number of routes already to account for real travel times, but we're going to continue to expedite this work until all the necessary routes have been reviewed and updated. Allocating accurate travel time will mean the schedules are predictable for our customers.
22: When asked about the status of a potential launch window for the eastern extension of the O-Train Line 1, Leary said it was a bit premature to give any information. And a Canadian-born NBA player has died at the age of 29.
0: Brandon Clark was selected by the Memphis Grizzlies in the 2019 NBA draft and had remained with the team since. The Grizzlies did issue a statement today about Clark's passing, but did not provide any information on the cause. Clark, who was born in Vancouver and moved to Arizona at an early age, underwent knee surgery last fall and only played two games in the 2025-26 season. And now you're up to date. For News Talk 580 CFRA, I'm Ryan Knowles with the news on TSN 1200.
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0: It's a drive on TSN 1200. AJ Jakubek, Graham Creech, Hannah Toth. Here's a little bit of what you need to know today. Sad news in the NBA today with the passing of a former player, a Canadian, Brandon Clark, at age 29. He spent the last 7 years with the Memphis Grizzlies after a collegiate career at Gonzaga. No cause of death was announced. Stanley Cup playoffs tonight. Ukko Pekka-Luukkonen starts in goal for Buffalo. They face the Habs. Game 4, Luke Shen is in for Logan Stanley on the blue line. Habs lead that series 2-1. It's also game 5 between Anaheim and Vegas. Golden Knights and Ducks tied 2-2. Sidney Crosby has joined Team Canada with the withdrawal of Matt Barzal, so he'll play for Canada at the World Championships alongside the likes of Macklin Celebrini. Josh Manson with a fine today for his butt end on Michael McCarron. Bill Guerin, Pat Verbeek, Chris McFarland are up for General Manager of the Year in the NHL. PWHL tonight after the postponement of last night's game due to multiple illnesses on the Montreal team. The Victoire will host Minnesota tonight, the winner to face Ottawa in the Walter Cup final. Meantime, it sounds like Hamilton and Las Vegas, two of the new PWHL expansion cities, which could get announced later this week. The Red Blacks have signed former TCU quarterback, and he was a Chargers draft pick as well, Max Duggan. They released former UNLV quarterback Haj Malik Williams in the process. Canadian O-lineman Gregor McKellar announced his retirement. The CFL approved the off-season rule changes for the upcoming year. So the 35-second clock becomes a 20-second clock in the last 3 minutes. There will be no more ties, with teams alternating two-point converts from the three if the first two overtimes don't solve anything. Benches will be on opposite sides. So those are the big ones for this year. Some more dramatic changes in store next year, including the field size and the end zones. Moving to the back, amongst other things. 8 teams in the playoffs next year as well. So just 6 this year. The Blackjacks home opener tonight, 7:30 against Calgary. NBA tonight, Minnesota at San Antonio. That series is tied 2-2, and the Titans 2-2 on their season. They lost 8-4 this afternoon in New York. So that's a little bit of what you need to know today. On the Red Blacks news, we'll see Max Duggan, real good quarterback at TCU and a Chargers draft pick, but now he's in the CFL. Haj Malik Williams was one of their 4 guys in camp. So they let him go and bring in Duggan. Battle for the number 3 spot here. And he'll be battling Zach Calzada for that. He played last year at a Kentucky. But Gregor McKellar announced his retirement as well. And you get this sometimes before camp. It's rare during camp, but I also wonder if maybe he kind of saw the writing on the wall here. With the Red Blacks, they have the flexibility to go 2 American tackles. And that's what they've been going at in camp, with Martez Ivey on the right, Dino Boyd on the left. In the interior, you've got 3 Canadian spots. And right now it feels like, especially with the signing of Sean McEwen, who's been mainly doing load management, but it feels like it's going to be some combination of Drew Desjarlais, Zach Pelios, Sam Carson, Gio Vaccaro, and Sean McEwen. So that gives you 5 Canadians for 3 spots to go along with the 2 Americans. So Gregor McKellar probably a little deeper down that depth chart, number 8. It obviously it affects things, especially with Darius Bladek being released and the retirement of Godber, P. Peter Godber, who was their starting center for last year. It affects things from a depth perspective, but Graham, I don't think it's going to be a major concern unless they start to lose guys. And quite frankly, if you happen to lose three Canadian offensive linemen, the good thing about the way this roster is set up, as long as they can avoid some of the injuries that they had last year at other spots to Canadians, you can always go three American offensive linemen if it comes to that as well. So I don't think this is going to be too much of a blow to the O-line with Gregor McKellar, who had spent time in Hamilton and Edmonton, retiring today.
1: I wanted your thoughts on Max Duggan. I unfortunately know him too well with a semifinal win over the Wolverines in the college football playoff, but he obviously had major pedigree at TCU, and I think he was runner up for the Heisman and Caleb Williams year. What are your thoughts on that?
0: Yeah, good to get people that have talent in the building. I think that's the bottom line. And if there's anyone that can unlock something with a quarterback in this league, it feels like Ryan Dinwiddie is that guy. When you look at he did with Nick Arbuckle in particular.
1: Well, so, just remember when he left here, like who saw that coming?
0: Yeah. Yeah, and he was solid last year. And you have to give Arbuckle credit as well, but clearly he played his best football under Ryan Dinwiddie. And he's a bit of a quarterback whisperer. So
1: That's why that caught my eye.
0: Yeah.
1: And I just wanted to ask you about that and depth chart and
0: yeah, I think that's going to be an interesting battle this year, and I think we're going to see, my guess is the road game is going to be a game where, and maybe it's too soon, we'll see with Max Duggan, but he was in Toronto last year, so he would be familiar with Ryan Dinwiddie, familiar with the system, and obviously familiarity goes both ways as well. You'd love to see him go at it with Calzada in preseason just to see who's going to be that number three guy. It is an important job because a lot of the number threes end up doing quarterback sneaks in the league, but that's definitely interesting just to see some of that new blood, because the last couple of years, you kind of knew everyone that was going to be here, especially like Tyree Adams and Dustin Crum and some of the other guys that were here. Now it's a lot of new blood and a lot of new faces and a lot of different spots, which is good. You haven't had enough good seasons here. What do you think of no more ties in the CFL?
1: Love it. I hate ties. Hate ties. Especially when you have a pretty good overtime system in place and ways to tweak it. Just looking at what college does, for example. Like it, to me, that was an easy decision.
0: I don't hate ties. Like, this is not something, like, it's not like eight teams out of nine making the playoffs, and I'm going to get on the radio and start railing about how eight teams are making the playoffs out of nine teams, like I did in the last couple of weeks. It's not something that's going to move the needle for me. We've experienced a lot of ties here in Ottawa in recent years. It's crazy. It leaves you with one of those strange, unfulfilling feelings at the end of overtime, but I didn't hate it. That being said, I don't love the new format, having seen it work in college football where you're rotating spots at the three. I would almost prefer it be a tie, but if that's what they wanted to do to get rid of ties, it's not a hill that I'm going to die on here. Preseason football starts next Friday, and of course, we'll get you set on Saturday, FanFest 1 to 4, and Jeff Avery and I will be out there broadcasting from 1 to 3 on Saturday. Looking forward to being at TD Place for that. All right, take a break. When we come back, Dean Brown will join us, play-by-play voice of the Ottawa Senators, as we continue with The Drive on TSN 1200.

0: All right, taking a look at the drive home, 417 westbound, very slow from Bronson all the way to Pinecrest, and there's also a collision at Maitland that you have to deal with on the commute west. Eastbound 417, seeing a moderate to heavy volume from Carling all the way to Innes. 174 eastbound, heavy from the split to Montreal Road. Collisions, Beechwood near the Vanier Parkway and Daly at Nicholas. 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TSN 1200 weather, cloudy tonight with a 40% chance of showers overnight, low of 5. Rain tomorrow, expected 10 to 15 millimeters, high of 12. Right now it's 11 at TSN 1200.
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0: It's the drive on TSN 1200. AJ Jakubek alongside Graham Creech and Hannah Toth. And let's get to the Gabriel Pizza Hotline for our next guest today. Play-by-play voice of the Ottawa Senators, Dean Brown. Hello, Dean. How are you?
1: I'm doing very well, boys.
0: Before we get to the Stanley Cup playoffs, I know you were watching the Charge on the weekend. What did you make of Ottawa advancing to the Walter Cup final? And now they await the winner of tonight's Minnesota-Montreal game to see who they'll play in the final round.
1: Well, it was a great environment in the rink for that game. I kind of saw you glancingly as we were leaving and you were leaving after the game. But, great environment in the building and obviously a huge win and gets them back to the final again. I can't help but think, though, watching that game, I think it's fair to say that, the Charge weren't the better team, but they definitely had the better goaltender. Because there was huge parts of that game where they were outplayed and couldn't get out of their own zone and couldn't break out properly. And, their game wasn't close to perfect. And, nobody's is. But I think that clearly they're a team that benefits from outstanding goaltending. And in the final, no matter who they play, whether it's Minnesota or Montreal, I think that's going to be the basis for them being able to win the Walter Cup is going to be how good their goaltending is. Because right now they've got the best goaltender in the league, and it shows.
2: What was the vibe like, and was it weird? Like, is it weird watching a hockey game in that building with you not calling it?
1: It is a weird feeling, creature, because, there's, for hockey, for other events, obviously concerts and different things. I'm not sitting in the broadcast booth, but there's maybe only one or two times, maybe three times, that I've ever sat in the stands for a hockey game there. It is kind of a weird feeling, and it's kind of a weird view. We bought tickets that were, row G in the 100 level. So our tickets are, that far off the ice behind the penalty box. And so, when Sue was looking to buy tickets, actually, she was looking for something in the 200s because it gives you a bit better perspective, I think, when you're, not that close to the ice. But we had really good seats, and, the vibe and the whole, having fans around you and being in the fans, and they go wild there. They're very enthusiastic. It is a different kind of thing, but the problem is it's hard for me to be, an average fan because like Sue gets kind of, she says, are you going to get emotional? My mind works a certain way when I'm watching hockey, and it's not that I'm calling the play in my head, but I don't watch it the way a fan might watch it. I don't get that emotional. I enjoy it, but I don't get that emotional. That's just, I think, one of the byproducts of doing the job that we do for as long as I've done it. That kind of, your mind just doesn't work that way anymore,
0: So nothing's got you emotional watching these Stanley Cup playoffs?
1: Emotional is probably the wrong word. I can see the emotion in the building, and I can see the emotion on the ice. It doesn't make me emotional because I'm not really invested in any team or anything. I don't particularly care who wins. I'm not, quote unquote, rooting for anybody. So there's no emotional connection to me, but you can clearly see all the emotions that are tied to the playoffs. And there have been more than one or two really emotional games and situations in these playoffs. And I just think it's been great. If you look at the components that make things exciting in the playoffs, there's so many of those things in not every series, but in every round of these playoffs. And I just think the hockey has been fantastic.
2: Yeah, so much from that Colorado-Minnesota game last night, like the skill on display. You got a butt end, and then you got a player that received the butt end calling the other player out in an intermission interview. What did you make of Wild and Avalanche last night?
1: It got a little bit tangy at times, and I think that as good as the Wild are, Colorado, when they flip the switch, they are an awesome team. They can do so many things. They have so many elite level players. It's pretty hard for Minnesota to match that, and you saw it last night. And sometimes you do get some crazy things. I was trying to remember the last time I saw a player intentionally butt end someone in the head, butt ending, it can happen in games. Two guys go into the corner and, you know, like lots of players don't hold their stick right at the end of the stick. And so you can get some inadvertent butt ends, but it's usually in the ribs or it's, you know, but for, you know, in the case of Manson, you know, you could see on the replays, you know, when he was down on the ice, he's looking for where the official was to see if he could get away with this. You know, like it's like I was flabbergasted in the game that they called it a double minor, because if you try to butt end somebody, it's a double minor. If you actually do it, it's five in a game. And it just blew me away that he didn't get five in a game. And he's since been fined today. And the irony was, both Manson and his coach talked to the media and basically admitted, yeah, he butt ended him in the face. So, you know, a blown call by the officials. But, you know, if you're watching NHL hockey in the playoffs and you spend all your time counting blown calls or non-calls, it becomes a self-defeating thing. You can't enjoy the hockey because it's non-stop. So you kind of have to let that stuff go and move on if you want to enjoy the playoffs. But I was quite surprised because, again, you don't see a whole lot of butt ends. It's a very rare thing.
0: How much do you think Mike McCarron making a meal of it led to that decision? Like, that's my take today, is that, like, he probably should have got five. You're right. But I think the only reason they knew that it happened was Mike McCarron, like, essentially, he made probably 2 out of 10 on the pain meter look like 15 out of 10, whereas Nate MacKinnon made 10 out of 10 on the pain meter look like 2 out of 10. And so, to me, they don't even look at that if Mike McCarron doesn't appear to be shot on the ground. And I think that was maybe a bit of a punishment for McCarron. Okay, you know, we got it. You got a butt end. It probably didn't feel great, but you looked worse than a Brazilian soccer player that we're going to see in a month here.
1: Yeah, well, yeah, I understand what you're saying. But, you know, the problem I still have, AJ, is that somehow the guy who got butt-ended in this thing somehow becomes a villain in some way. And somehow, you know, the actual penalty, because in the rule book, it doesn't, there's no room for degree or anything. It's either you did or you didn't. And he did.
0: Yeah, that's fair.
1: And so it should have been five in a game. If McCarron made a big deal about it, well, you know, he got up and said right away, he butt-ended me right in the face. He butt-ended me, you know. And the video showed that he did. And then after the game, both the player and the coach admitted, yeah, I did, you know. So when I look at that, you know, and again, you're only guessing what was in the mind of the official. But in so many instances, the officials, especially in big games, don't want to do anything that takes a big name player out of the game. You know, that's why they don't call the instigator. Nowadays, basically what they do is they don't call it the instigator, because that takes a star player off the ice for 17 minutes. So it's roughing and a fighting major, 7 minutes. That's doable. The other team gets a power play, but it's still instigating. So, you know, if you're going to have rules, you maybe should call them. And this one is very clear. So, you know, I think it may have had, you know, and who knows? You really have to the only thing you can do is get inside the mind of a referee. But I think it may have had more to do with the idea in a playoff game. You don't want to take a guy like that and basically kick him out of the game because, you know, you want players to be able to have good players in big games. But that requires you to ignore the rules. And that's what they did last night. Again, as evidenced by the fact that the guy who did it admitted to it. The coach admitted to it, and then they fined the guy $5,000 today for doing it. You know, so everybody knows that he butt-ended the guy in the face. So just call it that to begin with and not worry about, you know, did he look like he got butt-ended enough? You know, that's kind of like, we shouldn't be judging the penalties based on how the victim reacted to being butt-ended. Did he or didn't he? And in this case, that's one of those rules in the league where there's no middle ground. Either you did or you didn't. And the repercussions are this or that. And it was a blown call by the officials because he butt-ended him in the head.
2: There were a couple fines in the Buffalo Canadiens game 3, one for punching a guy at the end of the game, one for running a goaltender. And the Canadiens, through the last two games, have looked like the better team. What are you expecting from game 4? From both teams and maybe the spice level?
1: I think the spice level creature is going to be super high. I think this is becoming a great series because I think the hate is real. And as we all know, hate is good for hockey. And you know, once again, I can easily see things where there could be some fines or suspensions coming from tonight, because through this series, the stuff that is borderline or past the borderline has gotten worse, not better. So there's been nothing that the league has done or that the officials have done to curb behavior. It has only gotten worse, you know. So I can't imagine that it's going to calm down tonight, because, like I said, there's more on the line now, number one. And number two, there's a lot of guys on these two teams that hate each other. And so, you know, for us as fans watching it, that only amps up the entertainment level, at least for me. Like, I think we all know that, you know, I love aggressive physical hockey, and I don't mind guys that are a little bit dirty. You know, like, Florida Panthers have proven, if you want to win the Stanley Cup in this league right now, in this era, you have to be very physical, and you have to be more than a little bit dirty. And Carolina has finally discovered that, and other teams have discovered that. They're going to let a lot of stuff go. You know, like, in another time, at another place, you know, during the regular season, I'm not sure that Jack Eye doesn't get at least one game or two game suspension for cross-checking a guy three times in the back, and then when he turns around, he's still got his gloves and a stick in his hand, and you punch him twice in the face and knock him out. I'm not sure the regular season that's just a fine. But in playoff hockey, he's back on the ice tonight, so, you know, we'll see what happens.
0: What do you make of just the Sabres going with Ukko-Pekka Luukkonen as they try and get the momentum back in this series with two straight Habs wins and two pretty convincing Habs wins as well?
1: Yeah, I'm a little bit surprised by that, because I don't think their issues have been goaltending. You know, I think that they have not been able to match the physicality and some of the dirty play that Montreal has brought to the table, and they just haven't been able to match that. And I thought Montreal has done a better job in being physical and being dirty. And like I said, I don't say that as a negative thing. I don't say that as a criticism. You have to be able to find that level in the playoffs, because the league allows it. The league allows you to play that way. And Florida has proven that way is a successful way to play in the playoffs. You can get away with more. And so, you know, rather than complaining that the other team is playing dirty, that just means it's only dirty if they call it. And if they don't call it, it's allowed. So start doing it yourself. So I was a bit surprised when they're just talked about changing the goaltender for tonight. But I guess you just, when he wants to change the mix, change the feeling, just make some changes for the sake of making changes to try and get a different result. But I think mostly that, you know, Buffalo has to up the compassion level, or the passion level, and they have to up the urgency, and they have to up the physicality, and they have to get dirtier. You're only going to beat Montreal by playing that kind of a game, because that's the game they're playing, and they're playing it better right now.
2: What's your take on the way Mitch Marner's been playing? Because it seems like the hockey world's just been talking about him for the last 2 days.
1: I think Mitch is by and large the same guy. I think Mitch is a high skill guy that's, going to make plays. And I think he's on a team now where it's built differently from the one he came from. And some of the things that he's not good at or not willing to do in playoff hockey, there's more people on the team that he's on now that are willing to do those things. So him not being really urgent to do those things doesn't stand out as much. But, you know, I haven't seen anything to make me think that Mitch Marner is a different player now that he's in Vegas. You know, he's still by and large the same kind of player, ultra skilled, very creative guy, and a guy who's going to try and make plays. I think people are just mistaken if they think that Mitch Marner is ever going to be a guy that's going to, you know, be really physical, that he's going to be chippy, that he's going to get in the middle of things, he's going to get his nose into dirty areas. That's just not the kind of player he is. And that doesn't mean he can't be an effective player for your team. It just stands out a lot more when you're on a team where nobody else is doing enough of that to make up for the fact that you aren't. So I'm sure that Vegas is quite happy with what he's doing for them. And, you know, I think it's one of those situations, Creature, where you're only disappointed if you had different expectations. But, you know, if you think he's going to become a different player because he moved to a different team, that isn't necessarily the case.
0: I think Carolina, usually teams are hoping series go seven. Do you think they're maybe hoping this one's a little bit shorter so they don't have to wait almost 2 weeks for their opponent in round three?
1: Yeah, that's a tough one because you want to get some time to be able to heal some wounds and get a little bit of rest before series. But, you know, as Ottawa found out in 07, too much rest is a bad thing. Get you out of your vibe, get you out of your groove. You know, the mojo you had going, you start losing the mojo because you get out of that rhythm of playing. So, you know, they got a big enough break after the Ottawa series. I'm not sure you want to sweep too, but by the same token, I don't think they can change the way they play. You know, like I said before, you know, they have always been the last 5 years, 4 years, 5 years. They have been one of the better teams in the league. And now this year, the big difference for me is they have added physicality and they have added a modicum of dirty play, which has been missing from their game. Now that they have that, it's pretty difficult to find out where the weak spot on that team is, number one. And number two, it's pretty hard to imagine, you know, Rod Brind'Amour being able to get those guys to turn the switch off to make the series a bit longer so they don't have a big gap. I think, you know, you're going to end up with the gap you get, but I don't think this time of year you want to try and make your team play a different game, you know, when the kind of game they're playing right now is so good, so effective, and so hard to compete against.
2: We were talking earlier today just about Parker Kelly. He scores his first playoff goal last mm-hmm. night, fresh off 20-goal year, but also kind of what he was like in the room in Ottawa. What are you enjoying watching Parker Kelly have some success in Colorado?
1: Yeah, for sure. And I think we all are, guys, because we all know him. He's a great guy, you know, and he's one of those guys that a lot of people thought would never make the NHL. You know, too small. He's always a feisty player, but never a super high skill guy at the NHL level. And he was all, you know, a heart player. He was, an undersized forward that would just give you everything he had and dive in front of pucks and do anything you ask him for. And, you know, sometimes that's enough to stay in the NHL if you ever get there, and sometimes it's not. So when you see a guy like him not just staying in the NHL but thriving, you know, anyway, for me, I like those kind of underdog stories. I like those players where people said, well, you know, like, if he was a high-end skill guy at that size, then maybe he could have a career in the NHL. But how's a guy like that going to make the NHL and stay in the NHL? Well, he's doing it by doing exactly what he does. And I just have so much respect for players who can play that way and who are willing to play that way, and especially the guys of that size who have been underdogs everywhere, all, you know, the entire way up. And so I love seeing that, and I'm so happy that he's having a playoff and a career that is far better than just hanging on in the NHL. He's doing way better than that.
2: Earlier, AJ brought up just like rumors of Ottawa potentially being interested in a Stu Skinner, and you can weigh in on that if you want, but just more the backup goalie position in general. How do you think they should go about filling that going into next year?
1: I think, you know, for me, it wouldn't surprise me in any way, shape, or form if nothing changed, because you got to remember, next year is going to be the e-bugs are going to be gone. There's going to be no emergency backup goaltender. That system is gone, and players, teams will be able to carry an extra goalie. And so they'll always have an extra guy who can take practice and stuff like that for the guys. So, you know, and I'm just spitballing here. I have no information on this, but I'm just spitballing. If you really still think that, you know, Levi Marilainen is eventually going to be, you know, the backup here, and he's going to be an everyday NHLer, which he didn't have the season he wanted, obviously, but I still think he can be that guy. So if you still think he's almost ready for that next step, or is ready for that next step, what if James Reimer, you know, you make him an offer, say, listen, you know, do you want to be our third goalie? Do you want to be the third guy? You know, I'm not sure if there's a market out there for, in the NHL, for Reimer to be somebody's second. And he kind of became the second here in Ottawa by default. You know, but I'm not sure that there's a big market out there for James Reimer at this stage in his career to be a second. But maybe he's content with being a third and still being in the NHL. And, you know, so maybe you always had that option. If you're allowed to carry three goalies now, maybe you don't need to go out and make a huge change, because it was pretty clear after the season that Linus Ullmark certainly appreciated what Reimer brought to the table. And if you could have, you know, Marilainen here take another stab at being a regular NHLer, but you have the insurance policy that your third is a guy that you already know and you like, and he can give you some games, you know, maybe that's not, you know, out of the realm of possibility. I think you have to, and I think what Steve will do is you have to go and see what's out there. You have to go and see what's available, and is there an option better than the one you've got right now, which technically, if you want to bring back Reimer, would be status quo. But I think that third goaltender thing is going to change the dynamic for a lot of teams and for a lot of young goaltenders now. Because now you really have to think about, do we bring the guy up if he's ready to be in the NHL but as a third? Or is he better to be in the minors and play more and get, you know, not be the third guy who's just basically spending most of his time taking practices? You know, and so I think it's going to be very interesting to see how teams deal with this whole third goaltender thing and how they use it. But, you know, I think that is an option that Ottawa, if they choose to, they could choose to, you know, re-sign Reimer to a team-friendly deal and not change anything. That I think is one of the possibilities that doesn't get talked about enough.
0: Dean, appreciate the time as always. Enjoy the rest of the week. Should have more great hockey to watch.
1: All right, buckle up for tonight, boys.
0: Dean Brown joining us in the Gabriel Pizza Hotline. It is the official pizza of the Ottawa Senators. Take a break. We'll hear from Ryan Dinwiddie next hour and Mike Wakefield as well from camp. Steve Bunda was down there and much more. We'll get to some texts on the other side on our Gabriel Pizza text line. A couple of goalie texts in there and much more between now and 6 o'clock. 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

0: All right, 417 westbound, still very busy. Very slow from Bronson all the way to Pinecrest because of lane closures on both sides of the 417 from Woodruff to Pinecrest. There's eastbound, moderate to heavy volume from Carling all the way to Innes. Eastbound, 174, seeing heavy volume from the split to Montreal Road. The weather's changing. Does your car have the right tires? 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TSN 1200 weather. Cloudy tonight, 40% chance, showers overnight, low of 5. Tomorrow, rain and a high of 12. Right now, it's 11 at TSN 1200.
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0: couple of texts on our Gabriel Pizza text line. 12-1200, where standard messaging rates do apply. We were talking about goalies. Goggles is in. Can see Beckman making some noise in the organization next season. I know it's a long shot, but I'm betting on him to join the Sens ahead of schedule, watching and pulling for him to win the Memorial Cup. He looks great. From Goggles, Cork and Kanata is in. Hey, boys. Sens also signed a couple of goalies to ELCs, Riedler and Beckman. If Reimer is okay with it, he could almost become the goalie version of Reggie Dunlop. Would be great. And a mentor for the young guys if he's okay with that role. From Cork in Kanata. Yeah, like I think it is interesting because you're going to have a lot of goalies in the organization. You're going to have Riedler. You're going to have Beckman. You're going to have Jackson Parsons. Now we'll see. Like, Marilainen's an RFA. Sorry, do I have that right? Is he an RFA? I mean, I know he's no longer waiver exempt. I believe he's an RFA. Sogard's an RFA for sure. And I can't imagine that Sogard is going to be brought back. Yeah, it was a one-year extension for Marilainen, and so that is right. I mean, the thing on Marilainen is, like, he's still a really young goalie. And goalies usually take a lot longer than others. So, like, Marilainen's not a guy I want to give up on. He's 23 years old right now.
1: Yeah, I agree with that. I feel like I've given up on Sogard.
0: Yeah. Yeah, I think it's time to turn the page there. With all due respect, I mean, he's had some injury problems, which has been unfortunate, but he just hasn't shown that he can be relied upon for availability, and he's never really looked like an NHL goalie at the NHL level. Looked really good when he got here in Belleville, had that great start, but it feels like his time is going to be up. And even if you move on from Sogard, you're still going to have five guys in the organization if you sign Marilainen again. And that's before you work on a backup. So there's a lot of moving balls here when it comes to the Ottawa Senators. And maybe they move one of their younger prospects. Because most teams usually don't have three guys. Like, and that's not even including Marilainen. Three guys that are all young, signed at the same time, playing professionally. Like, that feels like a bit of a logjam there. See how it goes. Should be an interesting season or offseason when it comes to the goalies for the Ottawa Senators. And, yeah, we'll see if Beckman can continue his great play with Chicoutimi and maybe get them to a Memorial Cup. Casey says, I really think Skinner is the way to go. His great experience can play 30 games a season. From Casey. Poker Rick says, I would rather have Forsberg or Pickard. I don't know if Forsberg's going to be an option. Pickard would be your perfect three. He's shown he can play at the NHL level. Like, they need a 2/3, I think.
1: Forsberg's under contract next year. I'm guessing he just meant, in, like, had he not left.
0: Yeah.
1: Because he's under contract, and he was their starter in the playoffs. He's not going anywhere at 2.25.
0: Now, this one says, it is disappointing to hear industry people glorify the dirty play that is currently tolerated at the NHL level at a time where pros never have been this talented. Why are the dirty plays and cheap shots that would get you penalties and suspensions at every other hockey level accepted? A very bad influence on minor hockey players. Yeah, it's not unfair. I feel like the worst of it is the hits from behind, because that can have the most devastating effect. I also feel like the scrums, because there's hardly any fights anymore, the scrums are out of control.

0: I love tough hockey. It's so aggravating to see people that have their gloves basically glued on, trade blows, knowing that they're not going to get any punishment for it. Kind of like the old days where the Pretenders were out of those scrums. Like, a scrum doesn't do anything for me. There's nothing worse than going online, creature, and someone posting about a big brawl. Oh, it's a brawl. Capital letters, brawl. No one's dropped their gloves. Phonies.
1: I will say what
0: the
1: is
0: the biggest
1: worse
0: phony,
1: than
0: by the way, is not the guys on the ice. The biggest phonies, if you're posting about a brawl in all caps and no one's dropped their gloves, you're a phony.
1: What's worse than that? There is something worse than that. When somebody posts that there's a brawl in basketball or baseball and there's even less than what you'd consider a scrum, it's not a brawl if there ain't no punches thrown. If 100 guys are on the field chumming it up, that ain't a brawl.
0: Well, it's bad all the way around. I don't care the sport. Nonsense.
1: You just asked for something worse. I gave it.
0: Well, the people who do that, they should be kicked off the internet. Simple as that. Or at least a suspension.
1: You know what the word? I told you about this earlier. There's like this trend of people posting quotes of athletes in a video looking to get a reaction and people not watching the actual content. And what's said in the quote is not actually said by the athlete in the video. I don't know why this started, but it's become a thing, and it's, don't just react to what's written down. Watch the video.
0: Yeah, well, and then you get the AI videos. Yeah.
1: Not that's what ideal. Even we had a texter when you were talking Oilers text in, say, was that AI? And it's like you have to double check everything. Like even yesterday when I saw like the initial report of the P-Dub game getting postponed, it's like I was trying to check everywhere because you just can't trust anything anymore.
0: Take our top hour break. When we come back, CFRA News update, all of what you need to know. We'll hear from Ryan Dinwiddie, his thoughts from practice today. Steve Bunda down there a little bit earlier. Of course, we got the Fan Fest on Saturday. We're broadcasting live 1 to 3.
1: What's going on? 1 to 3. What are you expecting? You and Jeff Avery.
0: There's going to be scrimmage 1 to 4. I don't think it's going to be like 3 hours straight of scrimmage, but there will be a mock game. There will be autographs. Yeah, looking forward to it. Should be good. As we continue with the drive on TSN 1200.
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12: I'm Ryan Knowles with the news on TSN 1200 for Newstalk 580 CFRA. Linarco OPP say an arrest has been made in connection with the death of a 34-year-old Ottawa man who was found wounded at Last Duel Park in Perth last month. Christo Allison Richards was pronounced dead in hospital. Police have laid a charge of conspiracy to commit murder against 46-year-old Michael Lewis, who is from Perth. Arrest warrants remain active for 34-year-old Joseph Mador and 28-year-old Brayton Kennedy, both of Ottawa. The two are wanted on charges of second-degree murder. Meantime, there is a new timeline for the return of double car service to O-Train Line 1. At the rollout of a transit action plan today, New Transit Services General Manager Rick Leary announced this is expected to happen in mid-June. Earlier estimates suggested late May. Leary's action plan also includes updating bus schedules to reflect real travel times.
13: I'd let you know we've added some time to the schedules on a number of routes already to account for real travel times, but we're going to continue to expedite this work until all the necessary routes have been reviewed and updated. Allocating accurate travel time will mean the schedules are predictable for our customers.
12: When asked about the status of a potential launch window for the eastern extension of the O-Train Line 1, Leary said it was a bit premature to give any information. And a Canadian-born NBA player has died at the age of 29. Brandon Clark was selected by the Memphis Grizzlies in the 2019 NBA draft and had remained with the team since. The Grizzlies did issue a statement today about Clark's passing, but did not provide any information on the cause. Clark, who was born in Vancouver and moved to Arizona at an early age, underwent knee surgery last fall and only played two games in the 2025-26 season. And now you're up to date. 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

0: It's the drive on TSN 1200. AJ Jakubek, Graham Creech, Hannah Toth. Here's a little bit of what you need to know today. Canadian NBA player Brandon Clark has passed away at age 29. Clark spent the last 7 seasons with the Memphis Grizzlies after a collegiate career at Gonzaga. No cause of death was announced. Sidney Crosby is joining Team Canada for the Worlds, joining a star-studded group that includes Macklin Celebrini. Couple of games in the Stanley Cup playoffs tonight. Ukko-Pekka Luukkonen starts in goal for Buffalo as they take on the Montreal Canadiens. Game 4 at the Bell Center with the Habs leading 2-1. Luke Shen also draws in on the Sabres blue line for Logan Stanley. Anaheim at Vegas. Game 5 there. Series is tied 2-2. Josh Manson has been fined for his butt end yesterday by the NHL. Bill Guerin, Pat Verbeek, Chris McFarland up for GM of the Year in the National Hockey League. PWHL tonight, it's Minnesota at Montreal after postponement from yesterday due to illness going through the Victoire, but Montreal at home tonight, the winner to face Ottawa in the Walter Cup final later this week. Sounds like Hamilton and Vegas getting PWHL expansion franchises could be announced later this week. The Red Blacks have signed former TCU quarterback and Chargers draft pick Max Duggan. They've released former UNLV quarterback Haj Malik Williams in the process and Canadian O-lineman Gregor McKellar, who is expected to be a depth guy, announced his retirement from the CFL. The league also approved off-season rule changes, including the 35-second clock, which becomes a 20-second clock in the last 3 minutes. No more ties in the CFL, as teams will alternate two-point converts from the three if the first two overtime periods don't solve anything. Benches also on the opposite sidelines. Blackjacks opener tonight, 7:30 against Calgary at TD Place. Minnesota at San Antonio. That series is tied 2-2 in the NBA. And the Titans lost 8-4 to New York this afternoon. A little bit of what you need to know today. Also, Charlie McAvoy is going to get 6 games for his slash at the end of the playoffs. What do you make of this, Graham?
1: I think what I expected, just because he was offered the in-person hearing, obviously not going to cost him any playoff games. It's a wicked slash, and he's got a history. So I figured it was probably around 6, just because of the in-person. I think it's fair. That's a wicked slash, man.
0: Yeah.
1: I also think Benson should have received something for that slew foot. Like, that was dirty.
0: It was.
1: And I bet you, if Buffalo lost, I bet you would have received games. I bet you he suspended regular season games for that slew foot. But I think the 6 is a good number for what that was. I don't blame him for being hot after that. But that was a chop.
0: Yeah. Yeah, I probably would have gone 5. So it's in the ballpark. It's not ideal for Boston, who overachieved for me this year. I think that played out in the playoffs. And in a division where you've got Tampa Bay, Montreal, Buffalo, Ottawa, and even Florida, you know, with Barkov again, I don't like Boston's chances to be in the playoffs next year. And with McAvoy, your best defenseman out the first 6 games, that's not a great start to the season for them. But they did have a really good season. They deserve to be in the playoffs, and we'll see how it looks next year for them. All right, that's what you need to know today. So let's hear from the head coach of the Ottawa Redblacks, Steve Bunda, at practice today. Here's what Ryan Dinwiddie had to say post day 3 of training camp.
2: Coach, day 3 of practice, I guess training camp, what was it like with the pads on for the guys here today? It was good. I thought we got some good work. You know, we got to practice a little bit smarter. We had some guys, you know, had some ticky-tacky, you know, keep guys up. And then we had a few guys that, you know, it was a little cheap. So that's why we stopped practice, you know, slowed it down and make sure we're taking care of each other, right? But we want to have a physical brand of football, but we can't kill each other in training camp.
3: How tough is that when you're, you know, in, you know, first day with pads on, a lot of guys are excited trying to make kind of, you know, impressions on coaches and whatever, and you got to try and monitor that as best you can.
2: Yeah, I think, you know, that's where you bring it up beforehand, right? And you can bring it up as much as you want. There's going to be a time when you got to break practice and then reinforce your message. So, but I thought it was a good day. Great energy. Guys are flying around. I'm excited that the defense, you know, wants to put some pads on and play a physical brand of football.
3: You notice even just maybe more intensity too, just maybe some trash talk from guys finally getting out there and being able to, you know, use that physicality a bit.
2: Yeah, no doubt. And we have a team compete period. We do one in, you know, a scenario each day, but you know, the team compete period, that's when you got to tell, hey guys, we're competing, but we compete in practice too. We're always competing. We just kind of keep track of it.
3: Yeah. And how important is that? You said yesterday you want to have a team that's very hard to play against a physical, but just non-practice, just when you're on the field in the game time. So a lot of these guys are kind of getting amped up and then trying to monitor that, but also just, you know, have that mentality all the time.
2: Yeah, exactly. And we preach it and we have our PowerPoints of who we want to be and you emphasize that in the night meeting. So you get the guys kind of, you know, juice and they want to show that they're going to bring that to this football club, right? And bring it for their teammates. So, and again, you've got to, you know, make sure they're smart, but, you know, I love when they want to put the pads on. I would be disappointed if they're whining about putting pads on.
3: Yeah, and you got a lot of depth too, and you know, upcoming cuts kind of thing. Have you kind of noticed maybe some guys, I don't want to say single out anymore, but just, you know, positions or guys that are kind of stepped up and are going to make some decisions hard for you, you know, before the next couple days here?
2: Yeah, there's going to be some tough decisions. So we had some younger guys, you know, we wanted to give them a little bit more reps today, just to, you know, be able to evaluate them and see if there's, you know, they're going to separate themselves a little bit. So, yeah, we've got to look at the film. We got about 2 hours of film work now because we had a lot of plays today in practice to get them all graded and looked at. So we'll have some tough decisions in the next few days.
3: Thank you, Coach.
2: Yeah, thank you.
0: Ryan Dinwiddie in conversation with our Steve Bunda at practice today. So, yeah, it sounds like according to Steve and according to those comments from Ryan Dinwiddie that there are a couple of moments where he got everyone to run. So sending a message that, you know, I think clearly they want to have a fast, physical football team, as everyone does, but also wanted to make sure that you're not injuring guys in camp as well. So just trying to figure out where the line is, but I'd rather have to rein guys in from that type of stuff than, you know, it's a little too nice in training camp as well.
1: Yeah, 100%. You want an aggressive team for sure. Love hearing Steve Bunda out at practice. Thanks for the audio. And guy loves his football, loves his Red Blacks football. Looking forward to things getting going.
0: Take a break. We'll get some of your texts and more hockey talk as we look ahead to two big games tonight, Montreal and Buffalo, Anaheim and Vegas, and a big one in the P-Dub as well between Montreal and Minnesota. I don't think Ottawa should care who they want to play, but we can touch on who we want to see in the final. Whether it's a rematch of last year, or, well, either way, it would be a rematch of the playoffs last year because they played Montreal, beat them, and then lost to Minnesota in the final. So one way or the other, it's a rematch in the Walter Cump final. 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
4: Day.
1: All right, taking another look at the drive home, and it's a mess because of lane closures. Left lane on both east and westbound 417 from Woodruff to Pinecrest, which has Woodruff or westbound 417 slow from Bronson all the way to Pinecrest. Eastbound slow from Carling all the way to Innis. 174 eastbound seeing heavy volume from the split Montreal Road. Some collisions to avoid: Richmond Road near Bayshore, Heron east of Riverside, and NCC Driveway near Carling. 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TSN 1200 weather, cloudy tonight, 40% chance of showers overnight, low of 5. Tomorrow, rain, 10 to 15 millimeters, high of 12. Right now it's 11 at TSN 1200.
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0: 1200, AJ Dokubek, Graham Creech, Hannah Toth. Hannah, I'm going to ask you this question first. Big game between Minnesota and Montreal tonight. Two teams that Ottawa faced last year in the playoffs. They beat Montreal in the semis. They lost to Minnesota in the finals. So who would you like to see win tonight and face the Charge?
1: Okay, this is a tough one for me. Because, I mean, the Victoire, they're very good, right? And so is Minnesota. As much as I would love to see a repeat of Minnesota-Ottawa from last year, I would love a Montreal-Ottawa final. I think that would be spectacular and amazing. And, like, those two teams head-to-head, what a rivalry. So I'm thinking and hoping for Montreal.
0: Okay. Creature?
2: Yeah, I don't know how to answer that better than she just did, because I was thinking, like, Montreal-Ottawa for a title. One against best in the game as well. But the other deciding factor for me is just, it just feels like Minnesota can figure out these moments, and obviously with their history in the league, and I'd just rather not that matchup. And you know what? I think that's number one on the list for me. Rather avoiding that matchup and then the rivalry stuff and the idea of an Ottawa-Montreal final. How about you?
0: Yeah, I'd like to see Montreal for a variety of reasons. All-Canadian final would be great. The proximity of the two cities, you would have Ottawa fans go to Laval for the games. You'd have Montreal fans come here for the games. And you'd have plenty of room with, and I say plenty of room, I mean, they had 13 and 11,000 last round. They would get bigger crowds than that.
2: Oh, I was talking to people at the rink last night about what the process was like to get these pre-order tickets or whatever. Apparently it was nuts.
0: Like, yeah.
2: Just trying to get them, then the seats would disappear. So, yeah, it's going to be jammed.
0: Yeah, so I think from that perspective, having fans travel to both rinks always adds a little bit of juice. And, yeah, man.

0: always got to follow up with questions for AJ. Like, I knew there was something there. I could just feel it in you the whole time. I'm not sure why, but I want them gone. Eh, I think there's got to be something.
1: And there. I love the Twin Cities. I'll say, like, it's been a while. Been there a handful of times. Always enjoyed my trips to the Twin Cities. Technically, have some family there, I'm guessing, on my mother's side, because they all moved from Sweden and Norway to, like, the Minnesota, Wisconsin, North Dakota area, and then up to Saskatchewan. Then my grandparents moved to Alberta after that. So, like, there should be a little bit of, you know, I always kind of like North Dakota hockey and a lot of the Minnesota teams, like the Twins, and never had a problem with the Vikings. But, yeah, I don't know. Something about the Wild rubs me the wrong way. And McCarron really brought it out last night. That was the worst. So, like, here's the thing, and I think this needs to be brought up, because there's diving and then there's embellishment. And I think, like, in terms of the World Cup's coming up, and there's two completely different things. There's diving and there's embellishment. And in hockey and basketball and soccer, the first is a problem. The diving is a problem. Like, there are players that are doing different things, trying to con the officials into calling penalties. So the flopping in the NBA, guys trying to draw a charge, like, that exists in all three leagues. The embellishment, they call it play acting, the English announcers, but that's more of a plague on soccer, especially with certain nations. I see you, Italy, even though we won't see you at the World Cup. But there's certain nations, South American, Southern European, that are really bad on both the diving and the embellishment. And that's what Mike McCarron did the other night. That was embellishment. Like, he was not hurt, but he was flopping around like he got shot. Like, if you're flopping around that bad, and there's some guys that have aggravated me in soccer through the years doing that, you should be pulled off and you can't play again. We see you. We understand that you're flopping around like you're dead. So let's just make sure you're okay. You're out of the game. That should have been Mike McCarron the other night. That last night.
0: Now I'm hoping it really goes seven, and I hope there's some controversial moments.
1: Yeah. No, I'd like to see the Wild done. And I think there's part of, like, they've got a little bit of the devil's stench in their DNA, thanks to Jacques Lemaire. And they're a more exciting team now. I mean, Kaprizov and Hughes, these are two of the most electrifying players in the league. Matt Boldy is fantastic. Faber's excellent. Like, their top-end guys are as good as any. But I don't know. They just still have a little bit of stench in them. Like, the Devils could play 7-6 games, and they'll still have that stench from their DNA. And I feel like that's the Wild.
0: Yeah, I don't disagree with that. I was so, like, and I've been watching them a little bit, but yeah. Not, like, when they came to Ottawa, I was like, man, I'm impressed with this team. And, like, I don't like them. I'm not rooting for them. I just think they're a good hockey team. And I think that these two teams are capable of putting on a really good display if it were to go seven.
1: And then the bonus of Montreal, Buffalo going seven is, well, that means Habs fans are going to sweat a little bit, because they're enjoying life a little too much. And they should be. You got a real good team. They're going to have a real good team for a long time.
0: Oh, why won't the Sens, AJ? Why aren't the Sens going to have a good team for a long time?
1: And they're entertaining. They are entertaining. But it wouldn't break my heart if their fans are sweating a little bit. And that series is going seven. We'll see. I mean, the Sabres have to bring up their level, because right now the Sabres are playing regular season hockey and the Habs are playing playoff hockey. We'll see what we get with game four tonight. All right, take a break. Some of your texts on the other side as we wrap up a Tuesday edition of The Drive on TSN 1200.
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0: All right, taking our final look at the drive home, and it remains slow heading west on the 417 from Bronson all the way to Pinecrest because of lane closures on both sides of the 417, east and west, from Woodruff to Pinecrest. Eastbound is slow from about Carling to Innes. 174 eastbound heavy from the split to Montreal Road. 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ESN 1200 weather, cloudy tonight with a 40% chance of showers overnight, low of 5. Tomorrow, rain with a high of plus 12 degrees at TSN 1200. It's 11.
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0: It's Drive on TSN 1200. AJ Jakubek, Graham Creech, Hannah Toth. We're going to hear from Mike Wakefield here shortly. Corkin Kanata is in. Hey, boys, Montreal picked Ottawa last year when they were third. Ottawa beat them. Probably didn't want to repeat that from Cork. Yeah, but Minnesota was third, had more points, bigger travel, never lost a playoff series. I know why you would want to avoid Ottawa, Gwyneth Phillips being a big reason. I just think there are more reasons to want to play Ottawa than Minnesota. We'll find out tonight. Because if they lose, that's 3 years in a row they've picked wrong. And it's one thing if you're going 1v4, but if you're picking 1v3 and then you lose, it's a tough look. Frank says Di Maria against Canada never even touched. Yeah, there was, it was DePaul who was probably the worst. Rodrigo DePaul used to play for Atletico Madrid. Now he's with Inter Miami playing with Messi. That was the worst embellishment. Cause again, talking about diving and embellishment. And I guess in some ways it's technically the same thing, but like there's a difference between flopping and then once you go down like you're dead. The flopping happens in multiple sports. It happens in basketball, happens in hockey, it happens in soccer, happens too much in all three of those sports. But the embellishment in soccer, in some countries in particular, is gross to watch. And that was Mike McCarron last night. Even RJ is with me on that. So there you go. Complete embarrassment for hockey, RJ says. Agree with you. There we go. All right. Let's hear now from Mike Wakefield, one of the veterans on this Ottawa team, as he spoke with Steve Bunda after practice today and day three of training camp for the Ottawa Redblacks.
1: Hi, Mike. Day three of camp, first day of pads. What was it like out there, kind of being able to finally hit someone again?
2: Oh, yeah, it's always good. You know, the offseason is long. You know, you try to do everything you can throughout the offseason to prepare yourself for this day. You know, this is just the first day of pads. You know, it's a lot of stuff we got to continue to work on, but it felt good. You know, it felt good to get a little pop on each other pads and, you know, just to watch the enthusiasm of everybody. But, yeah, I think we're going in the right direction.
1: Especially as a veteran, right? Are you over it or do you still get that little excitement when you're like, okay, I can finally put my shoulder into someone?
2: Nah, I always say, like, once you get to that point where you feel like you just go out there, you know, and it is what it is, I think football ain't for you no more. You know, I still get that nervous feeling, you know, like first day of school, like I still get that tingling feeling. So yeah, for sure.
1: The D line, you know, you have, you know, a lot of the guys, you and Cleon are back, you know, you still got Bryce here, but some new guys too, and Luigi, you know, and Haba Baldonado. So what's it like to kind of maybe, you know, be back with the same guys again, but also some new guys adding some more juice to the line?
2: For sure. Yeah, it's good, man. It's a good mix. I think we already getting along pretty well. If you look at everybody game, everybody have kind of similar, you know, traits. Everybody physical. Everybody can, you know, get out to the offensive lineman. Everybody can get out to the quarterback. So I think we got a good mix of guys and the young guys too. Like, I'm pretty impressed with all the young guys we got in the room. I've been watching them ever since rookie camp. Like, they all can play. So I think we got a pretty good, position group this year.
1: D-line is like kind of familiar, but a lot of, you know, linebackers and secondary is kind of different. And, you know, a couple guys hold over, but what's that been like too to maybe just get on the same page and kind of build that camaraderie with a, you know, new group of guys in another year?
2: Yeah, I mean, it started early. I talked to those guys throughout the offseason. We got each other numbers, kept in touch, and we just kind of chatted back and forth, and we kind of started that bond early. And when we got here, it felt like we already knew each other. So we on the field talking, and it just feel like it bonds well. I feel like it goes well.
1: And you've kind of been an Ottawa guy the last couple of years. What would you do this offseason? Anything big, special? What was it like?
2: But this offseason, I was back in Georgia. So I stayed in Georgia, enjoyed family, with my son, my wife, my parents, and everybody around us. Yeah, just enjoyed them and just enjoyed the heat, you know, it's come back up to the cold, but I still love it, you know, but yeah.
1: Thanks, Mike.
2: Appreciate you.
0: It's Mike Wakefield, conversation with our Steve Bunda. I'm looking at the 2018 Grey Cup roster. that Ottawa had. Lewis Ward, Richie Leone, Justin Howell. You've also got Nigel Romick, Marco Dubois. And I believe that's it. So there's five different players that played in that game that have moved on from the Red Blacks in the offseason. Anthony Gosselin was on that team, but he was not dressed for the Grey Cup. So the only player that played in the Grey Cup that is still a Red Black is Mike Wakefield. Gosselin was around that year as well. It's good to have a couple of guys still around because they've had a lot of turnover. And look, when you don't win games, there's going to be turnover. A lot of that's been in special teams, in the kicking game for sure. But it's nice to have the odd person around that was here in the days when, you know, because he was here in 2017 as well, where Ottawa was winning games and getting to Grey Cups. He didn't win a Grey Cup, but I do like the fact that, you know, Mike Wakefield and Anthony Gosselin are still around just to give a little bit of that DNA from, you know, when the team was regularly competing for championships in the previous decade.
3: Yeah, good to have that around. Good to see that the pedigree that was brought here in the offseason as well, both in terms of players and personnel in the front office coaching staff. And it sounds like hearing from the guys this week that there does seem to be like a positive energy and culture shift or change within that room, and now they got to go perform.
0: Let's end tap tonight on the schedule.
3: I don't know. We had hockey 4 out of 5 days, 4 out of the last 5 days. We do not tonight. So I don't know. It's a good question, AJ. I'm going to be watching hockey. I don't know what else I'm getting up to. How about you guys?
0: Hannah's watching Montreal, Minnesota.
4: I am, yes. That's going to be it for me.
0: I know we've got morning's replay, a drive replay, and then overdrive 8 to 10, followed by a Rich Eisen replay tonight. So, yeah, I'll be at the Blackjacks game tonight. Looking forward to that. 7:30 start. Not working these games this year, so can just go and relax. Maybe I'll have a beverage. We'll see how it goes. Be monitoring the scores on my phone, PWHL and NHL, and go home and watch the late game unless the Habs and Sabres go to overtime. Should be a great night of sports for sure. All right, tomorrow on the program, we'll be joined by Dylan Wynn, another member of the Red Blacks, newcomer, coming over from the Hamilton Tiger Cats in the offseason. Looking forward to that. And we'll recap another big night of hockey around the hockey world. Thanks to our guests today, Niles Morgan, James Derwin, Dean Brown, and for Hannah Toth and Graham Creech, I'm AJ Jakubek. Have yourself a fantastic Tuesday night.
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24: Hello and good morning to Cheryl Founder. How are you doing, Cheryl?
25: I'm great this fine morning. It's beautiful in Mississauga, Ontario, so I'm sitting with my window open, having my coffee, staring out at my car, saying, am I gonna get in it, and am I gonna go to the gym, guys?
24: That's still up for debate?
25: You know, the problem is when it's up for debate, you don't go.
3: That's a hard no.
25: Now. Yeah. It's been 3 years running. So I'm trying to say to myself, if I just affirm it, if I say it on air, do I have to go? Okay, I'm going to the gym today, guys.
24: Okay.
25: How's that?
24: Okay. We're going to guilt you into it. We're going to follow up with texts later on today. Okay. We say, hey, Cheryl, how was the gym today? So you better answer in the affirmative.
25: I'm going to. I'm going to do it. And you know what prompted me? Getting on that Thirsty Peddler. And I don't know if you watched. We did this cold open for game number, well, the first game in Ottawa, whichever one that was, game three. And or game two for, oh, whatever the game it was. But anyway, at the CTC. So we're riding in, and my legs were burning. I was like, how is this possible that you did maybe a 20-second ride pedal at a time, and your legs are burning? And so it's kind of kicked me in the butt a little bit and said, okay, get off your butt, Pounder, and let's get moving.
0: Yeah.
25: So, yeah, thanks to the Thirsty Peddler.
24: Okay. All right. Good stuff. All right. I want to get to obviously, your thoughts on the Ottawa series and their win in just a second. But a thought initially on what's going on down in Montreal. That was supposed to be the fifth and deciding game last night in the series between Montreal and Minnesota. And very late in the afternoon, the PWHL announced they were postponing the game because of, reportedly, and apparently that's now been confirmed, several illnesses, maybe as many as five on the Montreal team. So the game is apparently going to be played tonight, so it's a short-term illness thing. But what do you think about the decision? The teams have reserves. They do have players who could play. What do you think about the decision by the league to do it the way they've done it?
25: Well, you're setting a precedent. And so that's fine if you're willing to establish that and recognize that the health of your athletes, you know, you want to put them primary in front and first. But you are setting a precedent. And I found it odd only because we were on a call at 1 o'clock. So we had a Zoom call, obviously, with the upcoming nature of when the finals would be and game five looming. And the broadcast team was on the call. They had to go, obviously, to get ready to get to the rink. And so we weren't privy to that information. So then, of course, I go down for my pregame nap. I wasn't working, but decided I needed one. So I go down for my pregame nap and I get up and my phone's blowing up, that the game's been canceled. So there was a quick turn of events with medical, is my understanding. You know, but you do set a precedent. Of course, the league's medical saying, you know, the health of the athlete is everything. I was part of the Olympics when it happened to Finland with the norovirus, where they went into quarantine. But that was, what I gather, was a more significant number.
3: That was 13 players.
25: Yeah, exactly. Yeah. So where you cannot field a team. So the interesting piece here is if you are able to field the team, should you? And that will be the question that looms. But at the end of the day, I know that the league said we want to make sure that we're doing this for our athletes, making sure that, you know, we're not putting anyone else in harm's way. You know, they said it's not the hantavirus virus. So, that's basically where we're at right now. Also, you know, I don't think they would have wanted to cancel. So they probably felt that whatever the illness was for the particular athletes was significant, which surprises me that they're playing tonight then. But because of just sort of the nightmare in terms of the buildings, right? Because they're not primary tenants, it can be really, really difficult in terms of the scheduling at this time of year. So I know they would not have wanted to cancel if they didn't feel it was necessary, but medical typically has a massive say, as we know.
3: Yeah, we're left with more questions because, like, one day, I guess, is good enough to make the difference if they're going to play tonight. Last point on this.
25: That's my authentic question as well, is because typically even when we were in at the Olympics, we thought they might have forfeited, right? We thought that was, you know, what was going to happen. And then there was a window in the spirit and the integrity of the game. Both teams had conversations around it. And because the volume of player, they wouldn't have been able to field the team. And they were able to reschedule with a blackout window. But it was a 24 you know, to 72 hour thing where you're quarantined. So I'm not familiar with what's happened or whether some of those athletes are coming back into the fold. Maybe they get a couple back, maybe they don't. I don't know at this point. But yeah, that's where, you know, the eyebrows will get raised, and there is question to setting a precedent.
3: Now, last point I wanted to make on this, Cheryl, was if you're a Minnesota Frost player, are you potentially a little miffed by this? Because if it's all on the Montreal side, you're like, really? Like, this isn't that this is them's the breaks kind of thing? Players get injured, players get sick, and you play the game.
25: Yeah, and that's, you know, that's what we've talked about, whether we were, you know, when we were at the Olympics, the same thing. Until you can't field the team, I think it becomes very, very different. But yeah, certainly, you know, I'm aware that some of the Frost players are not overly pleased. They have an extra day, you're on the road. All those kind of things. But you're right, there are injuries within the game that happen. I think the difference with a sickness or an illness, depending on what it is, again, you know, they've come out and said that it's not the hantavirus, is that what is the, you know, the spreadability or the whatever the
3: transmission
25: word I'm looking for. Yes, yeah, with it, whether, you know, to fans, to officials, to broadcasts, to players. So, you know, that does hedge something different versus an injury. So I'm sure they looked at all angles, but yeah, I mean, if you're Minnesota, you know, if you're doing some math here, you're like, yeah, I don't like this. You know, we were tired. We played back to back, you know, like lots of stuff goes on. But, the thing with the PWHL, they write their own constitution and they're not afraid to make hard decisions with their rules and what have you. So, they'll wear this one, transparently, I expect. But yeah, I think some answers are certainly warranted.
24: Ottawa awaits the winner in the series that will begin. Whichever team wins tonight will be home for the first couple of games later on this week. You did the Ottawa-Boston series, which was, as all series tend to be, very close. Ottawa was outshot collectively, Cheryl, by about 50 shots over the four games. So my question to you is, how were they able to pull out the series win 3-1?
25: Gwenna Phillips.
24: Okay.
25: And that's not take discrediting. I mean, Ottawa, you know, Carla McLeod was very clear, you know, that we've earned our opportunity and our right to be here, and she's right. You know, you win games. No one asks how you did it. You find a way, you seize your opportunity. You get less shots, you score, right? Like, that's the way it is. You capitalize, and they capitalize, and Boston didn't, and that's the bottom line. But Gwyneth Phillips, especially I felt in game 2 and 3, and even talking to Boston Fleet's coach Chris Barr, he didn't love their game in game 1 and then they, you know, and they won. He really liked their game 2. They loved their game 3. But they just weren't able to capitalize. They weren't able to beat her. And when you have that kind of confidence in your netminder, there's a belief. And I do believe there is a belief in the room. And I know it's cliche and it's whatever, but you know, they've won so many close games and overtime games. And so there's that feeling that, you know, they're going to do it regardless. But I did feel that their sort of their overtime and their last game was their best, which bodes well for them heading into the final. So Ottawa's a team that they can play physical, but they need to get to their game. And so what is that game? That game's speed. That game's off the rush. That game's, dictating the pace of play. And I felt like Boston did a real nice job of hemming them in, and making it really difficult to beat sort of that forecheck, so that they could come in waves. But then when they did get in, like I said, they had a couple power play goals. They got offense from their defense. So they got that secondary scoring when their top, you know, their top sort of producers weren't firing or weren't putting it in. So yeah, it's by committee. And at the end of the day, they got that secondary and they got goaltending that was able to do it. And their PK was excellent throughout the course of the series. And that was huge as well.
3: And they have the superstar goaltender. So you kind of play to that identity as well. What do you want to do? You want to, you know, let her see as many pucks as possible,
25: yep,
3: be tough in front of her. What can you say about the play of like Gilday and Larocque and Savolainen in particular, and how well and how hard they play in front of Phillips?
25: Well, that's a massive piece, right? We can talk to, you know, Boston sort of having bulk of ozone possession time, sure. You know, where is it? And there were some in-tight saves. But those second opportunities, yeah, the box-out play, which I know that this group has worked on and the details of that and speaking to Carla and just what they've been doing with the group in terms of that and sort of, you know, on the shot, what are your toes doing right away? Are they turning the puck? Are they looking at sticks to box out? Or are you fronting a player, you know, if you know that you're outnumbered or what, you know, all of those different elements to keep that second shot at bay or to keep the cross-crease pass away, right? So when our goaltender's got to push left to right, right to left. So I think that was a big one, and they were able to do it. I also think, you know, the Sanga center, it is interesting, at 4 feet extra below the goal line. So there's, you know, the game changed as well coming back to Canada, and the ice surface changed as well. So there's so many different dynamics, but I do think that the D played really hard at some of the best hockey I've seen Larocque play. And that's saying something considering she's been playing as long as she has, just the spacing, right? And that's something I know the Charge worked on, weren't overly pleased with at different times because Boston certainly had a ton of different dynamic rush play, taking away the neutral zone. So I think they'll continue to focus on those elements, and also just putting, stringing together, you know, those nice exit reads, breakout reads to be able to get to their rush play early. You want to establish that no matter who you're playing, whether it's Montreal or whether it's going to be Minnesota. They'll want to get to their game, right? That's typically the key, get to your game first.
24: All right, we'll get to the your thoughts on the NHL in just a second. One more question. Fanuza Katerova. So we have Mike Hirschfeld on the show. We call him Trader Mike because he's the only GM in the league that makes trades, and he makes lots of them. One, so he drafted two Russians. First of all, nobody drafts any Russians. He drafts two Russians. He trades away within the first five or six games the Russian he drafted first, called her a superstar, and then traded her to Vancouver. The woman he drafted in the sixth round turns out to be, like, she has, like, come into her own. She's the leading point getter in the playoffs right now. What is it about her game that you've really seen evolve over the course of the season and now into the playoffs?
25: Well, Fanuza, especially the latter half, I mean, the numbers she's putting up are fantastic. And I've spoken to Carla about this because just the language barrier as well. But there's a commonality, right? There's no language for scoring goals, is there, guys? You know, reading the ice, getting to the middle of the ice, you know, that's just, you know, it's universal. And so with her, she's always been skilled. It's interesting, you know, she took clips and video clips and it's sent them to different areas of the league, coming in to help her game so that she knew that it was going to be more physical. And it's an athlete that's not afraid to get to the middle of the ice, but she's also got just a set of hands. So she's got some swagger to her game, as we can tell, right? Which is why she's a fan favorite. But she also wants the puck. Like you can tell, like when I'm at ice level, it's incredible. She just wants the puck. And there's times where, you know, she should get off. She doesn't. She knows it's going north. And like, I got an opportunity here. And people really appreciate someone who just wants the puck and the willingness to drive to get there. And so she has the skill set. I've always said, you know, I've watched her play at a young age coming up through the U18s, and I knew the individual skill set she had. And sometimes it's more playing connected. And that was a question I had for Carla when the line was quieter to start the season. And she's saying, you know, they're just not around each other enough, like the support of the puck carrier. And so now you're seeing Fanuza is always there. She's always around Mrazova. She's always ready for a drop. She's always ready and she wants the shot. So yeah, she's a gamer and, there's just this, I don't know, there's just unflappable with her hair coming out the sides of her helmet. They want to do a bit on it, guys, because that was exactly what I was like when I was young. I had these like massive curls. Like I had some salad, let me tell you. And it would be like, coming out the sides, and then they would flap when I was skating. So that, you know, I remember getting this wings pin that I had to wear on my shirt because they were like, oh, Pounder, like you got wings coming out the side of your helmet. So I always laugh when I see her, but she's just, I think what people appreciate her to be truthful is she's just so real, you know, like she's just herself out there. And so she's a lot of fun. She gets frustrated. So she's an emotional player and she really galvanizes the crowd and they absolutely love her. And then why wouldn't you when, you know, you're putting the puck in the back of the net and you're helping lead the charge to the Walter Cup.
3: So last night, Colorado beats Minnesota, puts them on the brink in the Stanley Cup playoffs. But I want to ask you about the incident early in the game and the question I'll pose to you. On the Cheryl Pounder dirty scale, how dirty is a butt end?
25: Oh, it's dirty, man. It's dirty because you're intentionally using your stick as a weapon. In this situation, I don't necessarily think it was, you know, the force of which it was not there. I'm not sure whether or not, you know, you're grabbing the head, but definitely there's a butt end there. The butt end is dirty, you know, when you're aiming, you're directing, you know, the top of your stick towards someone. So yeah, so that's it being used as a weapon. It's certainly not a clean play and one you don't want to see intentionally in the game.
24: How much is Minnesota, like they already didn't have a lot of center depth and Joel Eriksson played in the series. So they're skating Ryan Hartman on the first line. Like what is the impact of just not having either A, your best center, but B, just you just don't have the matchup at center ice. Like, what's the overall effect on a team because of that?
25: Well, how do we build teams, guys? And we know it. We talk to it. You know, you're looking, you know, obviously you're a goaltender. You need a 1A. And what do you need? You need center depth. You need center depth. And that's one of the things that even Colorado, who had it, went out and got another. Like, you know, so you look down the middle and you just say, man, this is, you know, it's just so lean. And Eriksson Ek, you know, they needed a 1A, you know, so that's kind of where now you've seen what that's done, and you're off doing a real nice job, but it's just not the same because you have to match. And when you look at a center and why it's so difficult to come into the league as a center is because your defensive responsibilities as well. So, you know, you're low zone and zone. You're not just a north-south player, you're east-west. So you're a real connective tissue to your team. From your D zone right through. And when you're up the likes, you know, of Colorado with their center depth and you can't match it, you know, it's so difficult because now all of a sudden your pace of play, you know, your face offs, like everything is affected by it. So real difficult right now for them, really in a bind, especially when you're down 3-1 against the Avs who, just, you know, Nate MacKinnon, and as we mentioned, just the depth and the decor and what they've been able to do. And a reason I took them, honestly, guys, as my cup winner at the beginning of the season, because of that. And now they've just added to that center depth.
3: Well, the unfortunate part, Cheryl, is it's the slotting issue. It's not just you lose Eriksson Ek, and it's not just you lose Brodin on the back end. Everybody on the D, with Brodin and his responsibility is slotted differently after Quinn Hughes and Faber, obviously, and Eriksson Ek. It's just those two guys, you're trying to defend against a Colorado Avalanche, and you lost your Selke-level center and your best defensive defenseman. It's so tough.
25: Well, think about it, guys. I mean, look what happened with the Ottawa Senators, and we were talking about how like incredible it was to go on that run without him, because that's exactly what happens. Guys play more minutes than they should. They get caved in because now you don't just have Nate MacKinnon and Cale Makar coming at you. Right, this is the problem, and so now you're not in the right spot. You're not getting the right matchup, and that center depth is what, like, when you talk about when you're matching up teams and you're looking at, okay, how do I match up against Nate MacKinnon? Well, what comes next? And so now, you know, that's the issue at hand, and so you don't have the balance within your lineup to be able to match up and withstand that. So you get hemmed in. And then now all of a sudden, you know, you're lobbing to safety, you get your line changed, but now you're up against you're mismatched yet again. So, because you don't have the power and where in that matchup of where you want to play guys. So yeah, so it cascades, with injury. And when you were already lean in a certain position, it just makes you more exposed, which is part of the problem, right? With many is that they were lean to start with down the middle. And so now you have that. You have that further gap, and it just exposes you.
24: It feels like, it feels like the Montreal-Buffalo series is going in one direction, and that's in Montreal's favor. They've won the last two games handily. Is the series going the way it is because of Montreal, what Montreal is doing so well, or what Buffalo is not doing well, I guess, at this point?
25: Well, that's kind of a loaded question because, you know, when you're playing, you know, what they're doing well is better than what Buffalo is doing well right now. And that puts you back on your heels and enforces mistakes. And I think it's, you know, Montreal's pace of play is something when they can get to that, in their possession game and what they can do, not just, you know, off rush, but once they're in zone, that you really see it. You see an energy with them too. You know, there is a vibe around this group right now. And I know that's kind of, it's a pulse. And they've been resilient, so they've been, you know, they've had the ability to lose a game and then win the following, right? So for them, they have this belief and this trust, much like Buffalo. You don't just, you know, you don't get to the playoffs and do what they've done, you know, if they don't have it. But I just feel like, you know, whether it's the goaltending and Dobish coming up with a, you know, a timely save or, you know, they're getting that pace of play from the back, or if Lane Hutson manipulating the blue line on an unpredictable power play. You know, all of those elements are coming into fold, and it's creating waves, and that is creating momentum within the game. And there aren't many, or there weren't in the last couple of games, many situations where they were back on their heels for a period of time in which they got caught. And I think that's the big thing is you know, there's ebbs and flows to every game, but where, you know, where do you change that shift? You know, how long are you in it? And so I feel like Montreal has had that shift. They've gotten the secondary, right? When Caulfield and Slafkovský don't have an even strength goal, you know, there's others pitching in, whether it's your Docs or your Texies. So you're getting secondary. And so now when we talk about that depth, it becomes a massive piece. But there's pace to this team's game. And I think sometimes with pace, you're able to create in different ways, the defense becomes more porous on the other side. And that's what's also happening, to the Sabres.
24: All right. Good stuff. Be busy hockey night in Montreal tonight. You got the, now this postponed game being played tonight, and right alongside it is the, big Habs game as well. So should be a big hockey night, in that city for sure. And you're on your way to either Montreal or Minnesota for the PWHL final. So all the games will be on TSN. Is that right? You and Kenzie?
25: Yeah, the games will all be on TSN. Yep.
24: All right.
25: So hoping to start later on this week, which would be great. And,
24: and when,
25: lined up the end of next week.
24: By the way, when so the games here in Ottawa are going to be Monday, Wednesday. They announced that yesterday. Monday, Cheryl, it's going to be 27 here. So, you know.
25: So I can wear shorts into the rink?
24: Correct. Yes. While you're doing your bike thing or whatever. Hey, the whole fitness thing. It's all working out.
25: After,
24: I can see.
25: After I've gone to the gym today.
24: Yes, exactly.
25: How's that?
3: Now, it all comes together.
25: Does this mean that I'm not allowed any post-game pints?
24: No, that never is the rule here.
3: Don't go into baseball mom mode because it's a nice day on Monday, all right?
25: There will never be an affirmation. You will never hear that come out of my mouth on your airways.
24: All right. Good stuff. We'll chat again soon. Thanks for the time this morning.
25: Okay. Bye, guys.
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24: One month away from Canada's opening match at the World Cup in Toronto. Canada will take on Bosnia and Herzegovina at on June the 12th in Toronto. Who will be on the team? Well, depends on the day you ask, because unfortunately part of the ramp-up to announcing Canada's roster has been the unfortunate run of injuries that they have been highlighted or low-lighted by the news on Alphonso Davies, which came out late last week. His latest injury, which puts him on a timeline for a return, potentially best case, right around that opening day. So we thought a good time to bring in TSN soccer analyst Kevin Kilbane, the former Ireland international, give us a little bit insight and thought as to where we're at 1 month out. Good morning, Kevin. How are you doing this morning?
11: Yeah, all's well. Good morning, guys. Thanks very much for having me.
24: Hey, have you kept yourself in good shape in case you need to change nationalities and we can call on you to play for Canada in a month?
11: Yeah, do you think I'm eligible now? I think I've done my 5-year term now. I think I'll be okay.
24: Okay. This is really, I mean, you would know the ramp up to World Cups, though. All these players playing in all these competitions, club teams, outside competitions, and fans and coaches and organizations keeping their fingers crossed that nobody gets injured. And here we are for Canada. Is what Canada's been going through unprecedented, or is this fairly typical for every side as they ramp up toward a competition like this?
11: No, I think it's a little bit unprecedented. The amount of injuries that Canada have had and the available options for Jesse Marsh over the last years has been quite limited, particularly defensively, because I think it's one thing that we looked at post the World Cup in Qatar. We looked at the team to say, look, there's a lot of attacking talent within the side, but defensively, Canada might be quite weak. But that's been the opposite in the last 3 years. What Jesse Marsh has built with the real emergence of Moise Bombito, with Derek Cornelius and Luke de Fougerolle that's coming alongside him, Nico Seguir's emergence over the last year or so has been incredible, and Alistair Johnson, who's probably one of the best fullbacks in CONCACAF. So there's real strength there, and most of those guys I've mentioned have been injured at one time or another and not available. So that's been the big worry. Of course, I heard you mentioning Alphonso Davies before. That is the big one. And yeah, just in unprecedented terms, the amount of injuries that Canada have had, most of any nation that's going to the World Cup has not had the injury problems that Canada have had, certainly on that scale anyway.
3: Kevin, my eyebrows always gets raised a little bit whenever there's, I pick whatever the sport, significant player has an injury, you know it's going to take some time, the timeline's put out, and that timeline always coincides with right around when it's important, right? Start of the playoffs or this time start of the World Cup. That's a red flag for me. So I don't want to be pessimistic here, but this is really concerning on Davies.
11: Yeah, you know what? I'd be thinking exactly the same thing that you're thinking there. When they put a time frame out just for it to coincide with the start of the World Cup, so it'll be touch and go, you know there's issues. You know full well there's a major problem. And there has been a major problem since Alphonso Davies has come back from his ACL injury that he got over a year ago at this stage. This reoccurrence of the hamstring, this is the third time he's done it now in a little over 3 months, I think, at this stage now since returning. So we know there's issues there. And for him to come back with that recurring injury to go into such a high stakes game, because he's unavailable now for the two friendly games against Uzbekistan and Ireland at the start of June, and he is going essentially if he is fit to make the squad, he has got to make himself available for that huge game in Toronto against Bosnia. To me, it seems unlikely. Now, you could keep him and have him later on in the tournament. That could be an option. But I always feel if in that scenario, for him then to raise his level in the second, third game or potential knockout game for Canada is, I think it's beyond most players. Now, Alphonso Davies is world class. I think we all accept that. We know that. But it's still a big ask for him to get fit beyond that first match.
1: Now, I know it's the other leg here, but can this be connected to the significant ACL injury? Because compensation with the body, like with these hamstring issues that continue to plague him?
11: I believe it is the other leg.
1: It is.
11: I think that is the case. I think you're right in saying that. So, look, you guys have followed sport enough over the years. When somebody or an athlete has had a serious injury, like an ACL or a serious Achilles injury, when they come back, muscular injuries tend to come off the back of it. So I don't know, and that's the ultimate thing, because we'd all be guessing at this stage, but when a player does return from such a serious injury, muscle tissue injuries do seem to occur, yes.
24: Talking to Kevin Kilbane, TSN soccer analyst, the World Cup begins for Canada exactly 1 month from today. Kevin, can you give insight to our listeners exactly how the roster, the rules work for when you have to set your roster, and can you make changes after the roster is set? How does that exactly work for the World Cup?
11: Yeah, well, you'll get a certain date to fully announce. You can announce your squad at any stage, your roster at any stage. That can be done today. But you know full well that the official roster, I believe it's June 1st. I think that's when the official cutoff date is. So I think Jesse Marsh's roster reveal will be...
24: It's May 29th.
11: May 29th. There you go. You're ahead of me on that one. I was going to say 28th there, actually. So you beat me to it. So when Jesse Marsh names it, there's very little wriggle room on that one. That will essentially be, unless there's an injury within that day or two, and essentially you can, if there is an injury in the lead up to the World Cup, you can change and bring guys out. So you can have guys on standby, essentially. But realistically, once that squad, or once that roster is announced, that will be the roster that will take Canada through the World Cup.
1: Davies is a star. So outside of that, you mentioned earlier in the interview some other injury concerns throughout the potential roster here. From a depth standpoint, what concerns you the most? It's like, you know what? You can't afford a couple of injuries here because I don't know how they're going to fill that.
11: Yeah, I think that's a very good question on that one. And I probably go back to the defense that I spoke about earlier. It looked so comfortable a year or so ago with the real emergence. Moise Bombito, I believe, would be playing in one of the top five leagues. I mean, essentially he's playing in Nice now. He's playing in one of the top five leagues in Europe. But I believe he would have played for a top club. I think he would have gone to a top Premier League club, a top La Liga club, or a top Bundesliga club. I believe he's that good. But the injury of Bombito has really affected Canada's preparation. So I think it's essential that we see him fit. He hasn't played yet. We're still waiting to see how it's going to go. So he is a real injury concern. Alistair Johnson, I think every Canadian soccer supporter and fan would have loved seeing him playing such a high-stakes game last week in the Old Firm derby in Glasgow for Celtic against Rangers. So he looked back. I thought he played very well in that game, such a high-profile game. He's got another high

0: high-stakes game, with the defence not able to fully feel comfortable with the goalkeeper behind them. To me, that is a concern. But I understand Jesse's logic behind it. There's nobody been stand out that's really emerged to go, I am the number one, and really grasped it. So that's where it is. So up front, sorry, go on.
1: Nope, that's good. That's a good answer.
0: Sorry, I thought you were going to ask me that. I'm just going to say other areas up front. Jonathan David's form across this season hasn't been ideal. We know he's one of the key players. He will be. If Alphonso David doesn't make it, Jonathan David will be probably the most important player for Canada, and his goals could be vital for Canada's success or failure at this World Cup. But I think the emergence of Buchanan, he's had a very good season in the league with Villarreal. If you look throughout the team, Eustaquio now is fully fit. Ismail Kone, I think he could be a real breakout star of this World Cup. He's still flying under the radar a bit. Not many of the other nations fully realise his potential yet, but I believe this World Cup, he'll put himself in the real light of world football.
1: So it's an expanded field this year, Kevin, 48 teams, and the playoff round has expanded as well. So given, and it's mostly been, unfortunately, with you, a fairly pessimistic talk on the health of certain players with Canada, do they still have enough, and given the group that they're in with Bosnia and Qatar and with Switzerland, do they have enough to finish, like top two you're guaranteed to go through, even a lot of the third place teams will go through in the groups of four. Do they still have enough, do you believe, to at least get to a playoff round?
0: Yeah, I do. I think they'll be in the knockout stages, absolutely do. And the reason why I say that is because I think when Italy didn't qualify and it became Bosnia, I think Canada have got, I personally think they should win the game. Now, I'm not saying they will win the game, but I think if they can get through that first game against Bosnia without defeat, Let's be honest, Canada have not picked up a point in any of the six World Cups they've played previously. So getting a point will be a success at this stage. They haven't got to that stage yet. But I believe Jesse Marsh will think higher than that. I believe he'll probably target 5 points maybe from the group, from the three group games that they've got. I believe that's attainable. Definitely four. I think four will be enough to get to a knockout stage game. And that's where they are. I know you said before about me being pessimistic. I think there is positivity around it all because a lot of the guys that I've mentioned that haven't been available to Jesse over the year are back now, essentially. So I know Alphonso Davies absolutely is the pressing concern, but Bombito, Johnson, Cornelius, and all these guys that I mentioned early on are now coming to fitness, and I think they'll be fine come World Cup time.
1: All right, good stuff. We're a month away. Getting excited?
0: I'm very excited. Honestly, I always remember, I heard you guys say it's a month away before. I remember when it was 500 days to the World Cup. I remember we did something 100 days. It's come round so fast. Look, we're in the home straight now, and I can't wait.
2: How many different rosters have you done with the podcast and also the hits on SportsCenter? How many?
0: You wouldn't believe it. Stephen Caldwell, who we were with, I mean, I mock him every week because he feels like he's under so much pressure with this race to the roster that he does every week. He does a show on TSN. And I said, just relax, man. Just relax. You're okay. It's not your roster. You're not the guy that's having to pick them. Relax over here. He's taking it very seriously, as he does. He's a great analyst, but it's funny watching him every week sweat.
1: Yeah, you know what you need to tell him? You need to tell him to park the bus. Park the bus on the worries about the roster. That's what you need to do.
0: That's it, yeah.
1: All right, listen, really appreciate you jumping on the list. I know it's ramping up to a very busy time for all of you with TSN covering the World Cup. We're all looking forward to it. Thanks for the time this morning.
0: No problem. Thanks for having me. Thank you.
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11: We are exactly 1 month today from Canada's opening match at the World Cup. Are you getting excited?
12: Wow. That was a pump up delivery.
11: Well, it's just...
12: Are you getting excited? You're the one with the tickets.
11: Yeah.
12: What's that response?
11: Yeah. Listen, FIFA has screwed up by being too greedy. They've screwed up the World Cup for everybody.
12: What's happened? What's going on?
13: Oh, there's tickets available.
11: There are tons of tickets available.
13: Oh, yeah.
12: We got some pricing issues?
11: They overpriced them. They had all these, remember how they, if you followed it at all, they've had all these rounds when you could go into lotteries and win tickets. There was one, I think, in October. I was in one in November or December or something like that. There have been one or two since then. There's another one today if you're a supporter of Canada soccer. And it was a means way back when it was a hot, and I'm not suggesting it's not a hot ticket, but when everybody was like clamoring to get tickets, it was like, the more you gave Canada soccer, the better the chance you got in like a smaller lottery to win tickets. Now we're at the stage, we're a month away. There's another lottery now because the World Cup, the FIFA is essentially, they've held all these sort of front row tickets back, completely overpriced them. No one's buying them. And now what they're doing is, so a lot of people that won tickets in the lottery were trying to resell them at either an exorbitant or a modest profit, right? FIFA is now underselling all of those people.
13: Oh, no.
11: with the price of the tickets that they can't sell at their inflated price. And if you sell through the FIFA website, they take that 30% cut as well. 15% from, they mark it up 15% from whatever you listed at. They keep that, and they also take 15% of the seller. So they take 15% from the buyer and 15% of the seller. So they're taking 30% of the money.
13: You telling me FIFA's a little greasy?
11: Just a tiny little bit.
13: My, what are you doing?
11: Anyway, it's what? Really, I think,
12: what a screw up.
11: It's going to be huge when it comes, and it's still, you know, it will be as we edge ever closer, but it feels like that whole part of it for people who are super interested and wanted to go, it's been a bit of a turnoff. I think quite honestly, like how greedy it's all become. Like it's just for some soccer fans, I think it's just like who really, really wanted to go. It's just like, forget it.
12: It's a put off.
11: Just watch it on TV.
12: Now, from a lesser extent, this is how I felt about the Blue Jays this season. When we tried to get home opener tickets, you had to go through a few rigmaroles, sign up for this, sign up for that, something you didn't have to in the past. They held on to the general admission tickets for as long as they did. And then they jacked it up, especially for the home opener. You're like, screw you. I'm not giving you my money. I love the team. I hope they do well, but you're gouging me right here. Like you're taking the joy out of it. It shouldn't be, I shouldn't have to think about my budget when I want to buy some general admission standing room tickets. And then I also shouldn't have to jump through hoops to get them.
13: I saw this report yesterday and I just found it again here with some numbers. So apparently as of yesterday, there were 3,500 to 4,000 tickets still unsold for the opener.
12: Canada's game in Toronto.
13: And so there's a screen grab here of what now this, they put it out yesterday trying to move these tickets. Category one for two tickets. Guess how much they're still asking?
11: $1,300.
13: $6,300.
12: Whoa.
13: For category one. $4,600 category two.
12: Okay. That's the pair. $6,300.
13: $2,700 category three. Vancouver. Against Qatar, June 18th. Category 1, $2,000. Category 2, $1,400. Category 3, $777. Another Vancouver, Switzerland. $2,000, $1,400, $777. But Category 1, opening game, Toronto, Canada, $6,300.
11: They're still thinking they're playing Italy in the first
13: game.
11: Like,
13: what are we doing?
11: Not Bosnia.
13: Like, come on.
12: That's FIFA. That's FIFA's price.
11: Like, yeah. But no one's paying that. That's the thing. Like, if you look, there are acres. Not only are there unsold tickets that they've been holding back and now releasing in these special lotteries or whatever, there are acres and acres and acres of tickets. Tons of tickets.
13: You know what I'm going to do? I'm going to go to the best bar in Barrhaven. I'm going to watch it there out back.
12: Somebody's, my backyard.
13: Yep. Somebody's going to get the grill going. Yep. You know, we'll do it for less than $6,300.
12: Oh, hopefully it's warm. And we'll be back there.
11: Anyway, 1 month today is the opener. And Kevin Kilbane from TSN will join us next hour. We'll talk about, unfortunately, speaking of things that made people sad that want to support Canada's soccer, is the fact that feels like the entire team is injured. Well, they haven't chosen the team yet, but a lot of the big names are injured. Hopefully many on the road to recovery, but they are so uncertain about the availability of some players. I found out last week they have pushed back the date they're going to unveil the roster by another 5 days. Like it was going to be someday in late May. Now it's 5 days later, whatever it is, because everything is like it's measured by days now of whether guys are going to be available or not for the tournament.
12: Is it more than just Alphonso Davies?
13: They're one of guys. Here? Lots of concern.
11: A ton of guys. Yeah. Yeah. So anyway, Cheryl Pounder will join us next hour as well. We'll talk all things hockey with Cheryl, including obviously the win by the Ottawa Charge in their series. She did that series with Kenzie Lalonde. We'll get to Cheryl's thoughts on what went right for Ottawa and also what happened yesterday in Montreal. What was supposed to be the fifth and deciding game in the semifinal between Montreal and Minnesota. The game didn't end up being played because of a reported virus which had swept through some of the players in the Montreal team, and the league decided, and it was five players reportedly that were affected by this, that they were going to, they weren't going to, they did. They postponed the game until tonight. So that's kind of bizarro the way that all came down. That was 4:30 in the afternoon. That was about 2.5 hours before the game was set to be played, and they pushed it back 24 hours.
13: Hammer remembered this, just chatting during our last break, and Finland-Canada delayed. Remember that?
11: Yes.
13: They opened the Olympics.
11: Yep.
13: 13 Finnish players had to be quarantined.
11: Yep.
13: It was norovirus, and they had to postpone that game. So I was just trying to think of other examples of that. Well, we've got a fairly recent example, but that's 13 players. Like, they couldn't ice a team.
11: Right.
13: Period. So they're saying 5 players is a report?
11: That was the report.
13: Total?
11: Yeah. So it's again, odd. That was a report. So. Yeah. Cheryl Pounder, next hour, later this hour, Mark Monahan, Executive Director of City Folk. Coming in September, they've announced the lineup, and they've also announced where they're moving the festival to. It's going to be going to the RA Center from the Great Lawn at Lansdowne. Of course, that's under construction for the new hockey rink and event center. Mark Monahan will join us later on this hour. 7:24, did you guys get your census done? Has everybody done their census?
13: Oh, I got the short one.
11: Today is the deadline to get the census done. If not, you're going to go to jail for 50 years.
13: You're done, Hammer. It's over.
11: Why are you looking so perplexed, like you've never even heard that Canada is doing a census?
12: No, I knew Canada was doing a census. I didn't know that the due date was already here.
11: Well, it's the letter that everybody would have got a piece of mail that gives you a code. And you take your code, you go online, you just Google census, it's right there. Yeah, click on it, it says put in your code. And you put in your code, and then your census is. And if you got a short one, I did mine last night because I don't visit my mailbox very often either, because all of my bills come online.
13: Yep.
11: There's nothing but pamphlets, really. So I go about once a month. And then my kids were by on the weekend. They said, have you done the census? And I go, right, I got to get to the mailbox. So I did it last night.
12: Well, that's the problem there, JR. I haven't visited my mailbox yet. So I imagine it's still there.
13: Yes. Hope you get the long one.
12: Waiting
13: then.
12: For my collection.
11: Yes.
13: You're a short one? You got the short one? I got the short one.
11: Yeah, I think
13: it didn't take long at all.
11: I don't know.
13: But there is a longer, some people are getting the long one, like 50 or so questions.
11: Okay, mine was about 10.
13: Same.
11: Yeah. It was a lot of...
12: Just household.
11: Yeah, it's how many people live in the house.
12: Yep.
11: Do you speak English? Do you speak French? Both.
13: Variations, a lot of those questions.
11: Yeah, it asked if my wife was my wife. There are a lot of options there about what our relationship was.
12: Interesting.
11: Yes. The first one was, my wife is the wife of me, yes. And so I didn't bother to look at what
12: the other options were. Were then deleted and moved on from.
11: I don't even know if there's follow-ups on that.
12: Okay.
11: And then, yeah, that was about it. It was mainly, it seemed to be a language thing.
13: Yeah, there was like maybe 2 or 3 main topics. And after you answered the first question, you're thinking, okay. And the next, like, you're kind of asking that in a different way. Sure. Okay. Again, we're still here. All right. We're not done yet.
11: It's 5 minutes tops.
12: Well, that's if you get the short one here, guys. And this is what I've got fingers crossed for now.
11: Well,
12: okay. And I've got a pretty tight day here. I might have to pawn this off to somebody else.
11: So I just Googled for your and other people's benefit who do also. Did not know that today was the deadline to get the census done.
12: I Googled, go to jail?
11: What happens if you don't complete the census? Answer. In Canada, failing to fill out the 2026 census is a violation of the Statistics Act, which makes participation mandatory. If you do not fill it out, you will receive reminders, followed by visits from census employees, and you could face fines of up to $500 per infraction. Although jail time is no longer a consequence.
12: Oh, well then, come on now.
11: There was a time until 2017 in which there was a potential penalty of imprisonment. Oh. Now, if there's anybody out there that went to prison...
12: What are you in here for?
11: If you have gone to prison in the past for failing to fill out the census...
13: What's wrong with the society? We've gone soft.
11: We'd love to hear from you. 12-1200 on the Gabriel Pizza text line.
12: You know, I've watched Mayor of Kingstown. I didn't see anybody in that prison system that was in there for not doing the census.
11: What are you in for?
12: Murder?
11: What are you in for? High-level fraud? You didn't fill out the census.
12: Yeah, I know what you're going to be in prison.
13: Guard, I want a new cell.
12: Yes,
13: this guy's
12: please.
13: Really dangerous. I don't know what he might do.
12: We're going to get visited by census people. They're going to shake us down like the mob or something.
11: Now, not to make light of it, because this is important information. It may not seem like it, like the one Lloydie and I filled out and most people listening would have filled out. It is, you're kind of like, what do they need this information for? But it is important. So we don't want to make light of the fact you should do it. I mean, it's important and the government uses this for all measure of different statistical information, what they decide to do with future building plans, et cetera, et cetera. So.
12: Well, then you should get something for doing it as well.
11: What do you want?
12: A little cut in the old income tax or something like that. Let's chop her down 0.5%, 1%.
13: That, you know what?
12: Let's put a little bit of money back in the pocket.
13: Little incentive. That's not bad, right?
11: You want to be paid for filling out the census?
12: Well, it's just an incentive, right? It just makes sure that you get it done. Hey, I got to check my mailbox first. That's the big issue then now. That I don't check my mailbox enough because it's just sitting in there.
11: Several people here that have gotten the long census. They said it takes 20 to 30 minutes.
12: That's not terrible.
11: About 80 questions in total. So there you go.
12: I think I got the long one last time. We're through. I remember spending quite a bit of time going through it.
13: Okay.
11: So we have a regular texter by the name of Postman Yan, who I'm assuming is a postman, who just wrote, "I'm so disappointed that you don't visit your super mailbox more often."
12: Okay, yeah.
11: He's putting in yeoman's work, old Postman Yan, and you just can't be bothered to go to your super mailbox more than once a month.
12: I appreciate you, buddy, and I appreciate everything that you and all your co-workers do. But yeah. It's not a main. I don't think I even have a mailbox key on my keychain. I think I've got to, you know, do the hard work of going home first, making a note of picking up my mailbox key, and then going to check it out. So yeah, I put that another thing on my list to do today.
11: Okay, get it
12: on Tuesday.
11: You know what? Your wife is also capable of filling out the census as well.
12: Well, that's it. I'm gonna have to pass it off to her.
11: Okay,
13: you're delegating?
12: Yeah, I got a few other things I got to take care of today.
13: Let her know.
11: Yeah.
12: Fun stuff.
13: Oh man!
12: Do you also have to know your?
11: No, you don't have to know anything.
12: Login or password. I had to remember.
13: You get a code. You go to the website. It's a simple website. You punch the code in. Identifies to you.
11: If you go online, you can just they will send you a code as well.
12: Can I get AI to fill it out for me?
11: No, just do it.
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0: That series has been, yeah, as high a level of hockey as you'll see. But Minnesota just a little bit short right now in a lot of different areas. I mean, Quinn Hughes and Faber, what can you say about those guys? Because they're
1: freaks.
0: They're hanging in this series because those guys are playing, like, Hughes played, what, 34 minutes last night?
1: That play he made on the 2-2 goal?
0: Yeah.
1: Super elite. Like, handful of guys would make that play. He's unbelievable to watch. Obviously, there's a multiple defensemen in that series that are fun to watch. But it's crazy how much he's changed the complexion of that team with that trade. And that's why you make a trade like that. Like, if you're Bill Guerin, giving up what he had to give up, but it's like, what do you want to be? Like, do you want to be a good team, or do you want to be a team that can potentially compete for a Stanley Cup? And I would expect them to make more moves this offseason to kind of put them in that position if they can't get by the Avalanche here. But what a trade that's ended up being for the Avalanche. And I know we were texting about it a little bit last night, but like, did you ever think Parker Kelly would be a 20 goal scorer anywhere, let alone a Stanley Cup favorite?
0: Yeah, not 20. Always liked his game. Real good fourth line guy. Like, the fact that he's a fourth line guy on Colorado, like, that's the type of guy that you win with, but not 20 goals for sure.
1: And he, like, for 2 years, he's mostly been a center there.
0: Yeah.
1: Like, he didn't play center here. As we were talking last night, like, I've always been a big fan of him, just kind of what he did on the ice. That bounce back he had in his final year in Ottawa, like, he had a one goal year, and then he responded with 8 goals and 18 points and playing on the fourth line and all the other stuff that he does. But he was a blast. And we could talk to, I know Dean Brown feels this way as well, but like, in the room, like, he was always hanging around, and like, you could be in a scrum with somebody or just shooting it with somebody, and he'd be within earshot, and then he'd come in and join and get in on the conversation or scrum. Like, he'd ask other guys questions during a scrum. Super fun guy, and happy to see him grab his first career playoff goal last night, and he's been obviously a big part of Colorado Avalanche.
0: How about Nate McKinnon coming back from that puck to the face, goes off.
1: Look,
0: I know if you get a butt end, it's not going to feel great. I get it. His reaction was about 10 times less dramatic, with blood coming out, puck right to the face, 10 times less dramatic than Mike McCarron last night, who deserved an Oscar. I think you can argue that it should have been 5 in a game. I actually think it wasn't 5 in a game because of the embellishment. They could have gone 5 in a game and 2 for embellishment, because there is absolutely no way that hurt 10 times more than what McKinnon did, because that was how much of a gesture there was from Mike McCarron last night. Certainly felt good enough to do first intermission interview and a lot of media after the game. So congratulations to Mike McCarron. You're up for an Oscar. And I laughed last night because I saw Mike McCarron a lot in junior. He's a good player. He's a perfect fourth line center, big body, pain in the rear end, but he got yapping. Oh, I'm glad he's still in the game. I watched specifically every time he was out there against Manson. He was going near him. He wanted no part of Josh Manson after that.
1: You'll do nothing. I specifically didn't bring up this play when you asked me about the game, because I'm like, how long is it going to take AJ to bring this up? I knew you were going there, and I agree on that. I'm glad he's still in the game. Oh, yeah? What are you going to do? Nothing.
0: He didn't even.
1: Nothing.
0: He got to it, but then I watched specific. He got within 2 feet of him and then made a turn. He didn't even try to get in his face. There are no linesmen there, so. And he's a 6'6" guy. Like, it's not like he's a 5'10" guy against Josh Manson.
1: You don't want to open the Josh Manson door. He can go.
0: Yeah.
1: That was a dirty play, though, and he admitted it.
0: It was 100%. It probably deserved 5. I think it, again, I go, do you think he didn't get 5 because of the embellishment?

0: Yeah, maybe. Like it's either that or the refs didn't want to kick a guy out of a game.
1: Yeah.
0: That in a game of that magnitude, because like it was greasy because it's a butt end. Like I'm not trying to diminish how dirty a butt end is, but it was like, it wasn't your typical butt end, if that makes sense. Like it wasn't like he absolutely drilled him.
1: Yeah.
0: Like it that was sold. It was greasy, 100%, but it wasn't like when I think, like if I didn't see the play and you guys were texting and were like, oh, there was a butt end thrown by Manson. I would have expected more vicious.
1: Yeah. That's how often do you see? And like he was on, like that's kind of bleep around and find out as well. He was on top of him. He was not trying to get away. And all of a sudden I was like, oh yeah, there you go. And it was not a good penalty from Josh Manson's perspective, but kind of applauded it last night, and McCarron wanted no part of him.
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1: Let's bring in the Gabriel Pizza Hotline, one of the busiest guys in Ottawa. He's the general manager of the Ottawa Blackjacks. He's the head coach of the Ottawa GGs men's basketball team. It's James Derwin. Hello, James. How are you?
20: I'm doing good, guys. Thanks for having me on.
1: Yeah, so basketball season is here. I mean, it's just ending with the pros, and here we are starting again with the CEBL. Just how excited are you for opening night tonight?
20: Oh, I'm thrilled about tonight. I can't wait to tip off tonight against Calgary. It's a totally different culture and total reset here with the new ownership and new everything, really. So it's going to be great to put it all together tonight.
0: What, can you share with us like how the culture's different or like what you've noticed about it?
20: Well, I mean, the first off is like this is sort of unknown to most of our fans, but the team has been owned by the league since its beginning. And, you know, with the objective, obviously, of finding an owner and finding people to invest into the team. And we finally have that. So it's having an owner and people that are dedicated to getting the resources and the players and that we need to win rather than sort of stay afloat, I guess, in the past, you know, be competitive, I think is the word we use. But like, this is now a championship sort of level, ownership group. And, yeah, it's been exactly what I'd hoped it'd been, sort of leading up to it.
1: So take us through just, you know, the coach, because, Dave DeViro is going to be on the opposing sidelines tonight, an assistant with Calgary. You got Jerry Mazzulla, who's the head coach. He's the younger brother of Joe Mazzulla. From the Celtics. So just how has it been with Jerry taking over as the head coach?
20: Yeah, Justin. Justin has been...
1: Justin, sorry. That's my bad.
20: No. He's been fantastic. You know, he's the youngest, I think, coach in the history of the league. And, you know, when we went through the interview process, you know, we talked to lots of different coaches and lots of, you know, certainly older and more experienced coaches than Justin. But you know, through the interview process, he just knocked our socks off with the interview. He was fantastic. And it became very clear that sort of his, I guess, style fit perfectly, you know, with the, you know, sort of the idea that the ownership group had for the program. And, you know, fast, fun, and fearless is sort of the catchphrase. But, you know, our owners come from, you know, they're Australian, obviously, and you know, they love Australian rules football. They're a tough bunch of guys, and Justin just seemed to fit. Everything just seemed to line up, to be honest. And he was our first choice, and we're glad that he's with us. And honestly, even though he's, you know, he's very young, he's been great so far. He owns the room. He owns the court when he's running his practices, and the players seem to be, you know, really bought in. And despite maybe he's younger than some of the players, that seems to be no issue so far. So we're thrilled.
1: Obviously, he's his own man. He works for the Utah Jazz as well. We had him on the radio earlier this year. So, I mean, I'm not expecting him to be Joe Light or anything like that. But, you know, Joe's known for jacking up a bunch of threes for better or worse, and it won them a championship in Boston. How similar style-wise can we expect him to be to his brother, or is it dramatically different?
20: I would say it's like Joe Light. Like it certainly won't be, 50 threes a game, and I don't think his press conferences will be quite as entertaining or blunt or entertainingly blunt, if that's how I would describe Joe's press conferences. No, Justin is a little bit more, I guess, defensive oriented as a coach. He's much more conservative when it comes to offense compared to his older brother. And also just, so far anyways, he's much more personable and he's getting acclimated with the city right away. And he's been a joy to work with. So, I was worried, as Joe's press conferences seem to get more and more salty throughout the season this year, I was like, oh man, Justin's much lighter, much younger, and much, he's been a joy to work with.
0: I was going to say, like, have you guys had fun, like, as a staff with it? Like, especially, like, kind of went a little bit viral after their season was over. Like, do you guys have fun with his brother about that?
20: We throw it out there at him, but, I think from the beginning, for an interview, the last name helped. But I mean, we want to make it clear to him. So, look, we're guys in the locker room, it's unavoidable at times, but, it's at the end of the day, we know that we hired Justin for Justin and he's been great. And you know what, as his general manager, I honestly try to avoid it as much as I can. He has to answer it all the time. So I feel like for me anyways, I just don't bring it up very often.
1: James Derwin joining us, general manager of the Ottawa Blackjacks, head coach of the Ottawa GGs men's basketball team. Blackjacks season opener tonight at TD Place, 7:30 against Calgary. Javonte Smart is back, CEBL top scorer last year, had a great college career at LSU and has played in a few different spots, whether it's in Europe, whether it's NBA, G League, so a lot of professional experience. What did it mean to bring back Javonte?
20: Yeah, I mean, he was our priority number one. We worked, tried to work with him and his representation throughout the winter. It was super, Team USA called and he had to go. I mean, when you get that opportunity, I think you have to go 10 out of 10 times. So it was disappointing that we weren't able to sort of keep him right to the playoffs. But look, I mean, we haven't had a player of his caliber at any point, with the Blackjacks here. And I know our fan base was, really excited about the chance that he would come back. And, luckily we were able to make it happen. I mean, he's been back the last 3 or 4 days and just in typical Javonte form, he's always in the gym. He's always working on his game and, jumped into scrimmage a couple of days ago and hasn't skipped a beat. So we're thrilled to have him. And, honestly, he's one of the few players that we've had here that, I'd buy a ticket to go see this guy play. I mean, he's just amazing to watch. And, I'll be there tonight, obviously, but, I'm excited. And I think our fan base is excited to see him back.
0: Yeah. You referenced, the ownership and the championship caliber. So what's the expectation just based on that as well as the roster coming into the season?
20: Oh, we're trying to win a championship. We're trying to bring a championship to Ottawa. We've made the playoffs every year in our existence so far. And, we've been the good story. We've been, the team to root for, but, I think knowing that we were always a little bit short in terms of talent, we made up for it at certain points with chemistry and those kinds of things. But, we always felt like we were maybe one guy short and, that was tough to deal with. And, and also just the resources on top of the players and to have it all in front of us here, there's really no excuses for us. And we put a roster together that we think is going to compete for a championship this year.
1: So who are some of the other players you expect to kind of be core players alongside Javonte Smart?
20: Well, there's no question that Matt Cleveland's a special, special talent. We went to Quebec City to play the Montreal team in an exhibition game. He had 27 points in 26 minutes on 10 of 12 shooting. 6'6", 6'7", wing, can shoot it, can handle it. Just what makes the game almost look easy. So we're really excited to get him, obviously, and then to see him sort of live up to the expectations. He was great in the school day game as well. Justin Harmon is another name, that 6'5", sort of shooting guard. So Justin and Matt are both from Salt Lake City, the G League team there with affiliate with the Utah Jazz. So they're connected to Justin, and that chemistry is really obvious as well. So the three of them are sort of well connected right away. And our fourth import is Alex Fudge, who's had time with the Mavs and the Lakers. 6'8", just an insane athlete. Like, he can absolutely jump out of the gym, high energy, high motor guy. And those are our four imports, and you know, a different look for us, except for Javonte, some new names, some new faces, but I'm pretty sure the fans are going to really enjoy these four guys together.
0: What have you noticed about, like, the growth of the league year over year in terms of both, like, kind of support, but also name recognition, signing to play in the league?
20: Yeah, the signing, I mean, look, when it comes to agents and players, I mean, that's the, you know, we're well known at this point, right? Like, there's guys all over the G League, and, you know, all our players that are playing in Europe, I'm constantly getting asked about the league and, you know, would we be interested in signing? And guys, I was in France to watch Johnny B play, and, you know, all of his teammates knew about the league, and we're all asking if they could, you know, sign with us after their season was over. And so that, in that aspect, it's been great. You know, it's the continued battle, the recognition, trying to get our fans and trying to get people to come out to the games. And, you know, when they do, they just have such a great experience. It's such a great product. But we're definitely moving quickly in the basketball community. And, like I said, with the new group and the new, you know, commitment and resources, we're already seeing a growth with our fans already. And as you guys know, in Ottawa, you know, you gotta win. You gotta win in this town, you know, and that's, you know, I think once we put that together, I think we're gonna be excited about what comes with that.
1: You referenced Javonte Smart missing that playoff game last year. You had a number of different players that had gone back to their club teams in Europe as well. I think that's probably, from the fans that I talk to, I guess priority number one. Is that going to be something that's maybe rectified this year? Is it sometimes out of your control, though?
20: Well, I mean, look, there's an element. I mean, look, you see it in the NBA with injuries, and like, there's an element to sports that can be out of your control. Obviously, the way things ended last year was completely unacceptable, and we own that as a franchise. And you know, when the new group, the new ownership, and the new leadership, and Jason Winters came in here, they made it clear to me and the staff that, you know, we gotta get off to a great start, and we want to win our fans back after, you know, that's a tough pill to swallow as a, you know, sort of the lasting taste there at the end of the season last year. But like I said, that's all in the past, and some of the challenges and players that we may have had to sign before, you know, we're in a much more, you know, sort of power position now with who we can sign. And obviously, just, you know, we're out there looking for guys that are here now and guys that are going to be here to the end. And that's our priority and our commitment to our fans. And, you know, I've had that directive since my first day with the new group, and that's our commitment to the fans. And look, that's what we want too. We want to win as well. So, you know, last year was extremely unfortunate, but, I have a lot of confidence that, we're heading in the right direction.
0: I'm sure you've been, dialed into the NBA postseason and just find it amazing what OKC has been able to do. Like, the defending champs started out 8-0. It, last night was the first time they trailed in a fourth quarter the whole postseason. They're doing it without J-Dub, but AJ Mitchell has stepped in and played really well. Like, how good is this team, and do you think that they're the favorites to repeat?
20: They're 8-0 to start here, and you know, they're doing it. They're making it look easy, you know, and their depth, you know, brings such an interesting, you know, element to the franchise, because, you know, they don't have to overextend anybody, right? Like, we see the injuries just like absolutely ripping through the league. And, you know, not only are they deep and talented, but they're, you know, I mean, J-Dub is out and they just don't skip a beat, and that's with their depth. But I mean, he's going to be back, you know, before the end of the playoffs. And so they've also, if they've been lucky with injuries, or, you know, like, they're able to, you know, maybe he was ready to go, but you know, with a 3-0 lead, they don't need to rush him back. Where other franchises, look at Boston with Tatum, and, you know, everyone's in such a hurry to get these guys back, and just seems to lead to more and more injuries. So, I mean, they're good, they're talented, and like you said, their all-star is on his way back. So, so the Spurs are sitting there. I mean, I think everybody's waiting for that matchup in the Western Conference Finals. But, I mean, gosh, you know, with Shea and Lu Dort there, you know, we're all excited about OKC and what they're about to do.
1: Who's got a better chance of knocking them off, the Spurs or the Knicks?
20: Oh, definitely the Spurs. I mean, the Knicks are on fire. I mean, there's no, I mean, you can't discount them at this place. But, you know, with Wemby and their young talent, I mean, they got to deal with Minnesota first and one of the toughest teams in the NBA. But I think if the Spurs can get past Minnesota, I think they're going to give OKC a real test. But, you know, that being said, Cleveland looks like they're on a run here against Detroit. You know, if the Knicks are just rested and waiting, and they have a much easier path to the finals, we've seen that have an impact in the past as well. So, but I like the Spurs. I like their depth. I like their youth. And I think if we get it, that's going to be a great series.
1: What do you think we see with LeBron?
20: Oh, great question. I mean, I guess the easy answer is he'll probably just be back, right? Like, I think, you know, with Luka healthy and they'll make some moves there. And his son there, I'd be surprised if he left, you know, at this stage in his career. What's he going to find that's better than what he's got?
1: Go back to Cleveland again?
20: Yeah, maybe. My bet is that he stays. And honestly, with LeBron, he's gonna hold it over the NBA's head for the next, you know, for the next 6 months. Is he going? Is he staying? You know, all the attention he gets, and then I could see him just working out a 1-year deal with LA and to try to run it back, and that would be my bet. But you know, sometimes, you know, the off season in the NBA is often more entertaining, you know, than the actual season. So LeBron's always had a big part of that. So as soon as the championship trophy is lifted there, then the off season begins, and the drama that is the NBA offseason starts up, and people love that. They can't get enough of it.
1: The Washington Wizards have been the most irrelevant franchise, quite frankly, in North American sports. Haven't reached a conference final since the 70s. Can winning the lottery change their fortunes?
20: Yeah, I think it can. And I think, you know, obviously, you know, a big part of the NBA has to be their tanking, you know, issues, but it's still the way out, right? And, you know, with Washington, you know, with Trae Young and Anthony Davis, and you add I think they've got a late team pick as well. So, like, you know, with a couple of really great first-round picks, I mean, look at the way the league is built, you know, from Shea was with the Clippers, I guess. But, you know, to get a big Cooper Flagg or to get a Jokic or something, it could change your franchise. And the only way you're going to do that in Washington is through the draft. And I think this is step one. I'd like to see it, you know. The Chris Webber, Juwan Howard days were probably my favorite when I was in high school, but losing the first round of the Bulls in 3 games, I don't think was really, you know, anything to talk about. But yeah, it's been a rough go for them for sure. And you know, whether the old ping pong balls are fixed or not, they got their lucky shot there the other day.
1: Last one, how's the off season going for the Ottawa GGs?
20: Yeah, it's going well. You know, a lot of turnover. You know, the U Sports sort of had added their own quote unquote transfer portal, so that's been interesting to sort of navigate. And you know, obviously the NCAA continues to take some of our top talent. Owen Kenny, you know, our star second year player, signed with South Alabama for next season. So we continue to deal with that, but you know, that's just more opportunity for our Canadian players. And you know, I think that's going to sort of peter off here with this, you know, with the money and things that are getting thrown around. But yeah, no, it's going well. We should have a strong team again next year. I'm as excited as always for next season. We've got some really great, great recruits coming in and some talented transfers. So it should be another good year in old Montpetit Hall there.
1: Awesome stuff. James, always a pleasure. Look forward to being there for the opener tonight. And best of luck throughout the season here with the Blackjacks.
20: Yeah, thanks for having me, guys. Tonight's going to be great. So looking forward to seeing you guys.
1: It's James Derwin joining us on the Gabriel Pizza Hotline. It is the official pizza of the Ottawa Senators.
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1: Let's get to the Gabriel Pizza Hotline for our next guest today, play-by-play voice of the Ottawa Senators, Dean Brown. Hello, Dean. How are you?
7: I'm doing very well, boys.
1: Before we get to the Stanley Cup playoffs, I know you were watching the Charge on the weekend. What did you make of Ottawa advancing to the Walter Cup final? And now they await the winner of tonight's Minnesota-Montreal game to see who they'll play in the final round.
7: Well, it was a great environment in the rink for that game. I kind of saw you glancingly as we were leaving and you were leaving after the game. But, great environment in the building and obviously a huge win and gets them back to the final again. I can't help but think, though, watching that game, I think it's fair to say that the Charge weren't the better team, but they definitely had the better goaltender because there was huge parts of that game where they were outplayed and couldn't get out of their own zone and couldn't break out properly, and their game wasn't close to perfect, and nobody's is, but I think that they, clearly they're a team that benefits from outstanding goaltending, and in the final, no matter who they play, whether it's Minnesota or Montreal, I think that's going to be the basis for them being able to win the Walter Cup is going to be how good their goaltending is, because right now they've got the best goaltender in the league and it shows.
0: What was the vibe like, and was it weird? Like, is it weird watching a hockey game in that building with you not calling it?
7: It is a weird feeling, creature, because there's, for hockey, for other events, obviously concerts and different things, I'm not sitting in the broadcast booth, but there's maybe only one or two times, maybe three times, that I've ever sat in the stands for a hockey game there. So that it is kind of a weird feeling, and it's kind of a weird view. We bought tickets that were, row G in the 100 level. So our tickets are, that far off the ice behind the penalty box. And so, when Sue was looking to buy tickets, actually, she was looking for something in the 200s because it gives you a bit better perspective, I think, when you're, not that close to the ice. But we had really good seats, and the vibe and the whole, having fans around you and being in the fans, and they go wild there. They're very enthusiastic. It is a different kind of thing. But the problem is it's hard for me to be, an average fan because I – Like Sue gets kind of, she says, are you going to get emotional? My mind works a certain way when I'm watching hockey, and it's not that I'm calling the play in my head, but I don't watch it the way a fan might watch it. I don't get that emotional. I enjoy it, but I don't get that emotional. And that's just, I think, one of the byproducts of doing the job that we do for as long as I've done it. That kind of, your mind just doesn't work that way anymore,
1: So nothing's got you emotional watching these Stanley Cup playoffs?
7: Emotional is probably the wrong word. I can see the emotion in the building, and I can see the emotion on the ice. It doesn't make me emotional because I'm not really invested in any team or anything. I don't particularly care who wins. I'm not, quote unquote, rooting for anybody. There's no emotional connection to me, but you can clearly see all the emotions that are tied to the playoffs. And it has been, there have been more than one or two really emotional games and situations in these playoffs. And I just think it's been great. If you look at the components that make things exciting in the playoffs, there's so many of those things in not every series, but in every round of these playoffs. And I just think the hockey has been fantastic.
0: Yeah, so much from that Colorado-Minnesota game last night, like the skill on display. You got a butt end, and then you got a player that received the butt end calling the other player out in an intermission interview. What did you make of Wild and Avalanche last night?
7: It got a little bit tangy at times, and I think that as good as the Wild are, Colorado, when they flip the switch, they are an awesome team. They can do so many things. They have so many elite level players It's pretty hard for Minnesota to match that. And you saw it last night, and sometimes you do get, you know, some crazy things. I was trying to remember the last time I saw a player intentionally butt end someone in the head. You know, butt ending, you know, it can happen in games. Two guys go into the corner and, you know, like lots of players don't hold their stick right at the end of the stick. And so you can get some inadvertent butt ends, but it's usually in the ribs or it's, you know, but for, you know, in the case of Manson, you know, you could see on the replays, you know, when he was down on the ice, he's looking for where the official was to see if he could get away with this. You know, like it's like I was flabbergasted in the game that they called it a double minor, because if you try to butt end somebody, it's a double minor. If you actually do it, it's five in a game. And it just blew me away that he didn't get five in a game. And he's since been fined today. And the irony was, the irony was that both Manson and his coach talked to the media and basically admitted, yeah, he butted ended up in the face. So, you know, a blown call by the officials. But, you know, if you're watching NHL hockey in the playoffs and you spend all your time counting blown calls or non-calls, it becomes a self-defeating thing. You can't enjoy the hockey because it's non-stop. So you kind of have to let that stuff go and move on if you want to enjoy the playoffs. But I was quite surprised because, again, you don't see a whole lot of butt ends. It's a very rare thing.
1: How much do you think Mike McCarron making a meal of it led to that decision? Like, that's my take today, is that, like, he probably should have got five. You're right. But I think the only reason they knew that it happened was Mike McCarron, like, essentially, he made probably 2 out of 10 on the pain meter look like 15 out of 10, whereas Nate MacKinnon made 10 out of 10 on the pain meter look like 2 out of 10. And so, to me, they don't even look at that if Mike McCarron doesn't appear to be shot on the ground. And I think that was maybe a bit of a punishment for McCarron. Okay, you know, we got it. You got a butt end. It probably didn't feel great, but you looked worse than a Brazilian soccer player that we're going to see in a month here.
7: Yeah, well, yeah, I understand what you're saying, but you know what? The problem I still have, AJ, is that somehow the guy who got butt-ended in this thing somehow becomes a villain in some way. And somehow, you know, the actual penalty, because in the rule book, there's no room for degree or anything. It's either you did or you didn't. And he did.
1: Yeah. That's
7: and so
1: fair.
7: It should have been five in a game. If McCarron made a big deal about it, well, you know, he got up and said right away, he butt-ended me right in the face. He butt-ended me, you know. And the video showed that he did. And then after the game, both the player and the coach admitted, yeah, I did, you know. So when I look at that, you know, I and again, you're only guessing what was in the mind of the official. But in so many instances, the officials, especially in big games, don't want to do anything that takes a big name player out of the game. You know, that's why they don't call the instigator. Nowadays, basically what they do is they don't call it the instigator, because that takes a star player off the ice for 17 minutes. So it's roughing and a fighting major, 7 minutes. That's doable. The other team gets a power play, but it's still instigating. So, you know, if you're going to have rules, you maybe should call them. And this one is very clear. So, you know, I think it may have had, you know, and who knows? You really have to the only thing you can do is get inside the mind of a referee, but I think it may have had more to do with the idea in a playoff game. You don't want to take a guy like that and basically kick him out of the game because, you know, you want players to be able to have good players in big games. But that requires you to ignore the rules, and that's what they did last night. Again, as evidenced by the fact that the guy who did it admitted to it, the coach admitted to it, and then they fined the guy $5,000 today for doing it. You know, so everybody knows that he butt-ended the guy in the face. So just call it that to begin with and not worry about, you know, did he look like he got butt-ended enough? You know, that's kind of like, we shouldn't be judging the penalties based on how the victim reacted to being butt-ended. Did he or didn't he? And in this case, that's one of those rules in the league where there's no middle ground. Either you did or you didn't. And the repercussions are this or that. And it was a blown call by the officials because he butt-ended him in the head.
0: There were a couple fines in the Buffalo Canadiens game 3, one for punching a guy at the end of the game, one for running a goaltender, and the Canadians through the last two games have looked like the better team. What are you expecting from game four from both teams and maybe the spice level?
7: I think the spice level creature is going to be super high. I think this is becoming a great series because I think the hate is real. And as we all know, hate is good for hockey. And, you know, once again, I can easily see things where there could be some fines or suspensions coming from tonight because through this series, the stuff that is borderline or past the borderline has gotten worse, not better. So there's been nothing that the league has done or that the officials have done to curb behavior. It has only gotten worse, you know. So I can't imagine that it's going to calm down tonight because, like I said, there's more on the line now, number one. And number two, there's a lot of guys on these two teams that hate each other. And so, you know, for us as fans watching it, that only amps up the entertainment level, at least for me. Like, I think we all know that, you know, I love aggressive physical hockey, and I don't mind guys that are a little bit dirty. You know, like Florida Panthers have proven if you want to win the Stanley Cup in this league right now, in this era, you have to be very physical and you have to be more than a little bit dirty. And Carolina has finally discovered that, and other teams have discovered that. They're going to let a lot of stuff go. You know, like in another time, in another place, you know, during the regular season, I'm not sure that Jack Eye doesn't get at least one game or two game suspension for cross-checking a guy three times in the back, and then when he turns around, he's still got his gloves and a stick in his hand, and you punch him twice in the face and knock him out. I'm not sure the regular season that's just a fine. But in playoff hockey, hey, he's back on the ice tonight, so you know we'll see what happens.
1: What do you make of just the Sabres going with Ukko-Pekka Luukkonen as they try and get the momentum back in this series with two straight Habs wins and two pretty convincing Hab wins as well?
7: Yeah, I'm a little bit surprised by that because I don't think their issues have been goaltending. You know, I think that they have not been able to match the physicality and some of the dirty play that Montreal has brought to the table, and they just haven't been able to match that. And I thought Montreal has done a better job in being physical and being dirty. And like I said, I don't say that as a negative thing. I don't say that as a criticism. You have to be able to find that level in the playoffs because the league allows it. The league allows you to play that way. And Florida has proven that way is a successful way to play in the playoffs. You can get away with more. And so, you know, rather than complaining that the other team is playing dirty, that just means it's only dirty if they call it, and if they don't call it, it's allowed. So start doing it yourself. So I was a bit surprised when they talked about changing the goaltender for tonight, but I guess you just, Lindy wants to change the mix, change the feeling, just make some changes for the sake of making changes to try and get a different result. But I think mostly that, you know, Buffalo has to up the compassion level or the passion level, and they have to up the urgency, and they have to up the physicality, and they have to get dirtier. You're only going to beat Montreal by playing that kind of a game because that's the game they're playing, and they're playing it better right now.
0: What's your take on the way Mitch Marner's been playing? Because it seems like the hockey world's just been talking about him for the last 2 days.
7: I think Mitch is by and large the same guy. I think Mitch is a high skill guy that's, going to make plays. And I think he's on a team now where it's built differently from the one he came from. And some of the things that he's not good at or not willing to do in playoff hockey, there's more people on the team that he's on now that are willing to do those things. So, him not being really urgent to do those things doesn't stand out as much. But, you know, I haven't seen anything to make me think that Mitch Marner is a different player now that he's in Vegas. You know, he's still by and large the same kind of player, ultra skilled, very creative guy, and a guy who's going to try and make plays. I think people are just mistaken if they think that Mitch Marner is ever going to be a guy that's going to, you know, be really physical, that he's going to be chippy, that he's going to get in the middle of things, he's going to get his nose in a dirty areas. That's just not the kind of player he is. And that doesn't mean he can't be an effective player for your team. It just stands out a lot more when you're on a team where nobody else is doing enough of that to make up for the fact that you aren't. So I'm sure that Vegas is quite happy with what he's doing for them. And, you know, I think it's one of those situations, creature, where you're only disappointed if you had different expectations. But, you know, if you think he's going to become a different player because he moved to a different team, that isn't necessarily the case.
1: I think Carolina, usually teams are hoping series go seven. Do you think they're maybe hoping this one's a little bit shorter so they don't have to wait almost 2 weeks for their opponent in round three?
7: Yeah, that's a tough one because you want to get some time to be able to heal some wounds and get a little bit of rest before series. But, you know, as Ottawa found out in 07, too much rest is a bad thing. Get you out of your vibe, get you out of your groove. You know, the mojo you had going, you start losing the mojo because you get out of that rhythm of playing. So, you know, they got a big enough break after the Ottawa series. I'm not sure you want to sweep too, but by the same token, I don't think they can change the way they play. You know, like I said before, you know, they have always been the last 5 years, 4 years, 5 years. They have been one of the better teams in the league. And now this year, the big difference for me is they have added physicality and they have added a modicum of dirty play, which has been missing from their game. Now that they have that, it's pretty difficult to find out where the weak spot on that team is, number one. And number two, it's pretty hard to imagine, you know, Rod Brind'Amour being able to get those guys to turn the switch off to make the series a bit longer so they don't have a big gap. I think, you know, you're going to end up with the gap you get, but I don't think this time of year you want to try and make your team play a different game, you know, when the kind of game they're playing right now is so good, so effective, and so hard to compete against.
0: We were talking earlier today just about Parker Kelly scores his first playoff goal last mm-hmm. night, fresh off 20-goal year, but also kind of what he was like in the room in Ottawa. What are you enjoying watching Parker Kelly have some success in Colorado?
7: Yeah, for sure. And I think we all are, guys, because we all know him. He's a great guy, you know, and he's one of those guys that a lot of people thought would never make the NHL. You know, too small. He's always a feisty player, but never a super high skill guy at the NHL level. And he was all, you know, a heart player. He was, you know, an undersized forward that would just give you everything he had and dive in front of pucks and do anything you ask him for. And, you know, sometimes that's enough to stay in the NHL if you ever get there, and sometimes it's not. So when you see a guy like him not just staying in the NHL but thriving, you know, anyway, for me, I like those kind of underdog stories. I like those players where people said, well, you know, like, if he was a high-end skill guy at that size, then maybe he could have a career in the NHL. But how's a guy like that going to make the NHL and stay in the NHL? Well, he's doing it by doing exactly what he does. And I just have so much respect for players who can play that way and who are willing to play that way, and especially the guys of that size who have been underdogs everywhere, all, you know, the entire way up. And so I love seeing that, and I'm so happy that he's having a playoff and a career that is far better than just hanging on in the NHL. He's doing way better than that.
0: Earlier, AJ brought up just like rumors of Ottawa potentially being interested in a Stu Skinner, and you can weigh in on that if you want, but just more the backup goalie position in general. How do you think they should go about filling that going into next year?
7: I think, you know, for me, it wouldn't surprise me in any way, shape, or form if nothing changed. Because you got to remember, next year is going to be the e-bugs are going to be gone. There's going to be no emergency backup goaltender. That system is gone, and players, teams will be able to carry an extra goalie. And so they'll always have an extra guy who can take practice and stuff like that for the guys. So, you know, and I'm just spitballing here. I have no information on this, but I'm just spitballing. If you really still think that, you know, Levi Marilainen is eventually going to be, you know, the backup here, and he's going to be an everyday NHLer, which he didn't have the season he wanted, obviously, but I still think he can be that guy. So if you still think he's almost ready for that next step, or is ready for that next step, what if James Reimer, you know, you make him an offer, say, listen, you know, do you want to be our third goalie? Do you want to be the third guy? You know, I'm not sure if there's a market out there for, in the NHL for Reimer to be somebody's second. And he kind of became the second here in Ottawa by default. You know, but I'm not sure that there's a big market out there for James Reimer at this stage in his career to be a second. But maybe he's content with being a third and still being in the NHL. And, you know, so maybe you always have that option. If you're allowed to carry three goalies now, maybe you don't need to go out and make a huge change, because it was pretty clear after the season that Linus Allmark certainly appreciated what Reimer brought to the table. And if you could have, you know, Merrill Linen here take another stab at being a regular NHLer, but you have the insurance policy that your third is a guy that you already know and you like, and he can give you some games, you know, maybe that's not, you know, out of the realm of possibility. I think you have to, and I think what Steve will do is you have to go and see what's out there. You have to go and see what's available. And is there an option better than the one you've got right now, which technically, if you want to bring back Reimer, would be status quo. But I think that third goaltender thing is going to change the dynamic for a lot of teams and for a lot of young goaltenders now. Because now you really have to think about, do we bring the guy up if he's ready to be in the NHL, but as a third, or is he better to be in the minors and play more and get, you know, not be the third guy who's just basically spending most of his time taking practices? You know, and so I think it's going to be very interesting to see how teams deal with this whole third goaltender thing and how they use it. But, you know, I think that is an option that Ottawa, if they choose to, they could choose to, you know, re-sign Reimer to a team-friendly deal and not change anything. That I think is one of the possibilities that doesn't get talked about enough.
1: Dean, appreciate the time as always. Enjoy the rest of the week. Should have more great hockey to watch.
7: All right, buckle up for tonight, boys.
1: Dean Brown joining us in the Gabriel Pizza Hotline. It is the official pizza of the Ottawa Senators.
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0: What's going on today?
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3: Right. I am now going to move forward as a non-using Twitter member. I'm done.
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3: I mentioned to Wolfie that he changes jerseys every year. I'm just so fatigued with egg avatars and puppet avatars and just people with stupid things. I can't do it anymore. I'm just going to watch in the background like noodles. There's going to be nothing.